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What happened to

shown in court. Want to know why? Because when the video came out, he was being jumped by not just Austin, not just his brother, but there were other people there assisting in wanting and putting hands on Carmelo. And that's why Carmelo Anthony's case, the video was not admissible in court. You would think that in and of itself would be a miscarriage of justice. And the judge, I mean, not the judge, and the lawyer will want to be, oh, wait a minute, this is irrefutable proof that this young man was acting in self-defense. And had that judge had a problem with it, man, move that case to another county or another city where he can get a free trial, a fair trial, not a free trial, a fair trial. He was set up from the word go. Full stop. Full stop. What happened to John Mendoza was really egregious. And I want to give a shout out to Quanell X. And I want to give a shout out to Dr. Candace Matthews, activist boots on the ground, putting foots and asses on getting justice. That's what I'm talking about. That's what I'm talking about. Then they turned around. They gave an assist to the Mendoza family, turned around, bam, right back on the Carmelo Anthony case. Where the judge and the DA are like bosom buddies, along with Carmelo Anthony's lawyer. Does that sound like justice? Yeah. Does it to me. So deep in the heart of Black Texas and the aftermath of it is one where I'm reflecting and asking, is there anywhere in the United States where a Black man and a Black woman can be treated with absolute respect? Is there? Is there anyone, anything, anybody that could, because please tell me, I would love to go there. Hey man, they treat us with mutual respect and kindness. Really? I'd like to be there. I'd like to go. Because Cyrus Belton, he can't go. Carmelo Anthony, he can't go. His brothers and sisters and parents can't. Man, would it be nice we Black folks can go somewhere in America and be treated fairly. I was on the phone with my broadcast mentor, Mr. Tony Jones, and I talked about, you know, living out here in Arizona. And then he said something profound to me. He said, yeah, remember, Arizona was the very last state in the Union that acknowledged the Martin Luther King holiday. So even Arizona got their racist bullshit. Pew, got me there. He was absolutely right. So in closing, my thoughts of all of those stories that I covered deep in the heart of Black Texas is that we need to stay vigilant and we need to keep our heads on a swivel. I'm talking about Black folks like us, because you notice I said anti-Black businesses, right? Meaning there are Black folks that are against Black Americans, but they have a quote unquote Black business. The tether class, of course. boy, talk about what's going on in New Orleans with the Essence Festival and all that mess is going on down there. And they're throwing each other under the

bus, the tethers that that run that Essence Fest. We all we have. And to think otherwise in any other kind of way is nothing short of absolute foolishness. Gonna get ready to go. And two, a quick break here on the Chris and Company Radio Show. Short broadcast because we are pivoting in another direction on this episode. I am the incredible Mr. Chris. You are listening to the Chris Company Radio Show. Keep it here. Keep it locked. And I will be right back.

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2: And I just want to say this real quick. I don't know if you dealt with this, but BTU, I've got friends, personal friends, a few family members that hated the fact that I didn't vote for either one of them. And you know what they would tell me? Well, you got to vote for somebody. No, I don't. I don't have to vote for neither one of them. I do not have a vote of confidence for either Cackling Kamala or Dumb Donald. Your vote is a business transaction. You don't whore it out like you're at a brothel. What am I going to get if I vote for you? You'd be surprised how many Black people just get apoplectic and retarded when you tell them that.
3: Well, if you don't vote for Trump or Kamala, you vote for Trump.
4: Typically, these people fall into one of the following categories. Typically, they're either of the old civil rights retread generation. Typically, they're either LGBTQ. They have some kind of immigrant background or are laying up with someone of an immigrant background. Or they are associated with like Boule groups, like the different Divine Nine and all that kind of stuff. So typically they fall into those kind of categories when they're caping very hard for the Democrats, because most of the time when people say you got to get out to vote, they mean vote blue, no matter who. They're not talking about get out and vote and vote third party or vote for the orange man. Typically they're talking about voting for a demon rat. So yeah, typically they fall into one of those four categories. Man, not all the time, but most of the time.
2: Man, I'm done talking about it. You know, it's just me not vote for neither one of them means that I didn't vote for neither one of them. And if my vote makes the difference between who gets in office and who don't, that even justifies the point that neither one of them are qualified to be president.
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0: All right. My man, Errol Porter, he will be in here in a minute. I've got to make some changes, got to do some pivoting. While I do my pivoting and my changes, I want to discuss real quick about the whole boycotting anti-black businesses and why that is extremely important. The reason why extremely important and the reason why I am staunchly for that is because it gets, especially businessmen like myself, it gets absolutely draining to go into establishment and you get looked at, you get treated, or you feel like you're being treated less than, right? And when a black person like myself goes into an establishment, they don't know that I own a business. They don't know that. They don't know that at all. And yet, from what I've seen, even just from myself, to see what other black folks have been through, they, other black folks are like, yeah, I'm not gonna be in this establishment anymore. And those anti-black racist businesses don't think nothing of it because, oh, well, the next black person to come in and the next black person to come in. But now we're in a situation where we are talking amongst each other saying, hey, don't go into a business that talks to you grimy and dirty and nasty. And I'm glad that I am seeing us doing that. I'm seeing that we are making that effort to talk amongst each other here on social media and privately and say, hey, this business over here, they don't like us. So don't spend your money there. Now, some of you sisters, I love y'all, but some of y'all are still going to these Asian nail shops, Asian hair places, because y'all don't want to be inconvenienced. Instead of hopping in the car or catching a bus to go to an establishment that will treat you with respect, that looks like us, you want to go to the one that's around the block because it's convenient. Got to get out of that. Is this EP the show host?
1: EP from Cleveland.
0: What's going on, man? I had told the listeners that you had some tech issues and you wasn't going to be able to come on, so I wasn't sure.
1: I had marijuana issues. Let me tell you what happened when you smoke weed.
0: Oh, come on, Errol.
1: let me tell you what happened when you smoke weed. So I got in the car with you, right? So I was trying to get my, I told you I had some car issues. I had to get my car to the shop to get a tire on it, right?
0: All right, yeah.
1: But when me and you, I plugged up in the car, in my car, and then I hit the Zoom link. Then I said, hold on. I went across the street to talk to my neighbor to see if he can drive me up to 140th to get a tire.
0: All right.
1: And so when he said yes, I immediately got happy, grabbed my tire, jumped in his car, and then I said, man, where's my phone? Then I'm like, no, I'll just get it when I get back. When I got back, put the tire on, and looked in the car and saw my phone sitting there with Zoom on it, I said, shit, I'm supposed to be on the radio.
0: Uh-huh.
1: That's a damn shame, man.
0: Uh-huh. Damn shame.
1: That's a real good weed.
0: You owe me one.
1: Right.
0: You owe me.
1: I made it. I'm here, man. What's happening?
0: Yeah. Man, hey, listen. I know glitches happen. I know things happen. Life happens, right? So, yes, you've brought hot mess to Chris and Company. I was hoping that wouldn't happen.
1: You know that you should expect that. Hey, man, we were talking about, man. You know today is D-Day, right?
0: D-Day? What? No.
1: Well, you know that Trump released all of the UFO files and everything, right?
0: Oh, Disclosure Day. Yes.
1: There's a lady in Brazil she's like a psychic or a spiritual person or whatever. Her predictions and dreams and visions that she has, like, come, all the stuff she dreamed and had visions about came true, like the last, like 95% of the time, right? So she had a vision that tonight, on the World Cup game in Miami,
0: right,
1: that a mothership is going to come down in the middle of the game on live TV and take 700 people.
0: Okay.
1: That's supposed to happen tonight at the World Cup. I'll be watching.
0: Okay, so let's just say that those 700 people are taken. Then right. What are you going to do?
1: Nothing. I'm going to be playing golf. I'm going to be on the golf course. I'll be watching it, though.
0: No threats of, you know, no.
1: At this point, I mean, I've been knowing they were here. I always believed it, so it won't be a surprise to me. I just finally get to see it. But at this point, they desensitized us so much that nobody really cares.
0: Hold on. You actually believe that aliens have been here, literally?
1: Yeah, why not? I mean, you got to be really arrogant to think that we the only ones here, Chris, in this big, giant galaxy universe, all of that. You got to be a real arrogant person to think that that's all God had in mind was us. If he did, he did a bad job.
0: So, okay, well, arrogance is nowhere a place where I'm coming from, but I'm thinking about science. I'm not thinking about
1: science. Science will tell you that we evolved from what? Something blew up and we just started evolving in some shit. Well, how can that shit can happen? Science? How come science don't work on another planet in another galaxy?
0: Why would you
1: think that this is, if I was on Earth and I was the only one on this side of the Earth, I would think it was somebody on the other side of the Earth. It couldn't just be me.
0: Yeah,
1: I don't think the same way about the galaxy. It's too big. It's too vast. It's no way in hell that we are it. And if we are, and there's a God, like I said, he did a bad job because this place sucks. So I can no way believe that a God that powerful and almighty stopped with this.
0: Here's why I come out with this, Errol. I come out on this that there is life out in the universe, but just way too far for us to reach them and for them to reach us.
1: Why do you think that?
0: I mean, do you watch space, like, documentaries and stuff? Because I do. Okay.
1: Did you ever think that you can go to Japan? Did you ever believe that you were able to go overseas? Did anybody believe that? Did you believe that you could do it in the air? In less than 100 years, we went from a horse and buggy to flying across the freaking world in the air and shit that weighs so much it shouldn't even be up there. Now, if we can figure that out, and we only been here, and it only took us 100 years to do it, imagine a species or somewhere else, another place on another planet that's been there for thousands of years, and what they figured out. Instead of figuring out, they figured out to get to here to across their planet in 100 years, but in 1,000 years, they done figured out how to get from here to another galaxy. All that stuff. I mean, why wouldn't they? If you're talking about science.
0: Right. Because before, wait a minute, I'm going to answer your question. Before the airplane was a thing, right? Before airplane was a thing, there were still cultures, especially the Polynesians, that got around and built boats. And they learned how to build boats that can take them from island to island way back before the airplane started. So there was already what, cross-culturing going on way before the airplane came into existence. Now, were those travels few and far between? Yes, they were, but they still happened. Now that's fact. Yes.
1: You talking about boats?
0: No, boats.
1: Anybody
0: walking? Come on.
1: You get in the water and figure out you can float by accident. I'm sure okay. They figured that out floating. Real quick when they was
0: okay.
1: And they saw shit floating in the water.
0: Floating in the Pacific Ocean, one of the largest, largest ocean in the world.
1: Once the first
0: you could fit, you could fill multiple continents in the Pacific Ocean.
1: I'm saying once the first person saw a stick floating in the water, and then all of a sudden they see something else floating, and then they swim out there and they float, then they jump on top of that twig and it's floating and they floating on top of it, then they get an idea in their head. Well, damn it. Let me put three or four of these twigs together and trees and I'll make something. So yeah.
0: So you're basically stating that anybody, even back in the prehistoric times, or let's say 10,000 years ago when man was around, could just willy-nilly put together a raft or a boat just like that and be able to go from, say, California all the way to Japan on a raft boat or something like that.
1: They built the Titanic and everything before they was flying around. They built the blimp. They floated.
0: The Titanic? I'm talking about way before. I'm talking about tens of thousands of years ago. I'm not talking about, you know, in the last, you know, over the last 100 and 150 years.
1: So thousands of years ago, scientific or biblically speaking, are you talking about thousands of years ago, there was a whole gap because everybody got wiped out. Then you got the dinosaur age. But after the dinosaur age...
0: Even the dinosaur age, we're talking millions of years.
1: Yeah, so millions of years ago, how do you know that stuff did... Millions of years ago, if you see paintings and pictures, you see flying objects in those pictures. You go into caves, and they got cave paintings of spaceships in them. They got one painting in one cave, right? Couldn't nobody figure it out. And why all the animals in the painting on the wall looked like they were doubled, like? And then somebody finally figured it out. Know what he said? It's an aerial view. This view was from up top. They're looking down at these animals. So somebody was up, flying on up, looking down at these animals to get that picture in their head of what those animals looked like running down there. And then if you watch that, like some of these biblical pictures and religious paintings, you'll see a spaceship in the corner. Just rant like that. What's that one picture?
0: You know you're talking to a very anti-religious person.
1: I'm not talking religion. I'm talking about a spaceship is up in the picture. So that's what I'm saying. So who was actually down here visiting us? You know? I'm just saying, if you say you're not religious, then hey, that their Jesus might have been Anunnaki. What is it, Anunnaki?
0: Anunnaki, yeah.
1: Yeah, it might have been one of them coming out because they got chariots of fire. That's all they remember. They explained it as chariots of fire coming down.
0: Well, Jesus is a copy. Well, Jesus is a copy and paste version of Amen Ra, back when the Egyptians were worshiping Amen Ra, and basically his story was copied and pasted, and so you know that's so the whole thing of Jesus in and of itself is a it's
1: even the pyramids and everything like that, man.
0: It's a joke.
1: You know, you got to figure how they build all that shit. They find pyramids everywhere, underwater, underground. So there's all civilizations way before us. And where they went and got wiped out at certain times, we don't know, but they left a lot of stuff here. And a lot of stuff is baffling us. How they build that? How they do this? Because they have some technology and they probably could fly. Okay. You don't move 3-ton bricks or what are they? How much those bricks weigh for the
0: you talking about each brick for the pyramids? Oh, those bad boys were huge.
1: Right. They had to float them things up there.
0: Yeah, but they had the people had the aerodynamics on and they did the engineering.
1: They'd have still been building that motherfucker.
0: Some of those pyramids, some of those pyramids took thousands of years to build.
1: Right, that's been
0: documented. So I'm with you there. I don't know if aliens did it, though. I do believe that humans did build those pyramids. Absolutely.
1: I don't know why they call them aliens anyway.
0: Okay, what would be the proverbial or politically correct term to call beings from another planet?
1: Yeah, that's what you call them.
0: Beings from another planet? That's all that's it?
1: If I never met you before, Chris, I bet you wouldn't like me just making up a name for you. Oh, those are bumboobie boobies. Chris is a bumboobie boobie.
0: Why would I care about if I'm from another planet? Why would I care? Or if I'm going to another planet and they call me bumboobie boobie, I'm not going to be pissed off about it. I'm going to be like, I'm going to do my very best to let these people know that I am a human being. Whatever coded language, that is, whatever term or terminology that is, right? Then yes, if saying human being in an alien language is, then that's what I want those people to call me. I am a human being. So I'm not going to get bent out of shape if they give me a version of what they call me. I'm the one that makes the correction and let them know, set the correction on what to be called.
1: Not calling me aliens, love. And then they're always hostile. How you know somebody hostile if you ain't never even met them? You don't know what they coming to do. They might be nice people. And we always saying hostile. They're a threat. They a threat. If they was a threat, they'd been killed us a long time ago.
0: Well,
1: if they'd been coming here that long. If they had bad intentions, I think they'd have been done it.
0: Well, the dominant society who runs all of this, they have bad intentions.
1: Yeah.
0: But with that being said, right?
1: Talking about a group of people coming who don't like different color people living next door. So imagine how they feeling about people coming from another planet.
0: Oh, yes. I've had my popcorn for that. Popcorn out for that right now. Racist people that don't like us black folks, and then some aliens from outer space come in and visit Earth. Oh, I don't think that's going to end well. I'll just pop the popcorn, put it in my bowl, and watch, certain people being naturally racist and doing natural racist things. Yeah.
1: Just like marijuana and all that, like all those people in jail, and it's legal now, right?
0: Right.
1: A lot of people in jail, a lot of people just got in a lot of trouble because of marijuana is legal now.
0: Right.
1: Over the years, a lot of people have been killed and disappeared because they said aliens exist. A lot of people died over this stuff, man. Lots of people. And the fact that now they just come out and say, oh, yeah, we was lying, they exist. That's some crazy shit.
0: Well, just like marijuana, right? Where I feel that if anybody has went to jail, hold on. I'm with you. I agree with you because I want to sum it up. I want to package it up. If anybody who has done time because of marijuana, now that marijuana is legal, they should be able to get that marijuana charge off their record. All right. If a person has been killed because they talked about aliens or saying that aliens are here. And it turns out, that the government was harboring aliens and not, you know, disclosing it to the public, then charges should be brought up against the government or government official and government official that murdered that said person. So I'm with you.
1: Back in the day, whistleblowers and who leaked that information, they disappeared. You know, they disappeared back in the day.
0: What compelled you to talk about this?
1: Well, because today is supposed to happen, and I'm excited. I'm excited to see.
0: But you just said yourself that if it happens, oh, I'm gonna just go and play golf.
1: I'm excited to be playing golf, but damn it, I'm gonna be like, I told y'all.
0: I would let you come back here on Chris and Company, and you can say, "See, Mr. Chris, I told you."
1: Oh, if it happens, you know I'm going ham on your show.
0: Oh no!
1: I said before, man, there's been so much stuff. Like, I had three different friends who all told me the exact same story about them being abducted by some kind of species,
0: right,
1: out of their bed. And three different people told me the same story, and they don't, none of them know each other at three different times. You know that, and that's kind of crazy. So they all tell me the same story that the gray aliens come into the room, and they freeze everybody in the house, get them out the bed and float through the wall, and then float through the ceiling and end up on a ship on a table. All three of them told me the same story. So what do you think about that?
0: Why would I think about it? I mean,
1: you can inform it. I mean, are they telling me the truth? All of them lying to me or what? Because they all said the same thing. And when three different people tell me the same thing, I tend to believe it. After it come from three different people.
0: There's one thing that could help justify or, you know, put validity by what they believe. Take a lie detector test.
1: I'm just saying, whether they're lying or not, why would all three of them tell me the same story? The exact same story. There's three people who don't know each other. Three different times. One told me a couple of years ago. The recent one told me about maybe a year, about a couple of months ago. The other girl told me that story 5 years ago. Like, they all told me the same story. How they all get the same story?
0: I know one of the people that you're talking about, right?
1: Yeah, you know one of them. And I don't think she's prone to go around lying. She ain't never had a reputation going around lying. And that's a good friend of mine. What she confided in me. She didn't even talk about too much to nobody else. But because I'm into this shit, she talked to me about it. And she told me that story. And I said, somebody else told me the same thing happened to them. Exactly. They didn't alter it no kind of way. The aliens came through the wall. They took me out the bed, took me through the wall, froze everybody in the house, took me up there, brought me back, and then everybody in the house moving around again. And don't nobody believe you.
0: Okay, let me ask you this. Now you know when I was at voiceofradio.com, it was 8 years ago. It was 8 years ago. Now, where did you ever encountered any aliens back then?
1: Who, me?
0: Yes.
1: I never had an encounter. I'm talking about my friends.
0: Oh, you know, you were your friends.
1: Yeah. They had them all their life. They would tell me it wasn't just once, it happened to them all the time. So
0: but why do you believe them so much? Because they're different people, because they don't know each other? That's your conclusion?
1: Why would they all lie to me? Like, three different people don't even know each other, all lie to me and tell me the same thing. Why would they tell me that? And tell me the same story. I mean, come on now. If I told you, hey, I saw a burglary happen or something, I saw the guy, I saw him shoot that dude. And then another person tell you, man, I saw him shoot that dude too. And then the other one's like, I was right there another time, man. I was there, man. He did shoot that guy. I saw it too.
0: Errol, there's a big difference between watching somebody break into a house and shoot somebody versus being in a spaceship and examined by aliens from another planet.
1: So why would three different people just make that shit up on me and tell me the same thing, Chris? I'm trying to tell you that. Why would three different people, three different times, three different years apart from each other, tell me the exact same story, the thing that happened to them, and all of it happened, the exact same story? So all of them just woke up one day like, I'm going to tell Arrow I got abducted by aliens today, and I'm going to tell them they took me through the wall. And you told me the exact same story that dude told me? Why y'all lying to me? Why y'all want to tell me the alien story?
0: Listen, I've never been one to crush anybody's dreams. I've never been one to pass judgment on people that I know personally. I'm going to put that that way. Because I had to pull myself off from Hypocrite Street. Being on this platform and the stories that I've talked about, I've passed judgment a lot. With that being said, though, in this case, look, I'm having a hard time. Listen, I'm having a hard time gripping the story. Now, I'm having a hard time with the story, but it's not coming from a place of arrogance. It's just coming from a place of, wow. Because listen, me and Majika, we went to go see, hello girlfriend, we went to go see Disclosure Day. We did. We seen Disclosure Day. We saw it from start to finish. You know, Emily Blunt was, you know, Emily Blunt, she, the main character in the movie, she was normal, and then as soon as that cardinal came into the room, she started talking in click tongues and stuff. Like, okay, all right. So, you know, what I'm stating is, if I can watch a movie like that and keep an open mind, I can keep an open mind about this. Just don't be mad at your fellow colleague and comrade over here if it's just not computing in my mind. That's all I'm saying.
1: So if you had three different friends who were close to you and none of them knew each other, and they all told you the same story, How would you decipher that? Wouldn't you be like, wait a minute, how they all tell me the same thing? Why they all tell me the same lie?
0: Right.
1: I mean, what would you be your answer for all of them telling you the same thing happened to them? And you know they don't know each other.
0: Okay.
1: She never met him, and she told me the same thing happened to her? And she never met her, told me the same thing happened? I mean, how do you explain that? Please explain.
0: I would hold on to that common denominator. Like, wait a minute, damn, this person don't know this person. You know, when you said my baby's mama don't know our colleague, right? I'm like, okay, all right. Like, I don't dismiss it, right? I don't dismiss it.
1: But that in their head? Do you think someone put that in their head? Watching all of them watch the same movie or something? Everybody had the same dream. I mean, it's got to be an explanation for all of them telling me the same story. One of them didn't say, oh, well, these black dudes came in and got me. They all said the little gray dudes came in and got them. Froze everybody in their house. That's the same thing from every single story. Everybody was frozen in a house and became still. And they got floated through the walls. Same thing. One of them ain't say they took me out the window and we walked out. No, all of them say the same thing. They took me and floated me through the walls. And we floated through the ceiling. They all said that, Chris.
0: Could it been some medicine that they've individually taken?
1: If that medicine make anybody see aliens, then yeah, that'll be the answer. But I gotta go back and find out what medicine y'all took.
0: Okay.
1: I got to do some research to see if they all took the same kind of medicine.
0: Notice I said medicine and not drug. I said medicine. Okay. Look, I am open to the fact. Now, since we are having this conversation, people must understand that there are trillions and trillions of planets and stars in the universe.
1: Right, which is another reason I believe.
0: I watch the space shows. If Majika could come on here right now, she would tell you, oh yeah, Chris will watch a space documentary or a space video on YouTube. And sometimes, you know, watching Dr. Neil deGrasse Tyson. Okay.
1: Yeah.
0: All right. Mm-hmm. All right. That brother is smart. And I mean, super highly intelligent. Smart.
1: Now, he believes it.
0: I can't believe. Look, I wanted to get the next segment. Yeah. We're gonna pivot just a bit, but we are gonna come back to this. We're gonna come back to this. Oh yeah, we're gonna come back to this. Because here's what I do know. All right?
1: Yeah.
0: Here's what I do know. We all know about Albert Einstein, right?
1: Mm-hmm.
0: We all know about E equals MC squared, right? Mm-hmm. The famous theory, right? The famous scientific notion, the theory that Einstein made, E equals MC squared, right?
1: Right.
0: Now, do you know how he came with that equation?
1: No, I don't know.
0: Okay. All right. Okay. Now, listen to me very carefully, okay? Because E equals MC squared is about time.
1: Sure.
0: It's about time. The measure of time. Okay.
1: Cool.
0: Now, this is what I do know. I'm just slightly above intelligent dude here. Okay. And science was not one of my strongest suits at all. All right. I'm a bit of a learned individual, so I'm always willing to learn new things. But the thing about E equals MC squared is the fact that time in space slows down. Listen, slows down when traveling from one distance to another distance. That's true. Mm-hmm. That's true. When here on Earth, you know how, you know, you'd be like, damn, the day is flying by. Yes. Time, measured time. Okay. Here on Earth is fast. That's been scientifically documented.
1: Right.
0: But in space, the opposite happens.
1: What's
0: in
1: that?
0: Space, time slows down.
1: Right.
0: Time slows completely down.
1: Right.
0: With time slowing down, going from one planet to another planet, moon, whatever, what happened, takes a long time. That was the whole equation that Albert Einstein had came up with the theory, and it's a sound theory. So the Voyager, I'm telling you, I'm giving you facts. The Voyagers, remember the you know, Voyager 1 and 2, the satellites that NASA put out in space, they're never coming back to Earth, and they take pictures of planets and stuff as they go through the solar system.
1: Right.
0: Okay. Do you know when those Voyager satellites were sent into space? I know. They were put in space. When they got launched into space,
1: I don't remember when.
0: I do. It was 1977.
1: How many There, satellites in space right
0: well,
1: now.
0: Well, there's the two major ones is the Voyager 1 and 2, and then you've got the Hubble. Listen, you got the Hubble space. You got the Hubble telescope. All right. It's not called the Hubble. It's called Webb telescope. Okay. Now that much I do know. All right. Guess where Voyager 1 currently is now? Voyager 1 just now left the solar system after being out of space for almost 50 years. So if you've got plans on going to Pluto, bruh, it's going to take you 50 years to get there. That's why an alien hopping into a spaceship and coming from somewhere in a whole nother galaxy that we've never been, they're going to be on that spaceship for an awfully long time. Because once they get here, what are we going to do? I'm going to tell you what we're going to do. We're going to try to strip that spaceship down or get information how to build a spaceship like theirs so that we can get to go from here to Pluto in 10 minutes.
1: Well, they've been back engineering all the time.
0: I understand that. I understand it. There has been significant technology leaps just in the past 100 years alone. I mean, I never thought. In the next segment, I want to talk about your background doing you know, internet media.
1: Now, you're talking about dumb humans, too. And you know the aliens, they know how to bend time and space. So what it take you 70 years might take them 7 minutes.
0: Don't you think we want that technology? Don't you think we want that information? Don't you think that we would... Listen. You don't think that guys like Elon Musk would kill to get that technology? He would kill to get that technology. Bill Gates... he would kill to get that type of technology. Are you serious? What I'm saying is there have been significant technical advancements over the last 100 years. Think about this platform right now. If somebody would have told Chris Bennett at age 25 that 10 years later, I would be literally introduced to internet media in 2006, and a guy named Tony Jones is going to take you under his wing and teach you not only how to broadcast, but how to use internet media. I'd have been like, what? What are you talking about? So much so, shout out to my mentor, Mr. Tony Jones, that when... because you know the story of Tony. He was on WERE 1300.
1: Right.
0: In Cleveland. All right. When he taught me this, I felt some kind of way at first. I'm like, what? Why aren't you getting me ready to be on 1300? What is up with this internet thing? And you know what he told me? He said, this is the future. And I'm like, man... this is the what? So what I'm saying to you is that there is a possibility that aliens could come here, because I'm the same dude that twisted up his lips in 2006 when he wanted to teach me internet broadcasting. So, maybe I'm just a guy that will believe it once he sees it. Right.
1: Hey,
0: But right. I do keep an open mind on that. That's why if those three people in your life said that they were put on an alien ship, all I can do at the end of the day is keep an open mind. And yeah, that's all I could do. Because I know you personally, so I'm not gonna call you a kook. Right? I'm not gonna call you a kook. Man, he crazy. Now, I can't help what my listeners say. I can't help with my man. You got, trust me, I've got text right now. At the same time, keep an open mind. So that's how I am taking all of this. Everything that you're saying and everything that especially the colleague that I don't want to say her name because I don't, don't tell her I said hi, so on and so forth. Keeping an open mind is all I can do right here, because like I said before, ain't no way when I was 25 years old that 10 years from then, which when I got started, I was 35 when I got started with this, right? That I would be learning internet broadcasting and people hearing me as far as Canada and Germany and Africa, and they can listen to my broadcast. So, and I'm talking back then, I ain't talking now. I'm talking about back then.
1: Never thought it was possible.
0: Didn't thought it was possible. I'm gonna tell you how cold-blooded I am in this game. I'm gonna tell you how cold-blooded I am. All right. And we're gonna take a quick break. We're gonna take a break, but before we go on break, I'm gonna tell you how cold-blooded I am. And here is my witness. As Mr. Jones was teaching me about internet radio, he let me go on and he gave me a simple basic format to use to go on the air and stuff like that. Now I had my own ideas and I implemented them. Well, anyway, I was talking and I was just talking like I am now, right? Do you know a woman from Canada was listening? And on that broadcast convinced her to come to Cleveland to see me. Sure did. Yep. So I'm telling you that there's no way that I would ever thought years ago that technology would get so sophisticated to where it is today.
1: Right.
0: All right. So anything is possible. Anything is possible. All right. But I'm gonna tell you this, and this is one thing I'm gonna stick by. You best believe if there's a spaceship that's been here or is trying to get here, and they're able to go faster than the speed of light to get to their home planet to here, you best believe Elon Musk, Bill Gates, and a lot of other technical guys, they're going to try to strip that spaceship apart and learn how it works.
1: They've been trying that. They've done it.
0: You best believe that. Because remember, what did we grow up on? We're both Generation Xers, okay? And what were we told when we was in elementary school and junior high? Oh, there's gonna be space. You're gonna be flying and flying saucers. Where you're gonna be able to fly from Cleveland? You're gonna be able to fly from Cleveland to Phoenix and back in 15 minutes. I had to throw in it wasn't exactly the Cleveland to Phoenix connection, but you see where I'm going with this, right? We're supposed to be in flying saucers. In other words, we're supposed to be able to fly to from New York to LA and be able to get there in an hour.
1: I think they got that technology. They ain't unleashed on it yet.
0: We're waiting for it.
1: We ain't ready for it.
0: What do you mean what we ain't ready for? How you gonna tell us what we're not ready for?
1: The drug smugglers get a hold of that, man.
0: Okay, hold on. You've got people out there that will say that, you know, people ain't gonna be ready for Al Gore's internet. But we got ready. I did. So you can't say what we can't, we're not ready for. That's it. You hypocrite. You go sit up here and say, that's being arrogant if you don't think that there's life in other planets. But you can be arrogant by saying that we're not ready. Come on, man.
1: I said if the cocaine smugglers get a hold of that, they'd be able to transport cocaine in a matter of minutes.
0: Oh man, you turn on my show in a hot mess in the morning, man. I can't stand you.
1: Transport cocaine in 5 minutes from Mexico to Cleveland.
0: Man, look, we're gonna go. We're gonna catch my breath. Errol, catch your breath, mute yourself, because we're about to go into a break. Here today, Mr. Errol Porter in the house. We're going to go on a promotional break here on the Chris and Company Radio Show. Keep it here on the Chris and Company Radio Show. My guest, Errol Porter, is in the house. We're going to go into a break and then come back, and we're going to keep this conversation going. I am Mr. Chris. You are listening to the Chris and Company Radio Show, and I'll be back after these messages.

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2: Though former President Donald Trump may have officially been arraigned and pleaded not guilty to all 37 criminal counts of mishandling sensitive national documentation, and an alleged cover-up, he does have at least one person on his side who's apparently looking out for him. That's O.J. Simpson. In a video posted to Twitter over the weekend, the former professional football player gave his two cents on how Trump's lawyers have been handling his situation and offered some advice from some of the, quote, greatest legal minds of our generation. At this time, I'm going to play that clip.
3: Hey, Twitter world, yours truly here. Well, scrolling TV today, some things jump right out. One is the Donald waving what is supposedly secret documents and even admitting that they weren't declassified. I don't know if it was bluster or not. All I know is that cannot help him. I'm going to share some advice that I got from some of the greatest legal minds of our generation, of my lifetime. F. Lee Bailey, Alan Dershowitz, Johnny Cochran, Bob Spiro. Cannot help him. I'm going to share some advice that I got from some of the greatest legal minds of our generation, of my lifetime. F. Lee Bailey, Alan Dershowitz.

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0: Life is worth living, and this broadcast is worth doing. 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It is the third page on this website. You click inside the page, you see the player, you press play, and beautiful music will come out of that bad boy. It's good music that will put you in a good mood. And speaking of somebody who's put me in a good mood, none other than EP, the show host, a.k.a. Errol Porter, owner, Black business operator of VoiceItRadio.com. EP, the show host, are you there? Talk to me. EP, talk to me. Where in the holy heck did he go? There you go. Errol.
1: Yep.
0: There. Okay. Chop, chop. I text you, let you know I was back on the air. I'm like, okay, let's go. EP, I just wanted to let you know, hey, when I was at voiceofradio.com, I want to let you know that I had a fantastic time there. I enjoyed myself, and I knew that I was going to go back and rebuild my platform. But I'm going to let you know, man, I appreciate that you trust me over time and that we've had developed professional respect with one another, which in turn develop personal respect for one another. So I want to give you your flowers. You know, I want to give you your flowers because, you know, you allowing me to do a broadcast and, you know, several other broadcasts at your digital media station was very helpful for me mentally. You know, I had with the passing of my mother in 2013, I did not do any broadcasting. And then when Alfred Porter reached out to me, and along with Art McCoy, Uncle Art, you know, I felt that passion again. And so, you know, I always wanted to let you know that my intentions were sincere and upfront, being at voiceofradio.com, and you know, I really want to thank you for that. I knew you was the boss, right? You know, I knew that you was the boss, but at the same time, you know, you treated me as a colleague, and I appreciate that. You know, you didn't throw your weight around and

0: you knew that I knew how this works and how this right. operates. And so I just wanted to let you know that. And I don't know if people give you your flowers, but I'm here to give you your flowers. And I knew that when I left Voice of Radio, that this was going to happen, that you was going to be on Chris and Company, and I was going to give you your flowers. And I know eight years have passed. We've both been busy. And I just wanted to let you know that, hey, I appreciate you for everything that you've done for me. And when, you know, you didn't have to share your platform with me.
1: And I mean, I appreciate you. You came in with knowledge, for one, and that's always easy to work with. You know, a lot of people come in here and have no clue, just like what happened today. I had a female co-host on my show, like, storm off the show, getting their feelings. When you don't do that, I mean, you come on the radio, you know, right. You got a character to play. We all being characters.
0: Right.
1: And if you misunderstand it, everything I do and say on my show is usually for fun.
0: Right.
1: You know, and then some people come in and hear a joke and don't realize it's a joke. Take it seriously and getting their feelings, and that's, you don't do that on the radio, man. That's Oprah true. Never did it. Johnny Carson never did it. Steve Harvey, all those people got talk shows. You ain't never seen them flip out on the air and get mad at somebody. They may disagree with them, but they do it to a point where, hey, they get back to, oh, they disagree with you respectfully. That's all.
0: Right. Exactly.
1: There's no need to get mad and storm out of your job.
0: Just, right. You know, you said storm out of your job. That is hilarious.
1: that's the part I couldn't get with that kind of just happened recently. Yeah. So that was kind of crazy.
0: Man, my bad. You have to go through that. Listen, dude. Being where you and I are at now, I am going to sprinkle a little ego on this. Mm-hmm. Being where you and I are, we see things differently because we have our very own platform.
1: Right.
0: See, I take this as a business, just like you mm-hmm. take voiceitradio.com as a business. So when I'm on somebody else's platform, when I am on somebody else's platform, I put myself in their shoes. I can put myself in their shoes. Now, here's the thing, though. And I've always been real clear with this. When people go on YouTube and Facebook and Twitter and they talk about having a show, depending on the person, considering the source, right? I smirk at them. I'll crack a smile. I'll crack one of my crooked smiles, right? Because it's not your platform. It's YouTube's platform that is allowing you to be on it.
1: Mm-hmm.
0: And in a lot of people in this genre simply do not get it. Well, I've got a show. Where? On YouTube. Oh, look, golf clap. That's great. Mm-hmm. Where is your show at? Well, what do you mean, where's my show at? My show is on YouTube. No, you don't have a show. You have a platform that YouTube allows you to do a show or a broadcast on. It's mine. Okay. So and then here's what I hit them with. If it's yours, per se, if YouTube were to stop existing today, where are you going to do your show at?
1: Right. And that's another thing, too. What we gave, when they came out with this stuff, internet radio and all that, when I came up with my platform,
0: mm-hmm.
1: sometimes we gave people an opportunity to skip training. We gave them opportunity to skip school. I mean, some of them go to school, they paid Ohio Media School $15,000.
0: Right.
1: And then we bring them in for $100, $200 a month, and they learn everything on the fly.
0: Right.
1: And they don't have the training. Some of them don't have the training in the hours on the air to learn how to deal with, like I said, their feelings and their emotions during the broadcast and stuff like that. You learn when you're trained.
0: Right.
1: So, and that's what we think we're missing with some of this stuff. Because I had to get rid of not a lot of shows, but some shows and people came in there and they thought, a lot of people can't do this. Everybody thinks they can do it. That's the funny part, too. Everybody think they, as soon as that mic get in their face, it's a different story. Different story when that mic turn on and they like, wait a minute, this for real. Yeah, this is for real. This is for real, what you gonna do? All kind of stuff over the years, man. But it's been fun. It's been a
0: hey Majika. Wait a minute, hold on. Hey Majika, do you hear that? Do you hear that? No, I'm not just the only one. You know, I'm giving a shout out to my lady. I'm giving a shout out to my lady because one day we were talking, right? Mm-hmm. And she's always been respectful of what I do. But she made a comment as if like, well, you know, yeah, anybody can. She in a roundabout way saying that, well, anybody can really just get on there and talk. I said, okay. I said, come on. Come, you know, so one of the bedrooms in my house I made into a studio office, right? And I've got the Shure microphone. I got the expensive kind, okay? You know, I don't be playing, okay? Soundboard, servers, the whole nine, right? So I said, go and have a seat. And she's like, well, what do you want me to say? You know what? I said, I even made it even easier for her. I gave her a small, short little script. Just maybe like what? A paragraph, a half of a paragraph, what? 3-4 lines?
1: Right.
0: Couldn't do it. Go ahead. Are we live? Don't worry about that. Just keep talking. I had the Adobe Audition going, you know, recording and everything. Go. And she was struggling. This is not easy to do. And, you know, this is not Blog Talk Radio or Facebook or Twitter. We have our own digital media broadcasting platforms. And people need to be reminded of that.
1: Yeah.
0: People need to be reminded of that.
1: Totally agree.
0: My first run of doing Chris and Company, which went from 2009 to 2013, where I had looked back on it and I have went through so many people. There have been people who literally thought they'd been on my broadcast and that I call it ego rush. That ego rush comes up like, I could do this. Like, or you need me on your broadcast because if it ain't for me, nobody would listen. Like, excuse me? Yeah. I had one female tell me, and she was just a guest. This wasn't like somebody I was going to bring in on a regular basis. She was just a guest. You know what she going to tell me? She going to tell me that without her, that my ratings, my listenership will tank because people want to hear her. This was just after one broadcast of being on Chris and Company. One. Errol, I can't make this stuff up. And this was before, I'm talking about before I came to Voice of Radio. This is what I was dealing with. I had one of my regulars, one of my regulars on Chris and Company. He told me that he could do a whole broadcast better than me. a whole entire, he sure did. Okay, my Chris and Company back then, the format was a little bit more loosey-goosey back then. Now, I've strayed away from the relationship talk and the celebrity talk and just really focused in on what's going on in the black community throughout the country. All right. So I focused in on that. I paid more attention to the main stories that affects us black folks. All right. So, you know, as over the years, I felt best to really focus in on the more serious subject matter that we as a community need to really pay attention to. So back then things were a little bit more, it wasn't hot mess in the morning, but it was a little wild west, a little fast and loose. The really early days of I say between 2009 to 2011 on the blog talk radio years. Okay. Well, he literally thought that he could do a whole thing, a whole show. He gave it a name and everything, and it'd come on like at Sunday night. You know how long it lasts, Errol? Ask me.
1: Yep.
0: How long did it last, Mr. Chris? Go ask me.
1: Which one?
0: No, I said, ask me the question, like, how long did it last, Mr. Chris?
1: How long did it last, Chris?
0: 6 weeks. That's it. Because you know why? This is a lifestyle. That's mm-hmm. what people don't understand. You got to live this. You got to eat this. You got to breathe this. You have to be this. And yes. if you're not, then you're wasting people's time and you're really wasting your own time.
1: Mm-hmm.
0: Now, if that's what you want to do, fine. But I am this. I am Mr. Chris. I am Chris Radio. I am Nice Radio Productions. I'm the Nice Radio Network. Yes, me. Absolutely. My guy, Daryl Reed. You know Daryl Reed, big doc, big Daryl.
1: Yeah.
0: Yeah. You know, we had these conversations, and you know what he said, Chris, there's going to be a time where you're going to be doing this by yourself. And I was like, man, nah, I ain't trying to hear that.
1: Right.
0: You know, but he was warning me. He was like, yeah, there's going to be a time. There's going to be time you're going to be doing this by yourself. Like, people are going to come and go. And I know you don't want to hear that. I know you don't want to hear that. But people are going to come and go. Like, man, you're going to be here. You know, And he was absolutely right. He was absolutely right. He was absolutely right. And I didn't want to face it. I didn't want to face it. And I realized, and here's the thing. I had always had a co-host, or I'd always have a member of the company, right? That's why I named it Chris and Company. I always have a company member here, you know, doing a broadcast with me, whether it was my guy Raiden, whether it was Suave Gotti, whether it was Sandy Scott, whether it was Legal Eagle. It was always, you know, there was always someone that would come on and be, you know, be that tag team partner with me. Big Doc, Daryl Reed himself. And sure enough, the reality of the situation, you know, happened. And I came to full, you know, when I came to realization with that, when I left the experience.
1: Right.
0: When I left the experience, I knew I was going in a totally different direction, not just leaving Arizona. I mean, not just leaving Ohio to move to Arizona. I knew that my next era of Chris and Company was going to be completely different from my first era. And I embraced what Big Doc told me. At first, I was, you know, in denial, in denial, in denial. But once, you know, Alfred Porter, right? Give a shout out to my man, Al Porter. He's still on voiceitradio.com. You can go and check him out. But when Al Porter called me, you know, he was calling me. He's like, hey, Chris, man, how you doing? I'm doing good. Hey, look, you know, I need you to, you know, are you available to fill in? Because I really could, you know, I really need you, man. And I'm like, okay. I said, I haven't done it in a while. But he said, don't worry about it. You're going to be good. You're going to be good, man. I know it. Because he knew about my mother passing and everything. And, you know, life happening. My daughter had graduated in high school and all of that. And so, you know, life was going on, right? And he, you know, pulled me back in a little bit. Then I get a phone call from him about Art McCoy. So, you know, Art was like, hey, brother, can you fill in for me, man? You know, da da da. I'm like, sure, yeah. And then it was coming back to me, right? Because I already knew about you on WTAM. I already knew about you in Kenyon. So I knew in black radio circles, I knew of you, but I didn't know you. I didn't know if you was familiar with me back in those times. You know, when you catch the bus, right? Did you ever see the logo, the big C logo?
2: Big C logo?
0: Yeah.
2: No, I didn't see that.
0: I used to have flyers and stickers, and I would stick them up in Windermere. I would stick them up downtown. I would stick them up in places, you know, check out the Chris and Company radio show. And you know, that big C logo has always been my identity, you know, my true broadcasting identity.
1: Right.
0: So.
1: You're the C and the B.
0: That was right on point. you always right on point with those hooks. So I was very familiar of you. I wasn't sure if you was familiar with me back in those days.
1: Mm-hmm.
0: I was doing Chris Company. Now, I was on Mike Trevisano's broadcast a couple of times. He checked me out. And he listened to a couple of my broadcasts and wanted me to be a guest on Mike Trevisano's show. That, how can you be on it? It was like, listen, I got a little bit of flack for being on Trevisano's broadcast. How can you be on that racist white man's broadcast? I said, because he loves my black ass. He listens to my broadcast. He listens to my broadcast. And, you know, he would ask me behind the scenes, real quick story about Mike Trevisano. Mike Trevisano was a major radio broadcaster back in Cleveland. And he was on WTAM. And
1: right.
0: he was old school. Okay, let's just say he was very old school. But one of the times we were off the air and he said, well, you know, I care about black issues and black topics and subject matter. You know, that's why I have you here. But every time I talk about it comes off as if I'm a racist. I said, and he didn't understand why. So I told him, and the answer that I told him, Errol, was the reason why he kept having me back. I said, it's not the fact that you're wrong in what you're saying. In fact, you're right. You're just the wrong messenger. You're just the wrong messenger. You're right. You're right in what you're saying, but the thing is, you're saying it.
1: Right.
0: And he was still like, well, what do you mean? Because you will never ever know what it's like to be a black man in America. Ever.
1: Right.
0: And what you think you know, or what you think what it's like being a black man in America, is not what it is. That's right. Why I talk the way I talk, because if I don't say it, then who is going to say it? I represent people who are pissed off at the system, but they can't speak the way I speak. If you don't think there's a contingent of black folks that don't like what I say, I'll stop doing this. Yeah, there are a lot of black folks that love what I say. They don't care about my language. They don't care about my cussing. They don't care about that. As long as I'm hitting home the topic and subject matter that's being discussed and how those things directly affect us. And in some situations, hey, here's what I think we need to do about said situation. Them same people come back and listen to me.
1: Mm-hmm.
0: Because they work their job. They work their day. And, you know, hey, they got to deal with the man in their face. They got to deal with dealing with the man to keep that paycheck to go take care of their families. I'm retired. So I don't have that problem. So my thing is, I use my platform, Errol, to say the things that people who look like us can't say.
1: Right. Now, what I'm gonna do, Chris, because life hitting, I'm on the golf course.
0: Oh.
1: And right now, just whip my ass on this hole because I ain't concentrating.
0: Okay, well, you know what? I let you go and you concentrate, but let me tell you something. If you get abducted by an alien, I want somebody from your family to get a hold of me, because that'll be the next episode. That'll be the next broadcast.
1: Yeah. If you get, I'd like to come on next week and finish, because I want to really get into the media stuff, which I didn't get a chance to get into on how it's been going over the years.
0: Yeah.
1: Not what I'm doing now that's happening now. I'd like to talk about next week, if that's cool.
0: Yeah. You want to come on next week?
1: Absolutely. Yeah, all absolutely.
0: Right. Okay. Now make sure that you don't have nothing else going on at 3 o'clock so we can go on the air on time.
1: I will not have a flat tire next week. So, shout out to Chris and Company, man. And check us out on Good Morning Dumb America, on Voice of Radio, Errol Porter's Facebook page and YouTube, and all of that. Monday, Tuesday, and Wednesday, 10 a.m. to noon. All right. Oh. Let me get out here and whip these butts.
0: Errol, now I'm holding you to it. Next week,
1: I'm on.
0: Okay.
1: All right, cool.
0: All right. EP. EP, the show host. www.voiceitradio.com. He will be back here next week. Now, I will have some new stories in place. 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And with that being said, I think I don't have nothing else left. 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This concludes this crazy-ass episode of the Chris Gumby Radio Show. Have a great week. 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Peace and out.

0: What up, ladies and gentlemen? Ladies and gentlemen, gonna have my man, Mr. Errol Porter, back on this broadcast. He is returning here on Chris Cubby Radio Show on www.niceradionetwork.com. At this time, Errol, are you with me? Oh, what's going on? Let me turn the volume up so we can get this.
1: What happened?
0: It's all good, baby. It's all good.
1: It's about 2,572 degrees in Cleveland.
0: Oh, that's just a regular day here in the desert.
1: Right, so we know how it feels now. We've been asking for it. Now we regretting asking for it. It's so hot, man. It is hot. It is very, very. It's 90 degrees, and we just dying out here.
0: Nothing.
1: Right. Yeah. I know we some chumps.
0: Mm-hmm. It's 90 degrees. It's 90 degrees at 10 a.m.
1: Right.
0: Here. So, I mean, look, all I could just say is stay cool.
1: No, I'm going golfing.
0: Well, there you go. Ain't too hot for you to stop golfing.
1: I'm going to take my heat stroke chances.
0: Don't have a heat stroke. Don't do that. You take water. Drink lots of water, a little bit of Gatorade, and you'll be fine.
1: I got to get out there, though. But we go out with today is my league day. We don't care how hot it is.
0: Mr. Errol. I am going Mr. Errol Porter back here. He returns here on the Chris and Company Radio Show. This is going to be a short segment, but it's definitely going to be sweet. Mr. Errol Porter.
1: Man.
0: Talk to folks. Talk to fellow black folks that if they have a passion to start their own digital media broadcasting platform company, what type of dedication are they going to have if they want to be successful at this?
1: Now, one thing I know, because of technology, it makes it a little easier for them.
0: Yeah.
1: When we started out, I mean, we needed major equipment. I was lugging to go do live broadcasts, man. We were lugging a whole studio, a whole bunch of equipment to go to a live broadcast. Now you can take a laptop, you know?
0: Exactly.
1: It's like the days of the old carrying crates of records. And all you need is a USB drive. So, yep. I mean, it's different for sure. When I was so mad when I found out all I had to take was a laptop to a live broadcast, man, I'm telling you, our equipment weighed about, and you know, shout out to Tony, who he's the one who put my broadcast computer together.
0: Shout out to Tony Jones, my mentor.
1: It had to be about 200 pounds.
0: Yep.
1: And we had to carry that thing and carry it on dollies, and every time we hooked it up, nothing ever worked right. Took us about an hour to get everything there calibrated again. Then once we got it back to the studio, you hit the switch and nothing worked right. So we had to go through putting it all back together. We had to keep going through that. But one thing it took for me to actually be successful, I couldn't work a regular job. I had to pour everything I had into what I was doing. And I knew I was going to be broke for a minute.
0: Mm-hmm.
1: But it wouldn't work unless I put 100% into it. And with right. that, I was able to have some longevity. And so I've been since 2012. We launched December 3rd, 2012. Mm. And still here. It's just kind of transitioning to, you have to reinvent for sure. Because when we started out, people just wanted to hear radio and they didn't want to look at anybody. They would turn us on. We were on Mixler. They would minimize us and keep working and listen.
0: Right.
1: But now the age of social media and how that's going, everybody wants to be nosy. They want to see what you look like. They want to see what you're wearing. They want to see inside the studio. So the age of podcasts came around.
0: Right.
1: So we transitioned into podcasting now. So now, and there's some rebranding, so we created a new logo, got some new shows, and we're starting about two or three more new shows in the coming months, and that's some exciting stuff too. We got some really great stuff coming.
0: Okay, so, yeah. We'll talk about that a little bit. Well, what are the exciting stuff that's coming down the pike with you, Mr. Porter?
1: Well, right now, talking to my man Robert Hubbard from Hub's Groove.
0: Mm-hmm.
1: So we're putting together a music show for Hub's called Hub's Groove Sessions. That's the name of it. We got a fashion show coming called Cat's Corner, and those are two things we're working on right now: Cat's Corner and the music show.
0: Okay. Now, where can people listen to those?
1: Well, people can listen now. They can listen on YouTube. We just started using OBS, so we can stream to multiple places now. So YouTube and the Errol Porter Facebook page. So Errol Porter Voice of Radio Facebook page. Pretty much the same thing. You'll see my logos. And to YouTube. We get the majority of our listens, though, through, for some reason, through Facebook. So that's the main platform we have. We're averaging like close to like 500 to 1,000 views on every show, especially for our morning show, which is Monday, Tuesday, and Wednesday. So we're doing good numbers, and those are increasing.
0: Now, I need the right link where people can listen, because I'll send you a link. Yeah. Send me the link so that way people can listen.
1: And I am going to, when I have the time, because I had to build a couple of websites. So I'm going to build a new website and upload all of our shows that we've been doing recently. So people can go there on demand and just click on a show and listen to it. Or they'll be able to watch it from the website.
0: I could do this for a fellow comrade, colleague, and friend. Send me the latest episode of Hot Mess in the Morning, and I'll link it to
1: Good Morning America.
0: And I'll link it to this archived episode.
1: It's called Good Morning America.
0: Oh, you got away from Hot Mess. I like Hot Mess in the Morning. I always love the hook.
1: So we retired Hot Mess. We had Hot Mess in the Morning, Hot Mess in the Evening for about 10 years. Just retired that show 2 months ago. And we're now 2 months in a Good Morning America, which is our morning show 3 days a week, Monday, Tuesday, and Wednesday. Okay. And when I tell you, man, if you listen today, same thing, man. You're going to be your stomach going to hurt from laughing. We had a lot of fun today on the show, man. We had some fun on the show today, so if you get a chance to listen, trust me, you will be laughing, dude. It was hilarious.
0: Listen,
1: yeah,
0: good time. While some things change, some things stay the same. Because
1: we carry that same energy into.
0: Listen, you got a cast of characters that first run a Hot Mess in the Morning. I'm telling you,
1: we got a new one. It's myself and JT the Weed Man is my co-host.
0: JT the Weed Man.
1: Yeah, the Weed Man also hosts the Sohio Cannabis Show, which comes on Voice of Radio every Tuesday at 4:20. So you can find out all about the industry, how to grow, legislation, the laws. He always protected everyone.
0: Legislation and the law. Ohio, the state of Ohio's ass is so tight when it comes to marijuana and casinos. It's a miracle in and of itself that medical marijuana even exists in Ohio. I mean, geez, the state of Ohio is the last state to show any type of progression.
1: What's really crazy is they made it legal, but now they're coming up with a whole lot of reasons for us to still get in trouble for having it. Like, you made it legal, leave everybody alone. But they made it legal, but now if they see a plant from the driveway, you get a ticket. Now you can't drive around with any paraphernalia in your car. You can't even have weed papers visible in your car when you stop by the police. You can't have a little blunt you smoked already or nothing like that. Your weed has to be in the trunk. You're not even allowed to transport the weed in your car, which makes no sense, because if you got weed, how you gonna get it to your buddy to go smoke it with him?
0: Hold on. So even if you have medical marijuana, right? You're taking medical marijuana.
1: And I don't know about that. Now that may be a different story if you can produce a car, but I still don't think you can have it in the car and stuff like that, a transporter. Like, we're not allowed, like everyone used to, when weed first became legal in Ohio, we all went to Michigan to get our weed and we came back. Now you're not allowed to cross the border with Michigan weed.
0: What?
1: You can't go from Michigan to Ohio with weed. You'll get arrested if you get caught.
0: Wow.
1: Yeah, it's pretty crazy. Now, you're allowed to grow 6 plants in your house, but they can't be seen from the street. And you're not really allowed, I think, smoke weed like in your yard, like on your porch and stuff like that.
0: Wow. So, let's.
1: Okay,
0: so,
1: but everybody's doing it, man.
0: I just pulled something up. Marijuana is fully legal in Ohio for both recreational and medical use.
1: Right.
0: Adults age 21 and older can legally buy, possess, consume, and grow cannabis, governed under strict rules heavily updated by state lawmakers. Now, let me. Okay. Now, possession and purchase limits. 21 and over are legally permitted to purchase and possess up to 2.5 ounces of cannabis plant material, dried flower, up to 15 grams of cannabis extract or concentrate. Purchases must be made from a state licensed dispensary. It is illegal to possess marijuana bought across state lines into Ohio.
1: Now the places I buy from are not state regulated though. There's like 6 weed stores right around my neighborhood. Like all of them in walking distance, right?
0: Right.
1: Now none of those are governed by the state. The ones that are governed by the state, you gotta walk in, show an ID,
0: right.
1: Scan
0: gotta show
1: it.
0: An ID, yeah.
1: Then you go inside and you look at a computer and see what kind of weed you like. Well, these places we got around here, you just walk right in there and the weed is just displayed. You can smell it, touch it, grab it. You just give them money and they give you weed.
0: Right. Now let me read this one here. Consuming and transporting cannabis. The state regulates where and how you can use and transport marijuana. No public use, of course. No smoking, vaping, or combusting marijuana in public places or commercial businesses banned. Consumption is restrictive to private property. All right. Now, vehicle storage. If a marijuana product package has been opened, it must be stored in the trunk. Oh, God.
1: Yep.
0: Or behind the last row of seats if the vehicle lacks a trunk while driving. Transporting it in the main cabin can lead to misdemeanor penalties. Original packaging. All recreational and medical marijuana products must be kept in their original packaging when actively not in use.
2: You don't say.
0: God damn, Ohio is still tight up in the ass when it comes to that's one of reasons why I left here. Okay?
1: Because you know what? I don't change anything. I just act the same way. I treat my weed and act the same way I did when I was 14. I get in my car, I roll a blunt, the weed is on my seat, the weed papers are everywhere, and I've been riding like that for 45 years, and I'm not going to change a thing. The first thing I do is get in my car, and I light a blunt, and then I take off. It's a ritual. I can't even drive without smoking. So if that's not changed, it's never going to change, and man, they better go on somewhere.
0: All right, that's what I'm saying. It's just like with the casinos. All the states around Ohio had casinos except for the state of Ohio. The state of Ohio was literally the last state within the Midwest area to get casinos. Unbelievable. I remember my mother would drive to West Virginia to do her casino stuff. And then Pennsylvania and Kentucky and Indiana and Michigan all had casinos, and Ohio had nowhere. And then it dawned on them, you know, we should get casinos to keep our dollars with Ohio citizens here in the state of Ohio. Golly gee willikers, what a concept. The state of Ohio is always on the ass end of progress. Damn, it just drives me crazy, man. I mean, you know, it's about time, right?
1: Mm-hmm. But I mean, I like to say, nothing's changed. I haven't paid attention to none of those laws. I keep smoking like I used to. And now it's cool that I don't have to go hide behind a gas station to buy some weed. I can just walk right in the gas station and buy the weed.
0: Right.
1: All the gas stations here sell weed, and the stores sell, everybody sell weed.
0: Right.
1: Everybody, man. So it's like, whatever.
0: Right.
1: So
0: exactly.
1: Yeah, it's cool. And it still is, that behooves me that some of the people that are still in prison for marijuana don't get out. But I guess that's the same thing with prohibition. When that ended, they didn't let those people out of jail either, did they?
0: I don't think so. I don't think that, but they could have. But they could have, you know.
1: But then again, you think too, if you did, what would you do?
0: The rules are different for us, for us darkies, than it is for other.
1: Lot of us in prison for weed charges, man.
0: Right.
1: But that's thousands of people. And if you let all those people out at the same time, it'd be chaos anyway.
0: What do you mean it'd be chaos?
1: What would these people do, been in jail for all these years off for weed, and they get out, man? Stuff changed.
0: They should have an opportunity to get a dispensary license and be able to sell the weed. You went to jail for it. You might as well. And the state is now getting paid off of it. Might as well put them to work in it.
1: Look, if me and you was just running for office, I wouldn't even vote for me. I would have voted for you on that one. That'd be awesome if they came out and they got an opportunity to get licensed and sell it legally. They should do that, because they went to jail for that shit. Now it's legal. So yeah, that would be cool.
0: Yeah, that's what I'm saying. Yeah. I mean, the state, and guess what? The money's going back to the state. So no one loses. The person who's been in jail for a stupid amount of years for having a dime bag of weed in his pocket is able to get a legal dispensary license to sell weed to the public, and the money is going back to the state while they're making a living. It's common sense, dude. Like, dude, politics is this. This is what I do. This is what I do, and I know what I'm talking about. And, you know, it's just common. It's basic common sense.
1: Makes sense, but hey, this is dumb America. Remember, this is dumb America.
0: yes, indeed it is. And man, on the next episode, what I'm going to be talking about with this whole birthright citizenship, man, my goodness, look, and it's working out for us black folks great. It really is. It really is. Don't want to get into that though. I want to save that. I'm gonna save that a little bit later. But we've come a long way, and progress is slow in my home state and in my hometown. But you know, a better than nothing, and I understand it, and I get it, and I get it. Now, talked on aliens last week.
1: They didn't show up, dude.
0: They didn't show up.
1: Didn't show up, man. We went now watching the World Cup, didn't show up. But you know what? Because of that, I'm actually a soccer fan now.
0: You a soccer fan?
1: I was forced to watch that match waiting for the aliens to come in, never came, and got entertained by a great soccer match. So I finally started kind of getting, I really never really liked soccer. It was just too slow for me. And just like, man, this is crazy. Some of these, they end 0-0. How much fun is that? But then once I've been watching, I watched like three complete games over the last week. And when I tell you, I was thoroughly entertained, man. The action is actually pretty cool. I finally figured out the running plays just like the NFL and the NBA. They setting picks. When those that left 10 people line up, they start strategizing and setting picks. And the way they get that open man is really cool. And even, but it's so wild that they're not used to scoring that even an attempted shot, they go bananas. But when somebody, they had to stop one game. This one guy scored a goal, man. They had to stop the game for about 5 minutes. He cried for about 5 minutes.
0: Come on.
1: He was in tears like he won the Super Bowl just because he scored a goal in the World Cup, man. When they scored, they showed Sudan, I think, and one of their players scored a goal, man. The whole country went nuts. They didn't even win the game.
0: Man.
1: They were just happy to score a freaking goal.
0: Give me my damn football.
1: Huh?
0: I said, give me my damn football.
1: Football cool, but I really, really have been enjoying watching this World Cup and watching these athletes, man. The spills they take, and when they get tackled, they call it tackling in soccer, man. They getting kicked in the shin. And you know what's crazy, too? When somebody goes down in soccer, no trainers, no doctors rush out there to see what's wrong with them.
0: Yeah, they because they're faking.
1: Man, you get kicked in your shin with some cleats. I watch them, they get kicked in the shin, dude. It hurts. And they like, ah! And so, and they pretty much sit back, and if that dude, they wait, man, for him to get up. Like in the
0: you're
1: NFL.
0: Better off watching professional wrestling. At least they get hurt for real doing fake fighting.
1: No, these guys, I mean, one dude got kicked in the face the other day, man. Man, you kicking, you're going to get hurt once you kicking around.
0: Some guys do
1: shit.
0: Get blasted in the face.
1: Man, they get kicked, man. But when they do get hurt, like in the NFL, as soon as somebody get hurt, man, you got about six or seven trainers running out there trying to see what's wrong with them, man. In soccer, they leave your ass laying there, man. It's hilarious, dude. They leave you laying there, and nobody comes out. Your teammates come over and stand over you like, man, get up, dog, get up. and if it is a possibility that you don't get up, they send that little stretcher like they use in the cartoons.
0: Right.
1: They bring that little thing out and put you on it and just take you right off the damn field, man. It's funny as hell to me.
0: Errol, we're going to go into a break. What is Skyball? We're going to talk about Skyball next.
1: Yeah.
0: Now, Errol Porter is the commissioner, owner, all of that, HNIC, whatever leadership title you want to put on this. He runs the Skyball League, and we're going to talk about that when we come back from this break. Go on, Mr. Porter, and mute yourself at this time here on the Chris Cup Radio Show. Keep it here. Keep it locked. 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
2: Do you think there's a difference between the girls of this generation versus our generation when it comes to participating?
3: You don't even have to ask. This generation of girls playing, it's mind-boggling. It's confusing. I think me and a lot of the other coaches label this generation of young athletes as entitled, a sense of entitlement. And they don't have to work for anything. They want everything given. They want things this way and that way. They don't want to have to work for it. You know, the parents don't help either. You know, things don't go their way. Oh, we're going to up and transfer you to this school. Oh, didn't go right over here. We're going to up and transfer you to that school. So I think there's a lot of that going on, which in my eyes, you're not helping. Because, I mean, you could get a job and go from job to job. If you keep going from job to job, these places start to look at your track record. They don't want to spend all the money to hire you, and you're going to leave in 6 months because something didn't go your way. It's a lot of money to take to hire people. So when they look at your resume, you've got like six different jobs in a matter of a year. You know, that's not a good look. But, you know, in my day, you know, we didn't, you know, it was rarely heard of that you transfer for this school because you want to play on that team because you think they're going to win state, or the coach was unfair. I had to work and get through situations like that where I felt that things weren't going in my favor because of the coach. I didn't get up and quit. I didn't go home whining to my mother. She didn't even know what was going on. You know, it was just something that I had to do myself.
2: Right.
3: And before I start pointing the finger at coaches and other players, I had to take a look at myself and evaluate, like, what can I do to help my situation? And that's a lot of things. Times right now, these kids don't want to do that, and the parents don't tell them to do that. Well, what are you doing? What did you do to prepare to get yourself together to be in a position to where, you know, you feel like that you deserve this and that and the other? You know, we don't hold the kids accountable anymore. We baby them, and then we want to go after the coach.
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0: Oh, yeah.
1: Hello.
0: Just, you know it. Doing what I love to do, doing what I'm good at doing, and glad that you are here today. Man, it's been, wow. I said one day you was going to be on my broadcast, and you are here. It took 8+ years, but it happened.
1: Spoke that into existence for sure. You set up like you said you were.
0: Yes.
1: Like people do what they say they're going to do.
0: Hey. All we have in this world, you can have all the clothes, the cars, the girls, all of that. But if you're not a man of your word, not good. Always be a man of your word.
1: We even got a problem with that.
0: Oh, please. Oh, my God. That's a 6-hour broadcast by itself. That's a 6-hour broadcast by itself. We can name names. We can bring up incidents.
1: My goodness. But let's talk about real quick, man.
0: Skyball. What is Skyball? And it's new. It's trending. Hey, it's your baby. Let's go. Talk about it.
1: So Skyball is a new sports property that I created here in Ohio. It's a 3-on-3 competitive basketball game, exciting, high-flying, that's played on a full-length bouncy court. Now, I know if you guys were familiar with slam ball back in the day when they jumped on trampolines. Well, this is not trampolines. The whole court is high-performance bouncy. So anybody, you can run, you can dribble, you can do all of that. But when you jump through the roof. So it enables short people like myself to dunk. Females will be regularly throwing each other alley-oops. But the men who are really athletic are going to be doing some of the most incredible dunks and in-game plays you ever seen. So it's going to be very exciting, fast-paced. Comes with a lot of hoopla around it, man. We got incredible mascots. I think I sent you a picture of the mascots. So you got Sky Captain and Shot Blocker. Shot Blocker is defender of the rim, and Sky Captain, you know, he's the dominator of the dunk. So they kind of have storylines throughout the season. They'll be challenging each other. Sky Captain got his cronies, and Shot Blocker got his. So there'll be pop-up games throughout the season in between the regular season with games between Shot Blocker and Sky Captain for the kids to enjoy too, man. It's going to be pretty cool. So a lot of stuff for the fans. It's going to be music, DJ, an MC. All the games are going to be broadcast on television, throughout the internet, live streaming. A lot of viral content, man. It's going to be great, man. We're doing tryouts and draft day are August 1st and 2nd. So draft day is August 2nd when people get drafted to the teams. We're presently signing up team owners now. So we have 8 teams that are going to be purchased by individuals across Ohio who will be part of the team ownership founding members. Then after we pick those teams, we go on our Skyballers Love School Tour. We're going to visit about 20 to 30 schools around Northeast Ohio to introduce the kids to the game and the players and the mascots and show them the rules of the game and all of that. So they'll be excited about getting their tickets. And then everybody's going to be invited in September to Slam Fest, the media day, which we have some exhibition games. And we'll be introducing the teams and the owners and everybody on that day. And then a week later, the regular season starts. It'll be an 8-week season. Then playoffs, all-star game, and the championships. And all the players will be getting paid.
0: Well, that's good.
1: The team owners will be making money. They have 6 ways they can share in revenue. So it's pretty exciting, man. And we're offering these teams right now. Imagine flexing you on a basketball team, but for $2,500.

0: $1,000, you stand to make hundreds of thousands of dollars. Because I have no doubt the league is going to grow because of just the formula I have for it. And man, I've been watching three on the big three.
1: Yeah, yeah.
0: And I don't know about you, and I keep watching it, and it's turned into a $190 million league. It went public on the stock market, whatever. And that's got to be some of the boringest basketball I've ever seen.
1: Oh, wow. Gonna watch shots fired.
0: Dude, I'm not trying to
1: shots fired on the big three.
0: No, I'm not firing shots at the big three. I'm firing shots at I'm giving props to him for being able to take that
1: right
0: and turn it into millions.
1: That's true.
0: Because he had a marketing, the way he did marketing and everything. But the game itself, dude, you're watching older people play half-court basketball. How exciting is that, Chris? You're throwing a ball in, somebody doing a layup. I mean, turning around doing a hook shot. It's half-court.
1: What's the difference? What's the difference between Skyball and, say, the big three? How many guys are going to be on?
0: It's 3-on-3.
1: Okay.
0: But it's full court. It's fast-paced. It's like full-court basketball. You're just jumping out the freaking gym when you jump. That's the only thing different, and you're playing socks, grip socks instead of shoes. But I watch the TV. When I watch it on TV, a half-court basketball, and they're playing, the crowd probably cheers maybe every 5 minutes because nothing exciting happens in half-court basketball. Every blue moon, somebody will break loose and get a dunk in the crowd. Yay! But other than that, dude, it's half-court basketball. How exciting can half-court basketball be? It's not. And everybody I talk to, man, like, yeah, it's pretty boring, but you still get to watch Dwight Howard. You still get to watch these NBA legends who still got a little bit left. And that was the genius of what he did. Now Dwight Howard's career doesn't have to end. You know, people like Muggsy Bogues, all those people got a chance to extend their careers, not running up and down the court, but being able to play half court and save some energy, which is cool. You know, but it's, to me, if he can get that to $180 million, I can get this to about $500 million.
1: Woo! That's what I'm talking about. That's what I'm talking about. Anything I can do to get 1%, 2% to help, you know.
0: Yeah. I can send you the investment package.
1: Oh, okay. All right.
0: I can send you the investment package for sure.
1: Okay, for sure. No doubt. No doubt at all. And so, are there currently male and female athletes signing up to be part of this? Have you talked?
0: I had some males sign up. I have a couple of people that I've been talking to, and I just hired a director of basketball operations for the women's side. So now we're going to be doing that, going around. Like tomorrow, there's a women's league downtown. I'll be going down there to do some recruiting. So pretty much had to find out where all the women's leagues are, where to go find these female ballers at. Mm-hmm. So that's what I did. So tomorrow we'll be going to visit some women's leagues tomorrow to talk to some of the women. And then I talked to a couple of coaches here in the area that are going to be getting in touch with some female ballers. I got one female interested in owning a team, and she has a group of females that ball. So we'll find them.
1: Are you mainly looking for you're totally invested on the young, right? So
0: on the who?
1: On the young, like much younger athletes.
0: No, but man, if you 30, 40 and you still got some hops on the bouncing court, bring it.
1: Oh,
0: I mean, it's gonna be grown men out there, so it's 18 and over.
1: Well, I mean, they're all grown men, but what I'm saying is, you know, you talked about it being a little, you know, boring, right?
0: Yeah, our target is the kids. Our target is the kids because kids love seeing athletic people do things they can't do, and then they want to get involved. How can I become the next Skyballer? Well, we're going to have Skyball youth leagues all over the place. So these youth are going to be able to get involved. Talking about corporate outings for corporate situations where they can do team bonding and come play skyball. We'll teach them how to play, and they all get videotaped and recorded. Man, there's a lot of stuff that's going to go on and make it appealing, and everybody's going to do it. I want to have the first – actually, my vision is to have, like, Shaw High School, my alma mater, have the first skyball high school basketball team.
1: Okay.
0: So that's what I want to get it into the high schools where, you know, everybody can't hoop like the Hoopers, but skyball will be another avenue for some of these kids to get scholarships. And then the colleges catch on, and then we got college teams, you know. So, and then eventually an NBA skyball, not an NBA, an SBL skyball arena in every city, just like the NBA.
1: Okay, so it's not about age. It's more just athleticism because there are some, you know, 30, 40-year-old, and maybe a 50-year-old that can still, you know, athletically jump out the gym. So
0: right. And it might be not even be the ballers. Like, it may be a guy who's got some gymnastics background who can dribble. He'll be more exciting than a regular basketball player. You know what I mean? So we're looking for all types of athletes. You don't necessarily have to be. You got to be able to play basketball, shoot a ball, dunk it, and not be afraid of heights. But this can appeal to, you know, even some ex-football players that play ball, but hey, they can jump out the freaking gym and be athletic. They don't necessarily have to be from the baller side of things. It might be a gymnastics guy who play a little ball, but hey, he can do flips and all that kind of stuff to entertain the crowd. Man, we're looking for that kind of stuff, man. So,
1: well, the rim gonna be? The rim is
0: about, I think, around 11 feet.
1: Well, that's the regular, but that's
0: when you. But when you got to see the video. If you go to the website and hit that video, or you just go to Sky Zone Basketball, you'll see people playing, and you'll see how the rim is. But when you, like, some of these guys, they freaking knees be above the rim when they come back down with their dunk.
1: SkyZoneBasketball.com.
0: No, just look up Sky Zone Basketball on YouTube.
1: Okay. All right.
0: And you'll see people playing the game. And then if you go to the Sky Zone website, there's a video on there of people playing. But there's never been an organized situation. They do 3-on-3s and 1-on-1 dunk competitions and all that. But nobody ever turned into a game with rules and organized where people can get paid and have
2: give
0: jobs.
2: Give me some room. I'm about to shoot. Running out the room. Everybody begging, go shoot.
0: Checking them out now.
2: Room, I'm about to shoot. Everybody running out the room. Everybody begging, go shoot.
0: Are you watching a little bit of it?
1: Oh, my bad. I said, yeah, I'm watching it right now. I'm watching this Sky Zone. But listen, I'm watching this right, and I forgot that I muted myself while I'm looking for it. Because it caught my attention just like that, y'all. It just caught my attention.
0: So can you imagine the showtime we gonna
1: put I'm thinking NBA Jam, you know, like, oh man, I'm having a flashback for
0: Yeah. It'll kind of remind you of NBA Jams, to tell you the truth. A live version of NBA Jams. And they're gonna be going at it, man. So it's gonna be fun. High energy, incredible dunks. Is this why it's gonna be crazy, dude?
1: Yeah. I see.
0: Yep. And that ain't
1: That's gonna be some collisions, because you know, you got a young, you know, you somebody, you know, trying to come down the lane to do a tomahawk dunk, and somebody.
0: Well, we do have some rules in place that prevents a lot of collisions at the rim. So when a rule book's like, sometimes you want to use strategy anyway and pull the ball back out, because you get a, let's say you get a steal in the backcourt, if you pull it back out like the ABA, you'll get more points. If you will go straight up with it, you may just get 2 points. You pull it back, your points are double. So that'll make you pull the ball back and set up a play or something like that, instead of just going crazy trying to on somebody. So there's some rules in place. There are fouls, there's traveling, air traveling. There's something called an air throw instead of a free throw, which you have to time an alley-oop. So it's a bunch of cool rules.
3: Watch out, Ning.
0: There's an air code, air strike. Players get paid extra, only 2 of them per game. And you got to do something so crazy that the judges, there are a couple of judges on the sideline that give that sign, and then all kind of bells and whistles go off, and that player actually gets paid extra, and that dunk will be worth 4 points.
1: Oh, wow.
0: And so, but it's got to be, like, unbelievable. And you only get two a game that we can call, and it's like a new stat, too, for players, like, over their career, how many airstrikes have they had.
1: But wouldn't it be more challenging if the hoop was raised, maybe instead of 11, maybe
0: we'll see, but I can't alter, like, what Sky Zone has right now. I'm going to test it. We'll be testing out once we get going. We'll be having some mock games and stuff, so we'll be testing the height of the rim, and then do we need players this tall, like maybe a height limit to play, because we don't want people way tall where they can already dunk anyway. You know, that ain't no fun. So
1: right, you want to be able to at least get some alley-oops, right?
0: Oh yeah, everybody, we want everybody to be able to
1: even if there's a short guy on the team that can't dunk because the rim is too high, they could at least set up some good alley-oops.
0: But if you over 18 on that court and you at least 5'5", 5'6", you're going to be able to dunk. I'll tell you, you get such a, when you push off on that court, man, you go up. So any athletic guy around 5'5", something like that, they're going to be able to dunk on that rim, which is going to be cool.
1: Oh man, I might be talking to the next David Stern or.
0: I can't wait to see the first female throw an alley-oop.
1: You're the commissioner, right? So I might be talking to the next David Stern or what's
0: no,
1: that?
0: No, Mike.
1: Well, what's that other? What's the
0: you
1: other?
0: You are commission? Talking to him. Ain't no Mike. That's who you're talking to. I put commissioner on there for a reason.
1: Listen, hey, don't forget about us little guys.
0: There's a Sky Ball broadcasting job waiting for you in Vegas when we go come out there.
1: Oh, sir. Yes, sir.
0: Come on.
1: We're right here in the Las Vegas arena here. We're right. Doing the Sky Ball thing. Come down, come one, come all. Parents, bring your children. Children's gonna have fun. Oh, listen, I'm getting warmed up already. Man, you got me talking straight from my diaphragm, bringing all that energy. Yes. Oh, man. Shoot. My man got plans for me. That's what I'm talking about. In Vegas, too. I never get enough of Vegas. Oh, my goodness. And you're going to put
0: Vegas,
1: a team?
0: You know, they would love this in Vegas. They already got Slam Bowl there. They got a Slam Bowl arena.
1: Uh-huh.
0: But, man, they going to catch on to this, man.
1: Don't forget about Phoenix. Shoot, right. I could commentate games on in Phoenix and in Vegas. Shoot.
0: Really? Heck yeah. Yeah, let's go.
1: Let's go. Let's do this. Listen, Errol, it's a pleasure, my man. You know, I'm gonna give you a little bit more flowers that you've always been ambitious and you've always been forward thinking, man. And I think this is why you and I has always got along, because we don't sit still. We don't sit still and just accept what's on our plate. We're looking to do more, because that's what winners do. Winners are always looking for challenges, where losers are still thinking about why they lost. You know, they do.
0: Yeah.
1: You know, I mean, you know, listen, it's one thing to try to imitate us, and there's another thing trying to be us. And
0: come on, preach.
1: Hey, listen, you know, I can be imitated, definitely cannot be duplicated. If you ain't living this, eating this, being this, listen here, then you're just in the way. So let, you know, go sit at the little boys, sit at the little kids' table while as grown men sit at the big boys' table doing big things like grown men should be doing. So, you know.
0: And don't forget about the Greater Cleveland Activism Awards. That's that'll be coming September 20th at the Cleveland Agora. That's another big event we're putting together right now also. So Greater Cleveland Activism Awards, September 20th. We're bringing in keynote speaker Fred Gray Sr., who was Rosa Parks' attorney and one of the biggest icons in the civil rights movement. And we're honoring a lot of people in Cleveland and raising money to build, to launch the Greater Cleveland Activist Center.
1: Okay. That's what's up. One more thing, though. I got to make an announcement. I'll be back in Cleveland sometime in August. I'm going to be doing a Cleveland Browns preseason roundtable. And so I want you to be part of that. Yes, I want you to be part of that. I'll send you the details and stuff offline when I get the details. And I'm coming. I'm going to be bringing the equipment. I'm coming to Cleveland doing a remote. We're going to see if the Browns, we're going to try to make predictions, see if the Browns are going in the right direction or another wrong direction this year. So what's that?
0: That's it, right. That's going to be crazy.
1: Oh,
0: where
1: yeah.
0: Where you planning to do that at? You know where you're doing that at?
1: I don't know. If you've got a venue we can do it at, let me know.
0: The people you got. You got people already?
1: Let's see here. Well, I would like to have Sandy on it. I would like to have Sandy on it, but I haven't spoke to her in a while. Now, Big Tone might be on.
0: Right.
1: Big Tone might be on. That'd be interesting. Me and Tone ain't done a broadcast together in decades. So I don't know. So no, you're really the first person that I reached out to. You know who I'd really like to have on there? My old sports tag team partner, Mr. George Bendicki. Might like to have him on there.
0: Talked to old Bendicki in a minute.
1: So let me conjure up some magic. If there's a venue, right, that we can go to and set up and broadcast, you know where to find me. And you know, I'm bringing my equipment. And you know, sky's the limit, baby. Just like Skyball, sky's the limit, dog.
0: Right on. All right, man. I'm headed to the golf course. Y'all be easy out there.
1: Mr. L. Porter from www.voiceitradio.com. My colleague, my comrade, my friend. Check him out, the Skyball. I'm going to be posting Skyball flyers on this archive episode on the website. Check him out. It was real, Mr. Errol. Thank you very much. Thank you. This concludes this episode of the Chris and Company Radio Show. And always strive to be a better person each and every day of your life.

0: Oh man, got a lot of news to go over today. The temporary protected status, TPS, may effectively be over. It is over. Gonna get to that. Trump loses Supreme Court battle to end birthright citizenship. Yes, yes. Supreme Court rules states can count late arriving mail ballots, rejecting the Trump-led challenge that affects right here in the state of Arizona. Gonna get to that. Family and friends rally in support of man seriously injured. No, he was beat down by a racist. Student loans are changing as of July 1st. And I have two more news stories to cover. And one of them covers Tallarico. The Chris and Company Radio Show starts right now. Let's do this. Let's get this going.
1: Talking truth to power for the next 2 hours. Mr. Chris broadcasting from his ivory tower while we fight the power of those who lie and devour. 40 acres and a mule, give us what's rightfully ours. Seek

0: best of the wrestle. Let's go.
1: On the July 1st episode here of the Chris and Company Radio Show is upon us. We are now officially in the month of November. What is up? What is going on? Tune in. Come on inside the house of the Nice Radio Network. And we're going to get right to these news stories. Got a lot of stuff to cover. Got a lot of stuff to talk about. Man. Looks like the Supreme Court's been quite busy as of late. I guess they figure they might as well go on here and piss Trump off a little bit before they take a recess. But before they did that, they did do something that us foundational Black Americans got a smile on our collective faces right now on what they did do. Temporary Protected Status Program, aka TPS, may effectively be over. And here's what we know. The future of Temporary Protected Status Program and the legal status of 270,000 people, I think it's 350,000 if I am correct, who still have it. It is at risk after a big Supreme Court ruling. The court's ruling allowed the Trump administration to move forward with canceling TPS for two countries, Haiti and Syria. But it is also underscored that the Secretary of Homeland Security decides whether to grant someone this status or end it, and it's not up to the courts to weigh in. That gives the Trump administration space to strip this status from hundreds of thousands of more people. The Trump administration has already terminated TPS for 10 countries, so far affecting more than a million people. Four countries still have TPS designations, but they're set to expire later this year: Lebanon, El Salvador, Sudan, and Ukraine. About 330,000 people, mostly from Haiti and a fraction from Syria, are immediately affected by the June 25th ruling. Congress created TPS in 1990 to provide protection from deportation for people, regardless of legal status, whose countries are unsafe to return to because of political instability, war, natural disasters, and other factors. The Homeland Security Secretary can grant this designation to people from specific countries for a period of 6 to 8 months. Those granted TPS also get a permit to legally work in the U.S. as citizens of El Salvador that have TPS for the longest of time, going on 26 years. El Salvador. Now, they are still not citizens, but they're trying to, you know, they think of a cockroach hiding in the dark, okay? And they're trying to stay in the dark as long as they can without light being shined on them. That's what's going on with the El Salvadorians and others that are hiding under the TPS program. Data provided by DHS as of March 31st of last year shows that over a quarter of a million people could still be on active TPS designations. These numbers are estimates. However, it's possible people have secured other forms of legal status since March 2025, you know, like having babies on the whim or getting married, you know, just all of a sudden, have left the country or have died since the tally was reported. Yeah, but come on, really? Those matters don't count, because if you're dead, you're dead, right? So what are you going to do? A person that has TPS, is under the TPS program, dies, what are you going to do? Ship the dead body back to the home country? unless the family is requested, right? Like, there's nothing you can do outside of just shipping the body back or whatever, right? DHS did not respond to questions about the future of the remaining TPS designations. Any potential extensions or terminations for the remaining countries would be announced in a Federal Register notice. Yeah. DHS urges those on terminated TPS to leave the country. The administration has criticized the TPS program and multiple extensions for certain countries, arguing that such status is meant to be temporary. DHS Secretary Mark Wayne Mullen said people on the program can or should have tried to apply for other forms of legal status to stay in the U.S., such as green cards, or should leave the U.S. entirely. TPS itself does not lead to more permanent legal status, such as green card or citizenship. Right. That's why it's called temporary. The very first word is temporary. Adjusting status may not be that simple, though, but this Trump administration has also curtailed or slowed many pathways to legal status or used them as a venue for immigration officers to conduct arrests and deportations. DHS had also, for more than 6 months, paused processing all immigration applications of countries on a travel ban list. Haiti, Syria, Venezuela, and Afghanistan, and other countries with terminated TPS designations were all on that list. Recent court rulings have ordered DHS to resume reviewing these paused applications, but progress has been slow. Of course it's going to be slow. Various legal challenges continue to play out, while the Supreme Court decision threw into limbo several other lawsuits against the administration's other terminations of TPS programs. Over the course of the last year, there have been other legal challenges to the TPS terminations of those from Ethiopia, Honduras, Nepal, Nicaragua, and some people from Venezuela. The problem that I have with, oh, that's Somalia. Okay. Never mind. Several federal judges had paused the terminations. The Justice Department has vowed to appeal these decisions. In some cases, TPS recipients have been allowed to continue to work, though it is unclear how much longer they may be able to do so. Jessica Bansal, TPS counsel with the National Day Laborer Organization Network, has been litigating several of the challenges to the TPS terminations. Quote, "There's a lot of uncertainty right now," unquote, she said, adding that after the Supreme Court's ruling, other TPS plaintiffs have some time to sort out if any of their legal challenges will still stand. Don't think so. It means, quote, "The courts can no longer protect people on those grounds, but it is not 100% clear what's left yet, and that's going to play out in the courts over the next days and weeks," unquote. For many people, it is unclear whether exactly they're no longer able to legally work in the U.S. Yes, it is. Go fill out an application, see what happens. It's really that simple. People don't want to get caught. That's what this is about. Remember, it's not what is being said, it's what's not being said. For many people, it's also unclear when exactly they're no longer able to legally work in the U.S. Find out. It's really that simple. Gillette noted that some employees could sponsor their TPS employees for another form of work visa, but that process is costly. Yep. Quote, so most people who have TPS and who have been on TPS for a long time simply don't have any path to permanent legal status in the United States, she said, unquote. And this is brought to you by NPR.com. Well, I guess the only thing, you know, I could say about it is, well, hey, goodbye. That's it. So I remember, like I said, a long time ago when I came across people from other countries that used to talk shit about us Black Americans. And I mean, they used to run their mouth. My country has better culture, and where we come from, we don't do things like that. And I've always had a vehement ambivalence against those people. When you come to a country like the United States, and when you address Black Americans, you don't talk shit to them. You don't try to talk down to them, because guess what? Just like my man, Professor Black Truth, says, when white supremacy, meaning our government, breaks its, has no use for you, and when white supremacy is done with its tools, guess what it does? It breaks its tools. So you illegals who've been over here talking shit about us Black Americans, because we're home, and you got to go back, and you don't want to go back, and you've been hiding under the TPS program, guess what? It's time for you to go home. That's right.

There you go. Goodbye. Goodbye. Yep, so that's pretty much your situation. It's your misfortune, and it's none of our own. I bet you when you come across a Black American, you'll talk to that man or that woman with the utmost and most absolute respect. Meantime, between time, it's time to go. Bye-bye, bye-bye, bye. And with that being said, gonna get ready to go on promotional break here on Chris Company Radio Show. And while I'm doing that, UTPS illegals, time for y'all to go. And don't let the door hit your asses on the way out. I am Mr. Chris. You are listening to the Chris Company Radio Show. Keep it here. Keep it locked. Be right back.

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2: 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That's how the game works. All of this, everything that I'm going to be talking about today is about absolute power. Something that we Black folks need to get. Something that we Black folks need to understand how this system works. Virtues and idealism. 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

0: 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It's good music that will put you in a good mood.
1: Oh, yeah.
0: Now, usually when someone from the right wing complains about, let's say, something that a Republican does and they don't do their job or whatever, what have you, or they don't do what they claim that they set out to do, usually I listen to them, but I usually blow it off because it's like, let me tell you something. The Republicans will always do more for you constituents than anything the Democrats do for us Black folks or anybody else that they claim that they represent and they feel your pain and of any of that hot mess, right? Well, this time they may have a point. They have this term called RINO, Republican in name only. And, you know, once again, when I heard the term, and I've heard this term for years, I never gave it much attention because, once again, Republicans, they will look out for their own to spite us Black folks. And they put it out there, you know, we ain't doing nothing for you darkies. But now I've got proof they're really not trying to do much for their own. Don't believe me? Here we go. Trump loses Supreme Court battle to end birthright citizenship. Now, remember, this was one of the major pillars that Trump ran on back in 2024, and basically a mandate was pretty much put together as far as the people wanting these illegals to leave. So once again, say what you want about Trump, he tried to do that. But man, people are mad. They're not mad at Trump on this one. I'm going to tell you who they're mad at shortly. The U.S. Supreme Court has issued several important decisions during its 25-26 term, culminating in yesterday's landmark decision upholding birthright citizenship and striking down Trump's attempts to limit it. Now, that's another thing, too. Trump had put an executive order on ending birthright citizenship. So the illegal alien lovers, they took him to court. And when they took him to court, basically the Supreme Court said, you cannot use executive orders to apply this. Now, why am I harping on this? Because I always been told that a president can't use executive orders for things. Well, golly gee willikers, they sure can, even if it violates the citizenry. It can be applied even for a short time. So this is what executive orders can be used for. So the next time somebody tells you, well, the president can't do that, goddamn, he can. Yesterday, the court also ruled that states can ban transgender women from competing in female school and college sports. Well, golly gee willikers, yeah. Chief Justice John Roberts has indicated today will be the last day for opinions. So it's a good time to look back at some of the monumental rulings over the course of the term. In February, the court voted in a 6-3 majority decision to invalidate most of President Trump's global tariffs, dealing a major blow to the president's trade agenda. Once again, not his fault. See, even though the tariffs are stupid, and yeah, all that does is the companies bring the cost to us, the consumers. Yeah, these are things that he did try to push through. So it's not so much of failure than more than it is than trying. Now, you say what you want. I'd rather try and it ended up failing than not trying at all. There's a big difference. Always keep that in mind. Yesterday, the court blocked Trump's attempts to immediately fire the Federal Reserve Governor, Lisa Cook, saying she had not been given due process to contest allegations of mortgage fraud. Yeah, real problems that we real folks got to deal with. But it is also handed several wins for the Trump administration, meaning the Supreme Court. It allowed the government to end temporary protected status for Haitians and Syrians living in the U.S. And it's a small victory, but okay, fine. Even though I did do a hey, hey, hey, goodbye, yeah, but come on. This is not the big fish that he wanted. The court also allowed Trump to remove officials from some independent federal institution. So now here's the rhino part of here is where people are pissed off. People aren't really, they're not pissed off at Trump. Who they are pissed off is who they are pissed off at, excuse me, who they are pissed off at are some of the Supreme Justices. You're like, wait a minute, which Supreme Justice are people pissed at? Well, one of them happens to be Amy Coney Barrett. Excuse me, Judge Amy Coney Barrett. You say, well, why are they pissed off at her? Are you serious? Well, I'll just read it. Supreme Court Justice Amy Coney Barrett and her husband, Jesse, adopted their two children out of the several that they have from Haiti at two different times. Can't make this stuff up.
2: You don't say,
0: indeed, devil. Daughter, Vivian, she was adopted as a 14-month-old toddler in 2005, following the couple's initial visit to an orphanage near Port-au-Prince in 2004.
2: You don't say,
0: indeed, devil. Let's keep going. Son, John Peter, he was adopted at 3 years old in 2010. The Barretts had previously faced paperwork complications that stalled his process, but the adoption was expedited by the U.S. State Department shortly after the devastating January 2010 earthquake in Haiti.
2: You don't say,
0: indeed, devil. Now, in 2010, who was the president in 2010? Ah, that's right. Our first half black president. None other than Barry Barack Obama. And you know he's a close best friend to me, right?
3: Yeah, right.
0: Attila the Hun is my son. Now, here's where it gets really, real dicey. Her political affiliation, no formal political party affiliation, and was registered as a nonpartisan voter. Her legal and judicial background was deeply tied to conservative political circles. Now, she was a prominent member of the Federalist Society, a well-known conservative and libertarian legal organization. So when she was getting the nod for SCOTUS, and they went to Trump and say, hey, you should put her on. The media tried to cover her as if she was a conservative, and she is not. And here's the thing, though. She's labeled as a conservative, but she's not actually a conservative. Wow. You're like, well, why is this such a big deal? Because, see, she covered her own ass. She covered her own ass. She votes conservative, but she can't be shamed or labeled as being an actual conservative as long as she's a nonpartisan voter. The Federalists played Trump, played the Republican Party. Just because you may vote a conservative way does not make you a conservative. Wow. Played. So she knew that had she voted for birthright citizenship, well, that meant her kids, her adopted kids, would have had to go back to Haiti. Well played. Well played. So basically, she can't even be called a rhino, because the Federalist Society, they vet these people. They vet them on purpose. And then, hey, you should put this person on the Supreme Court. She's voted in conservative leanings. You know, she's in her political philosophy is more right-leaning. Trump never even bothered to do the homework on this chick. And because he didn't, all he was concerned with was winning, not looking at the actual product itself, meaning Amy Coney Barrett. Damn, got over on her non-political affiliation. That's a red flag in and of itself. That should have been a red flag in and of itself. No affiliation. Oh, no, that's not how it works. No. We need you to be a registered Republican if you want to sit on the bench, because I am a Republican president. I'm, you know, thinking, and, you know, that's what Trump should have been thinking like. Man, talk about screwing the pooch. Let me tell you, the system is designed exactly the way it was made. And by her not having any party having any party affiliation covers her ass. And I guarantee you, the Federalist Society more likely told her, do not have a political affiliation. Don't do it. Even though the Federalist Society is completely right wing, that don't mean you have to be, because we don't want to leave nothing for chance for you. I'm talking about the Federalist, probably have had this conversation with Amy Comey Barrett, basically telling her, look, even if it's not Trump and there was a Democrat president in office, hey, you could still be considered, and the Federalist Society can try to push and politic their way into having her on as Supreme Court Justice. In other words, they've already had this. They've already had the plan. Federalist Society can try to push and politic their way into having her on as Supreme Court Justice. In other words,

0: We don't know everything, even us in the digital black media. And because of that, sometimes we have to wait for the ball to drop in order to speak on these subject matters, okay? So I'm saying that to say this because clearly there were some in Congress that pretty much knew that the birthright citizenship was going to go against Trump. And so because of that, something else, black folks, kind of pay attention to this. And also want to give a shout out to my man, Mr. Black Alpha, for also bringing this to the light. And I'm pretty much kind of piggybacking off him when it comes to this piece right here. The Anchors Away Act. That's right. It's not a bill just yet, but it will be brought up on the floor in Congress. It's going to be very interesting. The key provisions of the bill, according to announcements and details shared by U.S. Representative Andy Ogales and local updates, the bill features the following statutory changes. Number one, it amends the Immigration and Nationality Act. It rewrites federal code to narrow the definition of who is considered, quote, subject to the jurisdiction, unquote, of the United States at birth. That's right.
1: You don't say.
0: Mm-hmm. I'm going to get to that. Number two, redefines birthright criteria. Under the bill, a child born in the U.S. would only receive automatic citizenship if at least one parent is a U.S. citizen or a lawful permanent resident illegal immigrant. So in other words, if the immigrant is legal, and meaning that they did it the right way and they became a citizen, then that child born would receive automatic citizenship. Number three, mandatory entry denial. The legislation allows border and consular officials to refuse entry to pregnant foreign nationals seeking non-immigrant visas unless they are married to a U.S. citizen or hold permanent legal status.
1: You don't say.
0: You don't say, indeed, devil. So you know what that means? If you're pregnant and you're walking across the Rio Grande River and you're going to hit deep in the heart of Black Texas, your ass is going to be turned around. Bye-bye. That's what this is all about. Nasty work, nasty work. Let's keep going here. This would be 1, 2, 3, 4. Okay, here we go. Number four, targets loophole exploitation. Specifically blocks visitors who travel to the United States temporarily for the sole purpose of giving birth on American soil so their children can acquire U.S. citizenship. That's right. Gonna stop all that hot garbage. You're like, what are you talking about? You have Chinese nationals that have passports, bring their married wives over, and they send them to a local hospital or a private doctor. They go have the baby. And then what do? They get back on the plane and fly back to China. Guess what? That child is an American citizen now.

You're like, well, okay, what's the problem with that? What's the problem with that? Kamala Harris? That child will be able to become president of the United States if that child has an agenda that the either party or third party likes. That's not good. Got to take that away. And yeah, we know that Trump has this hard on for Barack Obama. But what if Barack Obama did that? I'm just saying, he's an American citizen. We got that. His mother's side of the family, blah, blah, blah, blah, blah. Get it? But if it was true, what if Barack Obama's mother was not American? And yet his parents came over here in America, had him here, and went back to, say, Kenya. Oh, the country would be an uproar. Uproar. So, yes. Yes. It is a hell of a loophole that needs to be closed. Number five. The Anchors Away Act is a newly introduced bill proposed by Representative Ogles from Tennessee, designed to end birth tourism, quote unquote, by banning pregnant foreign nationals from entering the United States. I just brought up that story. And guess what? There is a YouTube video of people doing that. Oh, it's out in the open. You know, we're the ones that are behind the eight ball with this. Introduced on June 30th, the legislation is a direct congressional response to a major Supreme Court ruling handed down yesterday. The court struck down an executive order from Trump that attempted to eliminate automatic birthright citizenship, ruling that the 14th Amendment guarantees citizenship to individuals born on U.S. soil. In response, conservative lawmakers are shifting from executive actions to amending federal statutes, meaning that it's going to be brought up on the floor in Congress. And if Congress have enough votes, or basically two-thirds of Congress votes for this, ain't nothing can be done about it. It's a wrap. Now, you can have some activists that will take it to the Supreme Court. That is going to be an uphill climb, big time. The broader political context. The bill draws its title from anchor babies, that's cute. It does. A pejorative term used by immigration hawks to describe children born to non-citizens. While the bill has energized House conservatives, it faces immense legislative and legal hurdles. A legal analyst noted that because the Supreme Court rooted its decision in the 14th Amendment, any statutory change passed by Congress to restrict birthright citizenship will face immediate constitutional challenges. Furthermore, the bill faces an uphill battle to clear a certain Senate filibuster. And the reason that I attached these side notes to this particular news story is to let you know that, oh, it's not over with. It's not over with by a long shot. And there will be pushback on this whole birthright citizenship thing. Where do I stand on it? We need to be for it. Black Americans,
need to be for it. Yes. We need to be for this because immigration hurts us. It hurts us. And two non-citizens can have a baby here and boom. The baby is an American citizen, but the parents aren't. And then that child is going to be able to get goodies, guarantees, and giveaways, things that our children should be getting. So, yeah, anchors away. I'll be watching this. I'll be watching this whole anchors away thing and see how it turns out. But as far as I'm concerned, hey, I'm all for it. I am all for this anchors away thing to come and be a bill and it passes. Most absolutely. At this time, gonna go to a promotional break here on the Chris Company Radio Show. I am Mr. Chris. You are listening to the Chris Company Radio Show. Keep it here, keep it locked. I'm gonna be right back with another news story. Peace.

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2: You can't make this foolishness up.
3: So I'm not going to sit here and say I'm going to do something that's only going to benefit Black people? No. So I'm not going to sit here and say I'm going to do something that's only going to benefit Black people? No. So I'm not going to sit here and say I'm going to do something that's only going to benefit Black people? No. So I'm not going to sit here and say I'm going to do something that's only going to benefit Black people? No. Say, I'm going to do something that's only going to benefit Black people? No.
2: Now, with that being said, who else has she told no to? Has she told no to Ukrainians? Did she told no to Palestinians or Israelis? Has she told no to Native Americans? Has she told no to anyone else? She hasn't said no to illegals. She said don't come over, but they're here in droves. So, once again, we should accept no and vote for her, even though there are no policies for Black folks. And don't give me this shit like my friend does and say, well, she's got to say that because if she doesn't, white people aren't going to vote for her. And how is that my problem? Either you have the strength and the will and convictions to stand on what you do, or you ain't to vote for. How's that?
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You click inside that page. You see the player. You press play. And you hear all that fantastic music inside of that player. It's good music that will put you in a good mood. Now, it's been a lot of other stuff going on that the Supreme Court has been doing. And the Supreme Court has been rather busy as of late. So much so that it even affects the state of Arizona. Now, I don't know how most right-wing Arizonans feel. For me, myself, as a non-partisan voter, it don't make no difference to me because I vote whenever I vote. I always thought that these things mattered in the first place as far as whether you vote late or you vote early. Really didn't think if you voted, your vote should count. Here we go. Supreme Court rules states can count late arriving mail ballots, rejecting Trump-led challenge. What a moron. Supreme Court on Monday ruled that states can count ballots that arrive after Election Day, a persistent target of Trump. The 5-4 decision rejected a Republican-led attack on laws in more than half of the states and D.C. itself that permit mail ballots to arrive and be counted some number of days after the election, provided they are postmarked by Election Day. The outcome spares officials the headache of changing their ballot rules just a few months before the 2026 midterm congressional elections. And just half of those states, the more forgiving deadlines apply only to ballots cast by military and overseas voters. Justice Amy Coney Barrett wrote the court's majority opinion, joined by Chief Justice John Roberts and the three liberal justices. Man, the Republican right does not like Amy right now. Federal laws setting a single election day leave open when those votes must be received, Barrett wrote. Justice Samuel Alito wrote the dissent for four justices. Quote, not only is today's decision inconsistent with statutory text, legal context, but it also, in historical practice and precedent, it also threatens to produce lamentable consequences, unquote, Alito wrote. The legal challenge was part of Trump's broader attack on most mail balloting, which he has said breeds fraud despite strong evidence to the contrary and years of experience in numerous states. Trump has repeatedly claimed that his loss to Biden in 2020 resulted from fraud, even though more than 60 court decisions and his own attorney general said that argument had no merit. Trump called the court ruling a tremendous loss and renewed his call for Congress to pass the Saved America Act, which has made it through the House of Representatives, but not the Senate. The court heard arguments in March
in a case from Mississippi pitting the state against Trump's Republican administration and the Republican and Libertarian parties. Libertarian Party, uh-huh. The Federalist Society, Amy Coney Barrett is a part of, but no affiliation to any party. Wow, just diabolical. An issue was whether federal law sets a single election day that requires ballots to be both cast by voters and received by state officials. The outcome is a sigh of relief for a lot of election administrators, said Stephen Richter, a Republican and the former top election administrator in Arizona's Maricopa County, which includes Phoenix. That's right. A ruling in favor of the Republican National Committee, quote, would have created a whole host of administrative challenges for the affected states, unquote, said Richter, who is now a legal fellow at the Cato Institute. Mm-hmm. RNC officials did not immediately respond Monday to email and telephone requests for comment. This is brought to you by azpm.org. So, Trump's paranoia is in full effect. Yet, you know what? They're probably going to, and I'm talking about the Arizona voters, they're more than likely going to vote early. They're either going to vote early or not at all. That's what's going to happen. Look, guys, I expect a low voter turnout in the midterm elections. I really do. I expect a low voter turnout. And yes, this could be the first of a midterm election where a Democrat could win in the low voting turnout. Don't know, but it could possibly happen. It really could possibly happen. So Trump's paranoia is at an all-time high. I think he's going to be A-okay here in the state of Arizona. A lot of Arizonan voters who were talking crap about Trump, they're still going to vote for him. No matter what they claim to say, they're upset with him. They're disappointed with him. They're probably more pissed off at Amy Barrett right now than him. And that takes something off of him. Look, this is panning out beautifully because us black folks, we already know that they're going to slice each other's throats. I'm talking about the MAGA maggots and the non-Republican MAGA maggots and the so-called rhinos, the Republicans in names only. Now, you would think that the Democrats would have policies, a platform ready to go to talk about, hey, guess what, black voters, we got this for you, and this is why you need to vote for us. They ain't saying shit either. They don't have nothing. So once again, oh, I can't wait to get to the last segment. Can't wait to get to the last segment, and I'm going to just keep it there. But Arizona, I think the voters in Arizona going to be okay. I think a lot of them are going to vote early. Now that this is coming down the pike, it's going to get local news traction over the next, say, couple of weeks. And it's probably going to come back up again as we head closer and closer to the midterm election. So I'm not worried about that type of stuff here in Arizona. The way people do business here, it'll get done. And now that it's happened, now, and we're in what, July? There'll be changes and stuff between now
and November that can be made to offset this. So, yeah, but Trump is paranoid. He's paranoid. Yeah. I don't know. I guess you can't blame the guy for being paranoid. But yes, if you vote late and as long as it's date stamped that you voted on election day during the election hours, your vote is going to count. So, yeah. But may the paranoid games begin because, well, the moron put himself in that position. Sucks to be him. At this time, gonna get ready to go to another promotional break here on the Chris and Company Radio Show. That's right. I got more stories to go. More stories to go. I am Mr. Chris. You are listening to the Chris Company Radio Show. Keep it here. Keep it locked. And I will be right back.

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2: I do have a new hashtag that I want people to, it's circulating, and it's called No Biden 2024. I've had it with this guy. I've had it with him. I've had it with the Democratic Party. You don't want to do any things for Black folks, fine. Just don't ask for our vote. And for those people like my friend, do not ask Black folks to do anything for the Democratic Party no more if you're not going to do anything for us. You can't go to work at a job and then tell your boss what you're not going to do and still have that job. Guess what? The government works for us. And if they don't want to do their job for the constituents that voted them into office, fine, get rid of them.
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Click inside of it. It's the Smooth Grooves and Smooth Sounds here on the Nice Radio Network. You will see the player. Press play inside of the page, by the way. And you will hear good, great music. It's good music that will put you in a good mood. That's right. That's right. That's right. Now, this story right here, I accidentally came across it, and it's very disturbing, and I'm pretty pissed off about it. Friends and family rally in support for man seriously injured in assault in Newark, New Jersey. Monday, June 1st, approximately 5:45 p.m. in the village of Newark, police responded to a victim who stated that he was involved in a verbal altercation with a white male. At the time, the man told the victim, Johnny White, age 70, residing on Seeger Street, that he was going to kick his ass while using racial slurs. This was undocumented on a police report, and the suspect remained unknown. Last Tuesday, approximately 4:48 p.m., the village of Newark police began responding to the 300 block of Seeger Street, reporting a disturbance. Johnny White was beaten and may have been attacked with a 2x4. Mm-hmm. The investigation revealed that White and Brandon M. Watt, racist cracker scumbag of Seeger Street, are known to each other as they reside in the same neighborhood. Watt allegedly struck the victim from behind as White was retreating to the side yard of his residence. Watt then struck Mr. White several more times with a closed fist, causing significant swelling to his face, fractured eye orbital, fractured nose, and fractured lower jaw. The 2x4 was collected as evidence, as it had splatters of blood on it. After the victim was no longer sedated and interviewed last Wednesday, Newark police discovered that Watt was the same piece of shit scumbag from the harassment that occurred on June 1st. Mahon spoke with two of White's daughters. They stayed with White overnight, taking turns to check on him in the emergency department. Mahon is the name of one of Mr. White's daughters. Quote, "My father's 70 years old. He did not deserve this. He would give you the shirt off his back. He goes to work every day. He loves his animals. He loves his wife. They've been married for more than 20 years. He's lived in Newark for 18 years. And nothing like this has ever happened to my father," unquote. And also, his other daughter, Jewel Perkins, White's daughter. So far, police have also spoken with two witnesses, seen video evidence of the assault, and spoken with Watt as a part of their investigation. Watt
was taken to the Wayne County Jail for court arraignment and remanded to jail. Record shows that this piece of shit Watt was also arrested in 2025 by Newark Village Police. Watt was also charged with harassment in the second degree for physical contact. It is alleged, ain't nothing alleged about this bastard, tailgated a female victim for several miles, passed her, stopped the vehicle in the middle of the road, got out and struck the woman in the face, causing pain and redness. Won't be surprised if she was black as well. In that road rage case, Witt pleaded guilty November 5th last year with a 1-year conditional discharge. Mm-hmm. And this is brought to you by WayneTimes.com. Usually, we get so inundated with white citizens beating up black citizens or trying to beat up black citizens. If it's not them, it's the police. Or sometimes it's a YN, a thug. But in cases like this, though, because of the picture of how this man looked, it's disgusting. Because Watt should be tried for murder. He should be tried for attempted murder. And because of the heinous, violent viciousness of Mr. White's injuries to his face, it justifies why black American citizens deserve and need an anti-black hate crime bill. Most absolutely. I don't know if you followed this story. If you have not, I am going to put a picture of this man's face on the archive page when this is uploaded and archived. And you're going to be sick and disgusted when you see it. And as you should be. Yeah. Vehemently angry to see something like that. And the picture was so heinous. I was like, man, I've got to talk about this. Black people, we have zero friends. We have none. And in spite of everything that's happened, this Watt character, he's not being charged with attempted murder at all. It's a felonious assault, but that ain't shit. When you see the picture of this man's face, Johnny White, he's a 70-year-old black man that got beat up by a 40-year-old cracker cook. And then he didn't fight him head on. He hit him while his back was turned, because that's what white supremacist punk ass bitches do. They're too scared to fight black people up front. Way too scared. And they do what they do. Crap like this. So, if you have not heard the story, the gentleman's name is John White, and he lives in Newark, New Jersey. And his face completely destroyed. I mean, man, I don't want to hear this, that, you know, the scars are healed. I hope he goes after him. I hope he does not show, and I don't want to hear this punk ass bitch forgiveness.
But he's an old dude. He might be like, well, you know, I'll just, you know, I forgive the guy. I hope I'm wrong on that. But a lot of these old iggers, they, you know, well, you know, I'll just, you know, just turn the other cheek. Man, ain't trying to hear it. Ain't trying to have it. Forgiveness is for the weak. So, as far as I'm concerned, this Watt character, and he has a history of violence, and he was put on some, whatever they call it, some condition. Yeah, a conditional discharge. Well, that should be out the window, effective immediately. I just want to know what the white citizens of Newark, New Jersey are going to do. Are they going to vilify this bastard? Or they're going to be like, well, you know, he's already arrested. It should be no big deal at this point. Yes, it should be a big deal. A much far bigger deal. Attempted murder charges. You want to do something? Protest to the DA that attempted murder charges should be placed against that scumbag. Do that. This is not some simple assault charge. It's disgusting what happened to him. Democrats, what are you going to do about it? What are you going to do about it? This is why we black voters, black Americans, have been screaming up and down for an anti-black hate crime bill. What are you going to do about it? Because right now, Democrats don't have any platforms that they're running on. They're not saying what they're going to do for black voters if the black voters vote for them. And I'm telling you right now, there is a critical mass of black voters that are sitting our black asses on the couch. So you guys aren't going to do nothing. We're not going to do nothing. I just hope Mr. White is going to be okay and that he comes out on the other side with this. But hey, that's what we do. We overcome, we adapt, and we shine even brighter than where we were previously. Keep your head up, Mr. White. Democrats, Republicans, you want to do something for black voters? You want black voters to vote in droves for you? Put an anti-black hate crime bill on the table and you'll win. Guarantee it. Guarantee it. At this time, I'm going to go into another promotional break here on the Crazy Company Radio Show. Keep it here. Keep it locked. I got plenty more. Plenty more. Plenty more news stories coming up to talk about. I'm nowhere near done. We're just halfway through. Hi, Mr. Chris. You are listening to the Crazy Company Radio Show here on www.niceradioproductions.com. Keep it here. Keep it locked. And that's right. Be right back.

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2: The bad news bears of the NFL, the Cleveland Browns. Is that about right? Is the accuracy I just put on that about right?
3: That is correct. That is correct.
2: Okay, here we go. I'm going to try. Okay, I think I can. The Cleveland Browns. What do you see here in the month of May, and what could happen by September?
3: Yeah, I think they did decently on their draft class. They've had some pickups. You know, getting Za'Darius Smith was a great pickup because you know you need somebody coming off that outer edge, to partner up with Myles Garrett. You know, you lost Jadeveon Clowney, who was the second leading sack leader for the Cleveland Browns. So, you know, they look great on paper, but time will only tell. You know, if you look at the schedule, their first four games are divisional games. So I think that will, you know, there's advantages and disadvantages to that because you want Deshaun Watson to be better this year. You want him to get into a groove. You want him to have that timing with his receivers. Well, you know, he's going to have to find that very early because he's not going to get a chance to have a couple games mess up. You know, you're straight into your division as soon as the season starts. I don't know, you know, whose schedule ever had that before, but this is for the Cleveland Browns. So it's definitely going to be tough. If they can go 2-2, they have some hope. So they have a bye very early in the fifth week. So, yeah, it's going to be hard to tell. You know, it just depends on, and they only have two preseason games. So one of the things is it could change how they approach preseason. So
2: that scheduling sucks. I mean, really? Who put their schedule together? I was going to say Stevie Wonder and Ray Charles, but I would give them more credit to schedule the Browns better.
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0: 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And if you want to go to the other channel, the Smooth Grooves and Smooth Sounds, it's the third page on this website. You click inside of the page. You see the player, press play, and then Nice Radio will do the rest. It will send out a signal of music. And then you can sit back, relax, or work, or whatever you're doing at the time while you're listening to music. It's good music that will put you in a good mood. Now, speaking of moods, let's see what type of mood this is going to put you in. For those who've been to college and have had to pay off student loan debt. Because while Iran is going on and while the Supreme Court has been hogging up the conversations in the news and in current events because of all of the laws they passed and not passed and things of that nature, here are some things that haven't been talked about that we folks need to pay major attention to. Student loans are changing as of July 1st, as of today. Here's how. July marks the start of major changes to federal student loans. Whether you are repaying your loans or taking out new ones, you may be affected by these new policies. Many of the biggest changes are the result of Trump's tax and spending law, including cutting the amount that graduate students and parents of undergraduates can borrow from the federal government. New graduate students pursuing professional degrees such as law or medicine can borrow up to $200,000 total, while those in other graduate programs can borrow a total of $100,000. Parents, meanwhile, can borrow $65,000 per student in total. Education Department is also rolling out two new repayment plans and phasing out others. New borrowers will have only two options: a tiered standard plan that stretches payments for up to 25 years and the repayment assistance plan, which ties monthly payments to adjusted gross income. At the same time, the department will begin notifying more than 7 million people enrolled in the defunct Save repayment plan that they must switch within 90 days. Failing to act means the department will automatically move you into one of the least affordable and flexible repayment plans. To entice more borrowers to stay on top of their loans, the department is also offering a 1 percentage point discount on the interest rate for people who opt to their loan payments automatically withdrawn from their bank accounts. Holy.
1: You don't say.
0: The benefit begins July 1st and it's only good for 2 years. And this has been brought to you by WashingtonPost.com. I don't know. Is that good? Don't know. I mean, if that's good for you, do you want them touching your bank account, though? I sure as hell don't want to. But this is the problem. These are the issues that the voters wanted answers to. There's a lot of student loan debt, and it's getting harder and harder for people out here. The economy is not good. Fewer and fewer people are not able to find high-paying jobs that can put a dent into these student loan debts. You know, with $100,000, $200,000 in student loan debt, you know, you have to turn around and get a job in the field that you graduated in almost immediately. Almost immediately. And the more time that it takes you to get into the field that you went to school in and you got your degree in, and, you know, the harder it's going to get to pay these debts off. I don't know. The narrative of this story is as if, yeah, well, you know, it's good for 2 years, like it's a good thing. No, the offering a 1 percentage point discount, 1 percentage point. I mean, it's whatever, right? I don't know if that's going to be good for you students. But here's the thing, though. These are the things that voters wanted Trump to help them with. This is why Kamala Harris lost in 2024, because nobody wanted to hear that bullshit about being part of being raised in a middle-class family. Solutions. We've got problems. You need to come up with solutions or we're not going to vote for you. And that's exactly what happened. And while all this other goofy, stupid shit's going on in the world, and a lot here in Washington, D.C., the Supreme Court, people are still hurting out here. What are you going to do about the economy? And that's what people are absolutely petrified about. And I'm telling you right now, Democrats, in the midterms of 2026, in the presidential election of 2028, it's yours to lose. It really is. It is yours to lose. Because we already know that the Republicans don't give a damn. They're already going to give tax breaks to the top 1% rich. They're going to do that. And oh, the Democrats, you know, the rich ones, they're going to benefit from them same tax breaks too. Okay, both parties are two sides of the same coin. Two sides. Or one side of the same coin. Both of them. Yeah, they, kumbaya all the way. So, you know, I don't know if this is a good thing or not. I thought that it was interesting to talk about since nobody else has been talking about it. But it needs to be brought to the light that, yes, while all this other mess is going on, stories like this, kitchen table issues need to be brought to the forefront. You know, the distraction in chief can only be able to do that, but for so long. People want results. I'm one of them. But if you're not going to do nothing for us, you can't get mad if nobody votes for you. Bring this on to yourself. Just saying. At this time, going to go into another promotional break. I'm covering a lot of news today. Man, Mr. Chris. 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The next story coming up right here on www.niceradionetwork.com.

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0: 7 days a week, featuring the company commentaries and previous broadcasts of the CCRS. 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
2: And I just want to say this real quick. I don't know if you've dealt with this, but BTU, I've got friends, personal friends, a few family members that hated the fact that I didn't vote for either one of them. And you know what they would tell me? Well, you got to vote for somebody. No, I don't. I don't have to vote for neither one of them. I do not have a vote of confidence for either Cackling Kamala or Dumb Donald. Your vote is a business transaction. You don't whore it out like you're at a brothel. What am I going to get if I vote for you? You'd be surprised how many Black people just get apoplectic and retarded when you tell them that.
3: Well, if you don't vote for Trump or Kamala, you vote for Trump.
4: Typically, these people fall into one of the following categories. Typically, they're either of the old civil rights retread generation. Typically, they're either LGBTQ. They have some kind of immigrant background or are laying up with someone of an immigrant background. Or they are associated with like Boule groups, like the different Divine Nine and all that kind of stuff. So typically they fall into those kind of categories when they're caping very hard for the Democrats, because most of the time when people say you got to get out to vote, they mean vote blue, no matter for who. They're not talking about get out and vote and vote third party or vote for the orange man. Typically they're talking about voting for a demon rat. So yeah, typically they fall into one of those four categories. Man, not all the time, but most of the time.
2: Man, I'm done talking about it. You know, it's just me not voting for neither one of them means that I didn't vote for neither one of them. And if my vote makes the difference between who gets in office and who don't, that even justifies the point that neither one of them are qualified to be president.
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I will be back on the air next Wednesday, 12 noon Pacific. 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That covers coast to coast. That's right. Moving along and singing a song, because a lot of these particular

0: news stories have not been covered, and they need to be paid attention to. 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Third, working Americans say they are left with $0 at the end of every month. Study reveals more than a third of working Americans are left with no money from their paycheck at the end of the month, according to a new poll. A red flag on the precipitous nature of millions of people's finances. What's more, nearly 40% of people are left with less than $50 of a margin. Let me read that once again. What's more is that nearly 40% of people are left with less than a $50 margin. According to a survey of 1,183 Americans by financial services firm Self Financial. That's jacked up. That really is. But this is the economy. This is the economy that we live in, unfortunately. Here we go. To make ends meet, roughly 60% of consumers are going into debt, and 95% of those living paycheck to paycheck have pulled from savings over the past 12 months to cover spending shortfalls, according to the research. The desperate situation is being driven by a disparity between inflation and wage growth rates, the survey noted. Wage growth rates? What wage growth rates? I mean, man, that's, I don't know if that's funny or pathetic. More pathetic than funny. The average American's pay increased by 3.7% from May 2025 to May 2026, but inflation rose 4.2% over that same time, according to nonpartisan data analysis from USA Facts. With wages lagging behind inflation, consumers' dollars can't keep up with the cost of everyday items. People have coped with rising costs by cutting back on what they buy. That's true. Nearly half of Americans have reduced spending on daily expenses to make room for climbing gas prices. And another 44% say they were driving less, according to an April poll from the Washington Post / ABC News Ipsos poll. You know that poll? You know the one that said that it was a dead heat between Kamala and Trump? Yeah, those guys. You know how that turned out, right?
1: You don't say,
0: indeed, devil. Several grocery staples cost at least 10% more in May of 2026 than they did in May 2025, according to the Bureau of Labor Statistics. Uncooked ground beef prices were up 12.1% as fresh vegetables rose 11.9%, and roasted coffee was up 16.1% compared to a year earlier. Can't make this up. That's right. Gas alone cost Americans an extra $59 billion from the start of the Iran war on February 28th through the end of May, CNBC reported. The Iran war has cost consumers around $1,000 per household since it started February 28th, according to Mark Zandi, chief economist at Moody's Credit Ratings and Research Group. Trump has tried to downplay the average American's dire financial situation. In May, the president told reporters at the White House that he didn't think about consumers' affordability problems when negotiating with Iran. Damn.
1: You don't say.
0: Hey, MAGA maggots out there. Your boy just said that he don't give a f*** about your consumer issues and problems. But y'all voted for this maggot, and y'all gonna keep on voting for him because you're gonna be hoping that he's gonna just magically do one good thing. Mm-hmm. Yep. Here we go. In the meantime, Americans' outlook on their finances has only slightly improved from May to June as gas prices started to fall. Well, which one is it? Which one is it? Because I'm confused. Really, I am. I'm confused. Okay. Beef prices went up 12%. So did vegetables went up 12%. And coffee went up 16%. All right. Gas alone is, you know, went up an extra $59 billion. All right. And the Iran war has cost consumers $1,000 more per household. But yet, in the meantime, America's outlook on their finances has slightly improved from May to June. This is why, when I do the stories, I pluck them from the mainstream maggot mayonnaise mafia media, because they do crap like this. And you, as the reader reading this, may be confused, like, well, what's going on? Let me tell you something. This is why there's so many little media companies. It's because they want to control the narrative, the establishment, the mainstream establishment. It's trying to control the narrative because it wants to control how you think about a said situation. Yeah, stuff has went up, but, you know, it ain't been that bad. You got to be joking. Consumer sentiment has hit an all-time low in May. 44.8%, according to the University of Michigan survey of consumers. The University of Michigan would know. They've got too many black coaches sleeping with white women and then getting sued over it on top of cheating in football and all that other stuff. So, you know, they know a thing or two about lying. Sentiment improved by 10% in June as gas prices inched away from multi-year highs, the survey noted, and also go Ohio State Buckeyes, you know, bring back another national championship this year. Consumers still feel pressure on their wallets, though. Yes, the cost of living remains at the forefront of consumers' minds for the third straight month. And this is brought to you by Newsbreak.com. Now, just in that article alone, do you see where the article, the person who wrote the article, is playing both ends against the middle? And a lot of these articles are doing that because they can't afford, or put it this way, the Trump administration can ill afford the average person upset and angry and pissed off when it comes to their finances. So distraction, distraction, distraction, Supreme Court, the Iran idiocy going on over there. And it's just one after another, after another, after another of retarded fuckery that's going on in the mainstream media news. Fake news, by the way. While the average everyday consumer, yes, I do specifically talk about us black Americans, but it's all of us. It's all legal Americans who have to deal with this crap every day. And I always like to specifically point out, because I'm a black man, pointed out that whatever America is experiencing, any type of financial hardships, black Americans are experiencing basically twice as worse, if not three times as worse. And this is why I talk about these things when the mainstream media isn't talking about these specific things. Because these are the stories that need to be front page news and not the idiotic crap that's going on in Iran. We shouldn't be there in the first place. And the retardedness of the Supreme Court.

If you can't listen to this broadcast live, hey, no problem. This broadcast will be uploaded to the website on inside the archive page. That's the second page. And you'll be able to listen to this recent broadcast at your very leisure. Keep it here. One more segment of any last words here on the Chris and Company radio show. Got one more story. And I came across this one by accident. I'm telling you, I wasn't even looking for this particular news story. But I can't help it. Okay? I can't help it. You know, it compels me. The news story compels me. I am the incredible Mr. Chris. You are listening to the Chris Company Radio Show, and I will be back with that very last story here on the CCRS.

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2: On YouTube, it's like renting. That's why it's called a YouTube channel. You're renting. You're owning anything. YouTube could take a channel down. They could take your monetization. They can do whatever they want because it is their channel. And they allow us to have a channel on their platform. We appreciate it, don't get me wrong, but we've been doing this long enough that we must have our own, and we need just 1% of our audience, just 1% of our audience to join us on the app. That's all we need, just 1%, and we are completely independent and free. We talk about Black media, all this situation. You don't have no Black media if you only have a YouTube channel. Let's just be 100. You don't have a Black media because YouTube could take it down tomorrow. That's not Black media. Ownership is what makes media, not just renting a channel from somebody else. I'm just keeping it 100 with you. So if 1% of our audience ever truly believe in having Black media that nobody can just, okay, well, we made up a rule so you can't talk about that no more. I've seen YouTube go from different iterations where you can say certain words. Now, why do you think people are saying unalived? Because YouTube made a rule. They made a monetization rule. Let me say, not a community guidelines rule. So anytime you hear people saying amended things, is because of either community guidelines or a monetization rule. Because once again, YouTube owns the platform. On our own platform, we can say whatever word we want to say. Why? Because we own it. We don't have to amend anything. So that's why I say, join us there. If you truly believe in Black media, let's have Black ownership.
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0: 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And if you want to go to the other channel here on this fantastic website, go over to the Smooth Grooves and Smooth Sounds. It's the third page here on the website. You click inside the page, you see the player, you press the player, and music will come out. That's right. It's good music that will put you in a good mood. Yes, it'll put you in a good mood. Yes. Before I get with this next story, now, for those who listen to me, I do watch a little bit of professional wrestling. I do. You know, and wrestling is a relaxing distraction for me. Okay. I've also have been in a wrestling promotion and things of that nature. I've done ring announcing. I've done commentary and stuff like that, commenting wrestling matches. And, you know, the bigotry, the racism, whatever, it's in that field too. Yes, it is. There are times where people say the damnedest things on Al Gore's internet. Really. And once again, in between breaks, if I'm not going to the bathroom or I'm reading over something or making sure that I've got my notes together and what I'm going to be talking about, and, you know, a 30-second video might come across one of my social media platforms, I'll check it out. This one, though, this particular one, man, did it get my most undivided attention. And I'm about to play this bad boy, right? It's literally 30 seconds. Absolutely freaking hilarious.
1: This goes out to all the dudes that live in India. I have one question. Are you okay? Because your Roman Reigns obsession is actually kind of sick. It actually doesn't even make sense. I'm even a big Roman Reigns fan, and even I find this absolutely ridiculous. I also don't know how you find the time to even watch professional wrestling or talk about it, given the fact you spend most of your time in India stirring your food with your feet, shitting in the street, and targeting old white women in America and scamming them out of their dead husband's Social Security using Target gift cards. Stop harassing people about Roman Reigns. Thank you. Fuck you. Bye.
0: I mean, look. And so for you Indians out there that like to disrespect black people, that like to disrespect, you know, black folks, and you think that you're better than us. That was a white guy who said all of that. And that's basically how much they think about you. But the fact that he said, man, the fact that he said that was just absolutely hilarious. I usually don't pay no attention to that, to those videos and stuff all like that when I'm on the air, but I just thought it was so profound, and especially the fact that shitting in the street bastard Vivek Ramaswamy running for governor in my home state of Ohio. Screw you. It don't even I'm telling you right now, if the state of Ohio votes for that maggot piece of racist shit, right, it deserves my... The state of Ohio deserves all the disrespect that they get. I'm just saying. The guy's a clown. And that's how white people refer to those Indians. You would think they would side with black Americans, but they don't. They actually think they white. Ain't that right, Dinesh D'Souza? And yet, this guy just basically told Indians straight to their face what he thought about them and, you know, stop having an obsession with Roman Reigns. I just thought that that was hilarious. That was absolutely hilarious. But that's what you get. If you're not siding with black Americans, fuck you, and you deserve all the disrespect you get. No more coming to us to save your asses. I'm putting that out there for all of other ethnic minorities that are racist and nasty towards us black Americans. Sucks to be you. Now, because once again, I was, you know, just coming across other news articles and this came across my bow. So, yeah, Texas Senate race is dead even, poll finds. That's right. The survey suggests Democrats have a chance to win a statewide contest in Texas for the first time since the 1990s. Democrat James Tallarico is tied with Republican Ken Paxton, and Texas's closely watched U.S. Senate election, according to a New York Times/Siena University poll released last Tuesday. The survey suggests President Trump's unpopularity and Paxton's past controversies are giving Democrats a chance to win a statewide contest in Texas for the first time since 1990. Here's the problem with all of that. That's what the Democrats did. The Democrats ran on Trump's so-called unpopularity and they lost. And they lost twice. And they're still going with this strategy. How stupid of a politician, Democratic politician, you have to be. Overall, the poll finds 47% of likely voters support Paxton, the state's attorney general, while 47% support Tallarico, state lawmaker, who earned a master's degree in theological studies, as if that's spectacular shit. Another 6% are undecided. Wasn't that the same thing during the 2024 election, presidential election? Oh, yeah, there was a 6%, 5% were undecided, or the error of margin was at 5%. And it turned out that it never was. This smells of a Tallarico failure, by the way. Trump won Texas by 14 percentage points, but the Siena Times poll finds 53% disapproving of his job performance today, with 57% disapproving of his handling of the war in Iran and 60% disapproving of his handling of the cost of living. Absolutely. Absolutely. That's why the media, more than not, are covering for Trump by saying, yeah, certain prices have went up, but things are getting better. I read that crap to you a couple of segments ago. Texas voters clearly prefer Tallarico to Paxton on a personal level. 51% says he has, quote, the right kind of moral values, unquote. And 56% says he has good character, quote unquote. Compared with 39% who praise Paxton's moral values and 38% who says he has good character. In 2023, Paxton was impeached by the Republican-controlled State House on multiple charges of abuse of office, while the state Senate acquitted him. Yet, there are signs Texas may revert to its Republican leanings by November. Oh, yes. Oh, yes. I'm gonna be fit to be tied if Tallarico loses, I'm just telling you. With likely voters saying they prefer Republicans control the U.S. Senate by a 50% to 44% margin. Now, 50 minus 44 is what? 6. Remember, the 6% are undecided. Oh, this writes itself. The Times Siena poll was conducted June 19th through the 27th among random sample of 656 likely voters in Texas, with live callers administering surveys in English and in Spanish. The margin of sampling error is plus or minus 4.5 percentage points. And this comes to you by the WashingtonPost.com. Tallarico, come out and play. Oh my God, if he loses, it's going to be so fucking hilarious. Because this will be the absolute ground zero reason, because of the fact that the Democrats backed the wrong horse instead of backing Jasmine Crockett. But Jasmine Crockett is this and that. Yes, but she has a national following. And she has cachet. And it's all going to prove itself once and for all. Better win, Tallarico. You better win. Now, if he loses, and since I've been predicting this far back, automatic, guaranteed Saturday night special if Tallarico loses. That's right. I'm going to do a special Saturday night special. Now, it's not going to be talking about Tallarico, but it will be an episode that I'm going to pull out from the past. Oh, yes. Oh, absolutely, yes. Like I said, I was reading up on news stories and just happened to stumble across this one. The nation is watching this election. The nation's watching this election. The eyeballs are on this one. I'm telling you right now, and I'm going to say this, I'm going to roll out of here. Tallarico loses. You don't ever have to worry about going to someone else to get your political news. I'm your guy. I predicted that Trump was going to get back in the office. I predicted that this whole dead heat, hot garbage between cackling Kamala and dumb Donald, it was going to be a blowout, which it was. I'm going to be right about this. Oh, Democrats, what you going to do? We black voters are standing put. You don't have anything for us. We're not going to vote for you. Plain and simple. And please, Tallarico, lose. So that, Majika has already said that she's going to purchase a straitjacket for me because she knows I am going to fall to pieces if Tallarico loses. I'm going to be laughing my black ass off. Period, point blank. With that being said, gonna be getting on out of here. I will be back on the air next Wednesday, 12 noon Pacific on the West Coast and 3 p.m. on the East Coast. That's right. And I will have more news coverage, more stories that affect us black folks in the black community and throughout America. And always strive to be a better person each and every day of your life. CCRS, that's concluded. Have a great week, great weekend. See you back here next Wednesday.

0: I'm Mr. Chris, and welcome to the Company Commentary.
1: I'm kind of hot right now, too. I'm kind of hot because we do this every freaking time something happened on this field. Everybody want to pivot and act like they... I done heard people talking about, oh, you know, just the mental health of the players. And yeah, you could die. They don't even know they could die out here. We sit here and talk about this stuff every single time. Schedule remakes. How are we going to make it up? What the league feels about it? I don't give a damn what the league feels about it. Let's be keep it real. Why we don't talk about the stuff that matter? This young man, you want to know? You want to know how what this you need to know about him? He's 24 years old, right? He got a contract for $160,000. That's his bonus, and he earns $825,000 this year. You say, G. Bush, why are you talking about this man's money? Because guess what? He's been in the league 2 years. That means he's not vested. That means if he never plays another down in his life, he don't get another check for the NFL.
0: Damar Hamlin, safety for the Buffalo Bills. On January 2nd, he suffered a cardiac arrest on the football field. That soundbite came from Garrett Bush from the Ultimate Cleveland Sports Show. He was very logical in what he was saying. So logical, here is more of what he said.
1: Let's be clear about this. You got to play 3 to 4 years before you even sniff a pension. So all this heartwarming and prayers and condolences don't do nothing for that boy's mom that got to go home, look at her son, and he might need extensive care for the rest of his life. And you know what the NFL will tell you? Well, you know, we'll look out for the people like him. No, you won't. No, you won't.
0: What Garrett said was most absolutely golden. However, the last soundbite he said went beyond golden. It was platinum. Before I play that soundbite, I want to give a small piece of context on what the NFL really is. It's a Fortune 100 corporate institution. The combined assets, holdings, and real estate of the NFL is valued at a net worth of $132 billion. The NFL is richer than most third world countries. If the NFL wanted to create its own country, they have the ways, means, and resources to do just that. Oh, by the way, did you know the NFL is a nonprofit organization? And do you know that the NFL is listed as sports entertainment? Yes, the NFL and WWE have that directly in common. Scary thought. The NFL has its own unofficial holiday called Super Bowl Sunday. The power they have is a sight to behold. So yes, the NFL is ran like a corporate country of sorts. Yes, they are going to do what's in the best interest of the NFL, only for the NFL. The NFL's mantra is real simple. It's the corporation of the corporation, by the corporation, for the corporation. So what Garrett Bush said was right on point. But that isn't the elephant in the room conversation we as a society should be having. Corporations only look out for themselves and nobody else. If you earn benefits from them, that's great. But the bad news reality of it is they're waiting for you to die so they can stop paying out that benefit or benefits. It's not just in the NFL. It's also veterans that have served for this country and other Fortune 500 companies. There's a gentleman I met here in the desert that currently works for Apple. He told me there were deadlines of projects that always needed to be made. He told me if they got the projects done early that they would get a bonus. They never got the bonus. Why? The powers that be at Apple told him the money and time covered in the budget was only for the budget and nothing else. I asked him, what did you do? He did nothing. Why? Because he still needed that job, and getting upset only to end up getting fired was not worth it. Just because I was told that there was a bonus in it for me only for that bonus never to appear. This was a white man telling me this. You actually think the NFL players are going to rock the boat that much? If you believe that, then Attila the Hun is my son. Roll that beautiful Bush footage.
1: Talk about the disability policy for the NFL, right? They moved it from $22,000 a month to $4,000 in the last collective bargaining agreement. Did you know that the NFL has a private board that reviews all aspects with their doctors and with their neurologists and their specialists? They can deny benefits even if Social Security deems you to be permanently disabled, the league can come back and then say, you know, the national the government is a, you know, they're experts, but let's take it over so we don't pay anything out. Only 15% get approved by Social Security. The league says that number should be lower. Get that. 15% of the people who apply for disability in this country, I know, I was a disability expert. It's very low. I submitted over almost 250,000 applications in 1 year one time. I know. Since the CTE settlement, only 6.5% of the settlement has been paid, according to the admin's website. I looked it up yesterday. And 60% of the claims have a qualifying diagnosis but have not been paid. Let's talk about this. They're also moving to pension. And that pension, he got to make it to 55. He's 24. And they've moved that between 3,000. They moved it down to 3,000 when it was 5,600 a month. And the last stat that you should know about is the Bills owner, Terry Pegula, owns the Sabres as well as the Buffalo Bills, and his net worth is $6.7 billion. My question to you is, NFL, when do salaries become guaranteed? If you know these young men are going out there and they could die on that football field, I don't give a damn what your thoughts and prayers are. Do the right thing.
0: Do the right thing? These corporations do the right thing for the corporations and not the people. The Buffalo Bills, just like the Cleveland Browns, are NFL football teams, but they're also individual corporations. Their loyalty is to that. A good friend of mine that currently works for the post office went through the same thing with his union. The tenured postal workers got what they wanted at the expense of the newer postal workers that did not have enough years working there. So for the first 3 years of his employ, he took a cut in pay, settled for the crappiest routes most postal carriers didn't want, and had to eat that doo-doo sandwich for 3.5 years. That's a weak union. Unions are supposed to level the playing field for all employees, not compromise the newer employees to satisfy the older employees just because they've been there longer. The NFLPA is no different, and the NFL owners know that they're weak. When you know your enemy is weak, you expound on it. That's what I love about practicing the Zen philosophy. Zen teaches us that the answers that we seek are right there in front of us. It's just a matter of time of seeing that answer. Don't believe me? If you've watched The Godfather 2, and I know most of you have, then you should already know what Michael Corleone has said.
2: You see, all our people are businessmen. Their loyalty is based on that. One thing I learned from Pop was to try to think as people around you think. Now, on that basis, anything's possible.
0: Anything's possible indeed. Garrett, you're on point. However, you're asking a corporation that its estimated worth of $7 billion to exercise ethics? It ain't happening. It would be funny if the reality and seriousness of it wasn't so pathetic. Now, let's talk about the actual elephant in the room that the mainstream media mafia is silent on, as well as other internet sports media shows. And that's the COVID vaccine itself. These platforms don't want to talk about it, and I wouldn't be surprised if they, meaning the show contributors, were briefed not to mention this possibility. Damar Hamlin was a young black man that was healthy and in good shape to play the professional sport of gridiron football. He goes to tackle wide receiver T. Higgins from Cincinnati on a regular football play. He stands up, and then he falls down to receive CPR. After the game was canceled due to concern for Damar, then asshole tweet coming from Skip Bayless. By the way, I'm going to do a commentary on that next because Michael Strahan needs a wake-up call, so stick around for that piece. Then the diagnosis came out that he suffered a life-threatening inflammation of the heart. Then as a few days go by in the news cycle, Imo Isien, a basketball player for Old Dominion University, collapsed on the floor in the middle of a basketball game. It's not known what his status is, yet his collapse was eerily identical to Damar. Victoria Lee, an 18-year-old young lady that was named the prodigy in the MMA community, just suddenly passed away. There's been no cause of death, but this much I do know. If it was anything other than the vax shot, It would have been put out there in the media for people to know. So why all the secrecy? If secrecy breeds paranoia, then why add to it? Being silent makes it look more suspect that it could have been the vax shot rather than not. Independent newspapers like The Final Call and The Irish Light have been putting these vaccination injuries on their front pages of their newspapers. So much so, The Irish Light newspaper put on their front page, quote, "Pfizer knew their vaccine would kill," unquote. Mainstream media, silent. Most internet news media, silent. The majority of the sports media, silent. Things are changing. People aren't being silent about this anymore. Are the vaccines causing healthy and fit athletes to collapse? I don't know. However, Dr. Joseph Freeman, an ER doctor in Louisiana, had this to say.
3: Hello, my name is Dr. Joseph Freeman. I'm an emergency physician based in Louisiana. In addition, I am a clinical scientist. I was the lead author of a peer-reviewed study that reanalyzed the original Pfizer and Moderna clinical trials for the messenger RNA COVID-19 vaccines. We found the vaccine increased serious adverse events at a rate of 1 in 800. At the time of publication, my co-authors and I did not believe our single study warranted the withdrawal of the messenger RNA vaccines from the market. However, since its publication, multiple new pieces of evidence have come to light, and this has caused me to reevaluate my position. An article published in the BMJ regarding the FDA's own observational surveillance data found the messenger RNAs were associated with multiple of the exact same serious adverse events identified in our original study. But the FDA had failed to inform the public of these findings. In addition, now we have multiple autopsy studies that find essentially conclusive evidence that the vaccines are inducing sudden cardiac deaths, yet the rate of these vaccine-induced deaths remains unknown. While many nations that have been using the messenger RNA vaccines have experienced an increase in excess mortality, more people dying than should be expected from past years. And this correlates in time with the initial vaccine rollout and then with the subsequent booster campaigns. Nations with higher messenger RNA vaccine uptake have correlations with higher rates of excess mortality. While the cause of this excess mortality is not known, researchers analyzing this data were unable to identify any other reasonable cause of the excess death other than the vaccines. Given now the Omicron variant is less virulent and is able to evade much of the protection offered by the vaccines, this creates a situation where the benefits of the vaccine have been dramatically reduced for hospitalization and death. Together, this information calls into question if the vaccine's benefits are outweighing the harm. I believe, given the information, the messenger RNA vaccines need to be withdrawn from the market until new randomized controlled trials can clearly demonstrate the benefits of the vaccine outweigh the serious harm we now know the vaccines are causing.
0: Is he right? No one has came out to say that he was wrong. When getting to the heart and soul of a problem, you must factor in all possibilities and variables. You can't solve a problem using half measures. The COVID vax shot must be investigated full stop. Remember, if these vaccines are causing these issues, then these companies must be held accountable too. Garrett Bush got it right on the corporate financial side of it, but that's a symptom of the problem. Corporations like the NFL, team owners like Jerry Jones and Art Modell before him made their money in scrupulous ways. And if Jerry Jones, being the open racist that he is, make no mistake about it, he has done far worse to step on people to make his money and to eventually own the Dallas Cowboys. If that vaccine is hurting people, then it's the responsibility of the mainstream media to speak out on it as a possible threat. Don't be afraid to mention it. Don't be afraid to bring it up. It makes no sense to be mad at said corporation product when you're going to watch that same said corporation product on Saturdays and Sundays leading up to the Super Bowl. The elephant in the room are the vaccines. They need to be discussed if they are problematic. Leave no stones unturned. I don't know why all these athletes and ordinary people are collapsing all over the place. At the same time, this is what I do know. If you aren't going to discuss all the probabilities of why these people are collapsing, then you are speaking in half measures while the true answer of this problem remains in a glass half empty. And that in and of itself is dangerous. I'm Mr. Chris. Thank you for listening to the Company Commentary.

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1: You know, I've struggled with this in a lot of ways because it's not so much just about, you know, being an athlete and experiencing being on the field and being that close to guys, and then you see something happen to a young man like that. It's just, you don't have to be a football player to understand how big this was. And you spoke about humanity. And I think, but there were things done here by someone here at this network that were inhumane. And we sit here and we talk about how good, and I'm sorry to take it this way, but this route, but I just felt like sensible people and sensible human beings have a heart. And they understand that your words and what you say really have an impact, not only on that young man's family. And so all the attention should be on this young man, his recovery, for yep. sensible people like us here to say that it didn't affect anybody at this network, nobody at this network minded, that's a lie. Obviously didn't talk to us, because it matters to us, and it matters to any sensible human being that this young man's life was bigger than any football game. This young man will hopefully be back and forget about football, but just have a life.
2: Yep.
1: And his family has him. That's the most important thing. And I think that was kind of lost a little bit in all of this.
0: Michael Strahan, you just don't get it. You are not in charge. You are not the influencer. You're just a black cog in a white machine called Fox News. And Fox Sports is just a subsidiary. Quote, for sensible people like us here to say that it didn't affect anybody at this network and nobody at this network mind, it is a lie. Unquote. Michael Strahan, totally oblivious to the reality of his situation and the situation of Skip Bayless. On that same episode of that Fox pregame show, Terry Bradshaw, Jimmy Johnson, and Howie Long were being very, very quiet while Michael was speaking, using words like we and us and his weak wet noodle rant. So you might be asking, Uncle Chris, why are you being critical of Michael Strahan? I'm critical because it's my responsibility as a media producer to get to the very heart, soul, and the most absolute truth to tell you what's going on when black men like Michael are on these white-owned and operated platforms. There's a reason why I didn't stay in just talking about sports, but I'll get to that shortly. Marcellus Wiley gets it, but even he will not say it in its full entirety.
3: Stop playing with me, y'all. This is not about a tweet. This is not about Brady being better than Shannon. It ain't about none of that. None of them arguments. You know what this is? This is primal. Yep. This is two alphas fighting for territory. This is about power. Because that dynamic of power on that show has shifted, whether it's real or imagined. And right now, we're all seeing that battle for it.
0: It is about power. Racism is about power. Racism can only be enforced if power and authority is behind it. That's why black people can't be racist, because we as a collective have no power and authority to enforce such a heinous practice. Even other sports personalities like Doug Gottlieb, who is white, by the way, and even he got called into the principal's office.
4: Okay, first of all, he made the comment. He has an opinion. I'm allowed to have an opinion about that opinion. It wasn't in any way personal about it. The only limits I've ever been told is if you make it, do not make it personal. Okay. You know? But the reason they were, I was like, well, why are we so protective of Skip Bayless? He has made this portion of his career based upon his opinions, and I vehemently disagree with that opinion, but I didn't even say his name. What I said the idiocy of this narrative. So this is me calling bull on the no one had a problem. I don't know. Are you kidding me?
0: Other white sports personalities literally being called into the principal's office because Skip complained about him being talked about. You simply cannot make this stuff up.
5: Skip Bayless got all worked up about some again, and he thought that I had said something about him during the radio show, and I hadn't even said anything about him either time. I say stuff about him now because I don't like him, but PR got involved, and like the hotlines are flying off, and then I'm in a commercial break and somebody comes running in and being like, what did you just say about Skip Bayless? I'm like, whoa, what are you talking about? And I'm like racking and brain, like, I don't know, I just did 2 hours of radio. I haven't even mentioned once. Like, what? And it's like PR just called, they're freaking out. And it was obviously because he got mad about something that wasn't even accurate and then like told on me. And then I had to be yelled at. And I'm just like, wait, what? Like, what are you talking? I'm like, hey, I got an hour. We can talk about it at four.
0: They were told to know your place from their bosses when it comes to Skip Bayless, and these guys are white. What in the hell makes Michael Strahan think that he's the voice of reason or the collective consciousness of the Fox pregame show? Did you notice how quiet Terry Bradshaw, Jimmy Johnson, and Howie Long were? If the Fox Sports executives had a personal problem with what Michael Strahan said, would those guys have his back of reason or collect consciousness of Fox game show? Did you notice how quiet Terry Bradshaw, Jimmy Johnson, and Howie Long were? If Fox executives had a personal problem with what Michael Strahan said, would those guys have

your internship, I got to meet a lot of Cleveland Browns players, some from other teams, and even got to meet the legendary Jim Brown himself. What I didn't like about just talking sports is there was always this invisible line that couldn't be crossed on what was said at the heart and soul of the politics in sports. For instance, what Garrett Bush said about the way NFL teams don't look out for players like Damar Hamlin only went but so far. He did refer to saying black players, but did not extend any context to that. That bothers me because as a black man that has a platform, I felt that it was necessary to pull out the ugly truth behind the politics of sports. A lot of times, black football players would tell me in my radio manner of the internal politics that go on inside these pro sports teams, but cannot verbally talk about it because it creates distractions within the team and the organization. So there was always this what you can say versus what you can't say dialogue that made talk sports shows sanitized, neutral, and plain. So that's why I broadcast a talk radio show that discussed topics, subjects, and narratives that matter to the black community from a black man and from that black man's point of view. So coming full circle now, where does this all fit in when it comes to guys like Michael Strahan and Shannon Sharp? It's very, very simple. It's just too bad that neither one of these guys truly get it and understand it. Simply put, Skip Bayless is the master of the Fox Sports plantation. He is in charge, he is in control, and there's not a goddamn thing these two black men can do about it. As in the clips I've implemented in this commentary, not all the Phil hands are black. Dud Gottlieb is out there picking the cotton too. Right now, if Michael and Shannon stormed into the boss's office to get rid of Skip, they'd either be reassigned or they would lose their jobs. Don't believe me? If they stood on their square to the point that this is the hill they would die on, they would have done it already. Neither one of them stormed into the principal's office because they know the absolute truth. Skip Bayless holds the power at Fox Sports, and these guys have a few choices. One, nigger, know your place and shut up and collect your check like a good little boy field hand. Two, if you that mad, leave Fox Sports and build your own media platform. Or three, do nothing, but don't get mad if some of us B1 black content producers roast you guys. Because your words have no meaning if you're not going to put those words into actions. This is why black content producers need their own black platforms to expose the politics within race and racism when speaking out on the absolute truth of sports. Thank goodness for the Nice Radio Network. Oh, and side note, not once, not one time Michael Strahan mentioned Skip's name on the Fox pregame, but all of a sudden developed some fake balls by saying his name on Good Morning America. I'm Mr. Chris. Thank you for listening to the Company Commentary.

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1: Man, cats are always talking about speak truth to power. And, you know, when they get all into they blackified and all that, speak truth to power. Yeah, y'all speak truth to power too, it's your turn.
0: Speaking truth to power. It's a good thing I don't have that problem since I can speak truth to power on my very own platform. So well played in your brief truth to power speech, Marcellus Wiley. I notice he's been on YouTube for a little bit over a month broadcasting his own show. Now that he's no longer at Fox Sports, he comes to the digital media community to make that cute comment, sarcastically speaking. This particular company commentary is not about Marcellus Wiley. Nope. It's literally speaking real truth to

real power in its purest form. See, you have two types of content creators on digital media. One, you have those people that uses digital media sincerely without any agenda to leverage your content to be recognized by the mayonnaise maggot mainstream media. Or two, you have those people who use digital media as a stepping stone to wait patiently for that phone call from Fox, CBS, NBC, or ABC. And as a side note, when mainstream on-air personalities are no longer in that bubble, the first thing they like to do is to try to semi-roast the digital media community, i.e. Roland Martin. So it was a cute, well-played, touche type of a comment. But here is his reality and people like him now that broadcasting on digital media is his home of sorts. You still have to prove yourself. Just because you was on ESPN and Fox doesn't mean you're going to be the next big thing on YouTube. When the average person say that they don't watch TV, that is facts. Why? It's because the internet has a lot more content for people to interact with than just watching basic TV. Now, don't get me wrong, being on mainstream media helps, but if you're in a community of people that don't watch regular television, you're just another guy on digital media. See, in one of my previous company commentaries, I spoke about mainstream media rejects like Roland Martin, Tiffany Cross, and Jemele Hill. They also had that same mindset of, I was on regular TV, so I have arrived. Wrong. Your credibility is only as good as your authenticity. I'll get deeper into that shortly. The digital media community, regardless of race, culture, and gender, is tribal. Each tribe in their circle speak truth to power regardless if people like me accept it or not. People that get their news, sports, weather, or whatever from the internet want the information to be real, authentic, and absolute. Speaking truth to power is what today's society wants. Speaking truth to power, we're always Trump propagandist gaslighting. Speaking truth to power is about holding those powers that be, that control dominion over our jobs, money, and quality standard of life for the average black man here in America. Speaking truth to power is about holding the powerful authorities accountable, how their decisions affect everyday society. Like I said earlier in this commentary, the digital media community, especially if you're a black content producer, is not a place to broadcast gaslighting content. You can, but you won't be taken seriously. Don't believe me? Let's take Roland Martin as a case study. Roland Martin was on CNN and BET. He got fired from both places. So he thought he could be more of a black journalist influence in the black digital media community. He thought his mainstream experience would just automatically carry over to the YouTube sphere. Then he got his wake-up call. His numbers paled in comparison to digital media broadcasts like The Black Authority, Tariq Nasheed, and my favorite, Professor Black Truth. Look it up. Roland found out the hard way that his CNN TV exposure meant nothing on digital media because digital media watchers, most of them don't watch TV. I hope Marcellus doesn't do a Roland Martin where he's on YouTube to use as leverage to get re-recognized by Fox, ESPN, NBC Sports mainstream media platforms. I hope Marcellus is not a fence straddler where he's going to be critical of some of his mainstream colleagues, but won't break bad on him because he's waiting for that email or phone call to get an interview on one of those mainstream media's sports divisions. 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That's the moral of this commentary. 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
And there's a lot of that over the internet already. And remember, I'm here to help. I'm Mr. Chris. Thank you for listening to the Company Commentary.

0: I'm Mr. Chris, and welcome to the Company Commentary. The rise of digital black-owned and operated media, it poses a direct and indirect threat to the mayonnaise mainstream mafia media. We are despised by both white and black people that are in the mainstream maggot media. When you're not bound by censorship, you can speak however you want, especially when you're a speaker of absolute truth. You know you're winning when the mainstream media has a problem with that absolution of truth. They tried to ignore us, but failed. They tried to duplicate us, but failed. They tried to imitate us, but failed. They tried to be a watered-down version to be us. They failed miserably. So they're out of tricks, trumps, and traps. They don't know what to do and nowhere else to go. They're stuck on stupid and glued on dumb. I have the proof and the numbers to back it up, but I'll get to those statistics shortly. For now, let's just stay with the proof. Mainstream mayonnaise media using the word woke to code as black or blackness in order to cover up their internal racism against us. Using other code words like race card and identity politics that also get passed around like some marijuana joint at a house party in the Fox News and CNN buildings. Want more proof? Trump was great for the mainstream media business from 2015 to 2020. But after that, all of the major TV networks, ratings-wise, have been nothing more than starving dogs desperate to eat a raw, rotten steak at this very moment. You can look up those numbers at the time to galvanize the proof truth that I've been saying. The mainstream mafia media in present-day 2023 are desperate. They're running out of Trump substitutes doing their part in keeping American society in fear. In 2020, it was the COVID. In 2021, it was the COVID vax and January 6th. In 2022, it was the vote blue no matter who. In 2023, it's now the Chinese spy balloon riffraff. As I said on my February 8th broadcast, I researched the monetary numbers this country spent on defense and security infrastructure. The United States defense budget in total defense is around $752 billion. And we can't stop no goddamn Chinese spy balloons from coming into this country. If you believe that, then Attila the Hun is my son. Yeah, you heard right. Almost, if not over, $1 trillion on American defense, both in the homeland and abroad. But balloons. So the current monkey shine media morons are not telling the news. They are telling news entertainment. Nothing but shock jock journalism to get the story out first, scare the public of the incident without having all the facts, then hope people are scared enough to tune in to more. As a citizen journalist myself, I make sure to give you good people news that are making the rounds on both mainstream and digital media circles. Also informing the B1 family base on current events that we as black people need to keep our collective focus on. On my Wednesday broadcast show, I don't get to discuss every single topic and subject. However, I make sure to discuss the stories that take priority that matters to the black grassroots communities. For instance, a story that takes top priority like the train derailment explosion in East Palestine, Ohio. That took place at 8:55 p.m. February 3rd, 2023. The U.S. Environmental Protection Agency, or the EPA for short, released its first set of air quality monitoring numbers since the Friday 3rd train derailment in East Palestine, Ohio. The numbers come from a set of temporary and mobile monitoring sites from both before and after the tanker cars carrying vinyl chloride were burned off on that following Monday. Dead fish and cattle are being reported as far as 100 miles away from the crash site. There are unconfirmed reports of journalists covering the story that have been arrested. There is also a 200-mile radius report surrounding East Palestine, Ohio. This region includes the following counties: Boyd County, Kentucky; Greenup County, Kentucky; Allegheny County, Pennsylvania; Allegheny County, Maryland; Frederick County, Maryland; Oakland County, Michigan; Washtenaw County, Michigan; Chautauqua County, New York; and Allegheny County, New York, plus 182 more counties. It's estimated to affect 24 million people in and around the region of the explosion. Stories like this that matter, that needs to be reported and followed up with new information as it gets out. The potential harm of those chemicals in the air and the dangers of the residents in those areas breathing in those toxic chemicals. Today's mayonnaise mainstream mafia media is more concerned with damage control because they're forced on how to cover the story, especially if the owner of the train buys commercial airtime for those news channels. Once you're bought, you're compromised. So when these tragedies happen, CNN, MSNBC, Fox News, and the other major TV mainstream media monopolizers have to tread water because the company responsible for the train tragedy explosion could also own one of the major media TV networks or has bought a lot of airtime to promote their products in conjunction to having business interests that are directly connected to the train tragedy in East Palestine, Ohio. Before they can even tell the story, these TV networks have to do their homework just to see if they can even broadcast the story without it becoming a conflict of interest. That's sad. Network news has turned into making sure said story is not a direct effect to the news networks themselves. Being bought and paid for to the point of walking on eggshells, being more concerned that a major story like this train explosion doesn't get covered right away because they're concerned about conflicts of interest. No, and hell no. NiceRadioNetwork.com is essential for having news, being able to tell truth to power simply because social media platforms like Twitter have been canceling the truth. Let me be clear, though. It's one thing to cancel truth from black people. That's standard operational procedure. When canceling the truth from white people, that's one big brown piece of feces that's going to roll downhill along with hell being unleashed. Here's the clip to back it up.
1: Consequences for this type of online harassment and speech.
2: Well, that's, I must say, those are very real consequences.
3: Thank you, Mr. Chairman. The Twitter files were not just about Hunter Biden's laptop. Twitter worked overtime to suppress accurate COVID information. Apparently, the views of a Stanford doctor are disinformation to you people. I, along with many Americans, have long-term effects from COVID. Not only was I a long hauler, but I have effects from the vaccine. It wasn't the first shot, but it was the second shot that I now developed asthma that has never gone away since I had the second shot. I have tremors in my left hand, and I have the occasional heart pain that no doctor can explain, and I've had a battery of tests. I have great regrets about getting the shot because of the health issues that I now have that I don't think are ever going to go away. Where did you go to medical school?
4: I did not go to medical school.
3: I'm sorry?
4: I did not go to medical school.
3: That's what I thought. Why do you think you or anyone else at Twitter have the medical expertise to censor a doctor's expert opinion?
4: Our policies regarding COVID were designed to protect individuals. We were seeing...
3: You guys censored Harvard-educated doctors, Stanford-educated doctors, doctors that are educated in the best places in the world, and you silenced those voices. You're not a doctor, right, Ms. Gatti?
4: No, I'm not.
3: Okay. What makes you think you or anyone else at Twitter have the medical expertise to censor actual, accurate CDC data?
4: I'm not familiar with these particular situations.
3: Yeah, I'm sure you're not. It's not just about the laptop. This is about medical advice that expert doctors were trying to give Americans because social media companies like Twitter were silencing their voices. Did the U.S. government ever contact you or anyone at Twitter to pressure Twitter to moderate or censor certain tweets? Yes or no?
4: We have a program.
3: Did the U.S. government ever contact you or anyone at Twitter to censor or moderate certain tweets? Yes or no?
4: We receive legal demands to remove content from the platform from the U.S. government and governments all around the world.
3: Thank God for Matt Taibbi. Thank God for Elon Musk for allowing to show us in the world that Twitter was basically a subsidiary of the FBI.
0: I know I've already talked about the vaccines when I broadcasted the Damar Hamlin commentary. However, when the anti-vaxxer movement was in stride, Twitter had a major problem with it. Twitter was caping for the government as well as the pharmaceutical companies. Anyone on Twitter that even remotely questioned the vaccines were put in Twitter jail. In other words, Twitter accounts being suspended in droves. The problem was the anti-vax movement was white ran and white owned and white operated, which was bad news for the social media platform. Scientists and doctors that spoke out against the vaccines was a no-no on Twitter, and then Twitter found itself being Q&A'd by the U.S. government itself. See, when Twitter suspends accounts that talk about black empowerment, that's okay. But when it's Twitter suspending anti-vaxxers, right-wing white supremacists, and QAnon supporters that speak their mind, Twitter gets a letter to appear in front of Congress. TheNiceRadioNetwork.com doesn't have these problems. 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To shore up the low CNN and MSNBC ratings, Twitter and Facebook are turning into social media wastelands because of their white supremacist, anti-black racism mission statements. 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In closing, black digital media content producers are not only an indirect threat to the establishment media, we're a direct threat to the system of white supremacy. We B1ers love giving them the middle finger. However, there is an equal major threat against the digital black media family, and that's the political left in this country. The political left wants us silent or controlled depending on the content we black media producers discuss on our individual broadcast platforms. That's why I commented earlier on the low CNN and MSNBC ratings. Those news networks blame the digital black media family because in their collective minds, the listeners that used to watch them now listen and watch us. TheWrap.com is reporting that CNN just notched its lowest ratings in 9 years, from January 16th through the 22nd of this year, according to Nielsen, averaging just 444,000 viewers in primetime. In the all-important age between 25 and 54 news demographic, CNN is averaging 417,000 viewers outside of the primetime hours. It's the first time since May 2014 that the network failed to reach 450,000 viewers. CNN This Morning also suffered the lowest week since its launch just 3 months ago. It averaged just 331,000 viewers, while Fox and Friends had nearly a million, and Morning Joe drew 760,000. When it comes to the primetime ratings, Fox News Channel is number one, with MSNBC finishing second. CNN is so bad they are in 12th place for the week among total viewers. You don't say. The Fox News crowd isn't really following us that much, just only to use talking points against the left that digital black media has already spoke out on. CNN and MSNBC would love to have 1 million viewers each. They take it. Unfortunately, or fortunately for us, they don't have those numbers, not even close. Why? They blame us without trying to acknowledge us. Well, except for the Tiffany Cross show blaming Tariq Nasheed.
5: Down, particularly sometimes even by black women in the media. So this is not that. But I do hear Roland's point that felt ignored. But you feel ignored, and then you go over to the other side. The oppressed feel oppressed. So then you go and try align with the oppressor. So I'm not putting black men down, but sometimes it's like, well, some of you Kevin Samuels following Tariq Nasheed, quoting people, please look at the truth and see what's happening and get in line with some of the black women. It's majority, like he said, vote Democrat. But that margin of people who can be plucked away from your people and go advance policies that harm your people, I just don't understand that.
0: Understand this, Tiffany Cross. You're in the same division as Roland Martin. How ironic that you had him on your show only to end up just like him when he was on CNN. So what does this say? It says not only we're the new black media, we're also, could be, depending on who you talk to and listen to, the new media left. I hope this last comment I said doesn't become too controversial. We shall see over time. And that, Tiffany Cross, is something that you should have understood. And if there's anyone that needs to get in line, That's you, Tiffany. I'm Mr. Chris. Thank you for listening to the Company Commentary. Right.

0: I'm Mr. Chris, and welcome to the company commentary.
1: And it might be interesting to think about why we have Black History Month at all. Now, I'm not saying that it's a bad idea per se, but what I'm saying is that it makes sense at a time when the issue of what blacks did in history was somehow being systematically excluded from the history profession. If all they were teaching you about was history minus blacks, then you'd argue, wait a minute, if we can't reform the history department and have a more full or inclusive or balanced picture of history, we need to have a separate program called Black History Month. Or even in the university, the analog for this would be Black Studies departments or Black Studies programs. But we all know that today the truth is sort of, well, almost the opposite. You've got so much focus on Black history that very often not just whites, but other immigrant groups, other types of ethnic groups are downplayed or ignored. You don't say.
0: Having a Black-owned and operated digital media station is awesome. Having a kick-ass radio broadcast to do it on is awesome too. Doing these company commentaries is needed, yet more so justified. This commentary is about two ultra-racist and severely out-of-touch demagogues. One of them is from the dominant society, Scott Adams, and the other one is a slumdog immigrant, Dinesh D'Souza. I could have made individual commentaries on both of them, but I equate them to both as feces when I have my morning poo. When done, I just flush them all down the toilet. Being a black man in America, with three Ks by the way, is most absolutely exhausting. Since the history of this country, even before America even existed, has seen black people, whether foreign or aboriginal, have dealt with the manipulations of the colonizing oppressors. From 1619 to present day 2023, the nature of racist anti-black demon people constantly obsess over us in inherently evil ways that is simply demonic. So where to begin with this?
1: A few years ago, Morgan Freeman, the actor, was being interviewed by Mike Wallace. And Mike Wallace said, I understand you're not too happy with Black History Month. And Morgan Freeman answered it beautifully. And the clip is, by the way, on social media. You can look it up. You don't say.
0: This beta cuck loser is taking the word from a guy who had sex with his step-granddaughter to justify why Black History Month should no longer exist. You simply cannot make this stuff up. That clip is also on social media, and by the way, you can look that up too. Let's look at Dinesh D'Souza, a weak, racist, cowardly little man that couldn't hack it in his native country of India, only to become an ass-kissing, right-wing troglodyte of an American ignorant immigrant. A poor man's crackpot, anti-black racist, white-wing conspiracy theorist that makes crack-headed documentaries that are bootlegged and I would never ever pay for. Born in Bombay, now called Mumbai, was born into lower middle class existence where he was lucky to become a foreign exchange student. On Wikipedia, it states that he matriculated at Dartmouth College. He matriculated all right. He was studying feverishly to become a willing trick for white supremacy. If white supremacy was a pimp, Dinesh D'Souza would most absolutely be a prostitute. D'Souza kissed a lot of white man's asses. I'm talking the inner butthole and sphincter rectum of the white man's ass. I'm talking kissing ass to insane great lengths, not only having extreme permanent bad breath, but constantly having permanent brown residue around his lips, or it could be his mustache, but you can never tell. His documentaries are psychotic. Am I super critical of the Clintons and Obamas? Most absolutely, but not in a conspiracy way like D'Souza is. I stick to the facts. He sticks to right-wing fascist retarded demagoguery. This dead soul of a subhuman being is one of the most dangerous of willing white supremacists because he will go at great lengths to be part of the team of white supremacy by all in any means necessary. For example, D'Souza oversaw a publication with the leader of the KKK having a staged photograph of a black person being hung from a tree. D'Souza hated affirmative action so much that he mocked an article talking about affirmative action in higher education, only to have the article phrased in Ebonics. Of course he did. One of his toilet paperback books called The End of Racism, making ass-kiss claims that black people talking about racism is holding them back. He also said that slaves were treated well back in the day.
2: You don't say.
0: The history of this guy is like a used condom white supremacy leaves in his behind when they're finished using him as the dull butter knife tool that he is. Here's more proof. On May 20th of 2014, D'Souza pled guilty to one felony count of making illegal contributions in the names of other people. On September 23rd of 2014, facing jail time, the court sentenced D'Souza to 5 years probation, 8 months in a halfway house, and a $30,000 fine. Simply put, Dinesh D'Souza is a loser's loser. From the slums of India to kissing ass all the way to the White House to covering that ass in a halfway house. I would call him a punk-ass bitch, but I would be insulting real punk-ass bitches that aren't in the Dinesh D'Souza division. No, he's just an ass. Whether he's kissing the white man's or covering it up so it doesn't get penetrated while living in a halfway house. Because think about it. Had Dinesh D'Souza went to general population prison, his butthole would be the size of a watermelon. I'm Mr. Chris. Part 2 of this special company commentary will be back in a moment.
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4: 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Something that we black folks need to understand how this system works. 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
0: I'm Mr. Chris, and welcome to part 2 of the company commentary. Remember when I said I could make individual commentaries on both of them? Well, I'm going to be a man of my word, and now I'm going to start in on Scott Adams.
5: So if you know, nearly half of all blacks are not okay with white people, according to this poll, not according to me, according to this poll, that's a hate group. That's a hate group. And I don't want to have anything to do with them. And I would say, you know, based on the current way things are going, the best advice I would give to white people is to get the hell away from black people. Just get the fuck away.
0: Scott Adams, former cartoonist for the comic strip Dilbert, has come out of the closet to admit that he is an open-mouth, frothing anti-black racist. Before I got into digital media, I had an extensive accounting background along with administrative general office occupations, starting from high school to the military to present day. So watching a comic strip about office etiquette or lack thereof was something I can directly relate with. Back then, I had worked with so many mentally retarded dyslexic jackalopes dealing with office co-workers and human resources departments that were cowardly and stupid like the 5X cops that killed Tyree Nichols. Reading a Dilbert comic strip was refreshing simply because Scott Adams depicted those office characters at a time I could not say to these rude, disrespectful, and lack of manners, feckless bastards. And as you can see, I simply can't stand 98% of my former co-workers. It sucks to be them, and it's great to be me.
2: You don't say.
0: Over time, I noticed one thing about the Dilbert comic strip. It absolutely had zero black characters in it. I remember emailing him a very long time ago asking about including a black office worker in the cartoon. I got a response back, but nothing stating that a black character will be implemented. I watched his cartoon of Dilbert on UPN on Friday nights. It was mildly funny and something I could have watched an entire season of. I didn't understand its cancellation, maybe because the universe knew what was in his heart and felt he needed a dose of humility. Do I feel duped or misled that a comic strip I can directly relate to was made by a full-blown anti-black racist? Well, I'm disappointed, but I'm not surprised. In a sarcastic way, what took him so long to come out of the racist closet? See, this is my fault. I didn't consider the source because I had no idea the source was racist. You see, nieces and nephews, it's up to us not to wax poetic with white celebrities and athletes because they may not like us strictly because of our skin color. I have a friend that told me about her grandfather liking John Wayne and all of his movies. He named one of his sons after John Wayne. When her grandfather found out that he was an anti-black racist, he never watched a John Wayne movie ever again. And when John Wayne was brought up in a conversation, he would get quiet and have nothing to say. Being in the Marine Corps, Hulk Hogan had a likability to himself. Also, when I was in my rebel phase, when he joined the NWO, which was super cool at the time in my life. However, none of that means anything when he said all those N-words on that radio show recording with Bubba the Love Sponge. What a name. Speaking of names, especially of the culture vulture appropriation kind, good old Marky Mark Wahlberg, rapper turned actor, has been convicted of racist hate crimes twice. Even Elon Musk, the new owner of Twitter, savior of white cancel culture, an anti-black racist defender, is also in the KKK club also. While Mark Wahlberg gets more acting roles and Elon Musk gets more of our tax dollar subsidies, none of these guys get punished for their racism, and yet they continue to make more money, get on the cover of mainstream media magazines, and become the guest on The Tonight Show. Now, as a black man or black woman listening to this commentary, am I saying you shouldn't like white actors, athletes, and celebrities? No. Just curb your enthusiasm about them. Don't wax poetic about them. Always be vigilant that they could be a racist. Always expect the worst and hope for the best when it comes to these white actors, athletes, and celebrities. Keep your expectations low. That way, if stories come out that your favorite white actor is a racist, then the disappointment won't be so bad. Remember, it's about protecting yourself. None of us really know these people when the doors are closed. Keep an open mind. Let your conscience and humanity be your guide to a certain extent. So that way, you can be disappointed without being angry and bitter. Welcome to the real world of reality. In closing, the maggot mainstream mayonnaise mafia media is really doing what I call is a damage control narrative, where they are putting out all of these puff pieces of Scott Adams, Dilbert, being canceled in all of the local newspapers across the country as if that's some spectacular shit. Scott Adams doesn't care about being canceled. He's made his money. He's 65 years old with a retirement nest egg, and at this point, it's crystal clear he's done with the comic strip of Dilbert. The definition of white privilege is simple. White privilege is when you, the white person, think something is not a problem because it's not a problem to you personally. All of the cast of characters, Hulk Hogan, John Wayne, Mark Wahlberg, Jerry Jones, Elon Musk, and Scott Adams, these guys don't care about being canceled, shamed, or socially exiled. They are all rich, well-off, isolated. And if they want to, they can go off the grid. Can the average white person or black person do that? Most absolutely not. My nieces and nephews, lower your expectations of these people. Keep an open mind. Just don't wax poetic over these celebrities, regardless of their color. If these celebrities are racist, it will always show over time. Time always gets these anti-black racists out of the closet. Scott Adams, I'm upset with myself that I actually showed compassionate humanity in your comic strip cartoon genius. It's just too bad that behind that Dilbert comic strip is nothing more than an insecure little man with an inferiority complex. Simply put, Scott Adams, You are nothing more than an incel Viagra villain, Peckerwood, that was living vicariously through his imaginary character that also had women issues and no balls. Dilbert.
6: Dang. Oh, it's so small, I can't even find it.
7: She's making me think of sex at the same time I see you naked. Now I've got Dilbert and sex in the same part of my brain! Ow, ow, ow! Get it out! You made this happen. You made me think of Dilbert and sex at the same time!
8: You've ruined sex for me! Forever!
6: I'm starting to be insulted.
0: Scott, you made it too easy for me. And I hope you listen to this commentary. I'm Mr. Chris. Thank you for listening to the company commentary.

0: I'm Mr. Chris, and welcome to the Company Commentary.
1: And, you know, we know each other. We go way back all the way to Chad Science in Newark, okay?
2: Corny kid, right?
1: No, I did not say that. Misquoted for sure.
2: No, I heard it.
1: Well, you're not corny anymore.
0: Michael B. Jordan, my nephew from another nebula. I don't like the way he moves. I love the way he moves. A man that takes pride in his acting. A man that takes pride in being a nice guy. A man that takes pride in his image. And exactly like me, definitely a man of action. From the attitude and eyes of today's modern women, Michael is underappreciated and undervalued. The sheer nerve, gall, and audacity of these modern women gynocentric hoes undervaluing a most absolutely high-value man, the likes of Michael B. Jordan. When Michael starred on Friday Night Lights in the fourth season, I knew he was going to be a star. I never had a doubt he'd be in TV and movies. Even his white actor colleagues praised his acting and professionalism. Jurnee Smollett playing the supportive love interest in Michael's character was smooth, cool, and very realistic. For example, my favorite episode of Friday Night Lights, Season 5, Episode 7, titled Perfect Record, an episode where Perryman, the mostly white high school in Dillon, was going up against the mostly black high school of East Dillon. Like typical mouth-frothing white supremacist racists do, Perryman High School exposed arrest records of players from East Dillon High. The East Dillon coach tried to downplay the disrespect to the players, not understanding the damage has been done and not understanding what it's like to be black. Michael B. Jordan's character, being the quarterback of the team, wasn't having it, and he didn't tip his hand. He saved his revenge on the football field. In a 31-7 blowout against Perryman, Vince, Michael B. Jordan's character, on the very last play of the game, threw a bomb for a touchdown with no time on the clock in a 37-7 blowout. In typical fashion, the head coach and assistant head coach was upset with what he did, but did not have that same energy when it came to what Perryman did to him and the players on that team. The narrative mirrored real life in its purest, most absolute form. In typical fashion, white supremacy loves dishing out humiliation on a regular basis, but get erectile dysfunctional when black folks give the humiliation right back at them. Michael's character Vince did just that. He played that scene and the story with pristine precision. Vince handled it the way I would have handled it if I was in that situation. Michael B. Jordan, playing characters that were strong, fierce, and determined. From Fruitvale Station to Creed 3, this black actor's actor not only has acting chops, he also loves what he does and it shows. Even when playing the villain of Killmonger, Michael brings a realistic, intelligent depth of acting chops most skilled actors do not have. Michael B. Jordan is alchemy. Everything in the acting world he touches turns to gold. Even with his directorial debut of Creed 3, he has got all the above average reviews, compliments, and praise for his attention to detail, along with learning and studying the art and brand of making movies and the Rocky franchise. In his early childhood, he was called corny, the utter disrespect he went through on a daily basis by marginal crab-in-a-barrel hangers-on, like that female former classmate that was all too jolly in her genitals to get an interview from him. I know what it's like dealing with former classmates and co-workers calling me corny, the contempt that comes with that for me personally. If you don't think stuff like that doesn't affect us brothers, then why Michael confronted that former nobody crab of a classmate? It's because he's still a human being at the end of the day. All of his movies and TV appearances does not take away the fact that he is a human being, a productive black man in society, and wants to be well respected by his peers and colleagues. Our past shapes how we look at life in the present and future, along with our core personality, which changes over time. Michael B. Jordan was quoted saying this wise comment, quote, "When you're in the hood, if you stand out, you get picked on for being weak. Sometimes you have to hide your intelligence," unquote. He doesn't have to worry about those things anymore. Most actors, rappers, and celebrities leave the hood too. So his comment said the quiet part out loud, and sometimes that's a good thing. Lori Harvey did Michael B. Jordan a favor. I think he knows that now. That crab of a cockroach classmate also did him a favor too. While those losers are continually losing, Michael is steady winning and winning. Don't believe me? Lori Harvey has moved on from both him and Damson Idris and hasn't been able to land a high-value man of that caliber since. The crab cockroach classmate is still slumming after A-list celebrities begging them to give her an interview like a hobo, sticking her hand out for money. See, I can personally relate. Not only that I'm older than Michael B. Jordan, I also know how these crackhead scenarios play out. Once these women start to see the reality of their situations, the crab from high school will try to cap on Michael, saying overwhelmingly good stuff about him in order to get his attention. Lori Harvey, once she's been ran through, will try to reach out to Michael, whether it's an email, text, or social media site. Or she'll try to use her stepdaddy's connections to appear at some TV movie function to see if she can put him back in her cock carousel riding orbit. It never fails. Every so often, I get an ex tripping over her shoes to reach out to me to see what I'm doing. While she's put on weight, 10 kids, and living with her mama, she gives me her new phone number because an ex of hers is still stalking her, email address, or social media handle to keep in touch or make up for lost time, quote unquote. Nah, I stay away from those crab frog dogs. They're waste of time, effort, and energy. The same thing is going to happen to Michael. Take my advice, nephew. Keep those feral animals out into the wild. Let them roam out there while you meet a woman who loves you for you. The absolute bottom line is simple. 95% of my ex-girlfriends, just like 95% of your ex-girlfriends, are nothing more than cheap, dusty, low-value, and low-quality females that were not worth the time that you can't get back. Simply put, to the point that they aren't even worth a one-night stand for a fucking dump. So for my real pro-black brothers out there who got their shit together, meaning those brothers that isn't living with their parents as an adult, isn't living under his female, that has a 700 credit score or better, has his own place, financially stable, mentally, socially, and spiritually stable, no illegitimate kids or failed marriages, and is a nice black man that is a human being. You are exactly the brothers that I'm talking about. I've made mistakes on that list, so I don't want other brothers to make those same mistakes. See, yes, I am a human being. I know it's hard for these modern women crabs and ultra-racist white supremacists have a hard time focusing, but that's okay. It's about overcoming your mistakes while keeping your humanity all at the same time. So in closing, embrace your inner nerd, goofy and corny. You're not alone, and eventually you will be a winner if you're not one already. Because being corny has been successful for Michael B. Jordan and I. Being corny has helped me become a fantastic broadcaster. Being corny has helped Michael B. Jordan become an A-list actor. Being corny has helped me build my very own broadcast studio from scratch. Being corny has increased Michael's value with the ladies. Being corny has broads in my past wishing they can get right back with me. Being corny is cool. Just like actual corn, it takes time to grow. You have to see the high value in yourself. If you don't, no one else will. There are lots of brothers, Michael B. Jordan and myself, that simply just don't have these problems. Eventually, broads like Lori Harvey and the Crab want to be with distinguished gentlemen like Michael and me. And the Pookies, Ray Rays, and nothing-having thirsty simps wish they could be like Michael and me. And I'm Mr. Chris. Thank you for listening to the Company Commentary.

0: I'm Mr. Chris, and welcome to the company commentary.
1: But here's Mr. Chris. Let me ask you a question, because we asked you twice, Mr. Chris. Let me ask you a question. You're saying modern dating is for the streets, which means that you're saying women are what they call 304s and whores and sluts, right? But here's the question, Chris. If women are what you're saying they're for the streets and they're 304s, whores, and sluts, then how are you having such a hard time with women if they're so easy to get then? I'd like for him to answer that question. How are you having such a hard time? Because you say dating is terrible. So if you're saying women are whores and sluts, like you're saying, then how are you complaining about women if they're supposed to be that easy then? And I'd like for you to answer that. We do have a call. 786, what's your name? What's your question?
0: Nieces and nephews, I simply cannot make this stuff up. Want to know how this all started? Uncle Chris is here to help you out. So I was scrolling on YouTube and I happened to come across a particular channel. I really was just watching it and I made a couple of comments. The title of this shit show is called Is Modern Dating a Disaster Waiting? Okay. So against my better judgment, I listened in and I made literally two comments. And my comment literally went like this. My first comment was, dating is for the streets, which it is. Then he got apoplectic in his panties when I made that comment. So the comment he made was in response to my comment talking about modern dating is for the streets, which it is. Not once, not one time did I refer to women as skanks or whores or anything of that nature. I made a real simple, basic comment about a real simple, basic subject. All that shows me is that you have to be a pretty basic person to get mad over a simple, basic comment. The problem is you have too many guys out here trying to be the next Kevin Samuels. They want to be the guy that is the dating guru, how to pick up women on trying to be a high value man. Blah, blah, blah, blah, blah, blah, blah, blah, blah. I used to talk about this stuff during the first Chris and Company era, but then something happened. I grew up. I realized that my platform can be best served to talk about real things that real black folks concern themselves with each and every day of our lives. So this time around, I've decided that if I'm going to talk about that stuff, I'm going to do it on a Saturday night special. And that's it. Or I might talk about this on a Friday night barbecue with Sean James or somebody else's podcast, but I will not be talking about this on Wednesdays. Now back to this tampon wearing, maggot eating, Kevin Samuels, EBT card carrying booger bum. The second comment I made went as follows. I'm not having a hard time with dating. I made a general comment and that's it. He didn't like that. So now I just showed you nieces and nephews how much of a retarded cross-dressing soy boy Tourette's syndrome suck ass that he is. And guess what? Here's more proof.
1: Okay, but Chris, I would like for you to answer that, Chris. And Chris, for all you guys out there that talk about women or whores.
2: Yeah, what? Why is modern, what do you mean modern dating for the streets?
1: Wait. But you're saying, wait. You're saying who says I'm having a hard time? No, you're not talking in general. That's why you were the one that said this is why dating is hard. God, I got with you. Hold on, man. Come on, dog. Chris, hold on. You're the one that made this statement. This is why dating is hot garbage.
0: Yes, today's dating is hot garbage. And I've said this countless of times on previous broadcasts. But this beta simp of a bitch act like somebody took his tampon right out of his panties. Then this bony booty-faced boy lover wanted me to call in. And if y'all know Uncle Chris like y'all know Uncle Chris, Uncle Chris did not back down. Here's proof of that. All right, here we go. I might lose years off my life doing this. Here we go. Jesus Christ.
3: You are now in the show host queue. The Dean will bring you in shortly, but before he does, he needs to know more about why you're calling. Press 1 if you have a game question. Press 2 if you have a dating, marriage, or relationship problem or question. Press 3 if you have a sex question. Press 4 if you're texting her and you need help. press 5 if you don't like what the dean is saying and you want to bitch about how much you hate him or you don't agree on what he's saying. This is for the cupcake who believes in that high-value man bullshit. You're a red-pilled loser or you love lying to women like a bitch. If you press 5, don't be rude or he'll hang up on your weak ass. And if you don't understand what the fuck I'm saying, press the star key if you want to hear your choices all over again. You are now in the show host queue. The Dean will bring you in shortly, but before he does, he needs to know more about why you're calling. Press 1 if you have a game question.
0: Oh, man, are you serious?
3: If you have a dating, marriage, or relationship problem or question.
0: I have no question. I was requested.
3: Press 3. The Dean will bring you in shortly, but before he does, he needs to know more about why you're calling. Press 1 if you have a game question.
0: Oh, man,
3: press
0: are you serious?
3: If you have a dating, marriage, or

0: line while your call is transferred to the operator.
1: I wanted me to call in.
2: I feel like you've ruined me because I feel like you seduced my mind to the point that I don't even want anybody else to take the edge off because
1: oh my God, you can't make this shit up.
2: All I've been thinking about is you and your touch and wanting to experience that intimacy with you.
1: Are you serious?
3: For over 30 years, Steve has been teaching men all over the world about manhood, dating, relationships, marriage, and the game. If you want to learn how to be a student of the game, just send an email to put on the subject, My Pathway. And if you want to hear women say things like this,
2: I feel like I miss you, and it's on my nerves because it's like, it's almost like I feel sad, and then I'm like, damn, like, this sucks, because, like, I know, like, I feel like I'm catching feelings, but I'm like, it's like, I feel psych, I don't know, I feel like nuts.
1: Are you
2: like,
1: fucking serious?
2: I don't know how to explain it. Like, I just keep thinking about you, and, like, I keep trying to change the subject, and then I keep thinking about you some more, and then I'm like, I don't know, I'm trying to get a hold of myself, but it's kind of hard, and it's like freaking me out.
3: And then instead of sitting on the sideline, bird watching.
1: Let's see how this goes.
3: You don't need to lie. You don't need tricks, pickup lines, and fast gimmicks.
1: It's
3: weak. It shows you think more like a woman than a man.
1: Exactly.
3: This program will help you get over inferiority, shyness, lack of self-confidence, and feelings of worthlessness. 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
1: Nieces and nephews, I'm not making this shit up, even if I could make it up. You want to hear more of this shit? Of course you do, because I had to. Now I'm going to share this crackheaded experience along with my family.
3: Get rid of social anxiety, fear of women, and self-doubts. 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Are you ready to become a leader instead of a follower?
1: Wow.
3: Are you ready to stand up when you fall, crush life problems, and never feel
1: helpless?
3: I'm on
1: hold and I'm hearing
3: all
1: this.
3: The man mindset will help you build confidence in your ability to face life problems.
1: Oh my gosh.
3: Not just building confidence in dealing with people.
1: Oh, man.
3: Feel more attractive, become successful, and live happier. Whether you're young or old, it doesn't matter.
1: All right.
3: Steve will show you how you can transform your attractiveness to women. The information and techniques apply to all men of all ages, even if you have children. Forget paying hundreds of dollars on joining some dating agency that'll match you with women who you're not truly attracted to. Save hundreds of dollars and learn how to attract the woman of your dreams. Best of all, the information and techniques are easy for anyone to incorporate into their dating and love life. What you'll learn will be truly empowering to you as a man. Welcome to The Man Mindset. This show and site is for men of any age, ethnicity, or background. So, if you're a man who's willing to work hard and be open to changing their ways, who wants to develop new skills when it comes to meeting, dating, and having sex with women, who are future-focused and not afraid of a challenge or change, someone who wants to be solution-based, and who wants to expand their comfort zone, this is the place for you.
1: Digital media has come a long
3: way. Be her man.
1: Do you understand why I don't talk about this shit? It's because with the platform that I have, it's very important to talk about the everyday things that we black folks have to deal with and contend with. And to have a platform, to have a broadcast studio like the one that the incredible Mr. Chris has, to waste it, to talk about some bitch ass dating, I wouldn't be a real man. Want to know why? Because real men, warrior leaders in the black grassroots community, stand on business and be about business. And talking about crap like that is not about business. Want to know what business is? It's about knowing the politics that affect you. It's about the economy. It's about growing and starting your own black business. It's about collaborating with like-minded, rock-rib, back strong, mentally.

0: mentally and socially tough mofos just like the incredible Mr. Chris. At the end of the day, nieces and nephews, it's retarded, dyslexic, kumquat, brain, vaginal, talking, half a homos like this guy that make it too easy for real black supermen like me. Simply put, weak vagina-lipped punks like him are very, very inferior to real black men like me. He gets upset because of two comments that I put in his punk-ass chat room, only to make this such a big deal because you want to know why? The guy's thirsty. What does that say about thirsty guys who are content creators? They use platforms like YouTube and Twitter to pick up chicks. Just like I talked about the ultimate black man when I roasted his fat, slovenly, sloppy ass, I'm doing the same thing to this clown. Real men, and I do mean real men, have real lives, and they know how to pick up real women. If you are a man and you're listening to a dude like that, you are a super duper loser. You are a loser amongst losers that are in the ultimate fat man division. See, Uncle Chris doesn't have that problem. Say hi, Majika.
1: Hi, Majika.
0: And as you can hear and see, your Uncle Chris, he doesn't have those problems. And side note, this guy has been on his YouTube channel still talking about me only to gain 214 likes. If that retarded bitch had a woman, he'd be with her right now. Instead of giving dating advice for 5 hours, he's using his YouTube channel to pick up chicks. Sad. Well, at least he's been trying for the last 5 hours and 214 likes later. This vagina-lipped lame is not a dating guru. He's a thirsty simp incel. I'm Mr. Chris. Thank you for listening to the Company Commentary.

Welcome back to the Chris Cubby Radio Show. Short broadcast today, and this is what I'm going to be covering. Obama, Harris, advisor warns betrayed. Black voters could be Texas Senate candidates. Kryptonite, oh, I love this so. Should elected officials be allowed to trade stocks? If you have to ask a question like that, chances are you maybe shouldn't do it. Hey, I'm going to get into that and discuss that. And Jasmine Crockett's silence could hurt James Tallarico's U.S. Senate chances in November. Oh boy, oh boy. I am Mr. Chris. You are listening to the Chris and Company Radio Show, and the CCRS starts right now.

0: will not cave. Uncle Chris is going with the flow, and CCRS is the best of the rest, so let's go.
1: Oh, we have now entered the 7/8/2026 episode of the Chris and Gumby Radio Show. What is up? What is going on? I am the incredible Mr. Chris. You are now listening to the flagship broadcast of the Chris and Gumby Radio Show. Welcome, welcome, welcome. Another Wednesday. Guess what day it is? You know what day it is. And it's looking like both political parties are figuring out what time it is. So before I get into the first story, want to give a shout out to my guy, Professor Black Truth, because he tapped into this. And this, I knew this story was picking up traction. Now, here in the summer months, the news is slow. So the main news that we Black folks need to pay attention to is slow because, well, it's a slow news cycle. And because it's a slow news cycle, hey, that doesn't mean there's nothing to talk about, but more so of what we need to pay attention to. Because fortunately or unfortunately, Trump's idiocy is going to continue whether we like it or not. Remember, Trump hasn't even been in office yet for a full 2 years. So if you think what you're seeing now is like, oh my gosh, he has plenty more for you. And while we keep hearing about Republicans bad, Trump bad, what are the Democrats going to do? What are they going to do? Well, in the midst of those, I won't call them distractions, because what Trump does is very important and how it affects us folks. Yet at the same time, though, what needs to be talked about, the mainstream media kinds skip over and kind of makes a quick mention and then moves on to the next thing. Yeah, that serves them and the establishment, but that does nothing for us Black folks. Now, you know, I've been going back and forth about this whole James Tallarico thing and his run for U.S. Senate in East Texas, mainly Dallas and Houston, in that part of Texas. And now I've been talking about this since Jasmine Crockett has lost. And here is some more news pertaining to that. Obama Harris advisor, right, warns betrayed Black voters could be Texas Senate candidate's kryptonite. Democratic strategists are worried that Senate hopeful James Tallarico chances of flipping Texas blue are being jeopardized by what they see as a major vulnerability, a lack of enthusiasm on the part of Texas Black voters who are feeling betrayed by the party. Now, they've got betrayed in this article. The word betrayed is in parentheses. All right. As if, like, you know, it's not to be taken seriously. Love these guys. Veteran Democratic strategist Ashley NTN is like, she's some spectacular shit, but I'm gonna keep going. A former advisor to President Barack Obama and former Vice President Kamala Harris said that despite Tallarico's history of controversial statements, she believes he is, quote, incredibly well positioned, unquote, to become the first Democrat to flip a Texas Senate seat blue in decades. Sure. Wait a minute, devil. What did you say? You don't say, indeed, devil. What's going on with you, buddy? However, she identified one major vulnerability, saying Black voters are feeling like they have been betrayed, quote unquote, by what happened to Jasmine Crockett. Did I not say this, nieces and nephews? Did I not say this last month that the black voters in Texas feel betrayed? Because what did I say about Jasmine Crockett? Yes, is she loud? Yes. Is she obnoxious? Yes. Does her demeanor turn people off? Yes, but she has cachet. She has a following. She has a voter base. And if you do not take that seriously, Democrats, you're going to screw yourselves. And I'm going to be laughing my black ass off come November 3rd. Tallarico, you better win. Let's keep going. Tallarico, Texas state lawmaker and Presbyterian Sumerian, defeated black Congresswoman Jasmine Crockett for the Democratic nomination for U.S. Senate earlier this year. It was a primary. So she was primaried out of running for U.S. Senate. And think about what the Democrats think of her. Clearly, the Democrats used her until she was not useful anymore. Funny how that happens. Antion explained that following Crockett's defeat, quote, some voters, black women in particular, are feeling as though the Democratic Party and Democratic candidates want our labor, but not our leadership. That's what we black voters, black men voters have been saying. That the Democratic Party wants black voter labor, but don't want black leadership. And now it's biting them in the ass, just like it did in 2024. Black folks like myself told you, nieces and nephews and ladies and gentlemen, to vote for the couch. I voted for the couch in the presidential election. Now, do you vote in your local elections, your state elections? Sure. Any issues on the ballot that can make a positive impact to your day-to-day lives right here, right now? Sure. Vote for them. But for a presidential candidate or a congressman or a senator that doesn't have any policy specifically for you, black man and black woman, not people of color, not minorities, what are you going to do for black people? Period, point blank. You ain't talking it, we ain't voting it. Simple. You can't go to your job and tell your boss that you want a raise and you want a raise, but you're not going to do certain tasks that covers your job description. And yet, yeah, I'm not going to do that, but still give me a raise. Yeah, good luck with that. These Democratic politicians want our labor, but they don't want our leadership. And that's going to bite them in the ass. Yes, like I said before, and I keep saying it again, is Jasmine Crockett a bit obnoxious? Yes, I would throw in that she's a bit bodacious. At the same time, though, she is a very necessary person in the Democratic Party if the Democrats want to have a foothold in Congress on November 3rd. But it's looking like Uncle Chris is going to be doing a humiliation broadcast of the Democratic Party if Tallarico loses. Tallarico, you better not lose. Let me keep going. Texas native NTN also served as a senior advisor to former President Joel Alzheimer's Biden and former Speaker Nancy Pelosi and several members of Congress from Texas. She now runs the communications firm of Entian and Saint. Okay, good for you. Now, let me get to her real quick, this Entian broad. She does not speak for us. She does not speak for black voters. She's not even a black American herself. She is a Haitian American. So no more of foreign black people coming over to the United States trying to represent us. We're getting sick and tired of that crap too. Because what's happened is the political establishment is picking and plucking these Haitian Americans, Jamaican Americans, and then they turn around and talk Black American and get away. And we got to get away from this African American bullshit. We're not Afro-Americans. We're not African Americans. We are Black Indigenous Americans or foundational Indigenous Black Americans. But we are not African Americans. We need to get out of that. All right. But anyway, getting back on topic, a lot of the political establishment has been putting in place broads like Ntien that they think that Ntien can speak for us and be the Pied Piper and say, hey, Black voters, you need to come around and you need to follow my lead in voting for said candidate. Don't work like that. Don't work like that. Now, did it work like that in the 70s, 80s, and the 90s? Yeah, and even in the 2000s to a certain extent? Absolutely. It is a new day. It's a new era. And what I'm loving is the mere fact that when it comes to the younger voters, they have the intellectual wherewithal to understand politics. Their political literacy is far more better than these old iggas my age and older. All right. I don't even try to talk to them. I don't have time to deal with stubborn, bullheaded, cowardly, older voter generation that only are more concerned about their Medicaid and Medicare and ain't looking at what the future generations are going to have to deal with when we're long gone. So I'm glad that the tide is turning. Let me finish this and then I'll get back to Ntien in a second. Why should Tallarico be worried about this? According to Ntien, approximately 1.1 million registered Black voters in Texas are not voting. Most absolutely.
2: You don't say
1: indeed, devil. In other words, Ntien explained that if the mood of Black women is low, then you'll lose an opportunity. Not just Black women, Black men, but you see the game that she's playing, right? I'll get to that in a second, too. To really reach and mobilize and engage and energize the rest of the Black community. Dallas Jones, a Democratic strategist who served as a Texas political director for the 2020 Biden-Harris campaign, echoed Ntien's assessment. Jones said that he thinks not Tallarico's controversial statements will have much of an impact on the Black vote in Texas, considering the alternative, quote unquote, is Republican State Attorney General Ken Paxton. Well, okay, whatever. Fox News Digital reached out to Tallarico's campaign for comment. Fox News Digital also reached out to Crockett's office and Paxton's campaign for comment. It's brought to you by foxdigital.com. Let me get a few things off my chest. First of all, Ashley Ntien does not speak for me. She does not speak for the Black community when she's not a foundational Black American. She's not a really true Black American herself. Let's get that out the way. She doesn't give a damn about, you know, what we Black voters should be doing. She wants to be the Pied Piper, that she can be the bridge to get Black people back on the vote blue, no matter who hamster rail. And what she doesn't understand, the reality of situation is this, is that when we said vote for the couch, you know, Black media contemporaries like myself, Professor Black Truth, you know, Philip Scott, Jason Black, Tariq Nasheed, we goddamn meant it. Vote for the couch. The Republicans ain't doing nothing for us. Neither are the Democrats. And before somebody, some clown gets in my face talking about, well, you know, if you don't vote for our party, you know, you're really giving a vote to Trump. Shut up with the stupidity. You're an idiot. Voting for neither party is voting for neither party. What are you going to do for the black voters, not people of color? What are you going to do for the black voters that are going to vote for you? It's quid pro quo all day long. This crap of, well, you know, the politician got to say that because white people aren't going to. White people are in no goddamn position to be talking about who they're not going to vote for the color of their skin. Okay? Because right now, Donald Trump is systemically raping the very white voters that voted for him. Period. Now, if their racism is more important than voting for a black person that's going to look out for their best interest as well, then they're the fools and not the politician. Period. And if the politician is too scared to say, well, you know, I can't say black voters, then they're not anyone to vote for. Okay? It's insanity to keep doing the same goddamn thing over and over again and trying to expect some type of result. Man up or woman up. Say what you're going to do for black voters. And say what you're going to do for all other voters that vote for you. And yes, it's that simple. Either you step out on a leap of faith, either you step out on a leap of faith and internal confidence that you are charismatic enough to get that message out, or you shouldn't be a politician or a candidate to run for office in the first damn place. Period. Life is hard. You work your day to make your money. You deal with an insufferable boss, but you got to bite your tongue because you pick up that check. And you need that check to take care of your household and your family. But with Mr. Politician over here, we got to take it easy. Make it easy for the Mr. or Miss Politician that wants our vote, and just accept, well, you know, they can't say nothing because, you know, they can't say they can't say black, because if they do, then they ain't going to vote for them. But guess what? If we all can't be comfortable, then we'll all be equally uncomfortable. Vote for the goddamn couch come November 2026. Black folks in Texas, they're not going to do nothing for you. Don't do nothing for them. It's really, really that easy. But another thing that really grinds my gears about this article, and it was this paragraph here. In other words, Antian explained that if the mood of black women is low, then you lose an opportunity to really reach and mobilize and engage and energize the rest of the black community. Let me tell you something, Ashley NTN. The patriarchy, the black patriarchy, runs the black vote, not the women. The patriarchy rules when it comes to black voting. What the black man in that household tells or explains to his significant other, and I'm talking about woman here, right? That woman is going to vote like her man is voting, because he's showing leadership. He's showing logic and also showing results. What are these people going to do for? So this gender warring narrative propagandist bullshit of, well, if the mood of the black women is low, then you lose an opportunity. If the mood of the black man is low, then you lose the opportunity. All this gender dividing BS, as if like you lose the black woman vote, that the black men are just going to go along with it. Screw you, Ashley and Tian. What do you know? You don't know shit about politics. Nothing. And all you're doing is trying to butter up the next Democratic potential hopeful in the 2028 elections so you can keep your bread being buttered for a White House job. Cut the crap. We got to cut it out with this stuff. And I am so happy. I am so happy that this is happening right now. Trump, say what you want about him. He's the moron in chief and all of that. But he's exposing everything. He is exposing what both sides, Democrats and Republicans, have always tried to hide and cover. He's exposing it all, and I love it. So the days of Democrats talking about, well, you know, understand the black voters' problems, you know, be sympathetic, but don't promise them anything, those days are over. Over. And here on out, if the Democratic Party don't want to do anything for black voters, that's fine. That don't mean they're going to go and run and become Republicans. That just means we're going to sit on our collective hands and we're going to vote for the couch. Now, yours truly, I'm going to do a triple down. I'm not only going to vote for the couch, I'm going to vote for the couch with a glass of Cavassier in my hand on the rocks. And maybe a cigar right next to me as I'm predicting the inevitability of how this Tallarico crap is going to pan out. I love what I do because, goddammit, I'm good at it. And yes, Mr. Chris just had an ego moment just like that. At this time, gonna go into a promotional break here on the Chris Cuppy Radio Show. This is gonna be a short broadcast today. I am Mr. Chris. 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Keep it here, keep it locked here on www.niceradionetwork.com.

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1: The cradle of civilization started in mid-Africa. And then what happened? A lot of tribes moved. They moved around and they moved throughout the continent of Africa. If Africa is the second largest continent in the entire world, and Israel is the size of Connecticut, and the black man was the first original man that's been documented, you're trying to tell me that the men from the Caucasus Mountains were in Israel before the black African man made it to Israel? You're joking. At the end of the day, it's real simple. Israel, Palestine, they're fighting over land that originally does not belong to them. Black Americans, not only we sit this one out, let the animals wipe each other out, because I most absolutely feel nothing.
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0: 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And if you've got some time on your hands, go over to the music channel. It's the third page on the website. You click inside that page, you see the player, you press play, and great music will come out of that player. It's good music that will put you in a good mood. Now, with that being said, let's get on to the news here. So, as I was putting together my news stories, I came across something in my email. And in my email, I got something from Chantel Brown. Now, I no longer live in Cleveland. However, because I am involved with the local politics, when I was living there, I would still get a lot of information, and I am a voter. So for those out there, well, you know, you said vote for the couch. Yes, right. So meaning that I can vote, I am a registered voter. So I vote for the couch when there are candidates that are inept and incompetent and zero vote of confidence. That's right. But you still register as a voter. So I receive emails and things of that nature because I am registered, and I give my email to them to inform me on things. So I got this email from the office of Chantel Brown, because she would have been my representative, clearly, if I was back in Cleveland. And so I want to read this to you. And then, because I do what I do research. And because of the research, this is one of those stories that we Black folks need to really pay attention to. So here's how it starts. Should elected officials be allowed to trade stocks? Now, and this was actually put in a, you know, question mark. Dear friend, I don't believe the president, vice president, or members of Congress should be able to make stock trades while in office. Unfortunately, not everyone agrees. According to his official financial disclosure filed this month, Trump made over 21,000 securities trades last year. Now, there was a link to this sentence, right? So, which led to me doing some more digging. I'm going to get to that shortly. And amidst all that trading, Trump earned over $1.4 billion in crypto ventures. Simply cannot make this stuff up.
1: You don't say
0: indeed, devil. Here we go. Officials in Washington should be focused on lowering costs and helping families get ahead, not finding new ways to get rich. That's true, Chantel. However, I would ask you, Ms. Brown, what policies, what bill or anything that you're going to present in front of Congress that will help poor people of white, Black, poor people in general, and Black business owners such as myself, you know, to be able to have a comfortable financial footholding? Are there policies in place that you're going to, you know, run on? See, talk is cheap. I have joined House Democrats in signing a discharge petition to force a vote on the Restore Trust in Government Act, legislation to ban the president, vice president, and members of Congress, as well as their families, from trading stocks while in office. That sounds great. That sounds awesome. But what are you going to do for the people? Because once again, they need to be stopped, period, right? I mean, our politicians are using the government to get rich. That's not good. Now, that's just only a symptom of the problem. That's a simple solution. Excuse me. That is just nothing more than a symptom to the overall problem. Now, the link on when I came across when it said that Trump has security trades of 21,000 security trades last year. It sent me to a link to ABC News. And what I got from ABC News was all the conflicts of interests and things of that nature on top of my own personal research. So here we go. Arguments for the ban. Conflicts of interest. Okay. Lawmakers sit on committees overseeing specific industries and vote on economic policies that directly impact the valuation of those industries. Insider trading risks. Elected officials regularly receive classified intelligence, defense briefings, and non-public information before it is released to the public, which creates opportunities for unfair market advantages. Yes, you hear that right. You heard that exactly right. Elected officials regularly receive classified intelligence, defense briefings, and non-public information before it is released to the public. So, yes, the opportunity of enriching yourself personally as a politician is bad on its face. Continuing, public trust. Multiple studies indicate that congressional stock trading significantly undermines public confidence in the legitimacy and integrity of government. Absolutely. It does. This is where we are at right now. We're here. We're above and beyond here, where stock trading significantly undermines public confidence in the legitimacy. That's the magic word in this sentence, in legitimacy and integrity of government. Basically, you're an illegitimate politician if you are going into business for yourself and serving benign neglect to your constituency. Arguments against a ban. Privacy and asset control. Some lawmakers argue that they should retain the right to control their retirement funds and general savings, just like private citizens. But you are a public official. When you are a public official, that's the downside to you wanting to control your retirement fund and general savings. Because you are a public official. You can't have your cake and eat it too. But if you're going to have your cake and eat it too, there are consequences to that. So just be mindful of that, since, you know, these politicians want to be able to control their retirement funds and general savings, just like private citizens. Because a private citizen has to make sure that they have enough money to retire. Whereas a senator or a congressman, and don't quote me on this, but I think after two terms of that senator and congressman being in office, they get a check for life. So how much money do these scumbags need? How much money do you need? So these senators and congressmen, they want revenue streams on top of revenue streams while telling you that if you get Social Security retirement and you work another full-time job, that's double dipping. What the hell is this? Let me keep going here. Existing regulations. Defenders of the current system point to Stop Trading on the Congressional Knowledge Act. That's a lot. Which legally requires members to disclose their trades and prohibits trading based on non-public information. Absolutely. Yes. Like, this is one of the arguments against a ban. However, you know, come on now. Once again, it's having your cake and eating it too. Broad indexing. Many officials place their funds in diversified mutual funds or establish blind trust to avoid direct conflicts of interest, rendering a full ban unnecessary. A system where the rich gets richer. And before somebody say, well, this is Trump. This goes all the way back to Clinton, when Clinton basically watered down the Glass-Steagall Act. Go look that up. All right. Glass-Steagall was one of the financial pillars of regulation. And Clinton was like, nope, man, get rid of it. So, yes, yeah, this is not a Trump thing. And now, I please, folks, don't think that I'm trying to cover for the idiot, because I'm not. What I'm saying to you, that a lot of the things that are playing out right now had been going on under previous presidencies. That's all. It's just been going on under previous presidencies. And you've got the worst of the worst of a president that's in the position to completely take full advantage of it. So here we go. Current legislative efforts. Current regulations under the Stock Act have faced criticism for opaque enforcement and late disclosures. Consequently, there is strong bipartisan momentum pushing for stricter bans. Lawmakers have introduced several pieces of legislation, such as the Stop Insider Trading Act, CITA Act, which seeks to completely ban members of Congress and their immediate families from purchasing or trading individual stocks, as it should. Like, come on now. Mechanics of the conflict of interest. Now, we're getting to more of the meat and potatoes on why it's a problem in its purest form. Access to insider information. Lawmakers receive confidential briefings on technology, healthcare, and national security. So they get briefed on things daily before they actually happen and before it's released out to the public. So by the time it gets to John Q. Public, you and I, it's too late because it's already been enforced. The politicians have already made their moves to enrich themselves. And when you have so much stock, you can get what's called stock buybacks. You got to look into that. I'm not going to get into that. I'm trying to just stay here on the meat and potatoes of this. And I knew this was going to be a long segment. So I really want to stay on task here. Power to alter markets. Officials write laws that directly impact corporate profits and industry regulations. Absolutely. If it's a conflict of interest to the politician and you as a business owner want to go into business in said field, however, that politician might have already have made strange business bedfellows to, say, your competition, you can get wiped out. No, well, you know, I can't back your product because it'd be a quote-unquote conflict of interest. I'm going to talk about a conflict of interest story when I'm done talking about this particular story. It sucks to be him, and it's fantastic to be the incredible Mr. Chris. Distorted legislative priorities. Politicians may prioritize personal stock portfolios over public policy needs. Well,
2: you don't say.
0: You don't say, indeed, devil, exactly. I just tapped on that. You want to know why a lot of the Democrats lost in the 2024 election? Because they were compromised. They were more worried about how much money was in their pockets. And the only thing they can run on is Trump bad, Trump bad, Trump bad. Okay, what are you going to do for the working man if you want our vote? Well, you know, we all need to work together. Or cackling Kamala's silly ass talking about, I come from a middle-class family. She was asked point blank, period, point blank, straight to her face, do you have a plan for the economy? And she talked about middle class being coming from a middle class family. That's why the goofy broad lost. And she deserved to lose. Because she would have been far worse. Well, she would have upended the status quo. She would have did for them. But she wasn't going to do nothing for us. Just like the orange idiot ain't doing nothing for us. Let's keep this going. Erosion of public trust. Citizens lose faith in market fairness when regulators appear financially compromised. Exactly. That's big time. And that's why we are where we are today. You know, there are black businessmen that do partake in the financial stock market. I know, what a concept, right? So, yes, this is a big damn deal. Now, navigating constitutional hurdles, speech or debate clause. The U.S. Constitution shields lawmakers from legislative-related inquiries. Okay. Providing personal benefit. The SEC must prove a tipster received a direct benefit, which is legally complex. In other words, because the fact that politicians can invest, they can invest and play the stock market, snitching really does no good because it's not going to go anywhere. And then the snitch is going to be in trouble. So the system's rigged, guys. The system's rigged. Compromised evidence gathering. Subpoenaing congressional phones or documents faces severe legal resistance. Oh, yeah. Yes, it does. Because being a politician and receiving insider trading is legal. Yes. Greed is good for them, not for us. Managing political friction and retaliation. That's number two. Budgetary control. Congress directly controls the SEC's annual funding and regulatory capacity. Exactly. So Congress is only going to send the SEC, the Securities Exchange Commission, they're only going to give them money to go after the little guy. The little guy that's doing well in stock trading, but he's not in the club. or she's not in the club. They're only going to give money to them to go after the little guy. Do you see where the word fascism comes in this case? Just saying. Oversight pressure. Aggressive SEC investigations can trigger hostile congressional oversight hearings. Hostile congressional, yes, because that puts Congress on in the spotlight. Nancy Pelosi herself has an estimated net worth of $200 million. $200 million. And she, it's been known, documented, this is not allegedly, it's been well documented that she has received stock tips when it comes to her, you know, investing in the stock market. That's insider trading, boys and girls. That's insider trading, niece and nephew. That's not how it works. That's that. You can't get no more conflict of interest than that. Interagency dependency. The SEC must rely on the Department of Justice to bring criminal charges. Right. So Cash Patel is going to conflict of interest. No. Interagency dependency. The SEC must rely on the Department of Justice to bring criminal charges. Right.

Good luck with that, Cash Patel. Being in the Justice Department. Good luck with that. Even though he's just the FBI branch, but still, nonetheless. Good luck with that, son. You see the effects of this? So, in order for the politicians to be able to get these stocks and stock buybacks and things like that, it's a cause and effect. It's a domino effect. That's the word I was. It's a domino effect. An absolute domino effect. Step-by-step breakdown of regulatory gaps. These are the loopholes that they get around. Information gathering. Lawmaker learns of pending FDA drug rejection in a closed committee hearing. Right. So let's say Marco Rubio sitting in a closed committee hearing, knowing about a drug rejection. And then he turns around and sells his stock on said drug. He just made some money, guys. That's a conflict of interest. The trade execution. Lawmaker sells shares before the information becomes public. Yes! That is a conflict of interest. If the lawmaker, said lawmaker, knows that there's a trade thing going on, and that lawmaker knows exactly what's being traded, then that lawmaker can put money up on the stock increasing and make money. The detection phase. SEC trading algorithms flag the anomalous, perfectly timed transaction. Right. Exactly. So, if the SEC is allowed to do their job, more than half of Congress would be in trouble for this one alone. Do you know that two-thirds of all of Congress has value over $1 million? Only one-third of congressmen and women have less value of $1 million. So where does that money come from? Even Jasmine Crockett herself, she's not broke. She's not broke at all. I think I did an episode where her value is somewhere between $2 to $4 million. That's right. In fact, if my memory serves me right, she has a townhouse that's worth $1.5 million. A townhouse. These aren't broke people. The system works exactly the way it was designed. The jurisdictional roadblock. SEC lawyers hit legal walls trying to prove the source of the leak. Right. They sure do. But what are you going to do? What are you going to do? Because once again, if you bring in one politician, then you're going to have to bring in all of them. Not just one. And when a politician is being indicted for stock fraud, that's by design. That means that both the Democrats and Republicans signed off on getting rid of said politician. Oh, I'm shocked that this person has a stock portfolio. That's not right. Uh-huh. Because virtually almost all of them have stock portfolios. And the last one, the enforcement gap. Cases are frequently dropped or settled quietly to avoid constitutional battles. Exactly. They don't want that. That's a smoke. That's

0: smoke. And when there's smoke, there's fire, right? There you go. They don't want that. That's why when an underdog out of the blue wins their House seat or their Senate seat, what does the rest of Congress do with that person? Try to indoctrinate them into the system. Because the system is like, look, you want to stick around and hold your seat? You got to go along to get along. Ain't that what AOC did? AOC, when she first ran, she said she was going to change how Congress does business. And she went from that to calling Nancy Pelosi Mama Bear.
1: You don't say.
0: You don't say, indeed, devil. She called her Mama Bear because Nancy Pelosi told her there's perks to this. And guess what? AOC talks one way and she speaks another way. And that's going to be her situation and scenario when and if she runs for president, which some people are going to gas her head up and tell her, hey, AOC, you should run. And we black folks are still going to vote for the couch. Critical blind spots to consider. The political intelligence loophole. Lawmakers can legally share tips with hedge fund consultants. Oh, man. That's right. Like, who's to know how long Trump had a plan to start the Iran war? The Iran war would be something that hedge fund consultants would need to know. Especially if they're doing global financial business, right? All the merchandise and trade that come out of the Sea of Hormuz between Saudi Arabia and Iran. Yes, that's very important. With that tip from that politician given to that hedge fund consultant, then that hedge fund person could be like, you know, we might want to lay off on putting your money into oil right now. Or go for it. Go for broke. Like, whatever, right? I'm not a stock person, so you know, I'm not going to sit up here and say that I am, because I'm not. At the same time, though, I know this. It's conflicts of interest like this that puts us in a bad spot. Family member accounts. Spouses and children frequently execute trades, complicating ownership tracking, of course, because that does not directly tie to Nancy Pelosi or Marco Rubio or Negro Jim Clyburn directly. It don't tie them directly. So you get your children up to speed, how to work the stock market. This is what you do. Boom. And then the politician can say, you know, I don't know nothing about this. When clearly they know everything about it. Delayed reporting windows. A 45-day reporting lag allows major market moves before public scrutiny. So once again, once the moves are made, and by the time it gets to us, guess what? It's already too late. It's too late. The deed's been done. And then what are the congressional clowns going to do? Plausible deniability. Well, this is the first I've heard of it. I don't know nothing about it. Oh, well, you know, hey, we don't. And meaning that if the 45-day reporting lag is good, the media is in on it too. That's why now there's only a handful of people that owns mainstream terrestrial media. And that's why social media is constantly being sequestered. That's why you have www.niceradionetwork.com. And this story is brought to you by the Office of Chantel Brown and abcnews.com. Got a quick conflict of interest story. And I'm going to put the names out there. So my first run of the Chris and Company radio show, I had my hand, me and also a few other people that was on the team, delved into not nice radio, but into nonprofit projects. And when you delve into nonprofit projects, you have to have a board. So I had enough people on the board, but I really needed a home run hitter. I needed someone on the board that has a name, that has influence, that can make a difference on getting Nice Radio, the Nice Radio Network, a community broadcasting powerhouse in the city of Cleveland. So I went to a former city councilman named Kenneth Johnson. And so I spent time and money having him come to Nice Radio Studios and sitting him down and talking to him and everything. And it went well. And so my presentation was flawless, crystal clear. And so he said, oh man, how can I not be part of this? Right? So he told me to touch base with him in a couple of weeks, get things finalized, get the paperwork started and everything. And you know, when we talk again, we can, you know, make him official member of the board and then we can, you know, move forward. So 2 weeks turned into three, nothing. 3 weeks turned into four, nothing. 4 weeks turned into five, nothing. 6 weeks. Now 6 weeks, I'm like, okay, no, screw this crap. Screw this. Now I'm going to find this guy. So I went and found him, right? Talked to him and everything. And then he tells me this bullshit that, well, you know, Chris, I'm sorry I got back to you. I found out it was a conflict of interest. Well, what do you mean it was a conflict of interest? In what way? But he couldn't answer me. So like a punk ass coward, he didn't sit on my board. Okay. So a couple of years passed and he got indicted by the FBI and he got indicted and sucks to be him. And so he's no longer city councilman and he got himself in trouble, but it sucked to be him. Now, had he been on the Nice Radio Network board, he probably wouldn't have had these problems. But when you want to be a backstabbing, rotten individual, sucks to be you. And it sucks to be him. Mm-hmm. And I wish nothing but absolute vitriol with extreme malice and prejudice when it comes to his downfall. And it sucked to be him. Had he been a man of his word and been on the board, he wouldn't have had the problems that he had. And it sucks to be him. So that's the lesson. When you stab people in the back and you have a history of that, yep, that same knife always will come back to you and it will find its way to your back, if not your front. So that's my conflict of interest story. And it sucks to be you, Ken, buddy, You should have been on my board. You would have had a better life for it. Now it sucks to be you, and it's fantastic being me. It's your misfortune and none of my own. Sucks to be you. You should have been on my board. At this time, going to go into a promotional break here on the Chris Company Radio Show. Keep it here. One more segment. One more segment. One more segment here on the Chris Company Radio Show. I am your host, the incredible Mr. Chris, here on www.niceradionetwork.com. Keep it here. Keep it locked. Be right back. Oh!

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2: On YouTube, it's like renting. That's why it's called a YouTube channel. You're renting. You're not own anything. YouTube could take a channel down. They could take your monetization. They can do whatever they want because it is their channel. And they allow us to have a channel on their platform. We appreciate it, don't get me wrong, but we've been doing this long enough that we must have our own, and we need just 1% of our audience, just 1% of our audience to join us on the app. That's all we need, just 1%, and we are completely independent and free. We talk about Black media, all this situation. You don't have no Black media if you only have a YouTube channel. Let's just be 100. You don't have a Black media because YouTube could take it down tomorrow. That's not Black media. Ownership is what makes media, not just renting a channel from somebody else. I'm just keeping it 100 with you. So if 1% of our audience ever truly believe in having Black media that nobody can just, okay, well, we made up a rule so you can't talk about that no more. I've seen YouTube go from different iterations where you can say certain words. Now, why you think people are saying unalived? Because YouTube made a rule. Well, they made a monetization rule. Let me say, not a community guidelines rule. So anytime you hear people saying amended things, is because of either community guidelines or a monetization rule. Because once again, YouTube owns the platform. On our own platform, we can say whatever word we want to say. Why? Because we own it. We don't have to amend anything. So that's why I say, join us there. If you truly believe in Black media, let's have Black ownership.
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0: Life is worth living, and this broadcast is always worth doing. 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And when you got some time on your hands, go over to the other channel, the music channel. Smooth grooves and smooth sounds here on the Nice Radio Network. It's good music that will put you in a good mood. Now, this last story is putting me in a good mood. That's right. Because I think the walls are closing in on James Tallarico. Now, I don't just go looking for James Tallarico, Jasmine Crockett stories. That's not how this works. I do know this. There are people listening to this broadcast. Absolutely. I do believe that there are colleagues of mine that are listening to this broadcast, and there are those anti-black racist media demagogues that listen to the Chris and Company Radio Show for talking points only, though. Which now leads me to talk about this particular story. Because, well, the walls around James Tallarico are shrinking, and I feel it. That's right. Here we go. I know politics. I really do. Jasmine Crockett's silence could hurt James Tallarico's U.S. Senate chances in November. Let me repeat that again, because this is coming from the mainstream media. Jasmine Crockett's silence could hurt James Tallarico's U.S. Senate chances in November. This is fantastic. The Democratic Party State Convention is set to open Thursday in Corpus Christi, Texas. One of the most notable absences among the roster of speakers is U.S. Representative Jasmine Crockett. Let me repeat that to you again. One of the most notable absences among the roster of speakers is U.S. Representative Jasmine Crockett. That's huge. That's huge. The Dallas Congresswoman has declined so far to campaign on behalf of her erstwhile rival in Texas Democratic primary for the U.S. Senate, Austin State Rep. James Tallarico. Texas Southern University political scientist Michael Adams said that could hurt the voter turnout Tallarico likely needs to have a chance of beating Attorney General Ken Paxton, the Republican nominee, in the November 3rd election. Texas Democrats are trying to break a three-decade losing streak in Senate campaigns. The latest poll from the Texas Politics Project at the University of Texas at Austin shows Tallarico in a statistical dead heat with Paxton. When have I heard that statistical dead heat? Oh, that's right. In the 2024 election, right? when cackling Kamala Harris got to the race with Trump. And it was a statistical dead heat, only to find out that it never was, right? Because she did not win one, not one battleground state, especially here in Arizona. Keep this going here. The latest poll from the Texas Politics Project at the University of Texas Austin shows Tallarico in a statistical dead heat with Paxton, who unseated U.S. Senator John Cornyn in the GOP primary runoff in May. Tallarico has performed particularly well in his home territory of Central Texas, as well as in the Rio Grande Valley. In other words, he's doing well in the sticks. That's great, but you're going to need more than that, buddy. And he is polling stronger than Paxton among Latinos, but Paxton is outpolling Tallarico among white voters. I know, devil, you don't say.
1: I know.
0: Adams said that makes Crockett's base, large black populations, even more important to Tallarico's November hopes. Yep, sure does. Adams said Tallarico can count on support from other black leaders, such as Harris County Commissioner Rodney Ellis. I just found out about this guy right now, as well as from the Texas Organizing Project. But they may not be enough in Texas, where statewide elections have long been dominated by Republicans. Quote, not having Jasmine Crockett, who would be able to gin up the black turnout, will be something that may come back to bite Tallarico and other Democrats, unquote. Adams said, this is brought to you by HoustonPublicMedia.org. I predicted this. Why would Jasmine Crockett help Tallarico? Why would she help the guy who primaried her? That showed that the Democrats don't have a vote of confidence in Jasmine Crockett. The Democrats don't want Jasmine Crockett representing them as a United States Senator representing Texas. Why in the mother fizzle would she help him? She knows that a lot of black voters are voting for the couch in the state of Texas. I just did a two-part episode on deep in the heart of black Texas. You've got a lot of black Texas people and a lot of black Texas voters pissed. And then Tallarico's people got the nerve. They got the unmitigated gall to ask Jasmine Crockett to gin up the black voter base? Because now, what's in it for her? What is she going to get out of helping Tallarico? You see how the game is played, guys? I knew she wouldn't be. I've never met Jasmine Crockett a day in my life. But I knew she wasn't going to show up to this Democratic Party state convention. If that's one of the reasons why she lost, among other things, kissing the Latino vote's ass. And look how that turned out. The Latino Hispanic voters basically spit it in her face. They might as well have done it literally. And she was pushing for their interest. So what's she gonna get out of helping him? So no, she would be an absolute foolish idiot to go to this Democratic Party state convention after her very own party allowed her to get primaried by a guy that nobody knows. And if Tallarico thinks that getting black support from Harris County Commissioner Rodney Ellis is going to take him to the finish line, then the entire Democratic Party and James Tallarico are superly stupid than I actually thought they were. I know, superly stupid, right? It's a criticism, guys. It's a criticism. If nothing else, the Democratic Party and James Tallarico are sorely mistaken if they think that black voters and Jasmine Crockett are going to come up and help them. Y'all don't want black voters in leadership positions? Do not ask for our black voter labor. That's how that works. I'm going to love November 3rd. Simply put, November 3rd, 2026 cannot get here fast enough. Gonna ride out into the sunset now. If you can't listen to this broadcast live, no problem. This broadcast will be uploaded to the archive page and you'll be able to listen to this archive episode at your very leisure. And if anybody wants to know where the archive page is, it is the one in the middle. You have the talk channel, which is the very first channel, the archive page in the middle, and then you have the Smooth Grooves and Smooth Sounds here on the Nice Radio Network on the third page of this fantastic website. We are now in the month of July. Let's see here. August, September, October, November. Oh, this is turning out exactly the way I know it's going to go down. I did all of this when the 2024 election happened. And I said all the way back to 2023, when I got back on the air, that, well, a certain idiot was going to come president. And, well, Biden was an idiot. I mean, I guess that's a low bar. But I said a certain idiot was going to become president, and this idiot, an idiot. When you're a political scientist like I am, as well as a citizen journalist as I am, you tend to see patterns. You tend to see patterns. When you have a system in place, systems develop patterns. James Tallarico is going to lose, and his loss will be the absolute domino effect of the Democratic Party. And I'm here for the humiliation, because at the end of the day, and I'm going to pull this little hook that I used to say back in my first Chris and Company run. With all of this being said, when it comes to politics, I know what I'm talking about. Know why? Because I'm here to help. I'm here to help. Help me. Help you. You're welcome. And with all that being said, tune into another episode of the Chris Company Radio Show next Wednesday, 3 p.m. Eastern Standard Time, 12 noon Pacific, home of the Chris Company Radio Show. 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And always strive to be a better person each and every day of your life. Have a great week. Have a great weekend. And come next week, I'll see you right here. Same time, same sandbox. Chris Company Radio Show. 3 p.m. Eastern Standard Time, 12 noon Pacific. And with that being said, this concludes the CCRS. Have a great week, everybody. See you next Wednesday.

0: Oh, what is going on? What is going on? I'm going to go in a different direction today. I'm only going to talk about Carmelo Anthony, and I'm only going to talk about John Mendoza Jr. I'm going to split this broadcast in two because of the latest verdict that has been rendered down to Carmelo Anthony. So defense continues calling witnesses in the Carmelo Anthony trial. I'm going to still read that story, even though the verdict has already come in. Attorneys call for changes against the cop who killed John Mendoza Jr. I'm going to talk about that as well. And then I'm going to discuss Carmelo Anthony being sentenced to 35 years. Mr. Chris, the CCRS, it all starts right now.
1: Talking truth to power for the next 2 hours. Mr. Chris broadcasting from his ivory tower while we fight the power of those who lie and devour. 40 acres and a mule, give us what's rightfully ours, seeking for black pride.

0: best of the wrestle. 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
1: Yes, welcome to the Chris Garvey Radio Show. I know I am off to a very, very late start. We all know what happened earlier today. The Carmelo Anthony verdict has been rendered down, and Carmelo Anthony is now going to be serving 35 years in prison, and he has to serve half of that sentence before he can receive parole. Now, because that has happened, I did a little bit or doing a little bit of a pivot. And reason being, because of the Carmelo Anthony situation, that has drawn more credence, more priority than the other stories that I was going to tie in to today. So what I'm going to do is that I'm going to split this part one, and then I'm going to do part two tomorrow. Yes. So I'm going to read the original Carmelo Anthony story first, and then I'm going to read two more stories, and then I'm going to cut it there for today. Okay. Defense continues calling witnesses in the Carmelo Anthony murder trial. Now, I'm still reading the story, even though the verdict has already been rendered down. So, folks, relax. For those who are going to be like, it already happened. Why are you still reading this? Just quiet. Murder trial of Carmelo Anthony, a Frisco teenager, admitted to stabbing a student during a confrontation at a high school track meet last year, continues last Monday in Collin County. Anthony faces a murder charge and not a capital murder charge, meaning he will not face the death penalty or life in prison without the possibility of parole. Frisco police were called to Kaikondo Stadium after a 17-year-old Carmelo Anthony allegedly stabbed 17-year-old Austin Metcalf in the chest during a confrontation in the stands. According to witnesses, an argument began when Metcalf, a Memorial High School junior, told Anthony, a Centennial High School student, to move from underneath Memorial's pop-up tent during a rainy downpour. When Metcalf pushed Anthony, a witness said Anthony unexpectedly pulled a black knife from the bag, allegedly stabbed Metcalf in the chest, and ran away. The accused is black and the victim was white. Anthony was protecting himself during a confrontation. Metcalf's father, Jeff Metcalf, and his son didn't know Anthony, and that Austin's twin brother, Hunter, was nearby when the confrontation took place and not only saw his brother get stabbed, but tried to stop the bleeding. The district said that moments after the stabbing, the stadium was immediately secured, the meet was suspended, and all students returned to their home campuses with expediency. And that's by NBC News. So that story, that's the original story that I was going to talk about today. Well, until the verdict came. What do I think about the whole verdict? Well, there's a lot of dirty pool going on with that. Try not to get too emotional about it because of the mere fact that there were mitigating circumstances all over the place. No one in this article or the last article that I'm going to talk about in the last segment today stated that Metcalf did put hands on Anthony. So that's still assault, right? That's still assault. Now, I'll hear the argument that one assault is not the same as another assault. Rightfully so. But the problem with that is his brother was there. I'm talking about Metcalf's twin brother was there. And he was by himself. And I'm going by the witness testimony. He was by himself. So with all that being said, yeah, He should have ran away, or she'd have. Well, no, he didn't want to get caught in the rain. Would you want to automatically see? Here's the problem that I have when people say, "Well, maybe he just should have ran away, or maybe he just should have not been under the tent, and he would have, and just ran away." These are the same guys that had that situation, Ben Anthony. That yes, they would not have want to be standing in the rain and there's a tent right there. I'm just saying. Now, the way the tent was put up, based on the picture, like, come on, man. Even if he stood in a corner somewhere just to keep from getting soaked and wet, it shouldn't have been a whole big brouhaha or big deal coming from the Metcalf brothers. And I'm saying Metcalf brothers. I'm not just saying Austin Metcalf, because trust and believe, had a punch was thrown based on Carmelo Anthony's part, once Austin Metcalf touched him, oh yeah, it wouldn't have been no fair fight. Them brothers would have tried to beat the black off his ass. Then what? Well, you know, he shouldn't have been under the tent. You see how this goes? And so he did not, from what everything that's been played out here, it was either he stood up for himself and just say, "Hey man, look, I don't want any trouble. I'm just not trying to get wet," or he's gonna have to deal with two guys much bigger than him. And so that is the real issue of all of this, right? Because what if we've been told from white people, well, you know, he's a big black man and he can pose a threat to this little white guy over here. Okay, but what about when the roles are reversed? What about the roles reversed? Okay, the Metcalfs were not little guys. They were not small little boys. And Carmelo Anthony, he wasn't 6 foot anything. He was 5'8", I think, and 130, 135 pounds, soaking wet. Good luck with that. Right now, trust and believe, I've seen little guys that can scrap. I've been in a few guys that were shorter than me that can go. And I'm 6'2". All right. So if you know how to fight, you just know how to fight. It doesn't depend on the size. It doesn't depend on how strong you are. If you know how to fight, you know how to fight. If you know how to move, you know how to move. With that being said, though, this whole thing, it all comes down to I'm white and I say so. If you don't move, and I'm going to do this too. And I've been in situations like that. And, well, most people found out the hard way. Yeah, white boy, I'll break your jaw. Absolutely. Some, you know, hey, man, it's okay. It's all good. And some others, you know, I'm like, damn. You know, I don't feel like if I didn't have this to do, I'd really rearrange your face. But just because I can doesn't mean I should. Now, we're talking about teenagers, talking about rambunctious kids. And rambunctious kids like to do rambunctious stuff. But to sit here and say that Metcalf is the big victim in all this? Oh, no, that ain't happening. No, not at all. Metcalf threw the rock and hit his hands. Because everybody wanted to say, well, you know, he hit him, but. He put his hands on him, but. He hit him, but. He put his hands on him, but. ... Hello, excuse me. Hands was put on him. I'm talking about Carmelo Anthony. Whether it was a slap in the face, it could have been a simple flick of the finger behind his ear. Guess what? That's still assault. You've got other forms of assault. If somebody spits on you, that's assault. That's right. That's also an assault. So it's a play on words. It's a play on words in the legal sense of things. Now, that much I do know, because words do matter. Words matter when the law is involved. And this is one of those cases, among other things. My heart goes out to the Carmelo family, the Carmelo Anthony family, and also my heart goes out to the Metcalf family too. Now, please don't get on here and be like, oh man, you got sympathy for the Metcalf family. Because, look, this wasn't worthy or worth someone losing their life over. It wasn't. It wasn't worthy or worth somebody losing their life over. Now, I stand by that. I stand by that 100%. At the same time, had hands not been thrown, this wouldn't have happened. Well, he should have just stayed out in the rain, and he should have just. Why? We live in a society where showing just a little bit of humanity makes you soft. It's funny, I was in a scenario last night where basically I was told, well, Chris, you know, you was being friendly to such and such. And because you was being friendly to such and such, that's your fault. We live in a society where being friendly, being a human being, showing humanity is a weakness, and it can be manipulated and used against you. See, it's your fault you didn't figure out how this person is. Why can it be that you can just show a random act of kindness towards someone and not being used against you? This is why people keep to themselves. This is why Black people are delineating. This is why there is so much division. Because random acts of kindness get you talked about, get you dogged, get you disrespected. If a person is asking for just a little bit of courtesy, get your ass out of my tent, dude. Your tent? It was the school's tent. And now here we are. Here we are, where a young man lost his life, and this Black teenager, he's now facing 35 years. But I'm going to get to that story, though. I'm going to get to that. I think what I'm going to do in this particular segment, though, I'm going to focus more on the schools. I'm going to focus more in on the teachers. I'm going to focus in more on the administration, because where were these people at? Really? Like, where were they? The person or the administrators that put the tent out there, whether it had been the coaches or whatever, couldn't have someone of authority be at these places just to oversee the safety of all children, regardless of what school they go to? Really? I remember my son playing basketball for his high school alma mater. And he didn't shake the other kid's hand from the other team. You know what I did? I grabbed him by his arm and I told him, and I pointed it dead in his face, and I said, listen, don't let me see that shit again, son. I don't want to see that crap again. What I lost was not about you. Your team lost. Not just you, your coach, your teammates lost the game. It's not all about you. Go on and be a sport. Go and be a sportsman. You know what he did? He never did that again. He didn't. And, you know, they lost. I think they lost like one more game, but they had a winning record. I think they were like, I don't know. I forgot what the record was. I don't want to be winging it, but I'm thinking they were like 8-2 or something like that. But yes, he didn't do that again. It's okay to be a sport. So, you know, this whole thing, being an a-hole like that, where, you know, you want to stick your chest out, not necessary. But look at the environment we're in. We live in an environment where anytime a person shows any type of random act of kindness towards someone else, he's soft or she's soft, or they don't know what they're doing and they're a fool for doing that. Man. So nobody wants to do any random acts of kindness because they're afraid that other people are going to clown on them or crap on them. Now, I'm not saying that was the case when it came to Austin, when it came to Austin Metcalf. Nonetheless, that's how society is. So where were the teachers at, the administrators, the coaches, for that matter? There should have been someone of adult age around since this was a sponsored track meet. Not sponsored, but sanctioned. That's the word I should have used, sanctioned. So this was a sanctioned track meet. Nobody was there? Nobody? What about the referees? And this is the bigger problem. This is the much bigger problem. It's all about bravado and hubris. Not just in sports, but in everyday life. Huh. I'm not going to let that asshole come out of the tent. Let him sit out there in the rain. Look at him. Why? Why be that way? But the fact of the matter is, we live in a society where, like, I'm not keep harping back on this. When you show somebody humanity, when you show somebody compassion, when you show somebody empathy, you show somebody sympathy, it gets thrown in your face. That's how society is. We're so goddamn individualistic that a small little random act of kindness would have kept Austin Metcalf alive today, and Carmelo Anthony would not have felt threatened to hurt him, Metcalf, so that he wouldn't have anything physically happen to him. But instead, a whole kangaroo court, an entire Texas judicial system, railroaded that young man so bad, even Stevie Wonder can see that young Carmelo Anthony didn't get a fair trial. Now, I said in my promo that it was an all-white jury. Now, it wasn't an all-white jury in the sense of things. Okay, in other words, there was an Indian. I think there was a couple of Hispanics, but it was majority white. That verdict came back in less than 3 hours. the three black women that was being interviewed for to be on the jury panel, they were kicked off. Talking about something about where they're educators. Okay, I would think they would have a far better insight. Far better insight. I shudder to think what the narrative would have been had Carmelo Anthony's parents were not together. If he was the product of a single mom. Oh my gosh. Fox News is eating this up. They loving it. Newsmax, oh, I am certain that they got a hard on about what's happened to young Carmelo Anthony. Absolutely. Absolutely all day, every day. Megyn Kelly talking about this, she got a big Kool-Aid smile on her face. The mainstream maggot mayonnaise mafia media. I know I haven't said it every day. Megyn Kelly talking about this, she got a big Kool-Aid smile on her face. The mainstream maggot mayonnaise.

is it. And this is even sweeter to those animals, to those anti-black racist animals. Why? Because this is a young kid who has his whole life in front of him. And no matter what, no whether he came from a two-parent family, which he does, going to the best schools, which seems like he does, living in the best neighborhood, I've heard nothing but good things about Frisco from the sense of it being a nice, quiet neighborhood, that even the school to prison pipeline is right there waiting for him. And they pounced on it. From the judge, the DA, the jury, he didn't stand a chance. You say, wait a minute, this ain't the Mr. Chris we know. The Mr. Chris we know would be screaming at the top of his voice and raising him. Nah, because I'm not surprised. I'm not shocked. I'm not, what's the word I want to use? I'm not besmirched. I'm not dismayed. I'm not confused. I'm not distracted. Nope, not at all. Not surprised. I still truly believe in self-defense. Yes. You should be able to defend yourself. Now, not the way that this kangaroo court and the kangaroo judge and the kangaroo DA are about. Don't worry, I'm going to get to that lawyer. I'm going to get to Carmelo Anthony's lawyer, because he should be thrown all the way in the trash. He should be so thrown away. Man, listen. Like Majika said to me last night, I wouldn't even pay that fool. I would rather take a bankruptcy than to pay that lawyer. That's how shitty of a defense he had to have. Now I'm going to talk about what should have been done, what could have been done in the last segment. It's only going to be three segments today. It's going to be part one, because all of these stories were pertaining to Texas. And I have done some James Tallarico information. I've done some James Tallarico research, but that won't be done today. And the reason I'm talking like this is because I have a son. And I talk to him almost every day. And I've talked to him about these things. And as he gets older, he say, Dad, damn, you was right. You was absolutely right. Yeah. Black men, women, we need to protect our sons by all any means necessary. Now, I don't mean protect by not holding them accountable or enabling them. No, I'm talking about when law and order takes over, that we must make sure that the levers of justice are being fair to our children. So, yeah, this was not fair at all. He didn't have a jury of his peers. There were no TV cameras allowed in the courtroom at all. The DA's case, they rested real fast. They rested real fast. Defense rested, I think, a little bit too soon. And then the all-white jury, or excuse me, the people of color jury, even though it was still predominantly white.

There we go. Just for those out there, you know. But then, like, I care what they think. Just trying to keep the context accurate and fair, because somebody has to be accurate and fair. And it sure as hell's not the mainstream maggot mafia media. That's for damn sure. Listen, I've never seen a railroading like this ever. I've never seen anything of a railroading like this. What? Just imagine if the roles were reversed. Imagine if the Metcalf brothers were black and Carmelo Anthony was white and he had this knife or this tool and stabbed one of the brothers. Oh, man. He was going to get jumped by two big black guys that were twin brothers. Ugh. Ugh. Listen. That would be a broadcast in and of itself or by itself. At this time, gonna get ready to go into a promotional break here on the Chris Gumby Radio Show. Short broadcast today. And then I'm gonna talk about part two tomorrow, the Tallarico Five. All right, Mr. Chris, you're listening to Chris Gumby Radio Show. I will be back with the next new story. Keep it here.

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2: You can't make this foolishness up.
3: 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No. So I'm not going to sit here and say I'm going to do something that's only going to benefit Black people? No. So I'm not going to sit here and say I'm going to do something that's only going to benefit Black people? No. So I'm not gonna sit here and say I'm gonna do something that's only gonna benefit Black people. No. Say I'm gonna do something that's only gonna benefit Black people. No.
2: Now, with that being said, who else has she told no to? Has she told no to Ukrainians? Did she told no to Palestinians or Israelis? Has she told no to Native American? Has she told no to anyone else? She hasn't said no to illegals. She said don't come over, but they're here in droves. So, once again, we should accept no and vote for her, even though there are no policies for Black folks. And don't give me this sh- like my friend does and say, well, she's got to say that because if she doesn't, white people aren't going to vote for her. And how is that my problem? Either you have the strength and the will and convictions to stand on what you do, or you ain't sh- to vote for. How's that?
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0: 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All you've got to do is click inside the third page here on the website. You see the player and you press play and all the music will come out. And all you've got to do is sit back and relax. It's good music that will put you in a good mood. Now, I don't know about being put in a good mood. However, I would try. I would try to be in a good mood. Well, I put it this way. When I do listen to the music channel here on the Nice Radio Network, it does put me in a good mood. I get work done and I do listen to the channel quite a bit. Yeah. And I've got it hooked up in my kitchen. I got it hooked up here in the office. I even got it hooked up in the living room. That's right. And if you want the app, I have a generic app. And that way you can have it on your phone, right? And you can also have it on your Fire Stick. Damn right. Yes. So, yeah. If you want all of that, I reach out. Go to info@niceradioproductions.com. And one of me or my tech team will get back with you and help you out. Okay. Now, I'm going to go in another direction in this segment. This is about a gentleman named John Mendoza Jr. Now, for those who don't know, here in Texas, I want to give a shout out to my man, Mr. Williams, who listens to me in Texas. And since the Carmelo Anthony situation was happening and the humiliation of James Tallarico that's going to happen in November, he happened to give me this story. So it's going to be all Texas, this segment and this particular episode, and more likely part two of this as well. Here we go. Attorneys call for changes against Brazoria County deputy who shot and killed John Mendoza Jr. An attorney representing the family of John Mendoza Jr., who was killed by Brazoria County Sheriff's deputy Monday, called for county authorities to publicly name, arrest, and charge the deputy who fired the fatal shot. Brazoria County Sheriff Bo Stallman and District Attorney Tom Selleck, yes, that's right, Tom Selleck, should do the right things with immediacy, Attorney Charles Adams said in a statement last Friday, quote unquote. Going to get back to that. The Brazoria County Sheriff's Office has not named the deputy who shot and killed 18-year-old Mendoza, Texas State University student, in his father's garage in Lake Jackson last Monday. The Texas Rangers and Brazoria County District Attorney's Office are investigating the case and will present findings to a grand jury, according to the DA. Stallman said that though he recognized that community members sought answers in the case, he could not comment on specific facts of the incident, citing the ongoing investigation. Tom Selleck said his office the Sheriff's Department and Texas Rangers would not publicly comment on the ongoing investigation, which he said could take months to complete. Adams has criticized the statements made by the sheriff's and district attorney's offices as evasive. He urged authorities to charge the deputy with murder or manslaughter at a minimum. Last Friday, more than 100 protesters gathered in front of the Brazoria County Courthouse to demand answers and accountability in the case. Mendoza was shot after a sheriff's deputy attempted to stop the car he was driving along with three friends. When Mendoza did not stop, the deputy followed the car to Mendoza's father's home where the shooting occurred. In other words, he followed him all the way to Mendoza's father's house in the driveway. Pulled up in the driveway. Mm-hmm. Mendoza was taken to a hospital and pronounced dead there, according to the sheriff's office. The sheriff's office has not provided details about what happened in the moments just before the fatal shooting, nor about what led the deputy to attempt a traffic stop in the first place. Adams, the attorney, has said that Mendoza and his friends were unarmed and not in possession of any illegal substances. Right, because they're good for that. Oh, they are fantastic when it comes to that. Because they'll say, well, I smelled weed. And because I smelled weed, that was the reason why I pulled him in. That's right. They have no problem whatsoever going to that goofy ass line. Yeah. See, what had happened was I smelled weed. Because I smelled weed, that's why I pulled him over. And when they didn't pull over, I was pissed off. And then I decided to put a cap in his butt. Yeah. Because they don't have no problem with that either. Not at all. So a security camera at a nearby home captured the audio of the shooting, which occurred 8 seconds after the deputy's patrol vehicle siren stopped, but did not capture video of the scene. So think about that. Think about that. Even the audio can pick up that, wow, you open up the door, you get out the car, and pow. Man, that's just diabolical. It really is. And I'm glad that it was brought to my attention to discuss this story, because of the mere fact of there's still violence. There's still violence going on. Now, since this particular story, there has been a new development in the story, and I want to get to that right here and right now.
1: And the information available to me at this time, I have determined that due to the policy violations related to the handling and discharge of his firearm, the employment of the deputy involved in the shooting on June 1st, Kevin Tippett, has been terminated effective today. My decision is entirely independent of the ongoing criminal investigation and should not be interpreted as a conclusion regarding criminal liability. Now, I know there will be some who believe this decision goes too far, and others believe it does not go far enough. And I understand my role is not to satisfy every opinion. My role as sheriff is to make informed decisions based on the information available to me.
0: Well, there it is. So, yep, there it is. So that sheriff has been fired. That deputy sheriff has been fired from the time I got the story to the time that I'm talking about it right now. Right now. Gotta like the guy, kind of, and I'm being sarcastic, by the way, but kind of like the guy how smooth he is, right? Well, some people are saying that the punishment is not enough. Some people think that it's gone too far. But anyway, you know, he's no longer here, and that has nothing to do with, man, please, will you cut it out, dude? Will you cut it out? just admit that keeping him around was more of a liability rather than not. And you made a decision to cover your ass, too. So that's fine. You know what? There's nothing wrong with that. There's nothing wrong with that. Because the other alternative would have been for him, right, to do nothing. So, yeah. What's going on right now, yeah, it's not over with. It's not over with by a long shot. I do want to mention Quanell X and Dr. Candace Matthews because they have been out there activizing for the Mendoza family. Now, anytime the cameras want to talk, yes, they talk to the Mendoza family, right? That's what should happen. The activists are there to provide support that justice gets done. And so John Mendoza Sr., he's been on the front lines. He's been the one speaking to the media. He's the one that will not stop to make sure that his son gets the justice that he deserves. And so, yes, I want to give Quanell X and Dr. Candace Matthews major, major flowers for that. And another thing, too. I don't want to hear this BS about, well, you know, you black folks, you're only just thinking about yourselves. Clearly we're not. Clearly we're not. Want to know one of our biggest weaknesses in the eyes of white supremacy in society is that we are human beings, that we do show humanity, that we do show compassion. Because we don't know nothing about this Hispanic family. None at all. For all we know, and like I know here in Arizona, there's a lot of Hispanics that think they're white. And you know how I feel. Hey, just assume the worst until they prove that they're not. That's how I roll. So I don't know. But Quanell X and Dr. Candace Matthews took the time and their resources to make sure that this young man's death was not in vain. Now, should there be criminal charges pressed on that former deputy sheriff? Absolutely, yes. And from the way that Mr. X and Dr. Matthews operate, yeah, they are very no-nonsense. They are not about playing any games, and they be damned if their time gets wasted. So, yes, I have a really good feeling that they're going to be putting verbal and other types of resources up the police department's ass and also the Justice Department too. In Brazoria County to make sure that things get done and not at a snail's pace either. Once again, the Mendoza family. I'm quite sure. Once again, I know what it's like losing a child. And yes, I'm going to keep saying that as long as I'm on the air. Because you don't know what it's like to lose a child. I know what it's like to lose a child, and I keep harping on that. Changes your outlook on things. makes you look at life differently. It makes you look at things that, you know what, maybe I shouldn't spend my time squabbling over this or squabbling over that. You know, it changes you. I know one thing. I am a lot more unapologetic. I'm not going to be apologizing how I am. And, you know, hey, you don't like how I do things? I think you should apologize. Nope. I'm not. Don't worry. You know, you can go on about your life. Trust and believe. Yeah. So, yeah. Losing a child, oh, it changes you. It changes your perspective, whether you want to or not. As a parent, especially as a caring parent, a parent that's in your child's life. Absolutely. Absolutely. So before people that are non-black talk about, well, all you black people, you don't care about nobody but yourselves. Tell that to Quanell X and tell that to Dr. Candace Matthews. Well, go ahead. Tell them. Mm-hmm. All right. There are black activists that are out in the streets right now providing support towards a Hispanic family. And I've talked about Hispanic people stabbing black folks in the back. In one hand, Hispanics, I'm talking about collectively. I'm not talking about individually. I'm talking about collectively. Where Hispanics in one hand will talk about being white in one hand, and then in another hand talk about being a disenfranchised minority. See, we black folks, there is no black whiteness, right? Well, unless you're Candace Owens or Jason Whitlock or Stephen A. Coonsmith. Listen, there's so many bootlicks. That's a whole nother broadcast that I could do five parts of that, 2 hours each. That's how many bootlicks that the black grassroots community have to deal with on a regular basis. Absolutely. There's a lot of things going on here in Texas. I plan on visiting Texas one day. I do. I plan on visiting one day, sooner or later. And my goodness, a lot is going on there. John Mendoza Jr., may you rest in eternal peace. And the justice that you deserve because you were literally snuffed out when that police officer shot you. Oh. Getting that police officer is not going to bring him back. However, it would be fair, above and beyond fair, to say that deputy sheriff, he will look very interesting in a jail cell uniform. And you know what they do to cops in jail. You know what I'm going to say? Cops get booty blasted in prison. I'm just saying. Yep. And yes, I hope that happens to that deputy sheriff if and when he's facing prison. Yeah. Forgiveness is for the weak. And when you have bad cops out here doing things and good cops protect those bad cops, can't get mad if the one bad apple spoils the entire orchard. I'm just saying. I'm just saying. With that being said, gonna get ready to go into another break here on the Chris and Company Radio Show. One more segment on this two-part broadcast. One more segment on this two-part broadcast. Keep it here. Keep it locked. And I will be right back.

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2: On YouTube, it's like renting. That's why it's called a YouTube channel. You're renting. You own anything. YouTube could take a channel down. They could take your monetization. They can do whatever they want because it is their channel. And they allow us to have a channel on their platform. We appreciate it, don't get me wrong, but we've been doing this long enough that we must have our own, and we need just 1% of our audience, just 1% of our audience to join us on the app. That's all we need, just 1%, and we are completely independent and free. We talk about Black media, all this situation. You don't have no Black media if you only have a YouTube channel. Let's just be 100. You don't have a Black media because YouTube could take it down tomorrow. That's not Black media. Ownership is what makes media, not just renting a channel from somebody else. I'm just keeping it 100 with you. So if 1% of our audience ever truly believe in having Black media that nobody can just, okay, well, we made up a rule so you can't talk about that no more. I've seen YouTube go from different iterations where you can say certain words. Now, why do you think people are saying unalived? Because YouTube made a rule. Well, they made a monetization rule. Let me say, not a community guidelines rule. So anytime you hear people saying amended things, is because of either community guidelines or a monetization rule. Because once again, YouTube owns the platform. On our own platform, we can say whatever word we want to say. Why? Because we own it. We don't have to amend anything. So that's why I say, join us there. If you truly believe in Black media, let's have Black ownership.
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Hit on the Nice Radio Network. It's good music that will put you in a good mood. Nothing good is going on right now with young black man having half of his life completely stripped away from him because of, well, a situation where courtesy, decency, manners, all thrown out the window. Kids standing under a tent that belonged to the arch rival school. And a couple of tough guys that didn't want them there. But then when the tough guy gets slain, then, yeah, he's now a murderer, and he's going to go away for 35 years. 35 goddamn years. Carmelo Anthony sentenced to 35 years for Austin Metcalf murder. Carmelo Anthony has been sentenced to 35 years in prison. A jury found Anthony guilty of murder in the death of 17-year-old Austin Metcalf following a confrontation at a track meet after about 3 hours of deliberation. This is done under 3 hours. The 3 hours is an estimate. Yeah, these folks wanted to be home for dinner. Anthony, now 19, was charged in the 2025 death of Metcalf at a track meet outside of Dallas. The case has drawn national attention and featured emotional testimony from more than 20 prosecution witnesses who were in court last week. The jury only had to consider the single charge of first-degree murder. Carmelo Anthony's attorney argued self-defense. Defense attorneys began calling witnesses Monday, a few days ago, including one of the Anthony former teammates who was at the track meet when the fatal confrontation unfolded. Anthony's attorneys urged that he acted in self-defense and reacted in fear during a split-second, quote-unquote, moment after Metcalf made physical contact. Now, no one is stating that Metcalf did not put hands on him. Yet, that was not even considered in the ruling. One of Anthony's teammates testified Monday for the defense, said Anthony was distraught about the stabbing. Jurors were shown the pocket knife from the stabbing, and it was not a pocket knife, it was a tool. Carmelo Anthony's backpack. On Friday, jurors were shown the pocket tool prosecutors said was used in the stabbing, along with photos of the weapon, Anthony's backpack, and at the crime scene. An officer who responded to the scene after the stabbing had testified that a witness directed police to the tool, which was found in the bleachers. Jurors also watched body camera footage from the scene. And prosecutors demonstrated how quickly the knife could be opened. What happened between Carmelo Anthony and Austin Metcalf? According to police reports, Metcalf told Anthony he needed to move out from under the team's tent at the track meet. Anthony allegedly then grabbed his bag, reached inside, and told Metcalf, "Touch me and see what happens." Police report states
Metcalf grabbed Anthony to tell him to move. Okay, that's still assault, right? Like, we're just going to pass all that over. Anthony then allegedly pulled out a knife, tool, and stabbed Metcalf once in the chest before running. And this was a statement by the Frisco School District. Their statement, by the way. So, why wasn't that video footage put out for the public at large to see? If Carmelo Anthony was just this vicious killer and he just was cold-hearted and couldn't be stopped, and oh my gosh, Austin Metcalf didn't stand a chance, why not put it out there? Nobody finds that suspicious? I do. Why wasn't that put out there? Also, why weren't there any cameras allowed in the courtroom? That didn't make any sense. At least at bare minimum, you wanted to show judge that you was running a fair and honest courtroom. That makes the judge look good. Honorable, fair, decent, right? Now, in the promo that I'm going to attach to this, there was a guy, white guy, that talked about the DA, the father of Austin Metcalf, the judge, and I think also Carmelo Anthony's lawyer were all buddy-buddy. Now, he still was going to do some extensive digging. He ChatGPT'd the picture. The picture said it was not messed with. And then there was something that was proven. And it was that the DA and Carmelo Anthony's lawyer, oh, they're bosom buddies. They're pals, they're friends. And they work together too for a long time. Now, when I lived in Georgia, because I have so many great things to say about Georgia, outside of my daughter, right? Right. You don't say, indeed, devil. Because we all know I didn't like Central Georgia, but that's neither here nor there. Once upon a time, I was driving, got into a fender bender. Now, nothing happened to my car. I got rear end. Got a lawyer. You know, the lawyer threw me under the bus. My lawyer sure did. Sure did. These lawyers, they know the DA, they know the judge, and are buddies and friends and pals. So you have to be your own lawyer. This is one of those things where I fought the Carmelo Anthony family. Maybe a little bit of Carmelo himself. But with everything going on with him, completely overwhelmed. I know he didn't want to kill that boy. I know he didn't want to kill Austin Metcalf. Yeah. Because, yeah, I'm going to attract me so I can kill somebody. No, that's not what he did. Not his intention, clearly. The lawyers, just because they're lawyers, you don't leave it to chance, even for your own lawyer. I don't care how good he is or she is.
You have to be your very own lawyer first. You have to go read the Ohio revised codes or the Arizona revised codes, Texas revised codes, if that's what they're called. I know in Ohio it's called ORC, Ohio Revised Code. That much I do know. And you have to be your very own lawyer first. And if you don't see your lawyer going in against the defense attorney with a set of cojones, get rid of their asses. Uncle Chris, have you fired lawyers? You goddamn right I have. I sure did. Once again, I'll use me as an example. I was establishing custody of Chris Jr. My lawyer is lollygagging and, you know, hee-hee and haw-hawing with the prosecutor and the judge. Without the prosecutor, well, prosecutor because my ex-wife's lawyer. And they were hee-heeing and kee-keeing and caw-cawing. I said, hey, that motherfucker's not your friend right now. This is about my life and raising my son. And your stupid ass over here. Yes, I said it. And your stupid ass over here bullshitting with them. Man, get it together. I did talk to my lawyer like that. I sure did. Oh, I wouldn't have took that. I would have, yup. Mm-hmm. And I would have verbally put my foot in your ass too, tough guy who's hearing this talking about, oh, I wouldn't have took it. Yes, you would have. You'd have taken all of it. So after jabbing to his ass, and he said, I don't care. I said, bitch, leave. And then because, hey, that lawyer has a boss too. Now, turn to find out, you know, that I was dealing with a public pretender, public defender at the time. And I don't know what was said and I don't know what was done, but the guy stuck around and still kept on defending me. I ended up getting what I wanted. And I ended up getting my custody of my son. And all my terms were met. My terms were met. But yeah, I've had to, hey, wakey, wakey, dumbass. You need to get your head out your ass, whatever it is right now, and defend me, damn it. And you have to do that with lawyers. Mm-hmm. Because it's your life on the line. Well, I put it this way. It is your life's best interest on the line. Yeah. Where were they? Right? Like, when I mean where were they? Like, they have to be their own lawyers. You got to be your own lawyer. You got to look up those state codes. You got to look up what the actually law states when it comes to self-defense in the state of Texas, and that the parameters of the state self-defense statute fits the criteria on the situation that young Carmelo Anthony was in. You don't just sit back and just say, oh, well, he's a lawyer. He's going to. No! You got to take notes. You got to do reading, lots of reading. If you're reading something and you're stuck on something because you're not getting clarity, you got to follow up and follow through on it. Damn right. I used to be a union steward, so I know what I'm talking about. I help veterans with their, I help some veterans with trying to get benefits sometimes. And you've got to know the legalese and the wording on what's being said. One word, one sentence, a misspelled word can be
the difference between winning and losing. And when winning and losing comes to down to your freedom versus prison for half of your life, you don't leave nothing for chance. You don't leave anything for chance. I'm going to get into the Tallarico Chronicles tomorrow. What I think I'm going to say a little bit more about this Carmelo Anthony situation. Perhaps I'll give one segment of that, because really the Tallarico Chronicles, that's going to go by relatively fast. I totally believe that. If I've never had a personal vested interest in Texas, oh boy, I do now. Most absolutely. Most absolutely. The Carmelo family, the Carmelo Anthony family, keep your head up. Don't quit. Don't stop. Bad justice can only prevail when people stop pursuing good justice. Don't let the white supremacy system win. Keep fighting. Keep going. Keep flowing. Part one in the books. I will finish this up tomorrow. Right. Here on the Chris Gubby Radio Show. Part one of this great broadcast. Right. Here on the Chris Gubby Radio Show. www.nicerailnetwork.com. Deep in the heart. Right. Of Black Texas, part one is in the books. Gonna get to part two tomorrow. Right. No way, strive to be a better person each and every day of your life. Be back here tomorrow. Same place, same time. Peace and out.

That's right. We're here. The Tallarico Chronicles are upon us. We are still in part one in Deeper the Heart of Black Texas. This episode is still continuing, and I'm going to discuss why this election in the midterms is going to be pivotal in 2028. Let's do it. Tallarico targets Paxton scandals in Texas state race, pivoting from his sunny primary message. Texas Democrat James Tallarico launched his general election campaign for the U.S. Senate last Wednesday by framing his Republican opponent, State Attorney General Ken Paxton, as part of a corrupt political establishment that uses power to serve itself rather than the people. Tallarico has given Democrats their best chance in years of winning a Senate race in Texas and has boosted their still uphill chances of retaking the majority in the U.S. Senate in November. The magic word is still uphill, and I'm going to come back to that. Tallarico, a former middle school teacher and state lawmaker from Austin, laid out a clear strategy for the months ahead, litigating Paxton scandals to a weary electorate. Tallarico's messaging is tougher than in the primary. It was a stark pivot from the more sunny spiritual theme of Tallarico's Democratic primary campaign. The diverse crowd in Houston held signs with Tallarico, but with a new twist. On the flip side was the campaign's new theme, the people versus Ken Paxton. Phrased like a court case aimed at the state's chief law enforcement officer, the theme was launched on the day that also marked the third anniversary of Paxton's impeachment on allegations he used his office to benefit a wealthy political donor. Paxton was acquitted on all 20 articles of impeachment, which has emboldened him and fueled his supporters. Many of them have long held that he and Trump, who endorsed him, have been victims of political persecution. Campaign aides say Tallarico had raised $600,000 in small online donations within 2 hours of Paxton's win in the Republican Texas runoff, the most lucrative 2 hours for his campaign since he announced he was running in September of 2025. So basically, he's been doing this over a cup of coffee. One of the first speakers at the rally was the Democratic state representative who co-led Paxton's impeachment, Ann Johnson, alongside a Republican lawmaker. Tallarico emphasized that the impeachment over corruption allegations was brought by the Republican majority in the Texas State House, Paxton's own party. After his rally, he said he is making the campaign about Paxton's record because he has escaped accountability for years, quote unquote. And I think that's a strategy that will not work. Keep moving here. Paxton's campaign declined to comment. But after Tallarico finished speaking, Paxton posted a link to his campaign's donation page on the social media platform Twitter with a personal attack on his opponent. Quote, James Tallarico and his big vegan allies have raised a fortune trying to stop the America First agenda. I need your help, quote unquote, he wrote. The vegan jab is part of Paxton's attempt to seek out what he considers weak points in Tallarico's campaign, including past statements in which Tallarico said God is binary and that there were six biological sexes. In an interview with CBS News ahead of last, including past statements in which Tallarico said God is binary and that there were six biological sexes.

pbs.com. So still uphill. That's what's being called as far as Tallarico's chances of beating Ken Paxton. Now, why do I feel that Tallarico in this race better win for the Democrats? Well, I really want to save that for the last segment of this broadcast. At the same time, I'll throw this nugget out there. Because of the redistricting of the seats and basically throughout the South, with the Supreme Court gutting the second part of the Voting Rights Act, that has a direct effect on him and a direct effect on the Republican Party. Excuse me, the Democrat Party. Now, at the same time, it would have been better had the Democratic machine went on and backed Jasmine Crockett, but they didn't. And because of the climate, I truly feel that's going to bite them in the ass, because you're asking, well, the Democrats are asking black voters to vote for them, and yet black voters don't have any representation. And what policies that the Democrats are going to propose where the black voters are going to be motivated to vote for them? They don't have anything. And this is the key to why I believe once Tallarico loses, they're screwed. They're screwed not only for the midterms, they're going to be screwed going into the presidential election in 2028. And this will force the Democratic Party to do something for foundational black Americans, or they're going to die. Their party collectively is going to die. And also, it could open up the door for a third party movement, which I've been screaming from the rooftops since forever and a day. But yes, this midterm election right here is pivotal, and it's very important going into the 2028 election. And yes, I get it. I totally get it. Jasmine Crockett is loud, and she has that annoying ass sister girl demeanor. At the same time, though, the Democratic Party should have backed her for representative's sake. They should have put their money behind Jasmine Crockett. They should have backed that particular horse and not Tallarico, because there's no representation. There's nothing for black voters to vote for. That also includes the black voting blue no matter who contingent. Why would they vote for James Tallarico? He's not promising them anything, and he's going to pivot. I'm going to tell you right now, because all of these Democrats are pulling this crap. When you mention black, the first thing these guys going to go to is people of color. We don't want to hear that bullshit anymore. Black, black, black, black, black. What are you going to do specifically for black voters? And as soon as they come out with that people of color crap, we're going to shut down. And so, yes, I am looking forward to this race. I am looking forward to what's going to happen. And I'm looking forward to being right. Because when I'm right, my nieces and nephews benefit from that. And also the loyal listeners. But I'm going to get into the crux of why this particular election in Eastern Dallas, why this particular election

in Eastern Texas is going to be the straw that stirs the drinks for both the midterm 2026 election and the presidential election in 2028. Keep it here on the Chris and Cubby Radio Show. I've got two more stories to discuss here on the Chris and Cubby Radio Show. You have now entered the Tyler Rico Chronicles. Still part one of Deep in the Heart of Black Texas. Part one. Keep it here. Keep

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2: No, I 100% agree. It's important to not only have Black media, but to own it. Like you said, on YouTube, your hands are tied. There's certain things you cannot say, certain things you cannot do. So for those that do have their own platforms, such as yourself, African Diaspora News channel has their own, our own platform, AfricanDiasporaNews.org, mm-hmm. where we can be free to be us. But yeah, as far as Tabitha is concerned, yeah, you got to put some skin in the game too. You can't ask people who have supported you, been loyal to you. I mean, I've purchased some of her things. I love her seasoning, mm-hmm. right? Mm-hmm. But you can't ask people that's been loyal to you, you know, to sacrifice for her, because in a sense, it's like you're saying, well, I get it. I'm just not like you guys, and I don't think I should have to miss a meal. But you guys can, you know. So it's a little selfish, and you know, I know she doesn't like that. But I don't know. I would have spoken to my publicist before I ever made a message like that, asking everybody else to sacrifice for me.
3: Exactly. That's how Black. This is how a Black business moves, nieces and nephews. 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They make the changes along with their customer base, not just sitting with your hands in your pockets and then expecting your customer base to move. No, that's not how none of this works.
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I will be back here next Wednesday, 3 p.m. Eastern Standard Time, 12 noon Pacific, home of the Chris and Company Radio Show. 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And if you've got some time on your hands and you want to stay on this Black-owned and Black-operated digital broadcast media website, go over to the third page. That is the smooth grooves and the smooth sounds here on the Nice Radio Network. It's good music that will put you in a good mood. Moving along and singing a song. Now, there have been bets placed between Tyler Rico and Paxton on who's going to win in the upcoming midterm elections. And with that, let's get right into it. Market and polling breakdown in the Tyler Rico Paxton Senate election, aka the Tyler Rico Report, as yours truly likes to call it as well. Based on the current prediction markets, the probability that James Tyler Rico loses to Ken Paxton in the November 2026 Texas U.S. Senate election is between 59 and 60%. Because an election is a head-to-head matchup, prediction markets translate Ken Paxton's current win probability directly into James Tyler Rico's likelihood of losing. The race for the Texas Senate seat has essentially been priced as a highly competitive toss-up, though betting markets favor the Republican candidate following the primary runoffs. Prediction markets implied chance of Tyler Rico losing, which is the Kalshi poll and the Poly Market poll. I'm going to get to them right now. Kalshi. Yes. Kalshi, 59% probability of a Paxton win, 41% chance of a Tyler Rico win. The Poly Market, 60% probability of a Republican victory, 41% chance of a Tyler Rico win. Now, this is traditional polling with voter intent, and they are putting like a little thing out there that to go along with the polling by saying, hey, these are the markers to look for in this election. While betting platforms heavily favor Paxton, public polling tells a much tighter story. A late May poll by Texas Public Opinion Research placed Tyler Rico slightly ahead of Paxton at 47 to 44%. Sounds familiar, doesn't it? Doesn't it sound familiar? You know it does. I'll get to that in a second. Other recent data, including a public policy polling survey, shows Tyler Rico holding a narrow lead within or just outside the margin of error. We've heard that before, right? Yep. We heard that before back in the 2024 election as well. Betting markets typically factor in Texas's historical voting patterns and a heavy Republican baseline, which accounts for why they give Paxton a roughly 60% edge despite Tyler Rico's competitive polling numbers. This is brought to you by Newsweek.com. So in this particular article, what's being said here? I can tell you what's being said. This is the same playbook that was ran back in 2024 when it was cackling Kamala versus Trump. And back then, it was the same deal where Kamala was in this competitive heat to become president when in actuality, she never stood a chance. There's a reason for this. Because the mainstream maggot mayonnaise media, they don't want to dishearten the left base.
They don't want the left voters to be discouraged. So playing this game of keeping voters on the hamster wheel is just the mainstream media's part to keep the game going. And in the last segment, just like what happened in 2024, where the presidential election was deemed a real close race until it wasn't, the same thing is playing out right now. And Uncle Chris is giving you a heads up on this. It's the same thing, especially the next one in the last segment, is going to talk about Tallarico has a shot. He's within the margin of error. And as long as he's in that margin of error rate, he should be able to win. And they saying all that because they want to come off by saying, oh, we knew he was going to win all the time. This is why you should get your news and your media from Black grassroots media broadcasts like myself. 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Because we are the Black grassroots citizen journalists that will speak the absolute truth most absolutely. At this time, gonna go into another promotional break here on the Chris and Company Radio Show. I have one more segment to discuss this Tallarico Chronicles that I am doing today. And keep it right here. I'm going to finish this up with a straight banger. Yes. Hi, Mr. Chris. You're listening to the Chris and Company Radio Show. Keep it here. Keep it locked. Be right back.

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2: On YouTube, it's like renting. That's why it's called a YouTube channel. You're renting. You own anything. YouTube could take a channel down. They could take your monetization. They can do whatever they want because it is their channel. And they allow us to have a channel on their platform. We appreciate it, don't get me wrong, but we've been doing this long enough that we must have our own, and we need just 1% of our audience, just 1% of our audience to join us on the app. That's all we need, just 1%, and we are completely independent and free. We talk about Black media, all this situation. You don't have no Black media if you only have a YouTube channel. Let's just be 100. You don't have a Black media because YouTube could take it down tomorrow. That's not Black media. Ownership is what makes media, not just renting a channel from somebody else. I'm just keeping it 100 with you. So if 1% of our audience ever truly believe in having Black media that nobody can just, okay, well, we made up a rule so you can't talk about that no more. I've seen YouTube go from different iterations where you can say certain words. Now, why do you think people are saying unalived? Because YouTube made a rule. Well, they made a monetization rule. Let me say, not a community guidelines rule. So anytime you hear people saying amended things, is because of either community guidelines or a monetization rule. Because once again, YouTube owns the platform. On our own platform, we can say whatever word we want to say. Why? Because we own it. We don't have to amend anything. So that's why I say, join us there. If you truly believe in Black media, let's have Black ownership.
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0: 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That's right. It's the third page here on this great website. You click inside of it, you see the player, you press play, and fantastic music is going to be at your fingertips and then travel through your ears. It's good music that will put you in a good mood. Most absolutely. Now, with all of that being said, I'm going to get to the heart and soul and the crux of why the Tallarico Chronicles have been put together separately from Carmelo Anthony and the sad state of affairs that's going on with the miscarriage of justice that he's dealing with. It's all coming full circle. Here we go. Tallarico's chances of beating Paxton dip with three bookmakers after GOP runoff. Democratic candidate James Tallarico chances of defeating Republican Kim Paxton have slipped after the latter secured the GOP nomination in Texas U.S. state race. On last Tuesday night, State Attorney General Paxton, who secured the backing of President Trump, defeated incumbent John Cornyn, a four-term senator, with 62% of the vote when the race was called by the Associated Press. That is huge. That is a big deal. And I'm going to circle back around on this. Newsweek reached out to Tallarico's campaign by email to comment on this story outside of normal business hours. Right. According to prediction market Polymarket, Tallarico's chances of winning the Texas Senate election have dropped by 5 percentage points since last Tuesday, falling from 45% to around 40% at the time of writing on last Thursday. Meanwhile, Kalshi places Tallarico's probability of winning at 43%, down from roughly 44% earlier in the week. Paxton is at negative 125, while Tallarico is at negative 105. In essence, this means the race is competitive, with Paxton a slight favorite. Remember that crap in 2024 where Kamala had a slight lead? Uh-huh. It turned out she didn't have one at all, right? Mm-hmm. What the polls have said. Early polling has suggested the race was evenly matched. In January, an Emerson College polling / Nexstar media poll of 1,165 Texas voters found that in a then hypothetical matchup, Paxton and Tallarico were tied at 45.6%. Uh-huh. And I guarantee you that margin for error rate is under 5%. I guarantee it is. Tallarico, a Presbyterian pastor and state lawmaker, would secure the Democratic nomination in March, defeating Representative Jasmine Crockett. A Texas public opinion research poll conducted between April 17th and through the 20th had Tallarico leading Paxton at 46% to 41%. Another April poll of 1,200 registered voters from the Texas Politics Project at the University of Texas found Tallarico ahead of Paxton by 8 points, 42% to 34%, in a general election matchup. Mm-hmm. A poll of 1,223 registered Texas voters conducted between April 22nd and May 6th predicted a dead heat between the candidates, with both receiving 45% of the vote. Taken together, the polling suggests a race that has evolved from an early dead heat to a period of Democratic strength before narrowing again as Republican voters consolidate behind a single nominee. Let's talk about this real quick. This was the same turnout in 2024. Remember when Kamala got into the race, right? It evolved to an early dead heat to a period of Democratic strength. Remember that? All these people came out of nowhere and started donating to Kamala Harris's campaign. Yep. And then as closer to the election came, the narrowing began as Republican voters consolidate behind a single nominee. Right. So what happened back then? Well, the voting turned out, the voters, the Republican voters, voted early. And they got the early, they got out and voted early, so it was too big to rig. Yep. You got to go back to the archives and listen to that special election broadcast. Keep going. Tallarico is polling ahead of where Beto O'Rourke stood at this stage of the 2018 Texas Senate race, offering an early sign that Democrats may be entering the 2026 contest on comparatively stronger footing.
1: You don't say.
0: You don't say, indeed, devil. The comparison suggests Democrats may be starting from a more competitive position than in 2018 when O'Rourke, then a Democratic congressman from El Paso, energized the party with his campaign against Republican Senator Ted Cruz. His 2021 remark during a legislative debate that God is binary, quote unquote, has been repeatedly highlighted in Republican messaging and advertising alongside his advocacy for the LGBTQ plus rights as part as an apparent effort to determine him as too liberal for a statewide race. Quote, Ken Paxton is the most corrupt politician in America, unquote, Tallarico told a crowd of supporters in Houston last Wednesday. Quote, he has failed the character test. He has put his own interest above the laws in Texas, unquote. Paxton was impeached by the Republican-controlled Texas House of Representatives in 2023 over allegations including abuse of office and corruption-related claims, which he has denied. The Senate acquitted him. Texas will head to the polls on November 3rd, 2026. And this story has been brought to you by Newsweek.com. So, all this being said, right? All this being said, what it's not saying is, well, we're trying to keep you voters on that hamster wheel so you don't get discouraged, because we need you guys on the hamster wheel. They are not being honest on what the actual polling is between Tallarico and Paxton. So that's why in reading these news articles to you, sometimes the mainstream maggot media will tip their hand on what's not being said. And what's not being said in this case is the 62% of the vote when the race was called by the Associated Press. 62%. Has James Tallarico in any way, shape, or form, whether it was the primary against Jasmine Crockett or any other poll where he commanded a 62% lead or vote in any way, shape, or form, anywhere? When has he done 62% of anything? That's a problem. If 62% of the vote was called, especially defeating a fellow Republican in the primary, that's a big damn deal. That's a big deal. And that's the number that stands out out of everything else that's been said about this story. In fact, this stands out above and beyond anything that's been discussed here on the Tallarico Chronicles. If you won with a 62%, if you won your primary with 62% of the vote in a hyper important midterm election like this, you are kicking ass and taking names. Not once, not one time in any of these polls, whether it's the primary or going head to head with Paxton, has Tallarico had a number of 59%, let alone 60%. And this guy was able to get 62% of the Republican primary, Paxton, on his side. Tallarico's going to win? Oh, man. Oh, man. So why am I going hard to paint? Because the Democrats are in big, big trouble. And for all of you that don't want to hear it, there is a strong possibility that after Trump, we still may end up with a Republican president. That's right. That is absolutely right. So how does this tie into Carmelo Anthony? Oh, it ties into Carmelo Anthony because the Democrats haven't been saying anything. The Democrats have not talked about the unfair trial that Carmelo Anthony has received. Now, did somebody get hurt? Did somebody lose their life? Yes. When you're defending yourself, that happens sometimes. Regardless, Democrats could have came out and said something. They're the ones pining and running around trying to get black people to vote for them. But yet they don't come out and talk about what's going on, not only with this young man who has received an unfair trial, but also the death of Cyrus Belton that happened and Negro Jim Clyburn's district. And yet he's kept his mouth shut. These Democrats, all they're doing is playing themselves, because seeing black children being railroaded through the criminal justice system, another black child being murdered in cold blood, and Democrats aren't saying nothing. This also is going to bite them in the ass, because black voters are going to remember this. Black voters, even the blue, no matter who contingent, are going to remember all of this. And then they're going to be like, what's there to vote for? What's there to vote for? When it came to Cyrus Belton, nothing was said from the Democrats. When it comes to Carmelo Anthony, nothing is said from the Democrats. And now what's going on as far as no tangibles, no reparations bill, no anti-black hate crime bill being put on the floor or put as a mandate from the Democratic Party to push. There's nothing for us black voters, especially in Texas, to look forward to in the midterm elections. Therefore, carrying over, nothing to look forward to in the presidential election in 2028. So what are you going to do, Democrats? What you going to do? Because sitting around and doing nothing and shaming black voters, especially black male voters, to vote for nothing, it ain't flying no more, my man. And please don't bring up, well, Jasmine Crockett had something to say about Carmelo Anthony. Yeah, because she was forced to say something. Media should not have to find her and ask her about the Carmelo Anthony situation. She should have been on a podium having the press come out, having the media come out to state what needs to happen or what doesn't need to happen in Carmelo receiving a fair trial. Because clearly he didn't get a fair trial. So what are you going to do? And now that Jasmine Crockett is no longer on the Democratic ticket for U.S. Senator in the eastern part of Texas, what are the black voters out there looking forward to as far as voting? Tallarico cannot win that seat without the black vote, and there's nothing for black folks to vote for in the state of Texas. This is how I'm bringing all of this full circle. You're going to tell me, as Democrats that desperately need the black vote, and you have a lot of angry black people watching this young man not receive a fair trial, and you Democrats are going to sit on your hands? You're going to sit on your hands. Because if Tallarico loses, and I am going to be laughing my black ass off if that happens. But you're screwed going into 2028 because you don't have a platform. You're not running on nothing. And nobody wants to hear people of color or minorities. What are you specifically going to do for black people, black voters, voting for you? That's it. If politicians are too scared to say the word black and black voters and black constituency, then you are no one to vote for. Democratic Party, you guys better get your shit together and get your heads out your asses collectively, because you screwed up by throwing Jasmine Crockett under the bus. You screwed up by keeping your mouth shut about Carmelo Anthony. And you're screwed up by keeping your mouth shut about Cyrus Belton. And if Tallarico loses, you heard it from me first, the Democrats would rather lose than to do anything for black voters and still try to find a way to shame black voters to vote for them with nothing in return. Simply cannot make this crackheaded foolishness up. You couldn't pay me to be a Democrat. You definitely couldn't pay me to be a Democratic voter. Psh, you guys are losers and you suck. Just like certain people that I know personally. But I digress. We're riding out into the sunset here. This concludes part one of Deep in the Heart of Black Texas. Part two will be ready for you to listen effective immediately after this broadcast. Want to send out a strong and swift message to the Democratic Party. If you do not have any policies for black voters come 2026, then you can forget about 2028. I can tell you right now, more and more black voters are voting for the couch. And with everything that's happened right now, we as a mandate, as far as voters, black voters are concerned, are looking for an anti-black hate crime bill. And you don't have to do it. That's fine. But you know who's going to be a casualty in all of this? A one James Tallarico in the eastern part of Texas. I'm just saying. He could be the first of many Democrat casualties if they don't do anything for black folks. I'm just saying. And this concludes part one. And stick around for part two. Always strive to be better. Peace and out.

country has made it abundantly clear it's only self-defense when you kill a black kid. Daniel Penny killing Jordan Neely, not guilty. George Zimmerman killing Trayvon Martin, not guilty. Soon Ja Do killing Latasha Harlins was found guilty, but thanks to her judge, served zero jail time. Timothy Lehman killing Tamir Rice didn't even get a trial. And now two verdicts 1 week apart. Rick Chow killing Cyrus Belton, not guilty. But Carmelo Anthony, screw a self-defense claim, murder is murder, lock his ass up. And despite the fact that some of the prosecution's witnesses were caught lying under oath, despite the fact that he was legally allowed to have the knife aside from school policy, despite the fact that Texas is a stand-your-ground state and he didn't have to leave no goddamn tent he was invited to, despite the fact that it makes no logical sense for anyone to be the aggressor while still sitting down, and despite the fact that everyone just kept quiet about Hunter admitting during an interview that he was the one that approached Carmelo and Austin did all the physical work,

0: Part two of Deep in the Heart of Black Texas is upon us right here and right now. Carmelo Anthony files notice to appeal track meet stabbing death. Carmelo Anthony's parents speak out on choosing a white attorney, negativity from the mainstream media, and protecting their other children. Denton County jury delivers 4-year sentence in Little Elm fatal shooting. I bet you didn't know much about that one, huh? Family man armed with an AR-15 rifle racially target black people at their family reunion. And Stephen A. Coon Smith delivers a blunt verdict on the Carmelo Anthony case, even though nobody cares what he thinks. I am Mr. Chris. 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
1: Talking truth to power for the next 2 hours. Mr. Chris broadcasting from his ivory tower while we fight the power of those who lie and devour. 40 acres and a mule, give us what's rightfully ours. Seek

0: best of the wrestle. Let's go.
1: Oh, an episode here on the Chris Cabrera Show. We are here in effect. What is up? Oh, yes. Chris Cabrera Radio Show is back and on the attack. Part two of Deep in the Heart of Black Texas is upon us, but I must make a programming note first before I get to story number one of this broadcast. So, the Tallarico Files, the Tallarico Chronicles. I had stories about James Tallarico in last week's episode. Now, I didn't get to that. So what I'm going to do is I'm going to talk about that separate from this. So the Tallarico Chronicles are going to be on part one, which was last week's episode. Now, it's not archived just yet. However, I will have this episode and part one uploaded simultaneously. So just keep that in mind. And when I have both part one and part two up, I will send out a notice on my Twitter and Facebook so you can listen to them both. What threw everything off was the Carmelo Anthony verdict. Didn't think that was going to come so fast, but it did. So when the Carmelo Anthony verdict came so soon, late Tuesday night, what that did was it pushed things back story-wise, because clearly that was a breaking news story. I felt that needed to be discussed. It was priority, and it needed the attention that it garnered. So, yes, I wanted to make certain that I discussed the verdict and how it's affecting us black folks because, you know, hey, we can't defend ourselves. You know, here in the United States of America, if you're black, you can't defend yourself for some ungodly reason. I mean, I know what the reason are. We all know what the reasons are. We don't want to get into saying the R word right this minute. However, with that being said, yes, so it threw things off on my end. I pushed back the Tallarico stories, but those Tallarico stories are coming up. I guarantee it. Let's get to it. Carmelo Anthony files notice to appeal the track meet stabbing death conviction. Carmelo Anthony filed notice to appeal last Wednesday as advocates for the Texas teen said video evidence they were viewed did not match trial testimony leading up to his murder conviction. Going to get to that. A jury last Tuesday found Anthony guilty of fatally stabbing rival athlete Austin Metcalf at a school track meet near Dallas following an argument. A judge sentenced Anthony to 35 years in prison. Christopher King, who identified himself as an attorney. Yeah, he identified himself as an attorney. No, no, no, no, no, no, no, no, no. There we go. You don't say indeed, devil. Who previously appeared in Collin County where Anthony's trial was held. King was among a group of self-described advocates, for Anthony's family who spoke last Tuesday outside the courthouse. Some speakers said they had watched video of events leading up to the stabbing and the aftermath and reported discrepancies with descriptions that were aired in court. The jury rejected Anthony's claims of self-defense during a confrontation with Metcalf and stadium bleachers because, yes, when you're black, self-defense does not apply to you, as we all have known the hard way. Most people who testified were students who described a heated exchange over Anthony's refusal on a rainy spring day to leave a tent that belonged to Metcalf's team. Anthony is in prison in a more secure area of the Collin County Jail in Texas. That is not true. According to reporting by the New York Post. Once again, that is not true. He is currently in a prison right now somewhere in Texas. WFAA-TV reports Austin's mother, Megan Metcalf, oh man, this broad is a piece of work, addressed Anthony directly, saying that he should consider himself lucky he got 35 years because I've been given a life sentence without my son. Wow, he should have been lucky. Boy, let me tell you something. I'm going to keep going. Minister Dominique Alexander, the founder of social justice advocacy organization Next Generation Action Network. You already know that sounds like a bunch of horseshit. But anyway, I'll keep going. Said the verdict illustrated, quote, Black lives do not matter in Collin County, the location of the trial. Black lives do not matter anywhere in the United States of America, buddy. Let's keep going. Quote, after Trayvon Martin and so many countless names, it has shown us that Black life is not safe in Collin County. Alexander added, school district statement on Carmelo Anthony case, Anthony fatally stabbing Metcalf at a track meet outside Dallas, had this comment to say. Our community has carried the weight of this tragedy for more than a year, and our thoughts remained with the impacted families, friends, and classmates. We respect the judicial process and will continue to support our students with compassion and care, quote unquote, statement from the Frisco School District said. Quote, we know this trial has brought strong emotions and deep grief, and we ask that our community continue to support each other with respect, sensitivity, and understanding. And this story is brought to you by News Nation. Now, here's why I have problems with the superintendent, you know, the school superintendent. Why are they talking? Why are they talking? Because they're part of the problem too. You would have thought that employees that work in the school district would have been out there to avoid things like this. And before somebody say, well, they were out there and da-da-da-da-da. Man, listen, I ran track. It's really loosey-goosey. You know, some people know other people from the other schools and stuff like that. And it's not intense. It's track and field. It's not all of that. Now, I did run against Maple Heights and back in Ohio. And yeah, things were a little bit intense because I didn't like them, but still, it wasn't like anything like this. At the same time, though, the school district should always have adults around these sanctioned athletic events. So, it's best for them just to not really say anything, because what can they really say? They're not, they are equally as culpable in all of this, just like the parties that are involved. So the school district don't want to hear shit from them. They're useless. And Megan Metcalf, the less said, the better. I mean, that broad, you know, here's the thing about what I hate, what I absolutely hate. When white supremacists win, they don't stop. And this is why you've got people like me to clap back at losers like them. She won. Carmelo Anthony is locked up. Yes, she lost her son. And yet she's talking about how lucky Carmelo Anthony is. Bitch, shut up. Just shut up. Take your win and go away. Because whatever you got to say, it's not going to bring Austin back. And it's like when these white supremacists talk, and I'm talking about the Metcalf parents, the more they talk, and the more they disrespect Carmelo Anthony, less and less, especially Black people, have sympathy for them. Because they're still running their goddamn mouths. Shut up. You won. You got your justice. Even though it wasn't a fair trial. But hey, you got your justice. Be good with that. Savor the win. Right? So, you know, watermelon felon and with what Austin's father said and then this goofy broad talking about he's lucky that he didn't get more years than 35 years. Like, shut the up. Just shut up. And I know that Austin was a young man, right? You don't want this to happen. It is getting harder and harder every day. Especially when those two son of a bitches keep running their mouths. Why am I going to constantly have some type of empathy when you make comments like that? When Tamir Rice's mom, Samaria Rice, she didn't go and start talking about calling Timothy Lohman a watermelon felon or anything like that. She used mature wording. In fact, she was more concerned about how police should handle things, what happened to her son, more wisely, more logically. Hell, Trayvon Martin, that one really made me mad. But Trayvon Martin's mom and dad, they didn't get on the air and call him names, whatever, Zimmerman names. Zimmerman won. Now, me, I'm a little different. Hey, when white supremacy goes low, I go lower. Because what I love doing, I love humiliating white supremacy at the very game they create and play. Now, it takes a special genius like myself. And yes, I'm having a bit of a ego moment with this. Yes, I specialize in humiliating white supremacists. I get off on that. I get my rocks off. At the same time, right? If I know that I've won, I can pull back a little bit. I can pull back. Might be a little bit of petty, but not a whole lot. Not a whole lot to garner a whole lot of attention. Let's put it that way. And so, you know, with everything that's going on, I'm just going to say this to the Metcalf family. You won, guys. We shouldn't hear no more about you. Nothing. No more videos. No more statements to the media, to the white supremacist media, the mainstream maggot media, about he got lucky and all this other stuff. Nothing. No more videos. No more statements to the media, to the white supremacist media, the mainstream maggot media, about

0: roses and you know, riding off in the sunset and all of that stuff just yet. Because that appeal is coming. And that appeals process, I expect that fight to be brutal and vicious. So with Carmelo Anthony and the Anthony family and what they have on their plate dealing with all of this, just keep this in mind, folks. There was a reason why the entire court process went as fast as it did. There was a reason why the video of what happened that day was not allowed in court. There was a reason why cameras were not allowed in the courtroom. So these little comments like Austin Metcalf's dad with the watermelon felon and the comment with Austin Metcalf's mom, you know, he's lucky that he got 35 years in prison. What if the appeal overturns that conviction? And I don't know, maybe he gets an ankle bracelet and he gets to go home. Now, how are you going to feel then? Be careful about that stuff. And because of the history of white supremacy, I ain't going to lie, that would put a little bit of a smile on my face if the appeal were to be overturned. I'm just saying.
1: You don't say.
0: You don't say, indeed, devil. With that being said, gonna get ready to go into a break here on the Chris Company Radio Show. I am Mr. Chris. You are listening to the Chris Company Radio Show. Keep it here, keep it locked, and I will be right back. 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
2: You can't make this foolishness up.
3: So I'm not going to sit here and say I'm going to do something that's only going to benefit Black people? No. So I'm not going to sit here and say I'm going to do something that's only going to benefit Black people? No. So I'm not going to sit here and say I'm going to do something that's only going to benefit Black people? No. So I'm not going to sit here and say I'm going to do something that's only going to benefit Black people? No. Say, I'm going to do something that's only going to benefit Black people? No.
2: Now, with that being said, who else has she told no to? Has she told no to Ukrainians? Did she told no to Palestinians or Israelis? Has she told no to Native Americans? Has she told no to anyone else? She hasn't said no to illegals. She said don't come over, but they're here in droves. So, once again, we should accept no and vote for her, even though there are no policies for Black folks. And don't give me this sh- like my friend does.

0: say that because if she doesn't, white people aren't going to vote for her. And how is that my problem? Either you have the strength and the will and convictions to stand on what you do, or you ain't to vote for. How's that?
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And if you got some time in your hands, please go over to my other channel, the Music Channel. 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You click inside the page, you see the player, you press play, and you sit back and relax and listen to some great music. It's good music that will put you in a good mood. You know, I've never visited Texas. I've flown through there. There have been times where I've been in Texas for connected flights. So I've been at the Dallas hub to connect a flight. I've been at the Houston hub to connect a flight. But I've never actually been in Texas. And I've got to tell you, at the end of this segment, at the end of this episode, when I wrap everything up, man, I've got a heartfelt message to send all of my Texas listeners out there, because man, there's a lot going on in that state. And once again, this is another Carmelo Anthony story. And yes, this is about the parents. Carmelo Anthony's parents speak out on choosing a white attorney, negativity from the media, and protecting their other children. Carmelo Anthony's parents are breaking their silence. Last Thursday, in one of their first interviews, when Carmelo was sentenced to 35 years in prison, Andrew Anthony and Kella Hayes spoke on the Breakfast Club host Minnie Brown about their thoughts after the week-long trial. Around the 12-minute mark on the Breakfast Club, Andrew spoke about how many of the people he consulted, including black attorneys, encouraged him to hire a white lawyer to represent Carmelo. Now, the problem that I have with that is, you would think that a black attorney would want to represent the family one way or another. However, they weren't like that. They said, they're like, oh, you need a white attorney. You need to go out there and find a white attorney out there, quote unquote. He recalled before asking his wife, quote, remember they kept telling us that, quote unquote. So basically they were going back and forth on the show, you know, reminding each other. Yeah, they kept telling us to find a white lawyer. Uh-huh. It's a decision Andrew now seemingly regrets. When Brown asked what they would have done differently, he pointed back to the legal advice they received. Mm-hmm. What did I say last week? I specifically said on last week's broadcast that you've got to have a lawyer. You've got to find a lawyer that has steel in their balls, that they are going to represent. You've got to get that point out to that lawyer when you're in that lawyer's office. Hey, man, if you don't have the balls for this, then let me go find a lawyer that does. Because when a lawyer represents you and they're not representing you in the way that you need to be represented, you cannot be gun shy about firing that lawyer. Yes, it's time, money, and inconvenience. But when your life is on the line, you can't leave nothing for chance. Getting back to the story, the father latter spoke about reaching out to several people for help, only hitting roadblocks, of course. Regarding how the incident and later the trial affected couple's other children, Andrew said they ultimately ended up taking them out of school, of course, because of all the BS going on. As the legal process moves forward, Andrew and Hayes said they are continuing the process, the outcome of the trial, and its impact on their family.
Their interview detailed how they're responding to the guilty verdict and 35-year prison sentence while defending their son publicly. And this comes to you by Revolt.com. I have a question. Why didn't the Carmelo Anthony family speak to, say, Jason Black or speak to Tariq Nasheed? Those are the people we need to speak to. The real black media. Because the mainstream black media are a bunch of coons. All of them. Don't believe me? I got a story about Stephen A. Coon in the last segment. Something like this. This needed to reach the black media. Hell, I would have interviewed them. And if anybody could get a hold of them and they want to come on the Chris and Company and tell their story the way it needs to be told, you know, the things that mainstream media slaps our black hands for saying over the air, they could say it right here. No problemo. But get to someone, speak to someone in the real black media instead of dealing with the MSNBCs and CNNs. They don't hold that weight anymore. They don't hold that weight. They are news stations that are basically husks at this point. Their platforms are so plastic and so artificial. That's why a lot of them been getting fired and they've been coming over here to digital media. You know, the digital media that all these losers disrespected, you know, Tucker Carlson, Don Lemonade, Angela Rye, lettuce, tomato on the side. These guys, please don't get me started on Roland Martin. Anyway, with that being said, these people totally disrespected digital media back in the day. They sure did. When I got on this platform in 2006, oh my God, they were just shitting on digital media. And then putting another extra dump on it when black digital media was forming. Just like with what Philip Scott said when he was on Blog Talk Radio. I was on Blog Talk Radio too. And there was a lot of that chirping and hating going on back then. So moving forward, and maybe we need to reach out a little bit too. When situations like this happen, maybe black media, grassroots broadcast like the Chris Gumney Radio Show, maybe need to reach out to these families and let them come on, speak, and have them be able to say what they want to say. Cuss words, no cuss words. What they couldn't say on mainstream television that they can say here, or mainstream terrestrial radio, what they couldn't say on those platforms they can say here. No, because I think that's what we need to do. I really do. I hope that they get a chance to go on Tariq Nasheed's broadcast or Jason Black or any of those broadcasts, Torian Rain, Black Alpha. Hey, you know, reach out to them. Don't be afraid to do that. Because the Breakfast Coons aren't relevant. They're not. They are only on the air, really wasting the white man's money. Yes, they are. Because nobody truly listens to them. Except for the stupid shit that Charlamagne Tha Coon is going to say. But outside that, they're not relevant. They're really not. And so that's just something for future reference to put out there. You know, maybe we should be more engaging on having the Carmelo Anthony family to come on real black digital media spaces like the CCRS so they can
be themselves and tell the story that needs to be told on what's going on within their family, Carmelo, their other children, and so on and so forth. Because the Breakfast Coons, they are not a real black media show that needs to be taken seriously. And I'll say it to their faces. With that being said, gonna get ready to go into another break here on the Chris and Company Radio Show. Keep it here on the CCRS on www.niceradionetwork.com, and I will be right back.

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2: The cradle of civilization started in mid-Africa. And then what happened? A lot of tribes moved. They moved around and they move throughout the continent of Africa. If Africa is the second largest continent in the entire world, and Israel is the size of Connecticut, and the black man was the first original man that's been documented, you're trying to tell me that the men from the Caucasus Mountains were in Israel before the black African man made it to Israel? You're joking. At the end of the day, it's real simple. Israel, Palestine, they're fighting over land that originally does not belong to them. Black Americans, not only we sit this one out, let the animals wipe each other out, because I most absolutely feel nothing.
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0: 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You click inside of the page. You'll see the player. Press play, and you will hear music, and you'll be able to sit back and relax and do what you do. It's good music that will put you in a good mood.
1: Right.
0: That's right. Now, James Tallarico, Carmelo Anthony aren't the only things happening in the state, Texas. Now, there was a scumbag who did an open shooting in Odessa, Texas, if I'm correct. Now, I didn't tackle that particular story. I was trying to get to it, but I was juggling a lot of news between Carmelo Anthony, Tallarico stuff, and then the new stories in this new cycle coming out. So, yeah, maybe that, perhaps that one story did seep through the cracks, but not this one. This one is worse. Denton County, Texas, jury delivers a 4-year sentence in Little Elm fatal shooting. That's right. You're like, wait a minute, I haven't heard this story. You're exactly right if you haven't heard it.
2: You do it, sir.
0: That's right. You may not have heard this story, and there's reasons for that. Let me get to it. A Denton County jury sends Alec Adamson to 4 years in prison Monday for the shooting death of 19-year-old David Pleasant in Little Elm in 2023. Originally on trial for first-degree murder, the 19-year-old Adamson was convicted of lesser-included aggravated assault charges. A lesser-included offense means the jury found Adamson guilty of a crime, but not of murder, as he was charged going into trial.
2: You don't say.
0: You don't say, indeed, devil. Yes, yeah. Adamson was accused of killing Pleasant during a drug deal outside a park in Little Elm. Adamson faced 2 to 20 years in prison. The jury deliberated for about 3.5 hours before delivering the sentence. Adamson also received over 2 years and 1 month of jail credit towards his sentence for the time he spent in Denton County Jail awaiting trial. So he spent all his time in jail going back and forth to court and trial and the whole shebang. As a result, he has already served over half of the sentence and is immediately eligible for parole.
2: You don't say.
0: You don't say, indeed, devil. The Pleasant family had told the Denton Record Chronicle on Friday that they did not have a specific sentence in mind. The family said they did not expect Adamson to spend his whole life in prison, but ideally, they would like him to serve more time than the 2 years he already has. Now, where's the Adamson family at? Are they barking right now? No, because they won. State prosecutors Paul Hinke and Lauren Marshall had asked the jury to impose the maximum punishment of 20 years in prison before the trial. Aisha Pleasant said, quote, she was not sure how she would feel seeing Adamson. Surprisingly, she said, I don't hate you, quote unquote. She should. Aisha Pleasant said she will eventually forgive him. Oh, here's this bullshit. Forgive, forgive. And you know what I think about forgiveness, devil?
2: You don't say.
0: Forgiveness is for the weak.
2: You don't say.
0: You don't say. She left the courtroom in tears. I don't know why. She forgave him. The district attorney's office and the Pleasant family, Beck said, are disappointed in both verdicts. Adamson already had the chance, Beck said, to reform his life when his friend Mason Schiller suffered a life-altering fentanyl overdose. Oh, he cracked out. This is why I don't feel sorry for the fentanyl users and all of that bull crap. They get mollycoddled and treated like babies, strung out on meth. I can't fathom how black folks that were strung out on crack in the 80s and the first part of the 90s were treated back then. I'll never forget that crap. What the jury heard? While state law limits what testimony is admissible in the guilty, not guilty phase of a trial, the sentencing portion of a trial allows the jury to hear about Adamson and his family and David Pleasant and his family's lives outside of the shooting. Aisha Pleasant, David's mother, was the only character witness to testify about him. She testified that her son was a good student who was beloved by many friends and educators at Lone Star High School. She can't celebrate her birthday in February anymore because that month serves as a reminder of her loss. David Pleasant was not convicted because he was placed in a pretrial diversion program. This program, according to Denton County's website, is typically for low-risk first-time offenders in non-violent misdemeanor cases. The type and amount of drugs will result in a 2 first-degree felonies. Adamson, prosecutors provided evidence of, was also illegal in possessing of a firearm at that time.
2: You don't say.
0: Illegal possession of a firearm. I can't make this stuff up. The jury also heard testimony that Adamson received 2 citations in September of 2022 for minor in possession of alcohol and minor in possession of tobacco. Prosecutors also offered 2 phone calls that Adamson made from jail in the days after his arrest. By April of 2023, Adamson earned his general equivalency degree. Whatever good that does. You know, I hate some of these stories. I hate the mainstream media. I really do. As if that's spectacular shit. A general equivalency degree. So what? He's a thug who happens to be white. That's a fentanyl drug head user and killed an unarmed black boy for no reason. But Carmelo Anthony, right? And I don't hear the mainstream maggot mayonnaise media talking about this. His father, Shannon Adamson, what a name, by the way, testified that they could not afford bail for his $250,000 bond until 2 years later when a family friend ordered to pay half. Now that's privilege. Since 18, Alec Anderson has always worked. Shannon Adamson testified and sometimes held 2 part-time jobs while going to school. Oh my gosh, that is just so spectacular.
2: You don't say.
0: Man, these white supremacist maggots go out their way to try to make themselves good folks when they kill black people. Senior pastor, oh God. Here we go.
2: You don't say.
0: Oh, man. Senior pastor Richard Brunson, who also works with Carroll's prison ministry, said Adamson walked into the church one day and was accepted with open arms.
2: You don't say.
0: And this is why I don't attend church, because churches like this just welcome anybody in open arms and didn't wonder why black men don't go to these bitch ass churches today, because letting in anybody and just accepting anyone, anybody without holding any moral turpitude is why the decline in the church has happened in the first goddamn place. The pastor testified that he believes Adamson is earnest in his church participation. So just because he's been to church in prison, he's a changed man. I can't make this shit up. Brunson said he baptized Adamson after he sufficiently demonstrated his devotion to the faith.
2: You don't say.
0: Even the devil himself thinks that's bullshit. Despite Adamson's felony conviction. And here's the best part, guys. Here we go. Brunson said he has no regrets. The pastor says that he has no regrets. His congregation prayed over the Adamson family over the weekend. This is brought to you by Kara News.
2: You don't say.
0: So, black man, why do you still go to church? Why do you participate in the very same religion as people who don't even like you participate in? You're literally believing in religious doctrine that your enemy does. And this pastor went so far as to be a character witness for a meth addict that killed an unarmed black man. Killed him. This wasn't self-defense. And this happened in Texas. Yes. You know, the same state that feels that Carmelo Anthony was so out of pocket, so egregious what he did to Austin Metcalf, that he should have the book thrown at him. While the parents of the deceased bully boy, allegedly was a bully, calling him watermelon felon, lucky he didn't get 99 years in prison. Like the unmitigated gall. Mitigated gall. This is where we're at. This is exactly where we're at. Yep. And so I don't want to hear this crap when Carmelo Anthony gets out, because he is going to get out. Hey, let me throw something out there for you, white supremacists. He's not going to do that sentence. I guarantee it. He's not going to do that sentence. And they say, well, you know, he has to do half of that 35 years for parole. Ain't going to happen. The trial in and of itself was so unfair, it's going to bite them in the ass. Meaning the DA and the judge and the Austin Metcalf family. And who knows? A guy like me might be petty. I'm just saying. I see how I'm feeling at that time. But this is what you get. And then this story right here, this story that I just said, you don't know. I bet you a lot of you black folks don't even know. Or, I don't have to make it a black thing. All folks, all races and ethnicities don't know a whole lot about this story. I stumbled across this story by accident watching a fellow black media content creator on YouTube. That's how I found this story. Man, there's a lot of things going on in Texas that most Texans don't even know, let alone me all the way out here in the desert. Whew. Man, keep your head on a swivel, black man, black woman in Texas. For real, for real. At this time, going to go into a break here on the Chris Cup Radio Show. 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Keep it here, keep it locked, and I will be right back.

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2: Though former President Donald Trump may have officially been arraigned and pleaded not guilty to all 37 criminal counts of mishandling sensitive national documentation, and an alleged cover-up, he does have at least one person on his side who's apparently looking out for him. That's O.J. Simpson. In a video posted to Twitter over the weekend, the former professional football player gave his two cents on how Trump's lawyers have been handling his situation and offered some advice from some of the, quote, greatest legal minds of our generation. At this time, I'm going to play that clip.
3: 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Well, scrolling TV today, some things jump right out. One is the Donald waving what is supposedly secret documents and even admitting that they weren't declassified. I don't know if it was bluster or not. All I know is that cannot help him. I'm going to share some advice that I got from some of the greatest legal minds of our generation, of my lifetime. F. Lee Bailey, Alan Dershowitz, Johnny Cochran, Bob Spiro. The one thing they all told me and stressed to me, do not talk about the case publicly. Do not do interviews about the case. My point is, I don't know if Donald's lawyers are stressing this to him. If they're not, they should be fired and he should sue them.
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0: 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That's right. All you got to do is click on the Smooth Grooves, Smooth Sounds. Click inside the page. You see the player. Press play. And music will appear. And then you can sit back and not sit back and, you know, do what you do. I like sometimes I will play and listen to music and I'm sweeping the floor or putting dishes in a dishwasher because I'm not washing any dishes. Oh no, that's what dishwashers are for. And so, you know, whatever activities that you do around the house or around the office, just play some music and the music will do the rest. It's good music that will put you in a good mood. Now, going from Texas to Georgia, because I know a thing or two about the state of Georgia. Lived 4 years of my life in that state. And this story has been making rounds. Family says, man, white man armed with an AR-15 racially target their family reunion gathering. A Georgia family, recall the moment a white man armed with an AR-15 allegedly shot at their family gathering in an incident they said was racially motivated. Yes, it was nothing but racially motivated. Make no mistake about that. The resident of the home said the family was visiting for a family reunion that weekend. Family members said they were standing in the front yard when a car drove past the home. Jeffrey Tyler Kinzer, you can't get no white than that, who officials identified as a suspect, was reportedly leaning out of the window shouting racial slurs at the group because it's in their nature, it's what they do, and it's who they are.
1: You don't say.
0: You don't say, indeed, devil. The person who lives at the home also said that she called the Lee County Sheriff's Office after Kinzer left. But about 5 minutes later, Kinzer and the driver returned because of course they did. It's in their nature. It's what they do. This time, Kinzer was reportedly wearing body armor and carrying an AR-15 style rifle. Those outside spotted the suspect with the gun from a distance and began running, Green said. Kinzer opened fire and Green said a bullet flew past him. Green said he is a Marine veteran. He wanted to defend the roughly 20 children and other adults who witnesses said were at the home when the shooting occurred. According to the Lee County Sheriff's Office, Kinzer was injured after being shot by a family member. The family said they were racially targeted. Of course they were. Of course they were racially targeted.
1: You don't say.
0: Because it's in their nature to do what they do. That's what they do. They can't help themselves. Kinzer was charged with aggravated assault. After being cleared at the hospital, he was transported to the Lee County Jail. The family demands more serious charges. The sheriff's office said additional charges are to be expected. I'll believe that when I see it. This story is brought to you by Yahoo News.
1: You don't say.
0: Now, where's that outrage? Where's the outrage? I want to hear it. See, the selective outrage is what got me. What happened to Cyrus Belton? What's happening to Carmelo Anthony? What happened to Mr. Pleasant, who got his life snuffed out. And yet this is what we deal with. But Kinzer, he didn't throw the rock and hide his hands. He threw the rock and his hands were in the air with an AR-15. And he was just going to mow down some black people that day. Now I have my reservations about the state of Georgia and how black folks conduct themselves when dealing with racism. And that's a story in and of itself. Not going to get into it. But this time, hurrah, fellow black Marine, black myself, did what was necessary by all and any means necessary. And the bitch is now in jail. Now the thing moving forward is that this family, by all and any means necessary, make this bastard their full-time job and make sure that the Lee County prosecutor, make sure that this bastard gets the max prison, hell, death penalty. Makes no difference to me. Shouldn't make no difference to them. Well, he didn't kill nobody. Oh, but he shot at them. And it's just because, oh, he, gosh darn it, he didn't murder a black relative at this family reunion, which it literally was, then he shouldn't get the death penalty. Man, please. Murk the asshole. A good Kinzer being locked up in jail is a dead one. And that's how it should go down. But where's the outrage? You know, Austin Metcalf. But you don't got nothing to say about this? Of course you don't. Because you're okay with it. If you can't listen to this live, no problem. This broadcast will be archived, uploaded to the archive page, and you'll be able to listen at your very leisure. Any last words? Very last segment of part two of this episode is coming up here on the Chris Cubby Radio Show. I am Mr. Chris. You are listening to the Chris Cubby Radio Show. Keep it here, keep it locked, and be right back.

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2: 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That's why it's called a YouTube channel. You're renting. You own anything. YouTube could take a channel down. They could take your monetization. They can do whatever they want because it is their channel. And they allow us to have a channel on their platform. We appreciate it, don't get me wrong, but we've been doing this long enough that we must have our own, and we need just 1% of our audience, just 1% of our audience to join us on the app. That's all we need, just 1%, and we are completely independent and free. We talk about Black media, all this situation. You don't have no Black media if you only have a YouTube channel. Let's just be 100. You don't have a Black media because YouTube could take it down tomorrow. That's not Black media. Ownership is what makes media, not just renting a channel from somebody else. I'm just keeping it 100 with you. So if 1% of our audience ever truly believe in having Black media that nobody can just, okay, well, we made up a rule so you can't talk about that no more. I've seen YouTube go from different iterations where you can say certain words. Now, why do you think people are saying unalived? Because YouTube made a rule. Well, they made a monetization rule. Let me say, not a community guidelines rule. So anytime you hear people saying amended things, is because of either community guidelines or a monetization rule. Because once again, YouTube owns the platform. On our own platform, we can say whatever word we want to say. Why? Because we own it. We don't have to amend anything. So that's why I say, join us there. If you truly believe in Black media, let's have Black ownership.
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0: 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And go over to the channel, the other channel, the music channel. You go on the Smooth Grooves, Smooth Sounds. You go inside the page. You see the player. And you press play. And you get to listen to some smooth, badass music. It's good music. That will put you in a good mood. Do I gotta talk about this guy? Yes, I guess I have to in this case. Stephen A. Coon Smith, back in the news. And yes, I've called him that. And he said on his digital broadcast, yeah, if somebody called me that, oh, you ain't gonna do shit. So, Stephen A. Coon Smith, back in the news. And what stupid shit he's got to say now? Well, I'm here to deliver it to you, unfortunately. Stephen A. Smith, Coon, delivers a blunt verdict on the Carmelo Anthony case. Carmelo Anthony will be serving 35 years in prison after a Texas jury, a white racist Texas jury, found him guilty of murdering Austin Metcalf at a high school track meet. Anthony fatally stabbed a 17-year-old young man, Metcalf, ultimately succumbed to his injuries. ESPN analyst, if you want to call him that, Stephen Asshole Smith Coon, recently reacted to the issue, saying his opinion depends on what the verdict is and the evidence is presented. Now, you're like, huh? What is, I know nieces and nephews. It's a bunch of blibble blabble that this crackhead Coon had to say. Here we go. Quote, I would give anything to be able to say something definitely in Carmelo Anthony's defense, analyst said. If there was a shred of innocence to the incident itself, I would say so. I don't want to see another black young man going to jail, unquote. Jesus fucking H. Christ.
1: You don't say,
0: indeed, devil. However, as it stands, there is no such evidence. Anthony murdered Metcalf. For him, it's not just an issue of race. This is about justice. Quote, I don't give a damn about what your race or ethnicity is, he said. Just because you're white and young doesn't mean you deserve to be murdered. And just because you're black and young doesn't give you a license to murder someone. That's what happened. Quote, unquote. I can't fucking stand this guy at all. Stick to basketball. Didn't your Knicks win the NBA Finals? And it was a piece of shit finals, by the way. It was hot garbage in every way. It was a waste of time. I've seen pornos better than that final. I'm just saying. And besides, I've got to get my eyeballs ready for the Cleveland Browns season, which I know is going to take all the energy in my body to watch 17 games of those guys. Now, the last person that I want to hear talk about anything of politics is Stephen A. Coon. And funny, because a particular person was asked about Stephen A. Coon Smith running for president. And I'm going to quote this person, paraphrasingly, but I am going to quote him. Quote, he's a nice guy, meaning Stephen A. Smith, but he's not smart enough to become president of the United States. Unquote. You know who said that? Donald J. Trump. You know who said that? Because we all know that Stephen A. did vote for him. Unquote. You know who said that? Donald J. Trump. You know who said that?

not come with a retirement plan. And that is so rightfully so. So I want to say this before I ride onto the sunset. These stories covering the state of Texas, well, except for the last two, but in the fourth segment, that story relates to what's going on in Texas. Keep your head up. Be careful. If you move to Texas, you better have your shit together. I'm saying that right now. If you are a person that is moving to Texas, I don't care, El Paso or Austin or anywhere, Waco, you're not immune. You better have your shit together and you better have your head on the swivel, period. If you're moving to Texas, where you come from, if you're trying to get away from problems and you just want to move to Texas, Texas is not for you. You're like, how do you know? You in Arizona, blah, blah, blah. I know where I'm at. Yeah. But you best believe I made sure that I got my shit together before I moved here. But if you looking to get away and you have blinders on, you better understand the reality of your situation moving to Texas. And for fellow Texans that listen to the Chris Cumbie Radio Show, keep your head up and keep your head on a swivel. Dr. Candace Matthews, I salute you, ma'am, because you kicking ass and taking names with your activism. Quanell X, keep doing what it do, man. Those two activists there in Houston, they are whooping ass and taking names. And keep doing the good work that you good folks are doing. I know that in part one of this two-part episode that the Mendoza gentleman being killed by that police officer in his driveway, and the fact that Dr. Candace and Quanell X took the time to make sure that justice was done, and then they came around and got right back on the Carmelo Anthony case. These people are doing the good work. And yeah, if you find yourself in a situation and you are facing racism on a judicial level or an institutional level, yeah, go to them. Go to them. Because at the end of the day, we all we got. I don't know if you want to hear that. I don't know if that makes you feel better. Black people, Black Americans, we have no friends. None. We have no friends. Maybe an ally where we have similar interests, or we have an enemy that don't like Black people and don't like another ethnic group of people. But we are alone. And keep this in mind going forward. Because what's been going on in Texas can go on in Arizona, Ohio, Georgia, Florida, California. Keep your head on a swivel, Black man and Black woman. We all we got. And we need to learn to be my brother and my sister's keeper. Because if we don't, we will end up like some of the young brothers and sisters that have had their lives snuffed out by the hands of racism. So with that

Being said, gonna get on out of here. I will be back here next week. Same time, same sandbox, 3 p.m. Eastern Standard Time, 12 noon Pacific. Home up. 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And always strive to be a better person each and every day of your life. The incredible Mr. Chris. This concludes the Chris Cubby Radio Show. Have a great week. Have a great weekend. I'll see you next Wednesday. Peace and out.

0: I'm Mr. Chris, and welcome to the company commentary.
1: The key word in that phrase is entertainment. The WWF extends far beyond the strict confines of sports presentation into the wide open environment of broad-based entertainment. We borrow from such program niches like soap operas, like The Days of Our Lives, or music videos such as those on MTV, daytime talk shows like Jerry Springer and others, cartoons like The King of the Hill on Fox, sitcoms like Seinfeld, and other widely accepted forms of television entertainment. We in the WWF think that you, the audience, are quite frankly tired of having your intelligence insulted.
0: Vince McMahon, carpetbagger, underrated influencer, the James Brown of manufacturing consent and controlled opposition entertainment. Now, in that entertainment sector, comparing him to James Brown is where it stops. Allow me to explain. Vince McMahon, a second-generation wrestling promoter, marketed the story of good guys versus bad guys. His marketing acumen was second to none. He had a psychic ability to frame stories in a way that were must-see pay-per-views and TV. Other people in media has called him a carnival barker, but that's such low-hanging fruit. If anyone is a carnival barker, it's a-holes like Stephen A. A-hole and his butt buddy Skip Bayless. I've already discussed those two retarded clowns, so I digress. The financial, judicial, social, and political branches of government and society at large has branded, copied, imitated, and systematically duplicated the heroes versus villains trope in every way. For some examples, during the 2008 financial stock market crash, institutions like Enron tried to portray themselves as the good guys with the help of the mainstream media, of course. They tried to portray themselves as the victims of the stock market crash, and they did things the right way, and they invested in subprime mortgage loans, therefore it's not their fault. It's those people who took those subprime mortgage loans that couldn't afford to pay them back. Those are the bad guys. That's the financial arena. What about the political arena? When Democrats like President 46 say, and I'm paraphrasing here, we have to look into a study of reparations, but the Republicans will not vote for this. It's the good guy, bad guy trope that these institutions perfected by learning from Vince McMahon. In reality, Enron was in cahoots with the mortgage lenders to make fast money for the company without paying attention to the financial risk they were taking. Democrats don't want nothing to do with reparations. However, they have to play the part of wanting reparations without pissing off the black voter base. So blame the Republicans for not having a reparations study, even though there is no need for a study, just reparations. What Vince McMahon has done, whether it's directly or indirectly, is giving a playbook to the powers that be based on the institutions I called out earlier in this commentary. You get two or more opposing people or groups to be against each other only for the oppositions to be on the same side of the coin. Then draw out the story as long as you can until it's all used up. People have already known about manufacturing consent, but never to the level of where it is today. Noam Chomsky that wrote a book on manufacturing consent. However, I don't think that even he saw the manipulations of the good guy, bad guy tropes and trends that were going to develop. Vince McMahon is a pop icon. He didn't create manufacturing consent. He's the first to market manufacturing consent. I remember when Hacksaw Jim Duggan and the Iron Sheik were pulled over by the police while they were smoking weed. Vince was so pissed off that he punished both wrestlers harshly. And I understand. Because the method to his madness, the secret to his success was at jeopardy and had to protect it by any means necessary. Coming full circle in all of this, bankers, politicians, lawyers, judges, human rights activists, the individuals that are at the very top of these titles and occupations have been influenced by Vince McMahon one way or another. Using excuses or being hypocrites, fooling people that the bad guys are over there, Jedi mind trick to try to distract from the reality of the struggles of the black working man. In the real world today, heroes and villains change like the weather. We want to believe in good and evil, right and wrong, the virtues of those dynamics. And as long as we believe in the good guy, bad guy story, we will always get duped. Vince mastered that. He also shared that playbook with men that are in power. Don't believe me? How do you think his wife became U.S. Senator? It's because her wind was predetermined. The hero and the villain is all about belief. Now, we get sold on it each and every day of our lives. Some of us know this. Others still think the playing field is fair and balanced. Vince McMahon, the marketer of belief and make-believe, fooling people left and right at a moment's notice. Now the mainstream media, corporations, and politicians do the exact same thing. I'm Mr. Chris. Thanks for listening to the Company Commentary. I'm Mr. Chris, and welcome to the Company Commentary.
2: One, two, get down! Paid the cost to be the boss.
0: James Brown, he paid the cost to be the boss. A complicated man that had a complicated upbringing. He was born during the Depression in rural Georgia. For those who have and still are living in the deep rural South like I have, we can frighteningly imagine just how rough and tough that was. Over the holidays, I watched the movie Get On Up, played by the late, great Chadwick Boseman, portraying the greatness of one James Brown. I've seen the movie before, but from a different lens and advanced understanding. Allow me to explain. When I first seen the movie, I mentally was in a different place at that time. My mother had passed away the previous year, and my mind wasn't on radio at the time. Back then, watching that movie was just about watching that movie. Outside of it being a great movie portraying the greatest OG performer of all time, I didn't feel a sense of motivation after watching it. Now that I've watched this movie again on Christmas Eve, you can bet your black ass that I'm more than motivated. More motivated than I thought I could be. In the beginning of this commentary, I mentioned James Brown being complicated. I understand it. Myself having a complicated childhood develops character of strength that you develop. The absolute determination to be successful in life by all and any means necessary. Having a quality sounding, content having radio broadcast is not easy to do. You have to be laser focused and a committed work ethic to put the pride in your work for your listener base to enjoy your broadcast. James Brown is the same exact way. He was about perfection, getting it right and making sure it stays right because he felt he had a responsibility to entertain his core fan base along with the casual fan that listened to his music every so often. He wanted to achieve greatness. Greatness comes at a cost. That means getting into disagreements with people in your circle. Some musicians are around for a season. Some musicians stick around for a cup of coffee. But JB kept going on. Just like me. When it comes to the company, people have been with this radio show for a season and others for a cup of coffee. At the same time, the broadcast of the CCRS keeps going by all and any means necessary. Am I waxing poetic about James Brown? Yeah, I suppose. Just like in the movie, he wanted perfection because he loved what he did and it shows. I love what I do, and for you as the listener, you will hear and feel the love I have for broadcasting and producing the Chris and Company radio show. Now, not everyone likes our Black American entertaining icons. There's Akon. Now, before you start laughing your ass off, clutching your stomach, and having tears streaming down your face, he made this crackhead comment about Africans being better performers than us here in the States. This is what he said.
3: The African.
4: Yeah.
3: We a little different when it comes to stage presence. America. Oh yeah, them niggas wobbling, pants hanging half down, bored as hell, half to sleep because they high as hell on stage. But Africa, we wake up morning, like look at these YouTube clips of all these kids from Uganda and how they be, these kids are performers. So for us, it comes natural.
0: Yeah. Yes, he said that foolishness. Yeah. It's beneath me to go into any real detail about what Acorn said, simply because what was said in the movie Get On Up crushed all the haters. Quote, y'all cats may not own my records, but you can bet your bottom dollar every record you got has a piece of me in it. Ain't nobody out here today rapping, singing, or whatever they're doing, ain't been touched by James Brown. Akon has imitated, copied, simulated, and has tried to duplicate the Black American dress style. Big bling jewelry chains, even down to the saggy pants that he has so much smoke for. Oops. Since he's passing judgment on Black American culture, yet having no problems mocking our culture now that he's not getting paid all like that, then all of a sudden having this hypocritical epiphany of self-righteous indignation while trying to have his way with a 15-year-old, allegedly.
4: You don't say.
0: Don't take my word for it. Let CNN give you the news briefing.
5: The controversy over R&B artist Akon. Last month in a performance in Trinidad, he simulated sex on stage with a 15-year-old girl, a minister's daughter. Now, there is a video of the performance, but CNN has decided that because it is so raunchy and because it involves a minor, we are not going to show you the most graphic part of it. But the issue for Out in the Open panel now is whether is there is a double standard here. Akon is still all over the radio, but Don Imus lost his career over some off-color insults. Back with me now, Amy Holmes, Raul Reyes, John Aravosis. So, had this not been a 15-year-old girl that volunteered to come on stage and it was an 18-year-old girl or a 28-year-old girl, would you be as equally outraged?
6: I would be outraged. This was a stranger who was led onto the stage by a fraudulent claim, which is if she won the dance contest, which was just a girl's lining up and dancing, you know, sexy or whatever, that she would get a trip to Africa. And then it was sprung on her that Africa was this rapper. And Paula, the video that you showed does not do service to what happened to this young lady. She was being thrown around like a rag doll. Her head was being bashed against the floor. He then, after this, what looked like basically a public gang rape, threw her for her bodyguards then to rush her backstage. So what we saw looked like, you know, dirty dancing. That is not what this was about.
5: No, this was downright disgusting.
6: It was assaultive in my view.
0: Isn't it hilarious when white supremacy cries double standard hypocrisy? Talk about your ironies wrapped in a metaphor. What happened to Don Imus at that time was poetic justice. Now back to our regularly scheduled commentary. Anything Akon says at this point should go out one ear and out the other. Akon's logic is the equivalent to an acorn, not only because his logic is fuzzy, it's also nutty. In closing, when it comes to believing anything Akon says, I love what I do. I am Mr. Chris, and thank you for listening to the Company Commentary.

0: I'm Mr. Chris, and welcome to the Company Commentary. January 6, 2021, a day that the Black grassroots community and Black media should always throw in the mayonnaise mainstream media's collective faces. This was an event of domestic terrorism, a domestic coup d'etat, an insult to all the veterans that have served and fought for this country, especially for us Black veterans, but I'll explain that shortly. 2 years to the day this happened, and it most absolutely disgusts me. Thinking back on that day, watching these white supremacist terrorist animals acting, performing, destroying, and rioting just like untamed, uncontrollable, and most definitely unaccountable non-domestic animals. Full stop. I'm still trying to figure out what makes these insurrectionist traitors supreme. I still wonder how they can justify what they did based on patriotism. I'm still wondering how they based this on conserving family values. No, I'm not, because it was never about these things, ever. This is I'm White and I Say So on steroids, HGH, and methamphetamine all rolled up in one. What happened on January 6, 2021 is everything Black America has ever said about the United States. Those animals stormed the Capitol and are the real ugly Americans we Black folks tell immigrants, people in other countries, and foreign journalists. None of the anti-Black hate groups are never, ever punished. Look at what they did in Charlottesville. Look at what they did in Kenosha. Look at what they did in Portland. Just like Kyle Reese said in The Terminator, they have no pity, remorse, or fear, and they absolutely will not stop until you are dead. That is the system of white supremacy. Unfortunately, in our real world, they won't stop until all of us Black people are dead. Ain't that right, Kyle Rittenhouse, Timothy Lohman, George Zimmerman, and Dylan Roof? Don't worry, Dylan. A very special Karmic Company commentary will be dedicated to you on a golden platinum platter when they gas you, fry you, lethal inject you, or all of the above. Yeah, I'm going to go all out on that one. The mainstream maggot anti-Black media does its part by sympathizing these Woody Woodpecker woods like Dylan Roof. Then the mayonnaise mainstream media wants to change the subject to mental health and safe spaces for men, which is transition for safe spaces for white men. This foolish demagogue trope is called moral relativism. What is moral relativism? There are two definitions. First definition, the idea that society should accept each other's differing moral values, given that there are no universal moral principles. Second definition, asserting that morality is not based on any absolute standard, i.e. ethical truths on variables such as the situation, culture, or one's feelings, etc., etc. So, Uncle Chris, can you translate those definitions of moral relativism to us? Sure can, nieces and nephews. The transition is simple. The morals and values we believe today should be able to change tomorrow. If that means moving the goalpost, then so be it.
1: You don't say.
0: You don't say indeed. That's exactly what January 6th was about. That's what white supremacy is about. That's what anti-Black racism is about. So let me give you a list of these right-wing moderate closet racists and racists on the left that always said that they're not racist only to turn out to be lies. Remember, moral relativism is a phony logical way to move the goalposts when it comes to morals, values, and principles. So in the past, these were their so-called values. All lives matter, blue lives matter, patriotism, family values, making America great again, building for a better America. On January 6th, all of that was a lie. All of that was hypocrisy. All of that was demagoguery, and a lot of that was evil tribalism. These domestic terrorist thugs urinated and defecated in the U.S. Capitol. They literally used the bathroom in the offices, hallways, and corridors of the U.S. Capitol. I know I'm emphasizing that, but I want people to have a visual that the people that were there January 6th are the same people that claim that they are true, proud Americans. Really? So what was the reality of their moral relativism? the reality of their true morals, values, and principles. Let's see. All lives matter, yet four of the terrorist thugs died. Blue lives matter. One killed on duty, four committed suicide. Patriotism, yet the thugs were screaming, "Let's get our king country back and hang Mike Pence." Making America great again, yet climbing the walls, storming the Capitol, and defecating inside its building. On a side note, these are the same guys that call black people monkeys, but they were climbing the U.S. Capitol building better than actual monkeys can climb trees. And build for a better America, yet destroying U.S. Capitol windows and doors, only to trespass, urinate, defecate, steal government computers and documents. That doesn't sound like morals and values and principles to me. Sounds like exactly for what it actually was on January 6th. It was a white supremacist, treasonous insurrection of a failed coup d'etat. A bunch of Ku Klux Klansmen and their Karens committing carnage to create their own America. That's spelled with three K's, by the way. This demagogue fascist group of traitors are the Confederacy themselves and should all be punished and tried for treason. As I said very early in the commentary about us black veterans being very angry and insulted by this insurrection idiocy, because in every single major war this country has fought in, from the Civil War, World War I and II, Korea, Vietnam, Persian Gulf, we black veterans have served proudly for this country despite the racism. We black veterans have served and not as much as given one penny for our service. Black veterans did not get paid or received any benefits in those wars we volunteered for. It took the Vietnam War for black veterans to be eligible for benefits, and even then there are still black veterans that were denied benefits serving in Vietnam because they were black. Don't believe me? Of course you don't. Believing me is too much like logic, so I'll roll some footage for you.
1: You don't say.
0: You're welcome.
2: Black veterans are more likely than their white peers to have their benefits claims denied because of systematic discrimination problems within the Department of Veterans Affairs, according to a new suit filed today in federal court. The suit filed in federal court in Connecticut by the Yale University Veterans Legal Services Clinic on behalf of Marine Corps veteran Connolly Monk Jr. asks for redress for the harms caused by the failure of the VA staff and leaders to administer these benefits programs in a manner free from racial discrimination against black veterans. The suit says for nearly 50 years after he returned home to Connecticut in 1970, the VA improperly denied Monk's applications for education, housing, and disability benefits.
3: I would like to see other veterans, black veterans, not have to go through the fight and the struggle that I had to go through.
2: The suit stems from the Yale Clinic's analysis of racial disparities in VA claims records. They showed that between 2001 and 2020, the average denial rate for disability claims filed by black veterans was 29.5%.
0: Not one black veteran, black organization, Nation of Islam, black Israelites, black Panthers, or just black citizens in general has never, ever, ever, ever, ever attacked or defecated the U.S. Capitol. The only thing black folks ever did to the United States Capitol is build it from the ground up. Then the nerve of these racist traitors calling black people lazy. Go figure. The psychotic irony that the black veterans that continue to fight for the freedoms those traitors have, only for this government not charge them with treason, doesn't have the balls to give us black veterans the benefits we put our lives on the line to receive. At the end of the day, January 6th was nothing more than white supremacists wanting to destroy the government to make America white again, even if that means four terrorist thugs dead, five cops dead, and defecating in an American government building while calling yourselves the real Americans. Now that's a truth I can agree with, because the world now believes that you hypocrite traitors are the real Americans. No more finger wagging at other countries' human rights atrocities. No more judgment. The double standard, hypocrisy, lies, deflections, distractions, unaccountability, give nothing and take everything goalpost moving philosophy is what those domestic terrorist thugs on January 6th stand for. It would be funny if it wasn't so pathetic, but the same people that I described in the January 6th domestic thug terrorist riots are in the very same division of people that killed Shanquella Robinson. What's the common denominator, you might ask? Both groups of scum have no loyalty whatsoever. It is absolutely disgusting that these groups of untrained, pompous, incompetently emasculated, learning disabled maggot bastards get to live as citizens in society amongst us decent, law-abiding citizens. Talk about life not being fair? Nah, it's just fucked up. I'm Mr. Chris, and thank you for listening to the Company Commentary.

6-24 2026 episode of the Chris and Company Radio Show is upon us. And here's what I'm going to be talking about. I'm going to give my thoughts and opinions on the major news stories in Texas. Basically, what I talked about the last 2 weeks. And also, I'm going to chime in on the anti-black business boycott that is currently happening. Also, Errol Porter, EP, the show host from voiceitradio.com, Hot Mess in the Morning, will be chiming in on the second and third segments of this great, fantastic broadcast. I am Mr. Chris. 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Let's get started. The CCRS starts right now.

0: best of the wrestle. Let's go.
1: Oh, yeah. Short broadcast here on the Chris and Company Radio Show. Welcome here. I am going to give basically thoughts, opinions on the previous stories that I have covered. Gonna go into a short program today. Very short program. Welcome here to the CCRS. And without further ado, let me get into this. Now, before I get started, Mr. Errol Porter was supposed to be on today. He is catching some technical issues. He has been on the phone with me, and he told me what was going on. So I had to do a deep pivot. He did reach out to me, and he will be on the second and third segments of the CCRS today. Anyway, with that being said, this is going to be a short broadcast, and I'm just going to go into my thoughts of the previous stories that I've been talking about the last 3 to 4 weeks, starting with Cyrus Belton. And really unfortunate what happened to him. His death was the straw that stirred the drink. I don't even know how I can say this. Unfortunately, because of his passing and because of what Rick Chow did and the fact that he didn't serve any jail time, this is now have started what I would consider to be a financial revolution. This is the start of a financial revolution where black people are now looking to spend their black dollars on black businesses. And it's way overdue. Now for myself, I will get into, you know what? That would be a good segment, because people are going to be like, well, if that's the case, then what do you do? How do you go about it? What is your solution? I just thought about that. So I'm going to save that for the last segment. But right now, I think what is going on is that we are experiencing a financial revolution. And that financial revolution is that we are pulling back on spending money with other businesses, not just Asians, because picking on Asians, what has happened is a major deal, but it's not the overall encompassing deal. In other words, yes, they provide businesses in the black community that, well, black folks should be in those particular spaces. At the same time, they understand the reality of their situation. If they never have, they will now. And there are other anti-black businesses in the black neighborhoods that really needs to be put on notice, especially the Arab-owned stores, the Arab-owned gas stations and convenience stores, and there's a lot of them in Cleveland. They aren't worth frequenting. Absolutely, they're not. And they're part of that too. I think from the videos that I've seen, Twitter tweets, Facebook posts, what I've seen is a lot of people just really specifically zeroing on Asian-owned businesses, including myself. And then I'm like, no. We need to be boycotting, protesting, whatever. But do not do business with all anti-black businesses. Now, if you are doing business in the corporate chains, not the deal, not the business either. However, it's understood, right? So, you know, shopping at Walmart, not the best, but however, it is what it is. Grocery store, you gotta eat, all right? So when it comes to a grocery store, yeah, more than likely an anti-black racist owns it. At the same time, we need food to survive. We need water to what? survive. So the necessary things that we need to survive, then yes, going to a Walmart, I hate to say, and we know how, and we know what they're about. If anybody has ever done any homework on the Walton family that owns Walmart, yeah, they're not nice to black folks. This is why we can't be racist. I speak on this all the time, because racism is power plus discrimination. Yeah. You can discriminate and not like me for the color of my skin, but in order for it to become racism, power has to be behind that discrimination. And, you know, people don't like that. Well, anti-black people don't like that. And when we decide to keep our dollars amongst ourselves, other businesses are not going to like it. So what? The more dollars we keep within our community, the chances of more black-owned and operated businesses will exist, will be available to do business with. That's why it was important for me to have Errol Porter on, because he has a digital broadcasting media business just like I do. And that was one of the reasons why I was at Voice It Radio for a period of 2.5 years. And he understands this. There's a lot that goes on behind the scenes. And like me, he's one of the few people that understand that, you know, you have to be this. You have to live this. You have to do this. This ain't just like, well, no big deal. I'll just be able to do this just like everybody else. Okay, good luck with that. Doing what Errol and I do is not easy. It is not. You want to ask Majika? Majika tell you. Yeah, I had her sit down in this very chair, speak in front of this microphone, and I'd never seen a young lady's face like one frame to the next, like, yeah, this is not easy to do. And you got to be willing to fight through the intimidation of this microphone and speaking out into Al Gore's internet ether, as I like to say. But this platform is powerful. And yes, I don't do this for the power. At the same time, I do enjoy the benefits of it. Yes. But it came with its prices. One of the prices is the time being put into it. The time that more often than not, hey kids, you know, dad can't be with you this weekend because he's working on a project. But with that, you know, with all that being said though, this platform is one where it is not to be compromised. And if you're trying to put together a platform that can't be compromised by anti-black people, then you are doing something. Man, you ain't making a whole lot of money. Yeah. Man, you got a whole lot of followers. Yeah. But that's okay though. Want to know why? Because this is mine and I'm not relying on somebody else's platform in order for me to be heard. As you've heard me say time and time again, it's cool to be on Facebook. It's cool to be on YouTube or Twitter and being able to be on their platforms to talk and speak like me, but it's not your own. And as long as you on their platforms, they the ones that control the fate of your quote unquote show or your quote unquote broadcast. That's why I don't do live broadcasts on YouTube. Are you kidding? Just pluck one archived episode. And I can tell you right now, the YouTube Gestapo, oh, they would shut my stuff down with the real quick. Yeah. So this is something that you do. This is something who you are. Doing this for a paycheck, yeah, that's nice. That's nice. As long as the person that's cutting the check does not have a problem with what you say, because as soon as that paycheck comes with stipulations on speech and language, you either going to conform to said paymaster or you're going to be like me. You're going to be where I'm at. See, I know there's someone out there that will cut me a nice check for what I say. Just takes time. It just takes time. Well, what if it never happens? I'm my own man. And sometimes that's enough. But this platform and how I've been talking about the stories that have happened in Texas, the stories that happened with the death of Cyrus Belton, are stories that passionately I'm able to display on this nice radio network.com, niceradioproductions.com platform. What happened to Carmelo Anthony was a travesty. It sure was. It was an absolute travesty. And here's the thing about, well, a murder was committed. Listen here. Before you even start going down that thing, the video was not shown in court. Want to know why? Because when the video came out, he was being jumped by not just Austin, not just his brother, but there were other people there assisting in wanting and putting hands on Carmelo. And that's why Carmelo Anthony's case, the video was not admissible in court. You would think that in and of itself would be a miscarriage of justice. And the judge, I mean, not the judge, and the lawyer will want to be, oh, wait a minute, this is irrefutable proof that this young man was acting in self-defense. And had that judge had a problem with it, man, move that case to another county or another city where he can get a free trial, a fair trial, not a free trial, a fair trial. He was set up from the word go. Full stop. What happened to John Mendoza was really egregious. And I want to give a shout out to Quanell X. And I want to give a shout out to Dr. Candace Matthews, activist boots on the ground, putting foots and asses on getting justice. That's what I'm talking about. That's what I'm talking about. Then they turned around. They gave an assist to the Mendoza family, turned around, bam, right back on the Carmelo Anthony case. Where the judge and the DA are like bosom buddies, along with Carmelo Anthony's lawyer. Does that sound like justice? Yeah, does it to me. So deep in the heart of Black Texas, in the aftermath of it, is one where I'm reflecting and asking, is there anywhere in the United States where a Black man and a Black woman can be treated with absolute respect? Is there? Is there anyone, anything, anybody that could? Because please tell me. I would love to go there. Hey man, they treat us with mutual respect and kindness. Really? I like to be there. I like to go. Because Cyrus Belton, he can't go. Carmelo Anthony, he can't go. His brothers and sisters and parents can't. Man, would it be nice we Black folks can go somewhere in America and be treated fairly. I was on the phone with my broadcast mentor, Mr. Tony Jones, and I talked about, you know, living out here in Arizona. And then he said something profound to me. He said, yeah, remember, Arizona was the very last state in the Union that acknowledged the Martin Luther King holiday. So even Arizona got their racist bullshit. Pew, got me there. He was absolutely right. So in closing, my thoughts of all of those stories that I covered deep in the heart of Black Texas is that we need to stay vigilant and we need to keep our heads on a swivel. I'm talking about Black folks like us, because you notice I said anti-Black businesses, right? Mm-hmm. Meaning there are Black folks that are against Black Americans, but they have a quote unquote Black business. The tether class, of course. Boy, talk about what's going on in New Orleans with the Essence Festival and all that mess is going on down there. And they're throwing each other under the bus. The tethers that run that Essence Fest. We all we have. And to think otherwise in any other kind of way is nothing short of absolute foolishness. Gonna get ready to go. And two, a quick break here on the Chris and Company Radio Show. Short broadcast because we are pivoting in another direction on this episode. I am the incredible Mr. Chris. You are listening to the Chris Company Radio Show. Keep it here. Keep it locked. And I will be right back.

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2: And I just want to say this real quick. I don't know if you've dealt with this, but BTU, I've got friends, personal friends, a few family members that hated the fact that I didn't vote for either one of them. And you know what they would tell me, bro? You got to vote for somebody. No, I don't. I don't have to vote for neither one of them. I do not have a vote of confidence for either Cackling Kamala or Dumb Donald. Your vote is a business transaction. You don't whore it out like you're at a brothel. What am I going to get if I vote for you? You'd be surprised how many Black people just get apoplectic and retarded when you tell them that.
3: If you don't vote for Trump or Kamala, you vote for Trump.
4: Typically, these people fall into one of the following categories. Typically, they're either of the old civil rights retread generation. Typically, they're either LGBTQ. They have some kind of immigrant background or are laying up with someone of an immigrant background. Or they are associated with like Boule groups, like the different Divine Nine and all that kind of stuff. So typically they fall into those kind of categories when they're caping very hard for the Democrats, because most of the time when people say you got to get out to vote, they mean vote blue, no matter who. They're not talking about get out and vote and vote third party or vote for the orange man. Typically they're talking about voting for a demon rat. So yeah, typically they fall into one of those four categories. Man, not all the time, but most of the time.
2: Man, I'm done talking about it. You know, it's just me not voting for neither one of them means that I didn't vote for neither one of them. And if my vote makes the difference between who gets in office and who don't, that even justifies the point that neither one of them are qualified to be president.
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All right, all right, all right. My man, Errol Porter, he will be in here in a minute. I've got to make some changes, got to do some pivoting. While I do my pivoting and my changes, I want to discuss real quick about the whole boycotting anti-black businesses and why that is extremely important. The reason why extremely important and the reason why I am staunchly for that is because it gets, especially businessmen like myself, it gets absolutely draining to go into establishment and you get looked at, you get treated, or you feel like you're being treated less than, right? And when a black person like myself goes into an establishment, they don't know that I own a business. They don't know that. They don't know that at all. And yet, from what I've seen, even just from myself, to see what other black folks have been through, they, other black folks are like, I'm not gonna be in this establishment anymore. And those anti-black racist businesses don't think nothing of it because, the next black person to come in and the next black person to come in. But now we're in a situation where we are talking amongst each other saying, hey, don't go into a business that talks to you grimy and dirty and nasty. And I'm glad that I am seeing us doing that. I'm seeing that we are making that effort to talk amongst each other here on social media and privately and say, hey, this business over here, they don't like us. So don't making that effort to talk amongst each other here on social media and privately and say, hey, this business over here, they

0: an establishment that will treat you with respect that looks like us, you want to go to the one that's around the block because it's convenient. Got to get out of that. Is this EP the show host?
1: EP from Cleveland.
0: What's going on, man? I had told the listeners that you had some tech issues and you wasn't going to be able to come on, so I wasn't sure.
1: I had marijuana issues. Let me tell you what happened when you smoked weed. Oh, come on,
0: Errol.
1: let me tell you what happened when you smoked weed. So when I got in the car with you, right? So I was trying to get my, I told you I had some car issues. I had to get my car to the shop to get a tire on it, right?
0: All right, yeah.
1: When me and you, I plugged up in the car, in my car, and then I hit the Zoom link. Then I said, hold on. I went across the street to talk to my neighbor to see if he can drive me up to 140th to get a tire.
0: All right.
1: And so when he said yes, I immediately got happy, grabbed my tire, jumped in his car. And then I said, man, where's my phone? Then I'm like, no, I'll just get it when I get back. When I got back, put the tire on, and looked in the car and saw my phone sitting there with Zoom on it. I said, shit, I'm supposed to be on the radio.
0: Uh-huh.
1: That's a damn shame, man.
0: Uh-huh. Damn That's shame.
1: That's a real good read.
0: You owe me one.
1: Right.
0: Yeah. You owe me.
1: I made it. I'm here, man. What's happening?
0: Yeah. Man, hey, you know, hey, listen. I know glitches happen. I know things happen. You know, life happens, right? So, yes, you brought hot mess to Chris and Company. I was hoping that wouldn't happen.
1: Yeah. You know that you should expect that. Hey, man, we were talking about, man, you know today is D-Day, right?
0: D-Day, what? No.
1: Well, you know that Trump released all of the UFO files and everything, right?
0: Oh, Disclosure Day. Yes, yes.
1: There's a lady in Brazil. She's like a psychic or a spiritual person or whatever. Her predictions and dreams and visions that she has, like all the stuff she dreamed and had visions about came true like the last, like 95% of the time, right? So she had a vision that tonight, on the World Cup game in Miami,
0: right,
1: that a mothership is going to come down in the middle of the game on live TV and take 700 people.
0: Okay,
1: that's supposed to happen tonight at the World Cup. I'll be watching.
0: Okay, so let's just say that those 700 people are taken. Then right. What are you going to do?
1: Nothing. I'm going to be playing golf. I'm going to be on the golf course. I'll be watching it, though.
0: No threats of, you know. No.
1: At this point, I mean, I've been knowing they were here. I always believed it, so it won't be a surprise to me. I just finally get to see it. But at this point, they desensitized us so much that nobody really cares.
0: Hold on. You actually believe that aliens have been here, literally.
1: Yeah, why not? I mean, you got to be really arrogant to think that we the only ones here, Chris, in this big, giant galaxy universe, all of that. You got to be a real arrogant person to think that that's all God had in mind was us. If he did, he did a bad job.
0: So, okay, well. Arrogance is nowhere a place where I'm coming from, but I'm thinking about science. I'm not thinking about
1: science. Science tells you that we evolved from what? Something blew up and we just started evolving in some shit. Well, how can that shit can happen? Science? How can science don't work on another planet in another galaxy?
0: I mean,
1: really, why would you think that this is? If I was on Earth and I was the only one on this side of the Earth, I would think it was somebody on the other side of the Earth. It couldn't just be me.
0: Yeah.
1: I don't think it's anywhere about the galaxy. It's too big. It's too vast. It's no way in hell that we are it. And if we are, and there's a God, like I said, he did a bad job.

0: place sucks. So I can no way believe that a God that powerful and almighty stopped with this.
1: Here's why I come out. Why I come out with this, Errol. I come out on this that there is life out in the universe, but just way too far for us to reach them and for them to reach us.
0: Why do you think that?
1: I mean, do you watch space, like documentaries and stuff? Because I do.
0: Right,
1: but do you? Okay.
0: Did you ever think that you can go to Japan? Did you ever be able to go overseas? Did anybody believe that? Did you believe that you could do it in the air? In less than 100 years, we went from a horse and buggy to flying across the freaking world in the air and shit that weighs so much it shouldn't even be up there. Now, if we can figure that out, and we only been here, and it only took us 100 years to do it, imagine a species or somewhere else, on another planet that's been there for thousands of years, and what they figured out. Instead of figuring out, they figured out to get to here to across their planet in 100 years, but in 1,000 years, they done figured out how to get from here to another galaxy. All that stuff. I mean, why wouldn't they? If you're talking about science.
1: Right. Now, I'm going to answer your question. Before the airplane was a thing, right? Before airplane was a thing, there were still cultures, especially the Polynesians, that got around and built boats. And they learned how to build boats that can take them from island to island. Way back before the airplane started. So there was already cross-culturing going on way before the airplane came into existence. Now, were those travels few and far between? Yes, they were, but they still happened. Now that's fact. Yes.
0: You talking about boats?
1: No, boats.
0: Anybody
1: walking? Come on.
0: You get in the water and figure out you can float by accident. I'm sure they figured that out
1: floating,
0: real quick when they was
1: okay,
0: and they saw shit floating in the water.
1: Floating in the Pacific Ocean, the largest ocean in the world.
0: Once the first
1: you could fit, you could fill multiple continents in the Pacific Ocean.
0: I'm saying once the first person saw a stick floating in the water, and then all of a sudden they see something else floating, and then they swim out there and they float, then they jump on top of that twig and it's floating, and they floating on top of it, then they get an idea in their head. Well, damn it. Let me put 3 or 4 of these twigs together and trees and they'll make something.
1: You're basically stating that anybody, even back in the prehistoric times, or let's say 10,000 years ago when man was around, could just willy-nilly put together a raft or a boat just like that and be able to go from, say, California all the way to Japan on a raft boat or something like that.
0: They built the Titanic and everything before they was flying around. They built the blimp. They floated.
1: The Titanic. I'm talking about way before. I'm talking about tens of thousands of years ago. I'm not talking about, you know, in the last, you know, over the last 100 and 150 years.
0: So thousands of years ago, what you scientific or biblically speaking, and you're talking about thousands of years ago, there was a whole gap because everybody got wiped out. Then you got the dinosaur age. But after the dinosaur
1: age. Even the dinosaur age, we're talking millions of years.
0: Yeah, so millions of years ago, how do you know that that stuff did? Millions of years ago, if you see paintings and pictures, you see flying objects in those pictures. You go into caves, and they got cave paintings of spaceships in them. They got one painting in one cave, right? Couldn't nobody figure it out. And why all the animals in the painting on the wall looked like they were doubled, like? And then somebody finally figured it out. Know what he said? It's an aerial view. This view was from up top. They're looking down at these animals. So somebody was up, flying on up, looking down at these animals to get that picture in their head of what those animals looked like running down there. And then if you watch that, like some of these biblical pictures and religious paintings, you'll see a spaceship in the corner. Just rant like that. What's that one picture?
1: You know you're talking to a very anti-religious person. I'm just saying,
0: I'm not talking religion. I'm talking about a spaceship is up in the picture. So that's what I'm saying. So who was actually down here visiting us? You know? I'm just saying, if you say you're not religious, then hey, that their Jesus might have been Anunnaki. Anunnaki?
1: Anunnaki, yeah.
0: Yeah, it might have been one of them coming out because they got chariots of fire. That's all they remember. They explained it as chariots of fire coming down.
1: Well, Jesus is a copy. Well, Jesus is a copy and paste version of Amen Ra back when the Egyptians were worshiping Amen Ra, and basically his story was copied and pasted, and so you know that's so the whole thing of Jesus in and of itself is a it's
0: even pyramids and everything like that, man.
1: It's a joke.
0: You know, you got to figure how they build all that shit. They find pyramids everywhere, underwater, underground. So there's all civilizations way before us. And where they went and got wiped out at certain times, we don't know, but they left a lot of stuff here. And a lot of stuff is baffling us. How they build that? How they do this? Because they have some technology, and they probably could fly. Okay. You don't move 3-ton bricks. Or what are they? How much those bricks weigh for the
1: Each brick for the pyramids? Oh, those bad boys were huge.
0: Right. They had to float them things up there.
1: Yeah, but they had the but the people had the aerodynamics on. And they did the engineering.
0: They'd have still been building that motherfucker.
1: Some of those pyramids, some of those pyramids took thousands of years to build.
0: That's been
1: documented. So I'm with you there. I don't know if aliens did it, though. I do believe that humans did build those pyramids. Absolutely.
0: I don't know why they call them aliens anyway.
1: Okay, what would be the proverbial or politically correct term to call beings from another planet?
0: Yeah, that's what you call them. If I never met you before, Chris, I bet you wouldn't like me just making up a name for you. Oh, those are bumboobie boobies. Chris is a bumboobie boobie.
1: If I'm from another planet, why would I care? Or if I'm going to another planet and they call me bumboobie boobie, I'm not going to be pissed off about it. I'm going to be like, I'm going to do my very best to let these people know that I am a human being, whatever coded language that is, whatever term or terminology that is, right? Then yes, if saying human being in an alien language is, then that's what I want those people to call me. I am a human being. So I'm not gonna get bent out of shape if they give me a version of what they call me. I'm the one that makes the correction and let them know, set the correction on what to be called.
2: Not calling me aliens, love. And then they're always hostile. How you know somebody hostile if you ain't never even met them? You don't know what they coming to do. They might be nice people. And we always saying hostile. They're a threat. They're a threat. Hey, if they was a threat, they'd been killed us a long time ago.
1: Well,
2: if they'd been coming here for that long. If they had bad intentions, I think they'd have been done it.
1: Well, the dominant society who runs all of this, they have bad intentions.
2: Yeah.
1: But that, yeah. You know, but with that being said, right?
2: Talking about a group of people coming who don't like different color people living next door. So imagine how they feeling about people coming from another planet.
1: Oh, yes. I've had my popcorn for that. Oh, I'll have my popcorn out for that right now. Racist people that don't like us black folks, and then some aliens from outer space come in and visit Earth. Oh, I don't think that's going to end well. I'll just pop the popcorn, put it in my bowl, and watch, well, certain people being naturally racist and doing natural racist things. Yeah.
2: Just like marijuana and all that, like all those people in jail, and it's legal now, right?
1: Right.
2: A lot of people in jail, a lot of people just got in a lot of trouble because of marijuana is legal now.
1: Right.
2: Over the years, a lot of people have been killed and disappeared because they said aliens exist. A lot of people died over this stuff, man. Lots of people. And the fact that now they just come out and say, oh, yeah, we was lying, they exist. That's some crazy shit.
1: Well, just like marijuana, right? Where I feel that if anybody has went to jail, hold on. I'm with you. I agree with you because I want to sum it up. I want to package it up. If anybody who has done time because of marijuana, now that marijuana is legal, they should be able to get that marijuana charge off their record. All right. If a person has been killed because they talked about aliens or saying that aliens are here, and it turns out that the government was harboring aliens and not, you know, disclosing it to the public, then charges should be brought up against the government or government official that murdered that said person. So I'm with you.
2: Like back in the day, whistleblowers who leaked that information, they disappeared.
1: Mm-hmm. Mm-hmm.
2: You know, they disappeared back in the day.
1: What compelled you to talk about this?
2: Well, because today is supposed to happen, and I'm excited. I'm excited to see.
1: But you just said yourself that if it happens, I'm gonna just go and play golf.
2: I'm excited. You be playing golf, and damn it, I'm gonna be like, I told y'all.
1: I would let you come back here on Chris and Company, and you can say, "See, Mr. Chris, I told you."
2: Oh, if it happens, you know I'm going ham on your show.
1: Oh no, I told you, man.
2: There's been so much stuff. Like, I have three different friends who've all told me the exact same story about them being abducted by some kind of species,
1: right?
2: Out of their bed.
1: Uh-huh.
2: And three different people told me the same story, and they don't, none of them know each other at three different times, you know that, and that's kind of crazy. So they all tell me the same story that the gray aliens come into the room, they freeze everybody in the house, get them out of the bed and float through the wall, and then float through the ceiling and end up on a ship on the table. All three of them told me the same story. So what do you think about that?
1: What do I think about it? I mean,
2: you can inform it. I mean, are they telling me the truth? All of them lying to me or what? Because they all said the same thing. And when three different people tell me the same thing, I tend to believe it after it comes from three different people.
1: There's one thing that could there's one thing that could help justify or, you know, put validity by what they believe. Take a lie detector test.
0: I'm just saying, whether they're lying or not, why would all three of them tell me the same story? The exact same story. There's three people who don't know each other. Three different times. One told me a couple of years ago. The recent one told me about maybe a year, about a couple of months ago. The other girl told me that story 5 years ago. Like, they all told me the same story. How they all get the same story?
1: Now, you know, and I know one of, you know, I know one of the people that you're talking about, right?
0: Yeah, you know one of them. And I don't think she's prone to go around lying. She ain't never had a reputation going around lying. And that's a good friend of mine. What, she confided in me. She ain't even talk about too much to nobody else. But because I'm into this shit, she talked to me about it. And she told me that story. And I said, somebody else told me the same thing happened to them. Exactly. They didn't alter it no kind of way. The aliens came through the wall. They took me out the bed, took me through the wall, froze everybody in the house, took me up there, brought me back, and then everybody in the house moving around again. And don't nobody believe you.
1: Okay, let me ask you this. Now you know when I was at voicerradio.com, it was 8 years ago. It was 8 years ago. Now, where did you ever encountered any aliens back then?
0: Who, me?
1: Yes.
0: I never had an encounter. I'm talking about my friends.
1: Oh, you know, your friends?
0: Yeah. They had them all their life. They were telling me it wasn't just once. It happened to them all the time. So even.
1: But why do you believe them so much? Because they're different people, because they don't know each other? That's your conclusion?
0: Why would they all lie to me? Like, three different people don't even know each other, all lie to me and tell me the same thing. Why would they tell me that? And tell me the same story. I mean, come on now. If I told you, hey, I saw. If I told you I saw a burglary happen or something, I saw him shoot that dude. And then another person tell you, man, I saw him shoot that dude too. And then the other one's like, I was right there. Another time, man, I was there, man. He did shoot that guy. I saw it too.
1: Errol, there's a big difference between watching somebody break into a house and shoot somebody versus being in a spaceship and examined by aliens from another planet.
0: So why would three different people just make that shit up on me and tell me the same thing, Chris? I'm trying to tell you that. Why would three different people, three different times, three different years apart from each other, tell me the exact same story, the thing that happened to them, and all of it happened, the exact same story? So all of them just woke up one day like, I'm going to tell Errol I got abducted by aliens today, and I'm going to tell them they took me through the wall. And you told me the exact same story that dude told me? Why y'all lying to me? Why y'all want to tell me the alien story?
1: Listen, I've never been one to crush anybody's dreams. I've never been one to pass judgment on people that I know personally. I'm going to put that that way. Because I had to pull myself off from Hypocrite Street. Being on this platform and the stories that I've talked about, I've passed judgment a lot. With that being said, though, in this case, look, I'm having a hard time. Listen, I'm having a hard time gripping the story. Now, I'm having a hard time with the story, but it's not coming from a place of arrogance. It's just coming from a place of, wow. Because listen, me and Majika, we went to go see, hello, girlfriend. We went to go see Disclosure Day. We did. We seen Disclosure Day. We saw it from start to finish. You know, Emily Blunt was, you know, Emily Blunt, she, the main character in the movie, she was normal, and then as soon as that cardinal came into the room, she started talking in click tongues and stuff. Like, okay, all right. So, you know, what I'm stating is, if I can watch a movie like that and keep an open mind, I can keep an open mind about this. Just don't be mad at Don't be mad at your fellow colleague and comrade over here if it's just not computing in my mind. That's all I'm saying. That is all I'm saying.
0: So if one of your, if you had three different friends who were close to you and none of them knew each other, and they all told you the same story, how would you decipher that? How would you be, wouldn't you be like, wait a minute, why, how they all tell me the same thing? Why they all tell me the same lie?
1: Right.
0: I mean, what would you be your answer for all of them telling you the same thing happened to them? And you know, they don't know each other.
1: Okay.
0: She never met him, and she told me the same thing happened to her. And she never met her, told me the same thing happened. I mean, how do you explain that? Please explain.
1: I would hold on to that common denominator. Like, wait a minute, damn. This person don't know this person. You know, when you said my baby's mama don't know our colleague.
0: Yeah.
1: Right? I'm like, okay. All right. I don't dismiss it, right? I don't dismiss it.
0: But, so why is that in their head? Do you think someone put that in their head? Watching all of them watch the same movie or something? Everybody had the same dream. I mean, it's got to be an explanation for all of them telling me the same story. One of them didn't say, "Oh, well, these black dudes came in and got me." They all said the little gray dudes came in and got them. Froze everybody in their house. That's the same thing from every single story. Everybody was frozen in the house and became still, and they got floated through the walls. Same thing. One of them ain't say they took me out the window and we walked out. No, all of them said the same thing. They took me and floated me through the walls, and we floated through the ceiling. They all said that, Chris.
1: Could it have been some medicine that they've individually taken?
0: If that medicine make anybody see aliens, then yeah, that'll be the answer. But I got to go back and find out what medicine y'all took.
1: Okay,
0: I got to do some research to see if they all took the same kind of medicine.
1: Notice I said medicine and not drug. I said medicine. Okay, somebody, so I'm not making. I don't want. I'm. Look, I am open to the fact. Now, since we are having this conversation, people must understand that there are trillions and trillions of planets and stars in the universe.
0: Right, which is another reason. I watch
1: the space shows. If Majika could come on here right now, she would tell you, "Oh yeah, Chris will watch a space documentary or a space video on YouTube, and sometimes, you know, watching Dr. Neil deGrasse Tyson." Okay.
0: Yeah.
1: All right. Mm-hmm. All right. That brother is smart, and I mean super highly intelligent. Smart.
0: Now he believes it.
1: I can't believe. Look, I wanted to get the next segment. Yeah, we're gonna pivot just a bit, but we are gonna come back to this. We're gonna come back to this. Oh yeah, we're gonna come back to this because here's what I do know. All right.
0: Yeah.
1: Here's what I do know. We all know about Albert Einstein, right?
0: Mm-hmm.
1: We all know about E equals MC squared, right?
0: Mm-hmm.
1: The famous theory, right? The famous scientific notion, the theory that Einstein made, E equals MC squared, right?
0: Right.
1: Now, do you know how he came with that equation?
0: No.
1: Okay. All right. Okay. Now, listen to me very carefully. Okay, because E equals MC squared is about time.
0: Sure.
1: It's about time. The measure of time. Okay. Now, this is what I do know. not, you know, I'm just above, slightly above intelligent dude here, okay? And science was not one of my strongest suits at all, all right? I'm a bit of a learned individual, so I'm always willing to learn new things. But the thing about E equals MC squared is the fact that time in space slows down. Listen, slows down when traveling from one distance to another distance. That's true. That's true. When here on Earth, you know how, you know, you'd be like, damn, the day is flying by. Yes. Measured time. Okay. Here on Earth is fast. That's been scientifically documented.
2: Right.
1: But in space, the opposite happens. Space, time slows down.
2: Right.
1: Time slows completely down.
2: Right.
1: With time slowing down, going from one planet to another planet, moon, whatever, what happened, takes a long time. That was the whole equation that Albert Einstein had came up with the theory, and it's a sound theory. So the Voyager, I'm telling you, I'm giving you facts. The Voyagers, remember the you know, Voyager 1 and 2, the satellites that NASA put out in space, they're never coming back to Earth, and they take pictures of planets and stuff as they go through the solar system.
2: Right.
1: Okay. Do you know when those Voyager satellites were sent into space? I know. They were put in space when they got launched into space.
2: I don't remember when.
1: I do. It was 1977.
0: How many satellites in space right now?
1: Well, there's the two major ones is the Voyager 1 and 2, and then you've got the Hubble telescope. All right. It's not called the Hubble. It's called Webb telescope. Okay. Now that much I do know. All right. Guess where Voyager 1 currently is now? Voyager 1 just now left the solar system after being out of space for almost 50 years. So if you've got plans on going to Pluto, bruh, it's going to take you 50 years to get there. That's why an alien hopping into a spaceship and coming from somewhere in a whole nother galaxy that we've never been, they're going to be on that spaceship for an awfully long time. Because once they get here, what are we going to do? And what are we going to do? I'm going to tell you what we're going to do. We're going to try to strip that spaceship down or get information how to build a spaceship like theirs so that we can get to go from here to Pluto in 10 minutes.
0: Well, they've been back engineering all the time.
1: I understand that. I understand it. There has been significant technology leaps just in the past 100 years alone. I mean, I never thought, in the next segment, I want to talk about your background doing, you know, internet media.
2: Now, you're talking about dumb humans, too. And you know the aliens, they know how to bend time and space. So what it take you 70 years might take them 7 minutes.
1: Don't you think we want that technology? Don't you think we want that information? Don't you think that we would... Listen. You don't think that guys like Elon Musk would kill to get that technology? He would kill to get that technology. Bill Gates, he would kill to get that type of technology. Are you serious? What I'm saying is, there have been significant technical advancements over the last 100 years. Think about this platform right now. If somebody would have told Chris Bennett at age 25 that 10 years later, I would be literally introduced to internet media in 2006, and a guy named Tony Jones is going to take you under his wing and teach you not only how to broadcast, but how to use internet media, I'd have been like, what? What are you talking about? So much so, shout out to my mentor, Mr. Tony Jones, that because you know the story of Tony, he was on WERE 1300 in Cleveland, all right? When he taught me this, I felt some kind of way at first. I'm like, why aren't you getting me ready to be on 1300? What is up with this internet thing? And you know what he told me? He said, this is the future. And I'm like, man, this is the what? So what I'm saying to you is that there is a possibility that aliens could come here, because I'm the same dude that twisted up his lips in 2006 when he wanted to teach me internet broadcasting. Maybe I'm just a guy that will believe it once he sees it, right? I do keep an open mind on that. That's why if those three people those three people in your life said that they were put on an alien ship. All I can do at the end of the day is keep an open mind. And yeah, that's all I could do. Because I know you personally, so I'm not going to call you a kook. Right? I'm not going to call you a kook. Man, he crazy. Now, I can't help what my listeners say. I can't help with my man. You got, trust me. I've got texts right now. At the same time, keep an open mind. So that's how I am taking all of this. Everything that you're saying, and everything that especially the colleague that I don't want to say her name because I don't, don't tell her I said hi, and so on and so forth. Keeping an open mind is all I can do right here. Because, like I said before, ain't no way when I was 25 years old, that 10 years from then, which when I got started, I was 35 when I got started with this, right? That I would be learning internet broadcasting and people hearing me as far as Canada and Germany and Africa, and they can listen to my broadcast. So, and I'm talking back then, I ain't talking now. I'm talking about back then.
2: Never thought it was possible.
1: Didn't thought it was possible. I'm gonna tell you how cold-blooded I am in this game. I'm gonna tell you how cold-blooded I am. All right. And we're gonna take a quick break. We're gonna take a break, but before we go on break, I'm gonna tell you how cold-blooded I am. And here is my witness. As Mr. Jones was teaching me about internet radio, he let me go on, and he gave me a simple basic format to use to go on the air and stuff like that. Now, I had my own ideas, and I implemented them. Well, anyway, I was talking, and I was just talking like, you know, like I am now, right? Do you know a woman from Canada was listening? And on that broadcast, convinced her to come to Cleveland to see me. Sure did. Yep. So I'm telling you that there's no way that I would ever thought years ago that technology would get so sophisticated to where it is today.
2: Right.
1: All right. So anything is possible. Anything is possible. All right. But I'm going to tell you this, and this is one thing I'm going to stick by. You best believe if there's a spaceship that's been here or is trying to get here, and they're able to go faster than the speed of light to get to their home planet to here, you best believe Elon Musk, Bill Gates, and a lot of other technical guys, they're going to try to strip that spaceship apart and learn how it works. You best believe that.
2: They've been trying that. They've done it.
1: You best believe that. Because remember, what did we grow up on? We're both Generation Xers, okay? And what were we told when we was in elementary school and junior high? Oh, there's gonna be space. You're gonna be flying saucers. Where you're gonna be able to fly from Cleveland? You're gonna be able to fly from Cleveland to Phoenix and back in 15 minutes. I had to throw in it wasn't exactly the Cleveland to Phoenix connection, but you see where I'm going with this, right? We were supposed to be in flying saucers. We were supposed to be able to fly from New York to LA and be able to get there in an hour.
2: I think they got that technology. They ain't unleashed it on yet.
1: We're waiting for it.
2: We ain't ready for it.
1: What do you mean? What we ain't ready for? How you gonna tell us what we're not ready for?
2: The drug smugglers get a hold of that, man.
1: Okay, people, you know, you've got people out there that will say that, you know, people ain't gonna be ready for Al Gore's internet. But we got ready. I did. So you can't say what we're not ready for. That's it. You, hey, man, you hypocrite. You go sit up here and say, well, hey, you know, that's being arrogant if you don't think that there's life in other planets. But you can be arrogant by saying that we're not ready. Come on, man.
2: Yeah, I said if the cocaine smugglers get a hold of that, they'd be able to transport cocaine in a matter of minutes.
1: Oh man, you turn on my show in a hot mess in the morning, man. I can't stand you.
2: Transport cocaine in 5 minutes from Mexico to Cleveland.
1: Man, look, we're gonna go. I'm gonna catch. Well, okay, we're gonna catch my breath. Errol, catch your breath, mute yourself, because we're about to go into a break. Here today, Mr. Errol Porter in the house. We're gonna go on a promotional break here on the Chris and Company Radio Show. Keep it here on the Chris Company Radio Show. My guest, Errol Porter, is in the house. We're going to go into a break and then come back, and we're going to keep this conversation going. I am Mr. Chris. You are listening to the Chris Company Radio Show, and I'll be back after these messages.

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2: Though former President Donald Trump may have officially been arraigned and pleaded not guilty to all 37 criminal counts of mishandling sensitive national documentation and an alleged cover-up, he does have at least one person on his side who's apparently looking out for him. That's O.J. Simpson. In a video posted to Twitter over the weekend, the former professional football player gave his two cents on how Trump's lawyers have been handling his situation and offered some advice from some of the, quote, greatest legal minds of our generation. At this time, I'm going to play that clip.
3: Hey, Twitter world, yours truly here. Well, scrolling TV today, some things jump right out. One is the Donald waving what is supposedly secret documents and even admitting that they weren't declassified. I don't know if it was bluster or not. All I know is that cannot help him. I'm going to share some advice that I got from some of the greatest legal minds of our generation, of my lifetime, F. Lee Bailey, Alan Dershowitz, Johnny Cochran, Bob Spiro. The one thing they all told me and stressed to me, do not talk about the case publicly. Do not do interviews about the case. My point is, I don't know if Donald's lawyers are stressing this to him. If they're not, they should be fired and he should sue them.
2: 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Should Trump listen to OJ? Would you listen to OJ?
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0: Life is worth living, and this broadcast is worth doing. 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It's good music that will put you in a good mood. And speaking of somebody who's putting me in a good mood, none other than EP, the show host, aka Errol Porter, owner, Black business operator of voiceitradio.com. EP, the show host, are you there? Talk to me. EP, talk to me. Where in the holy heck did he go? There you go. Errol.
1: Yep.
0: Damn. Okay. Chop, chop. I text you, let you know I was back on the air. I'm like, okay, let's go. EP, I just wanted to let you know, hey, when I was at voiceitradio.com, I want to let you know that I had a fantastic time there. I enjoyed myself, and I knew that I was going to go back and rebuild my platform. But I'm going to let you know, man, I appreciate that you trust me over time and that we've had developed professional respect with one another, which in turn develop personal respect for one another. So I want to give you your flowers. You know, I want to give you the flowers because, you know, you allowing me to do a broadcast and, you know, several other broadcasts at your digital media station was very helpful for me mentally. You know, I had with the passing of my mother in 2013, I did not do any broadcasting. And then when Alfred Porter reached out to me, and along with Art McCoy, Uncle Art, you know, I felt that passion again. And so, you know, I always wanted to let you know that my intentions were sincere and upfront, being at voiceitradio.com, and you know, I really want to thank you for that. I knew you was the boss, right? You know, I knew that you was the boss, but at the same time, you know, you treated me as a colleague, and I appreciate that. You know, you didn't throw your weight around, and you knew that I knew how this works and how this operates. And so I just wanted to let you know that. You know, I don't know if people give you your flowers, but I'm here to give your flowers. And I knew that when I left Voice of Radio, that this was going to happen, that you was going to be on Chris and Company, and I was going to give you your flowers. And I know eight years have passed. We've both been busy. And I just wanted to let you know that, hey, I appreciate you for everything that you've done for me. And when, you know, you didn't have to share your platform with me.
1: And I mean, I appreciate you. You came in with knowledge, for one, and that's always easy to work with. You know, a lot of people come in here and have no clue, just like what happened today. I had a female co-host on my show, like, storm off the show. Getting their feelings when you don't do that. I mean, you come on the radio, you know, you got a character to play. We all being characters.
0: Right.
1: And you misunderstand it. Everything I do and say on my show is usually for fun.
0: Right.
1: You know, and then some people come in and hear a joke and don't realize it's a joke take it seriously and getting their feelings, and that's, you don't do that on the radio, man. That's Oprah true. Never did it. Johnny Carson never did it. Steve Harvey, all those people that talk shows, you ain't never seen them flip out on the air and get mad at somebody. They may disagree with them, but they do it to a point where, hey, they get back to, oh, they disagree with you respectfully. That's all.
0: Right. Exactly.
1: There's no need to get mad and storm out of your job.
0: That's just, right. You said storm out of your job. That is hilarious.
1: that's the part I couldn't get with that kind of just happened recently. So that was kind of crazy.
0: Man, my bad. You have to go through that. Listen, dude. Being where you and I are at now, I am going to throw a little, I am going to sprinkle a little ego on this. Mm-hmm. Being where you and I are, we see things differently because we have our very own platform.
1: Right.
0: See, I take this as a business, just like you mm-hmm. take voiceitradio.com as a business. So when I'm on somebody else's platform, when I am somebody on somebody else's platform, I put myself in their shoes. I can put myself in their shoes. Now, here's the thing though. And I've always been real clear with this. When people go on YouTube and Facebook and Twitter and they talk about having a show, depending on the person, considering the source, right? I smirk at them. I'll crack a smile. I'll crack one of my crooked smiles, right? Because it's not your platform. It's YouTube's platform that is allowing you to be on it.
1: Mm-hmm.
0: And a lot of people in this genre simply do not get it. Well, I've got a show. Where? On YouTube. Oh, look, golf clap. That's great. Mm-hmm. Where is your show at? What do you mean, where's my show at? My show is on YouTube. No. You don't have a show. You mm-hmm. have a platform that YouTube allows you to do a show or a broadcast on. It's mine. It's mine. Okay. So then here's what I hit them with. If it's yours, per se, if YouTube were to stop existing today, where are you going to do your show at?
1: Right. And that's another thing, too. What we gave, when they came out with this stuff, internet radio and all that, when I came out with my platform,
0: mm-hmm.
1: sometimes we gave people an opportunity to skip training. We gave them opportunity to skip school. I mean, some of them go to school, they play at Ohio Media School, $15,000.
0: Right.
1: And then we bring them in for $100, $200 a month, and they learn everything on the fly.
0: Right.
1: And they don't have the training. Some of them don't have the training in the hours on the air to learn how to deal with, like I said, their feelings and their emotions during the broadcast and stuff like that. You learn when you're trained.
0: Right.
1: So, and that's what I think I'm missing with some of this stuff. Because I had to get rid of not a lot of shows, but some shows and people came in there and they thought, a lot of people can't do this. Everybody think they can do it. That's the funny part, too. Everybody think they, as soon as that mic get in their face, it's a different story. Different story when that mic turn on and they like, wait a minute, this is for real. Yeah, this is for real. This is for real. What you going to do? All kind of stuff over the years, man. But it's been fun. It's been a.
0: Hey, Majika. Wait a minute. Hold on. Hey, Majika. Do you hear that? Now, I'm not just the only one. You know, I'm giving a shout out to my lady. I'm giving a shout out to my lady because one day we were talking, right? Mm-hmm. And she's always been respectful of what I do. But she made a comment as if like, well, you know, yeah, anybody can, she in a roundabout way saying that, well, anybody can really just get on there and talk. I said, okay. I said, come on. Come, you know, so one of the bedrooms in my house, I made into an office. I made into a studio office, right? And I've got the Shure microphone. I got the expensive kind, okay? You know, I don't be playing, okay? Yeah. Soundboard, servers, the whole nine, right? So I said, go and have a seat. And she's like, well, what do you want me to say? You know what? I said, I even made it even easier for her. I gave her a small, short little script. Just maybe like, what, a paragraph, a half of a paragraph, what, 3-4 lines?
1: Right.
0: Couldn't do it. Go ahead. Are we live? Don't worry about that. Just keep talking. I had the Adobe Audition going, you know, recording and everything. Go. And she was struggling. She was, are we live? Don't worry about that. Just keep talking. I had the Adobe Audition going, you know, recording and everything. Go. And

0: People need to be reminded of that.
1: Yeah.
0: People need to be reminded of that.
1: Totally agree.
0: My first run of doing Chris and Company, which went from 2009 to 2013, where I had looked back on it, and I have went through so many people. There have been people who literally thought they'd been on my broadcast, and that I call it ego rush. That ego rush comes up like, I could do this. Like, or you need me on your broadcast because if it ain't for me, nobody would listen. Like, excuse me? Yeah. I had one female tell me, and she was just a guest. This wasn't like somebody I was going to bring in on a regular basis. She was just a guest. You know what she going to tell me? She going to tell me that without her, that my ratings, my listenership will tank because people want to hear her. This was just after one broadcast of being on Chris and Company. One. Errol, I can't make this stuff up. And this was before. I'm talking about before I came to Voice of Radio. This is what I was dealing with. I had one of my regulars. Whoa. One of my regulars on Chris and Company. He told me that he could do a whole broadcast better than me. Yeah. A whole entire, he sure did. Okay, my Chris and Company back then, the format was a little bit more loosey-goosey back then. Now, I've strayed away from the relationship talk and the celebrity talk and just really focused in on what's going on in the black community throughout the country. All right. So I focused in on that. I paid more attention to the main stories that affects us black folks. All right. So, you know, as over the years, I felt best to really focus in on the more serious subject matter that we as a community need to really pay attention to. So back then things were a little bit more, it wasn't hot mess in the morning, but it was a little wild west, a little fast and loose. The really early days, I say between 2009 to 2011 on the blog talk radio years. Okay. Well, he literally thought that he could do a whole thing, a whole show. He gave it a name and everything, and it'd come on like at Sunday night. You know how long it lasts, Errol? Ask me.
1: Yep.
0: How long did it last, Mr. Chris? Go ask me.
1: Which one?
0: No, I said, ask me the question like, how long did it last, Mr. Chris?
1: How long did it last, Mr. Chris?
0: 6 weeks. That's it. That's it. Because you know why? This is a lifestyle. That's what people don't understand. You got to live this. You got to eat this. You got to breathe this. You have to be this. And if you're not, then you're wasting people's time and you're really wasting your own time.
1: Mm-hmm.
0: Now, if that's what you want to do, fine. But I am this. I am Mr. Chris. I am Chris Radio. I am Nice Radio Productions. I'm the Nice Radio Network. Yes, me. Absolutely. My guy, Daryl Reed. You know Daryl Reed, big doc, big Daryl.
1: Yeah.
0: Yeah. You know, we had these conversations, and you know what he said, Chris, there's going to be a time where you're going to be doing this by yourself. And I was like, man, nah, I ain't trying to hear that.
1: Right.
0: You know, but he was warning me. He was like, yeah, there's going to be a time. There's going to be time you're going to be doing this

0: by yourself. Like, people are going to come and go. And I know you don't want to hear that. I know you don't want to hear that. But people are going to come and go. Like, man, you're going to be here. You know, and he was absolutely right. He was absolutely right. He was absolutely right. And I didn't want to face it. I didn't want to face it. And I realized, and here's the thing. I had always had a co-host, or I'd always have a member of the company, right? That's why I named it Chris and Company. I always have a company member here, you know, doing a broadcast with me, whether it was my guy Raiden, whether it was Suave Gotti, whether it was Sandy Scott, whether it was Legal Eagle. It was always, you know, there was always someone that would come on and be, you know, be that tag team partner with me. Big Doc, Daryl Reed himself. And sure enough, the reality of the situation, you know, happened. And I came to full, you know, when I came to realization with that, when I left the experience.
1: Right.
0: When I left the experience, I knew I was going in a totally different direction, not just leaving Arizona. I mean, not just leaving Ohio to move to Arizona. I knew that my next era of Chris and Company was going to be completely different from my first era. And I embraced what Big Doc told me. At first, I was, you know, in denial. But once, you know, Alfred Porter, right? Give a shout out to my man, Al Porter. He's still on voiceofradio.com. You can go and check him out. But when Al Porter called me, you know, he was calling me. He's like, hey, Chris, man, how you doing? I'm doing good. Hey, look, you know, I need you to, you know, are you available to fill in? Because I really could, you know, I really need you, man. And I'm like, okay. I said, I haven't done it in a while, but he said, don't worry about it. You're going to be good. You're going to be good, man. I know it. Because he knew about my mother passing and everything, and, you know, life happening. My daughter had graduated in high school and all of that. And so, you know, life was going on. Right. And he, you know, pulled me back in a little bit. Then I get a phone call from him about Art McCoy. So, you know, Art was like, hey, brother, can you fill in for me, man? You know, da, da, da. I'm like, sure. Yeah. Yeah. And then it was coming back to me. Right. Because I already knew about you on WTAM. I already knew about you in Kenyon. So I knew in black radio circles, I knew of you, but I didn't know you. I didn't know if you was familiar with me back in those times. You know, when you catch the bus, right? Did you ever see the logo, the big C logo?
1: Big C logo?
0: Yeah.
1: No, I didn't see that.
0: I used to have flyers. I used to have flyers and stickers, and I would stick them up in Windermere. I would stick them up downtown. I would stick them up in places, you know, check out the Chris and Company radio show. And you know, that big C logo has always been my identity, you know, my true broadcasting identity.
1: Right.
0: So.
2: You the C on the V.
0: That was right on point. you always right on point with those hooks. So I was very familiar of you. I wasn't sure if you was familiar with me back in those days.
1: Mm-hmm.
0: I was doing Chris Company. Now, I was on Mike Trevisano's broadcast a couple of times. He checked me out. And he listened to a couple of my broadcasts and wanted me to be a guest on be a guest on Mike Trivisano's show. That, how can you be on it? It was like, listen, I got a little bit of flack for being on Trivisano's broadcast. How can you be on that racist white man's broadcast? I said, because he loves my black ass. He listens to my broadcast. He listens to my broadcast. And, you know, he would ask me behind the scenes. Real quick story about Mike Trivisano. Mike Trivisano was a major radio broadcaster back in Cleveland. And he was on WTAM. And he was old school. Okay, let's just say he was very old school. But one of the times we were off the air and he said, well, you know, I care about black issues and black topics and subject matter. You know, that's why I have you here. But every time I talk about it comes off as if I'm a racist. I said, and he didn't understand why. So I told him, and the answer that I told him, Errol, was the reason why he kept having me back. I said, it's not the fact that you're wrong in what you're saying. In fact, you're right. You're just the wrong messenger. You're just the wrong messenger. You're right. You're right in what you're saying, but the thing is, you're saying it.
1: Right.
0: And he was still like, well, what do you mean? Because you will never, ever know what it's like to be a black man in America. Ever.
1: Right.
0: And what you think, you know, or what you think what it's like being a black man in America is not what it is. That's right. Why I talk the way I talk, because if I don't say it, then who is going to say it? I represent people who are pissed off at the system, but they can't speak the way I speak. If you don't think there's a contingent of black folks that don't like what I say, I'll stop doing this. Yeah, there are a lot of black folks that love what I say. They don't care about my language. They don't care about my cussing. They don't care about that. As long as I'm hitting home the topic and subject matter that's being discussed and how those things directly affect us. And in some situations, hey, here's what I think we need to do about said situation. Them same people come back and listen to me.
1: Mm-hmm.
0: Because they work their job. They work their day. And, you know, hey, they got to deal with the man in their face. They got to deal with the man to keep that paycheck to go take care of their families. I'm retired. So I don't have that problem. So my thing is, I use my platform, Errol, to say the things that people who look like us can't say.
1: Right. Now, what I'm going to do, Chris, because life hitting, I'm on the golf course.
0: Oh.
1: And right now, just whip my ass on this hole because I ain't concentrating.
0: Okay, well, you know what? I let you go and you concentrate, but let me tell you something. If you get abducted by an alien, I want somebody from your family to get a hold of me, because that'll be the next episode. That'll be the next broadcast.
1: Well, if you get, I'd like to come on next week and finish, because I want to really get into the media stuff, which I didn't get a chance to get into on how it's been going over the years.
0: Yeah.
1: Not what I'm doing now that's happening now. I'd like to talk about next week, if that's cool.
0: Yeah. You want to come on next week?
1: Absolutely. Yeah, all absolutely.
0: Right. Okay. Now make sure that you don't have nothing else going on at 3 o'clock so we can go on the air on time.
1: I will not have a flat tire next week. So, shout out to Chris and Company, man. And check us out on Good Morning Dumb America, on Voice of Radio, Errol Porter's Facebook page and YouTube, and all of that. Monday, Tuesday, and Wednesday, 10 a.m. to noon. All right. Oh. Let me get out here with these butts.
0: Errol, okay. Now I'm holding you to it. I'm next week.
1: Next All week right. I'm on.
0: Okay.
1: All right, cool.
0: All right. EP. EP the show host. www.voiceitradio.com. He will be back here next week. Now, I will have some new stories in place. 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And with that being said, I think I don't have nothing else left. 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This concludes this crazy-ass episode of the Chris Company Radio Show. Have a great week. 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

What up, ladies and gentlemen? Ladies and gentlemen, gonna have my man, Mr. Errol Porter, back on this broadcast. He is returning here on Chris Cubby Radio Show on www.niceradionetwork.com. At this time, Errol, are you with me? Oh, what's going on? Let me turn the volume up.

0: It's about 2,572 degrees in Cleveland.
1: Oh, that's just a regular day here in the desert.
0: Right. So we know how it feels now. We've been asking for it. Now we regretting asking for it. It's so hot, man. It is hot. It is very, very. It's 90. It's 90 degrees, and we just dying out here.
1: Ah, nothing.
0: Right. Yeah. I know we some chumps.
1: Mm-hmm. It's 90 degrees. It's 90 degrees at 10 a.m.
0: Right.
1: Here. So, I mean, look, all I could just say is stay cool.
0: No, I'm going golfing.
1: Well, there you go. Ain't too hot for you to stop golfing.
0: I'm going to take my heat stroke chances.
1: don't have a heat stroke. Don't do that. You take water. Drink lots of water, a little bit of Gatorade, and you'll be fine.
0: I got to get out there, though. But we go out with today is my league day. We don't care how hot it is.
1: Mr. Errol. Mr. Errol Porter back here. He returns here on the Chris and Company Radio Show. This is going to be a short segment, but it's definitely going to be sweet. Mr. Errol Porter.
0: Man.
1: Talk to folks. Talk to fellow black folks that if they have a passion to start their own digital media broadcasting platform company, what type of dedication are they going to have if they want to be successful at this?
0: Now, one thing I know, because of technology, it makes it a little easier for them.
1: Yeah.
0: When we started out, I mean, we needed major equipment. I was lugging to go do live broadcasts, man. We were lugging a whole studio,
1: mm-hmm.
0: a whole bunch of equipment to go to a live broadcast. Now you can take a laptop, you know?
1: Exactly.
0: It's like the days of the old carrying crates of records. Now all you need is a USB drive. So, yep. I mean, it's different for sure. When I was so mad when I found out all I had to take was a laptop to a live broadcast, man, I'm telling you, our equipment weighed about, and you know, shout out to Tony, who he's the one who put my broadcast computer together.
1: Shout out to Tony Jones, my mentor.
0: It had to be about 200 pounds.
1: Yep.
0: And we had to carry that thing and carry it on dollies, and every time we hooked it up, nothing ever worked right. Took us about an hour to get everything there calibrated again. Then once we got it back to the studio, you hit the switch and nothing worked right. So we had to go through putting it all back together. We had to keep going through that. But one thing it took for me to actually be successful, I couldn't work a regular job. I had to pour everything I had into what I was doing. And I knew I was going to be broke for a minute.
1: Mm-hmm.
0: But it wouldn't work unless I put 100% into it. And with right. that, I was able to have some longevity. And so I've been since 2012. We launched December 3rd, 2012. Mm. And still here. It's just kind of transitioning to, you have to reinvent for sure. Because when we started out, people just wanted to hear radio and they didn't want to look at anybody. They would turn us on. We were on Mixler. They would minimize us and keep working and listen.
1: Right.
0: But now the age of social media and how that's going, everybody wants to be nosy. They want to see what you look like. They want to see what you're wearing. They want to see inside the studio. So the age of podcasts came around.
1: Right.
0: So we transitioned into podcasting now. So now, and did some rebranding. So we created a new logo, got some new shows, and we're starting about two or three more new shows in the coming months. And that's some exciting stuff too. We got some really great stuff coming.
1: Okay. So, yeah. We'll talk about that a little bit. Well, what are the exciting stuff that's coming down the pike with you, Mr. Porter?
0: Well, right now talking to my man, Robert Hubbard from Hub's Groove.
1: Mm-hmm.
0: So we're putting together a music show for, Hub's called, Hub's Groove Sessions. That's the name of it. We got a fashion show coming called Cat's Corner. And those are two things we're working on right now, Cast Corner and the music show.
1: Okay. Now, where can people listen to those?
0: Well, people can listen now. They can listen on YouTube. We just started using OBS, so we can stream to multiple places now. So YouTube and the Errol Porter Facebook page. So Errol Porter Voice of Radio Facebook page, pretty much the same thing. You'll see my logos. And to YouTube. We get the majority of our listeners, though, through, for some reason, through Facebook. So that's the main platform we have. We averaging like close to like 500 to 1,000 views on every show, especially for our morning show, which is Monday, Tuesday, and Wednesday. So we're doing good numbers, and those are increasing.
1: Now, I need the right link where people can listen, because the link that, well, just give, just don't, when
0: yeah,
1: you
0: send
1: go,
0: you a link. Send you our link.
1: Yeah, send me the link so that way people can listen.
0: And I am going to, when I have the time, because I had to build a couple of websites. So I'm going to build a new website and upload all of our shows that we've been doing recently, so people can go there on demand and just click on a show and listen to it, or they'll be able to watch it from the website.
1: Oh, and or I could do this for a fellow comrade, colleague, and friend. Send me the latest episode of Hot Mess in the Morning, and I'll link it to
0: Good Morning America.
1: And I'll link it to this archived episode.
0: It's called Good Morning America.
1: Oh, you got away from Hot Mess. I like Hot Mess in the Morning. I always love the hook.
0: So we retired Hot Mess. We had Hot Mess in the Morning, Hot Mess in the Evening for about 10 years. Just retired that show 2 months ago. And we're now 2 months in a Good Morning Dumb America, which is our morning show 3 days a week, Monday, Tuesday, and Wednesday. Okay. And when I tell you, man, if you listen today, same thing, man. You're going to be your stomach going to hurt from laughing. We had a lot of fun today on the show, man. We had some fun on the show today. So if you get a chance to listen, trust me, you will be laughing, dude. It was hilarious.
1: Listen,
0: yeah,
1: some things change, some things stay the same. Because you had
0: carry that same energy into.
1: Listen, you had a cast of characters that first run a Hot Mess in the Morning. I'm telling you,
0: we got a new one. It's myself and JT the Weed Man is my co-host.
1: JT the Weed Man.
0: Yeah, and the Weed Man also hosts the Sohio Cannabis Show, which comes on Voice of Radio every Tuesday at 4:20. So you can find out all about the industry, how to grow, legislation, the laws. He always protected everyone.
1: Legislation and the law. Ohio, the state of Ohio's ass is so tight when it comes to marijuana and casinos. It's a miracle in and of itself that medical marijuana even exists in Ohio. I mean, geez, the state of Ohio is the last state to show any type of progression.
0: What's really crazy is they made it legal, but now they're coming up with a whole lot of reasons for us to still get in trouble for having it. Like, you made it legal, leave everybody alone. But they made it legal, but now if they see a plant from the driveway, you get a ticket. Now you can't drive around with any paraphernalia in your car. You can't even have weed papers visible in your car when you stop by the police. You can't have a little blunt you smoked already or nothing like that. Your weed has to be in the trunk. You're not even allowed to transport the weed in your car, which makes no sense, because if you got weed, how you gonna get it to your buddy to go smoke it with?
1: Hold on. So even if you have medical marijuana, right? You're taking medical marijuana.
0: Now, I don't know about that. Now, that may be a different story if you can produce a car, but I still don't think you can have it in the car and stuff like that, a transporter. Like, we're not allowed, like everyone used to, when weed first became legal in Ohio, we all went to Michigan to get our weed and we came back. Now you're not allowed to cross the border with Michigan weed.
1: What?
0: You can't go from Michigan to Ohio with weed. You'll get arrested if you get caught.
1: Wow.
0: Yeah, it's pretty crazy. Now, you're allowed to grow six plants in your house, but they can't be seen from the street. And you're not really allowed, I think, smoke weed like in your yard, like on your porch and stuff like that.
1: Wow. So let
0: It's
1: okay,
0: crazy, but
1: so
0: everybody's doing it,
1: now,
0: man. We
1: well, hold on.
0: weed
1: Let me, I
0: laws
1: just
0: have.
1: pulled, now hold on. Let me, I just pulled something up.
0: Yeah.
1: Marijuana is fully legal in Ohio for both recreational and medical use.
0: Right.
1: Adults age 21 and older can legally buy, possess, consume, and grow cannabis, governed under strict rules heavily updated by state lawmakers. Now, let me, okay. Now, possession and purchase limits. 21 and over are legally permitted to purchase and possess up to 2.5 ounces of cannabis plant material, dried flower, up to 15 grams of cannabis extracts or concentrate. Purchases must be made from a state licensed dispensary. It is illegal to possess marijuana bought across state lines into Ohio.
0: Now,
1: Just
0: right
1: now.
0: now, the places I buy from are not state regulated though. There's like six weed stores right around my neighborhood, like all of them in walking distance, right?
1: Right.
0: Now, none of those are governed by the state. The ones that are governed by the state, you got to walk in, show an ID, they
1: Right. You gotta
0: scan
1: show
0: it,
1: an ID, yeah.
0: then you go inside and you look at a computer and see what kind of weed you like. Well, these places we got around here, you just walk right in there and the weed is just displayed. You can smell it, touch it, grab it. You just give them money and they give you weed.
1: Right. Now let me read. Now let me read this one here. Consuming and transporting cannabis. The state regulates where and how you can use and transport marijuana. No public use, of course. No smoking, vaping, or combusting marijuana in public places or commercial
0: Right.
1: businesses banned. Consumption is restrictive to private property. All right. Now, vehicle storage. If a marijuana product package has been opened, it must be stored in the trunk. Oh, God.
0: Yep, ain't that
1: Or
0: crazy?
1: behind the last row of seats if the vehicle lacks a trunk while driving. Transporting it in the main cabin can lead to misdemeanor penalties. Original packaging. All recreational and medical marijuana products must be kept in the original packaging when actively not in use.
2: You don't say.
1: God
0: Nobody going to the trunk.
1: damn, Ohio is still tight up in the ass when it comes to that's one of reasons why I left here. Okay? Because
0: You know what? I don't change anything. I just act the same way. I treat my weed and act the same way I did when I was 14. I get in my car, I roll a blunt, the weed is on my seat, the weed papers are everywhere, and I've been riding like that for 45 years, and I'm not gonna change a thing. The first thing I do is get in my car and I light a blunt, and then I take off. It's a ritual. I can't even
1: Right.
0: drive without smoking. So if that's not changed, it's never gonna change, and man, they better go on somewhere.
1: Right, that's what I'm saying. It's just like with the casinos. All the states around Ohio had casinos except for the state of Ohio. The state of Ohio was literally the last state within the Midwest area to get casinos. Un
0: Right.
1: un unbelievable. I remember my mother would drive to West Virginia to do her casino stuff. And then Pennsylvania and Kentucky and Indiana and Michigan all had casinos, and Ohio had nowhere. And then it dawned on them, you know, we should get casinos to keep our dollars with Ohio citizens here in the state of Ohio. Golly gee willikers, what a concept. Just,
0: Oh.
1: oh, the state of Ohio is always on the ass end of progress. Damn, it just drives me crazy, man. I mean, you know, it's about time, right?
0: It is. But I mean, I like I said, nothing's changed. I haven't paid attention to none of those laws. I keep smoking like I used to, and that was cool that I don't have to go hide behind a gas station to buy some weed. I can just walk right in the gas station and buy the weed.
1: Right.
0: All the gas stations here sell weed, and the stores sell. Everybody sell weed.
1: Right.
0: Everybody, man. So it's like whatever.
1: Right.
0: So
1: exactly.
0: Yeah, it's cool, and it still is that behooves me that some of the people that are still in prison for marijuana don't get out. But I guess that's the same thing with prohibition. When that ended, they didn't let those people out of jail either, did they?
1: I don't think so. I don't think so. But they could have. But they could have, you know.
0: But then again, you think, too, if you did, what would you do?
1: You know, the rules are different for us, for us darkies than it is for other.
0: A lot of us in prison for weed charges, man.
1: Right.
0: But that's thousands of people. And if you let all those people out at the same time, it'd be chaos anyway.
1: What do you mean it'd be chaos?
0: What would these people do in jail for all these years off for weed and they get out, man? Stuff changed.
1: They should have an opportunity to get a dispensary license and be able to sell the weed. You went to jail for it. You might as well. And the state is now getting paid off of it. Might as well put them to work in it.
0: Look, if me and you was just running for office, I wouldn't even vote for me. I would have voted for you on that one.
1: Oh, dude.
0: That'd be awesome if they came out and they had an opportunity to get licensed and sell it legally. They should do that. Because they went to jail for that shit, now it's legal. So yeah, that would be cool.
1: Yeah, that's what I'm saying. Yeah. I mean, the state, and guess what? The money's going back to the state, so no one loses. The person who's been in jail for a stupid amount of years for having a dime bag of weed in his pocket is able to get a legal dispensary license to sell weed to the public, and the money is going back to the state while they're making a living. It's common sense, dude. Like, dude, politics is this. This is what I do. This is what I do, and I know what I'm talking about. You know, it's just common. It's basic common sense.
0: Makes sense, but hey, this is dumb America. Remember, this is dumb America.
1: yes, indeed it is. And man, on the next episode, what I'm going to be talking about with this whole birthright citizenship, man, my goodness. Look, it's working out for us black folks great. It really is. It really is. Don't want to get into that though. I want to save that. I'm going to save that a little bit later. But yeah, we've come a long way, and progress is slow in my home state and in my hometown. But you know, hey, better than nothing, and I understand it, and I get it, and I get it. Now, talked on aliens last week.
0: They didn't show up, dude.
1: They didn't show up.
0: Didn't show up, man. We went watching the World Cup, didn't show up. But you know what? Because of that, I'm actually a soccer fan now.
1: You a soccer fan?
0: I was forced to watch that match, waiting for the aliens to come in, never came, and got entertained by a great soccer match. So I finally started kind of getting. I really never really liked soccer. It was just too slow for me, and just like, man, this is crazy. They end 0-0. How much fun is that? But then once I've been watching, I watched like three complete games over the last week. And when I tell you I was thoroughly entertained, man, the action is actually pretty cool. I finally figured out the running plays just like the NFL and the NBA. They setting picks. When those 11, 10 people line up, they start strategizing and setting picks. And the way they get that open man is really cool. But it's so wild that they're not used to scoring that even an attempted shot, they go bananas. But when somebody, they had to stop one game, this one guy scored a goal, man, they had to stop the game for about 5 minutes. He cried for about 5 minutes. Come on. He was in tears like he won the Super Bowl just because he scored a goal in the World Cup, man. When they scored, they showed Sudan, I think, and one of their players scored a goal, man. The whole country went nuts. They didn't even win the game. Man. They were just happy to score a freaking goal.
1: Give me my damn football.
0: Huh?
1: I said, give me my damn football.
0: Yeah, football cool, but I really, really have been enjoying watching this World Cup and watching these athletes, man. The spills they take, and when they get tackled, they call it tackling in soccer, man. They get kicked in the shin. And you know what's crazy, too? When somebody goes down in soccer, no trainers, no doctors rush out there to see what's wrong with them.
1: Yeah, they because they're faking.
0: Man, you get kicked in your shin with some cleats. I watch them, they get kicked in the shin, dude. It hurts. And they like, ah! And so, and they pretty much sit back, and if that dude, they wait for him to get up. Like in the
1: NFL, better off watching professional wrestling. At least they get hurt for real doing fake fighting.
0: Now, these guys, I mean, one dude got kicked in the face the other day, man. Man, you kicking, you're going to get hurt once you kicking around.
1: Some guys do get blasted in the face.
0: Man, they get kicked, man. But when they do get hurt, like in the NFL, as soon as somebody get hurt, man, you got about 6 or 7 trainers running out there trying to see what's wrong with them, man. In soccer, they leave your ass laying there, man. It's hilarious, dude. They leave you laying there. And nobody comes out. Your teammates come over and stand over you like, man, get up, dog. Get up. and if it is a possibility that you don't get up, they send that little stretcher like they use in the cartoons.
1: Right.
0: They bring that little thing out and put you on it and just take you right off the damn field, man. It's funny as hell to me.
1: Errol, we're going to go into a break. What is Skyball? We're going to talk about Skyball next.
0: Yeah.
1: Now, Errol Porter is the commissioner, owner, all of that, HNIC, whatever leadership title you want to put on this. He runs the Skyball League, and we're going to talk about that when we come back from this break. Go on, Mr. Porter, and mute yourself at this time here on the Chris and Company Radio Show. Keep it here. Keep it locked. 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
2: Do you think there's a difference between the girls of this generation versus our generation when it comes to participating as well?
3: You don't even have to ask. This generation of girls playing, it's mind-boggling. It's confusing. I think me and a lot of the other coaches label this generation of young athletes as entitled, a sense of entitlement. And they don't have to work for anything. They want everything given. They want things this way and that way. They don't want to have to work for it. You know, the parents don't help either. You know, things don't go their way. Oh, we're going to up and transfer you to this school. Oh, didn't go right over here. We're going to up and transfer you to that school. So I think there's a lot of that going on, which in my eyes, you're not helping. Because, I mean, you can get a job and go from job to job. If you keep going from job to job, these places start to look at your track record. They don't want to spend all the money to hire you, and you're going to leave in 6 months because something didn't go your way. It's a lot of money to take to hire people. So when they look at your resume, you've got like six different jobs in a matter of a year. You know, that's not a good look. But, you know, in my day, you know, we didn't, you know, it was rarely heard of that you transfer for this school because you want to play on that team because you think they're going to win state or the coach was unfair. I had to work and get through situations like that where I felt that things weren't going in my favor because of the coach. I didn't get up and quit. I didn't go home whining to my mother. She didn't even know what was going on. You know, it was just something that I had to do myself.
2: Right.
3: And before I start pointing a finger at coaches and other players, I had to take a look at myself and evaluate, like, what can I do to help my situation? And that's a lot of times right now, these kids don't want to do that, and the parents don't tell them to do that. Well, what are you doing? What did you do to prepare to get yourself together to be in a position to where, you know, you feel like that you deserve this and that and the other? You know, we don't hold the kids accountable anymore. We baby them, and then we want to go after the coach.
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0: 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I will be back here next Wednesday, 3 p.m. Eastern Standard Time, 12 noon Pacific, home of the Chris and Company Radio Show. 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It's good music that will put you in a good mood. Now, who also puts me in a good mood? None other than the one, the only Mr. Errol Porter. Errol, are you there? Speak to me. Talk to me. Oh, yeah. Just, you know it. Doing what I love to do, doing what I'm good at doing, and glad that you are here today. Man, it's been, wow. I said one day you was going to be on my broadcast, and you are here. It took 8+ years, but it happened.
1: Spoke that into existence for sure. Almost. You don't have that set up like you said you were.
0: Yes.
1: Like people do what they say they're going to do.
0: Hey. All we have in this world, you can have all the clothes, the cars, the girls, all of that. But if you're not a man of your word, not good. Always be a man of your word.
1: We even got a problem with that.
0: Oh, please. Oh, my God. That's a 6-hour broadcast by itself. That's a 6-hour broadcast by itself. We can name names. We can bring up incidents.
1: My goodness. But let's talk about real quick, man.
0: Skyball. What is Skyball? And it's new. It's trending. Hey, it's your baby. Let's go. Talk about it.
1: So Skyball is a new sports property that I created here in Ohio. It's a 3-on-3 competitive basketball game. Exciting, high-flying. It's played on a full-length bouncy court. Now, I don't know if you guys were familiar with slam ball back in the day when they jumped on trampolines. Well, this is not trampolines. The whole court is high-performance bouncy. So anybody, you can run, you can dribble, you can do all of that. But when you jump through the roof. So it enables short people like myself to dunk. Females will be regularly throwing each other alley-oops. But the men who are really athletic are going to be doing some of the most incredible dunks and in-game plays you ever seen. So it's going to be very exciting, fast-paced. Comes with a lot of hoopla around it, man. We got incredible mascots. I think I sent you a picture of the mascots. So you got Sky Captain and Shot Blocker. Shot Blocker is defender of the rim, and Sky Captain, you know, he's the dominator of the dunk. So they kind of have storylines throughout the season. They'll be challenging each other. Sky Captain got his cronies, and Shot Blocker got his. So there'll be pop-up games throughout the season in between the regular season with games between Shot Blocker and Sky Captain for the kids to enjoy too, man. It's going to be pretty cool. So now, a lot of stuff for the fans. It's going to be music, DJ, an MC. All the games are going to be broadcast on television, throughout the internet, live streaming. A lot of viral content, man. It's going to be great, man. We're doing tryouts and draft day are August 1st and 2nd. So the draft day is August 2nd when people get drafted to the teams. We're presently signing up team owners now. So we have 8 teams that are going to be purchased by individuals across Ohio who will be part of the team ownership founding members. Then when we, after we pick those teams, we go on our Skyballers Love School Tour. We're going to visit about 20 to 30 schools around Northeast Ohio to introduce the kids to the game and the players and the mascots and the, show them the rules of the game and all of that. So they'll be excited about getting their tickets. And then everybody's going to be invited to, in September, to Slam Fest, the media day, which we have some exhibition games. And we'll be introducing the teams and the owners and everybody on that day. And then a week later, the regular season starts. It'll be an 8-week season. Then playoffs, all-star game, and the championships. And all the players will be getting paid.
0: Well, that's good.
1: The team owners will be making money. They have 6 ways they can share in revenue. So it's pretty exciting, man. And we're offering these teams right now. So imagine flexing you on a basketball team, but for $2,500, you stand and make hundreds of thousands of dollars. Because I have no doubt the league is going to grow because of the formula I have for it. And man, I've been watching the big three.
0: Yeah, yeah.
1: And I don't know about you, and I keep watching it, and it's turned into $190 million league. It went public on the Mark stock market, whatever. And that's got to be some of the boringest basketball I've ever seen.
0: Oh, but wow. I'm gonna watch shots fired.
1: Dude, I'm not trying to
0: shots fired on the big three.
1: No, I'm not firing shots at the big three. I'm firing shots at, no, I'm giving props to him for being able to take that
0: right
1: and turn it into millions.
0: That's true.
1: Because yeah. He had a marketing, the way he did marketing and everything. But mm-hmm. The game itself, dude, you're watching older people play half-court basketball. How exciting is that, Chris? You're throwing a ball in, somebody doing a layup. I mean, turning around doing a hook shot. It's half-court.
0: What's the difference? What's the difference between Skyball and, say, the big three? How many guys are going to be on?
1: It's 3-on-3.
0: Okay.
1: But it's full court. It's fast-paced. It's like full-court basketball. You're just jumping out the freaking gym when you jump. That's the only thing different, and you're playing socks, grip socks instead of shoes. But I watch the TV. When I watch it on TV, a half-court basketball, and they're playing, the crowd probably cheers maybe every 5 minutes because nothing exciting happens in half-court basketball. Every blue moon, somebody will break loose and get a dunk in the crowd. Yay! But other than that, dude, it's half-court basketball. How exciting can half-court basketball be? It's not. And everybody I talk to, man, like, yeah, it's pretty boring, but you still get to watch Dwight Howard. You still get to watch these NBA legends who still got a little bit left. And that was the genius of what he did. Now Dwight Howard's career doesn't have to end. You know, people like Muggsy Bogues, all those people got a chance to extend their careers, not running up and down the court, but being able to play half court and save some energy, which is cool. You know, but it's, to me, if he can get that to $180 million, I can get this to about $500 million.
0: Woo! That's what I'm talking about. That's what I'm talking about. Anything I can do to get 1%, 2% to help, you know.
1: Yeah. I can send you the investment package.
0: Oh, okay. All right.
1: I can send you the investment package for sure.
0: Okay, for sure. No doubt. No doubt at all. And so, are there currently male and female athletes signing up to be part of this? Have you talked?
1: I had some males sign up. I have a couple of people that I've been talking to, and I just hired a director of basketball operations for the women's side. So now we're going to be doing that, going around. Like tomorrow, there's a women's league downtown. I'll be going down there to do some recruiting. So pretty much had to find out where all the women's leagues are, where to go find these female ballers at. Mm-hmm. So that's what I did. So tomorrow we'll be going to visit some women's leagues tomorrow to talk to some of the women. And then I talked to a couple of coaches here in the area mm-hmm. that are going to be getting in touch with some female ballers. I got one female interested in owning a team, and she has a group of females that ball. So it's going to, we'll find them.
0: Are you mainly looking for like, so you're totally invested on young, on the young, right? So
1: on the who?
0: On the young, like younger, much younger athletes.
1: No, but man, if you 30, 40 and you still got some hops on the bouncing court, bring it.
0: Oh,
1: I mean,
0: okay.
1: It's going to be grown men out there. So it's 18 and over.
0: Well, I mean, so they're all grown men, but what I'm saying is, you know, you talked about it being a little, you know, boring, right?
1: Yeah, so, right. Yeah,
0: so,
1: right.
0: You. I mean,
1: our target is the kids. Our target is the kids, because kids love seeing athletic people do things they can't do, and then they want to get involved. How can I become the next Sky Baller? Well, we're going to have Sky Ball youth leagues all over the place. So Sky Ball, so these youth are going to be able to get involved. We're talking about corporate outings for corporate situations where they can do team bonding and come play Sky Ball. We'll teach them how to play, and they all get videotaped and recorded. Man, there's a lot of stuff that's going to go on and make it appealing, and everybody's going to do it. I want to have the first, actually my vision is to have like Shaw High School, my alma mater, have the first Sky Ball high school basketball team.
0: Okay.
1: So that's what I want to get it into the high schools where, you know, everybody can't hoop like the Hoopers, but Sky Ball will be another avenue for some of these kids to get scholarships. And then the colleges catch on, and then we got college teams, you know. So, and then eventually an NBA Sky Ball, not an NBA, an SBL Sky Ball arena in every city, just like the NBA.
0: Okay, so it's not about age, it's more just athleticism, because there are some, you know, 30, 40-year-old and maybe a 50-year-old that can still, you know, athletically jump out the gym. So
1: right. And it might be not even be the ballers. Like, it may be a guy who's got some gymnastics background who can dribble. He'll be more exciting than a regular basketball player. You know what I mean? So we're looking for all types of athletes. You don't necessarily have to be. You got to be able to play basketball, shoot a ball, dunk it, and not be afraid of heights. But this can appeal to, you know, even some ex-football players that play ball, but hey, they can jump out the freaking gym and be athletic. They don't necessarily have to be from the baller side of things. It might be a gymnastics guy who play a little ball, but hey, he can do flips and all that kind of stuff to entertain the crowd. Man, we're looking for that kind of stuff, man. So,
0: well, the rim going to be?
1: The rim is about, I think, around 11 feet.
0: Well, that's the regular, but that's
1: when you. But when you got to see the video. If you go to the website and hit that video, or you just go to, if you go to Sky Zone Basketball, you'll see people playing, and you'll see how the rim is. But when you, like some of these guys, they freaking knees be above the rim when they come back down with their dunk.
0: SkyZoneBasketball.com.
1: No, just look up Sky Zone Basketball on YouTube.
0: Okay. All right.
1: And you'll see people playing the game. And then if you go to the Sky Zone website, there's a video on there of people playing. But there's never been an organized situation. They do 3-on-3s and 1-on-1 dunk competitions and all that. But nobody ever turned into a game with rules. And then if you go to the Sky Zone website, there's a video on there of people playing. But there's never been an organized situation. They do 3-on-3s and 1-on-1 dunk competitions and all that, but nobody ever turned into

0: right now. I'm watching this Sky Zone, but listen, I'm watching this right, and I forgot that I muted myself while I'm looking for it. Because it caught my attention just like that, y'all. It just caught my mind.
1: Can you imagine the Showtime we gonna put in?
0: I'm thinking NBA Jam. You know, like, oh man, I'm having a flashback for.
1: Yeah, it'll kind of remind you of NBA Jams, to tell you the truth, a live version of NBA Jams. And they're gonna be going at it, man. So it's gonna be fun. High energy, incredible dunks. Is this why it's gonna be crazy, dude? So dangerous?
0: Yeah, I see.
1: Yep. And that ain't that's
0: gonna be some collisions, because you know, you got a young, you know, you somebody, you know, trying to come down the lane to do a tomahawk dunk, and somebody
1: have the rules in place that prevents a lot of collisions at the rim. So when the rule books, like, sometimes you want to use strategy anyway and pull the ball back out, because you get a steal in a backcourt, if you pull it back out like the ABA, you'll get more points. If you will go straight up with it, you may just get 2 points. You pull it back, your points are double. So that'll make you pull the ball back and set up a play or something like that, instead of just going crazy trying to bang on somebody. So there's some rules in place. There are fouls, there's traveling, air's traveling. There's something called an air throw instead of a free throw, which you have to time an alley-oop. So it's a bunch of cool rules.
2: What's happening?
1: There's an air code airstrike. Players get paid extra, only two of them per game. And you got to do something so crazy that the judges, there are a couple of judges on the sideline that give that sign, and then all kind of bells and whistles go off, and that player actually gets paid extra, and that dunk will be worth 4 points.
0: Oh, wow.
1: Yeah, but it's got to be, like, unbelievable. And you only get two a game that we can call. And it's like a new stat, too, for players, like, over their career, how many airstrikes have they had?
0: But wouldn't it be more challenging if the hoop was raised, maybe, instead of 11, maybe?
1: It may be. We'll see. But I can't alter. Like, what Sky Zone has right now, I'm going to test it. We'll be testing out. Once we get going, we'll be having some mock games and stuff. So we'll be testing the height of the rim. And then, do we need players this tall? Like, maybe a height limit to play, because we don't want people way tall where they can already dunk anyway. You know, that ain't no fun. So
0: right. You want to be able to at least get some alley-oops, right?
1: Oh yeah, yeah. Everybody, we want everybody to be able to.
0: Even if there's a short guy on the team that can't dunk because the rim is too high, they can at least set up some good alley oops.
1: But if you're over 18 on that court and you at least 5'5", 5'6", you're gonna be able to dunk. I'll tell you, you get such a when you. Push off on that court, man, you go up. So any athletic guy around 5 feet five, something like that, they're going to be able to dunk on that rim, which is going to be cool.
0: Oh man, I might be talking to the next David Stern, or
1: I can't wait to see the first female throw an alley oop.
0: You're the commissioner, right? So I might be talking to the next David Stern, or what's the other?
1: You are talking to him. Ain't no Mike. That's who you're talking to. I put commissioner on there for a reason.
0: Listen, hey, don't forget about us little guys.
1: There's a Sky Ball broadcasting job waiting for you in Vegas when we go come out there.
0: Oh, sir. Yes, sir. Come on. We're right here in the Las Vegas arena here. We're doing the Sky Ball thing. Come down, come all. Parents, bring your children. Children's going to have fun. Oh, listen, I'm getting warmed up already. Man, you got me talking straight from my diaphragm, bringing all that energy.

0: Oh, man. Shoot. Right. My man got plans for me. That's what I'm talking about. In Vegas, too, I never get enough of Vegas. Oh, my goodness. And you're going to put
1: in
0: a
1: Vegas,
0: team?
1: They, you know, they would love this in Vegas. They already got Slam Bowl there. They got a Slam Bowl arena.
0: Uh-huh.
1: But, man, they going to catch on to this, man. And,
0: don't forget about Phoenix. Don't forget about Phoenix. Shoot, right. I could commentate games in Phoenix and in Vegas. Shoot.
1: Let's go.
0: Let's do this. Listen, Errol, it's a pleasure, my man. You know, I'm gonna give you a little bit more flowers that you've always been ambitious and you've always been forward thinking, man. And I think this is why you and I has always got along, because we don't sit still. We don't sit still and just accept what's on our plate. We're looking to do more, because that's what winners do. Winners are always looking for challenges, where losers are still thinking about why, you know, why they lost. You know, they do.
1: Yeah.
0: You know, I mean, you know, listen, it's one thing to try to imitate us, and there's another thing trying to be us. And
1: come on, preach.
0: Listen, you know, I can be imitated, definitely cannot be duplicated. If you ain't living this, eating this, being this, listen here, then you're just in the way. So go sit at the little boys, sit at the little kids' table while it's grown men, sit at the big boys' table doing big things like grown men should be doing. So, you know.
1: And don't forget about the Greater Cleveland Activism Awards. That's that'll be coming September 20th at the Cleveland Agora. That's another big event we're putting together right now also. So Greater Cleveland Activism Awards, September 20th. We're bringing in keynote speaker Fred Gray Sr., who was Rosa Parks' attorney and one of the biggest icons in the civil rights movement. And we're honoring a lot of people in Cleveland and raising money to launch the Greater Cleveland Activist Center.
0: Okay. That's what's up. One more thing, though. I got to make an announcement. I'll be back in Cleveland sometime in August. I'm going to be doing a Cleveland Browns preseason roundtable. And so I want you to be part of that. Yes. I want you to be part of that. I'll send you the details and stuff offline when I get the details. And I'm coming. I'm going to be bringing the equipment. I'm coming to Cleveland doing a remote. We're going to see if the Browns, we're going to try to make predictions, see if the Browns are going in the right direction or another wrong direction this year. So, what's that?
1: That's it, right. That's going to be crazy.
0: Oh,
1: where
0: yeah.
1: Where you planning to do that at? You know where you're doing that at?
0: I don't know. If you've got a venue we can do it at, let me know.
1: The people you got. You got people already?
0: Let's see here. Well, I would like to have Sandy on it. I would like to have Sandy on it, but I haven't spoke to her in a while. Now, Big Tone might be on.
1: Right.
0: Big Tone might be on. That'd be interesting. Me and Tone ain't done a broadcast together in decades. So I don't know. So no, you're really the first person that I reached out to. You know who I'd really like to have on there? My old sports tag team partner, Mr. George Bendicki. Might like to have him on there.
1: I talked to old Bendicki in a minute.
0: So let me conjure up some magic. If there's a venue, right, that we can go to and set up and broadcast, you know where to find me. And you know, I'm bringing my equipment. And you know, sky's the limit, baby. Just like Skyball, sky's the limit, dog.
1: Right on. All right, man. I'm hitting the golf course. Y'all be easy out there,
0: Mister. Mr. L. Porter from www.voiceitradio.com. My colleague, my comrade, my friend. Check him out, the Skyball. I'm going to be posting Skyball flyers on this archive episode on the website. Check him out. It was real, Mr. Errol. Thank you very much. Thank you. This concludes this episode of the Chris Cupley Radio Show. And always strive to be a better person each and every day of your life.

Oh, man. Got a lot of news to go over today. The temporary protected status, TPS, may effectively be over. It is over. Gonna get to that. Trump loses Supreme Court battle to end birthright citizenship. Yes, yes. Supreme Court rules states can count late arriving mail ballots, rejecting the Trump-led challenge that affects right here in the state of Arizona. Gonna get to that. Family and friends rally in support of man seriously injured. No, he was beat down by a racist. Student loans are changing as of July 1st. And I have two more news stories to cover. And one of them covers Tyler Rico. The Chris and Company Radio Show starts right now. Let's do this. Let's get this going.

0: rest of the wrestle. Let's go.
1: On the July 1st episode here of the Chris and Company Radio Show is upon us. We are now officially in the month of November. What is up? What is going on? Tune in. Come on inside the house of the Nice Radio Network. And we're going to get right to these news stories. Got a lot of stuff to cover. Got a lot of stuff to talk about. Man. Looks like the Supreme Court's been quite busy as of late. I guess they figure they might as well go on here and piss Trump off a little bit before they take a recess. But before they did that, they did do something that us foundational Black Americans got a smile on our collective faces right now on what they did do. Temporary Protected Status Program, aka TPS, may effectively be over. And here's what we know. The future of Temporary Protected Status Program and the legal status of 270,000 people. I think it's 350,000, if I am correct, who still have it. It is at risk after a big Supreme Court ruling. The court's ruling allowed the Trump administration to move forward with canceling TPS for two countries, Haiti and Syria. But it is also underscored that the Secretary of Homeland Security decides whether to grant someone this status or end it. And it's not up to the courts to weigh in. That gives the Trump administration space to strip this status from hundreds of thousands of more people. The Trump administration has already terminated TPS for 10 countries, so far affecting more than a million people. Four countries still have TPS designations, but they're set to expire later this year: Lebanon, El Salvador, Sudan, and Ukraine. About 330,000 people, mostly from Haiti and a fraction from Syria, are immediately affected by the June 25th ruling. Congress created TPS in 1990 to provide protection from deportation for people, regardless of legal status, whose countries are unsafe to return to because of political instability, war, natural disasters, and other factors. The Homeland Security Secretary can grant this designation to people from specific countries for a period of 6 to 8 months. Those granted TPS also get a permit to legally work in the U.S. as citizens of El Salvador that have TPS for the longest of time, going on 26 years. El Salvador. Now, they are still not citizens, but they're trying to, you know, they think of a cockroach hiding in the dark, okay? And they're trying to stay in the dark as long as they can without light being shined on them. That's what's going on with the El Salvadorians and others that are hiding under the TPS program. Data provided by DHS as of March 31st of last year shows that over 250,000 people could still be on active TPS designations. These numbers are estimates. However, it's possible people have secured other forms of legal status since March 2025. You know, like having babies on the whim or getting married, you know, just all of a sudden. Have left the country or have died since the tally was reported. Yeah, but come on, really? Those matters don't count, because if you're dead, you're dead, right? So what are you going to do? A person that has TPS, is under the TPS program, dies. What are you going to do? Ship the dead body back to the home country? unless the family is requested, right? Like, there's nothing you can do outside of just shipping the body back or whatever, right? DHS did not respond to questions about the future of the remaining TPS designations. Any potential extensions or terminations for the remaining countries would be announced in a Federal Register notice. Yeah. DHS urges those on terminated TPS to leave the country. The administration has criticized the TPS program and multiple extensions for certain countries, arguing that such status is meant to be temporary. DHS Secretary Mark Wayne Mullen said people on the program can or should have tried to apply for other forms of legal status to stay in the U.S., such as green cards, or should leave the U.S. entirely. TPS itself does not lead to more permanent legal status, such as green card or citizenship. Right. That's why it's called temporary. The very first word is temporary. Adjusting status may not be that simple, though, but this Trump administration has also curtailed or slowed many pathways to legal status or used them as a venue for immigration officers to conduct arrests and deportations. DHS had also, for more than 6 months, paused processing all immigration applications of countries on a travel ban list. Haiti, Syria, Venezuela, and Afghanistan, and other countries with terminated TPS designations were all on that list. Recent court rulings have ordered DHS to resume reviewing these paused applications, but progress has been slow. Of course it's going to be slow. Various legal challenges continue to play out, while the Supreme Court decision threw into limbo several other lawsuits against the administration's other terminations of TPS programs. Over the course of the last year, there have been other legal challenges to the TPS terminations of those from Ethiopia, Honduras, Nepal, Nicaragua, and some people from Venezuela. The problem that I have with, oh, that's Somalia. Okay. Never mind. Several federal judges had paused the terminations. The Justice Department has vowed to appeal these decisions. In some cases, TPS recipients have been allowed to continue to work, though it is unclear how much longer they may be able to do so. Jessica Bansal, TPS counsel with the National Day Laborer Organization Network, has been litigating several of the challenges to the TPS terminations. Quote, "There's a lot of uncertainty right now," unquote, she said, adding that after the Supreme Court's ruling, other TPS plaintiffs have some time to sort out if any of their legal challenges will still stand. Don't think so. It means, quote, "The courts can no longer protect people on those grounds, but it is not 100% clear what's left yet, and that's going to play out in the courts over the next days and weeks," unquote. For many people, it is unclear whether exactly they're no longer able to legally work in the U.S. Yes, it is. Go fill out an application, see what happens. It's really that simple. People don't want to get caught. That's what this is about. Remember, it's not what is being said, it's what's not being said. For many people, it's also unclear when exactly they're no longer able to legally work in the U.S. Find out. It's really that simple. Gillette noted that some employees could sponsor their TPS employees for another form of work visa, but that process is costly. Yep. Quote, so most people who have TPS and who have been on TPS for a long time simply don't have any path to permanent legal status in the United States, she said, unquote. And this is brought to you by NPR.com. Well, I guess the only thing, I could say about it is, well, hey, goodbye. That's it. So I remember, like I said, a long time ago when I came across people from other countries that used to talk shit about us Black Americans. And I mean, they used to run their mouth. My country has better culture. And where we come from, we don't do things like that. And I've always had a vehement ambivalence against those people. When you come to a country like the United States, and when you address Black Americans, you don't talk shit to them. You don't try to talk down to them, because guess what? Just like my man, Professor Black Truth, says, when white supremacy, meaning our government, breaks its, has no use for you, and when white supremacy is done with its tools, guess what it does? It breaks its tools. So you illegals who've been over here talking shit about us Black Americans, because we're home, and you got to go back, and you don't want to go back, and you've been hiding under the TPS program, guess what? It's time for you to go home. That's right.

There you go. Goodbye. Goodbye. Yep, so that's pretty much your situation. It's your misfortune, and it's none of our own. I bet you when you come across a Black American, you'll talk to that man or that woman with the utmost and most absolute respect. Meantime, between time, it's time to go. Bye-bye, bye-bye, bye. And with that being said, gonna get ready to go on promotional break here on Chris Company Radio Show. And while I'm doing that, UTPS illegals, time for y'all to go. And don't let the door hit your asses on the way out. I'm Mr. Chris. You are listening to the Chris Company Radio Show. Keep it here. Keep it locked. Be right back.

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2: 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That's how the game works. All of this, everything that I'm going to be talking about today is about absolute power. Something that we Black folks need to get. Something that we Black folks need to understand how this system works. Virtues and idealism. 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

0: 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It's good music that will put you in a good mood. Now, usually when someone from the right wing complains about, let's say, something that a Republican does and they don't do their job or whatever, what have you, or they don't do what they claim that they set out to do, usually I listen to them, but I usually blow it off because it's like, let me tell you something. The Republicans will always do more for you constituents than anything the Democrats do for us Black folks or anybody else that they claim that they represent and they feel your pain and of any of that hot mess, right? Well, this time they may have a point. They have this term called RINO, Republican in name only. And, you know, once again, when I heard the term, and I've heard this term for years, I never gave it much attention because, once again, Republicans, they will look out for their own to spite us Black folks. And they've put it out there, you know, we ain't doing nothing for you darkies. But now I've got proof they're really not trying to do much for their own. Don't believe me? Here we go. Trump loses Supreme Court battle to end birthright citizenship. Now, remember, this was one of the major pillars that Trump ran on back in 2024. And basically a mandate was pretty much put together as far as the people wanting these illegals to leave. So once again, say what you want about Trump, he tried to do that. But man, people are mad. They're not mad at Trump on this one. I'm going to tell you who they're mad at shortly. The U.S. Supreme Court has issued several important decisions during its 25-26 term, culminating in yesterday's landmark decision upholding birthright citizenship and striking down Trump's attempts to limit it. Now, that's another thing, too. Trump had put an executive order on ending birthright citizenship. So the illegal alien lovers, they took him to court. And when they took him to court, basically the Supreme Court said, you cannot use executive orders to apply this. Now, why am I harping on this? Because I always been told that a president can't use executive orders for things. Well, golly gee willikers, they sure can, even if it violates the citizenry. It can be applied even for a short time. So this is what executive orders can be used for. So the next time somebody tells you, well, the president can't do that, goddamn, he can. Yesterday, the court also ruled that states can ban transgender women from competing in female school and college sports. Well, golly gee willikers, yeah. Chief Justice John Roberts has indicated today will be the last day for opinions. So it's a good time to look back at some of the monumental rulings over the course of the term. In February, the court voted in a 6-3 majority decision to invalidate most of President Trump's global tariffs, dealing a major blow to the president's trade agenda. Once again, not his fault. See, even though the tariffs are stupid, and yeah, all that does is the companies bring the cost to us, the consumers. Yeah, these are things that he did try to push through. So it's not so much of failure than more than it is than trying. Now, you say what you want. I'd rather try and it ended up failing than not trying at all. There's a big difference. Always keep that in mind. Yesterday, the court blocked Trump's attempts to immediately fire the Federal Reserve Governor Lisa Cook, saying she had not been given due process to contest allegations of mortgage fraud. Yeah, real problems that we real folks got to deal with. But it is also handed several wins for the Trump administration, meaning the Supreme Court. It allowed the government to end temporary protected status for Haitians and Syrians living in the U.S. And it's a small victory, but okay, fine. Even though I did do a hey, hey, hey, goodbye. Yeah, but come on. This is not the big fish that he wanted. Court also allowed Trump to remove officials from some independent federal institutions. So now here's the rhino part of here is where people are pissed off. People aren't really, they're not pissed off at Trump. Who they are pissed off is who they are pissed off at, excuse me, who they are pissed off at are some of the Supreme Justices. You're like, wait a minute, which Supreme Justice are people pissed at? Well, one of them happens to be Amy Coney Barrett. Excuse me, Judge Amy Coney Barrett. You say, well, why are they pissed off at her? Are you serious? Well, I'll just read it. Supreme Court Justice Amy Coney Barrett and her husband, Jesse, adopted their two children out of the several that they have from Haiti at two different times. Can't make this stuff up.
1: You don't say,
0: indeed, devil. Daughter, Vivian, she was adopted as a 14-month-old toddler in 2005, following the couple's initial visit to an orphanage near Port-au-Prince in 2004.
1: You don't say,
0: indeed, devil. Let's keep going. Son, John Peter, he was adopted at 3 years old in 2010. The Barretts had previously faced paperwork complications that stalled his process, but the adoption was expedited by the U.S. State Department shortly after the devastating January 2010 earthquake in Haiti.
1: You don't say,
0: indeed, devil. Now, in 2010, who was the president in 2010? Ah, that's right. Our first half black president? None other than Barry Barack Obama. And you know, he's a close best friend to me, right?
2: Yeah, right.
0: Attila the Hun is my son. Now, here's where it gets really, real dicey. Her political affiliation, no formal political party affiliation, and was registered as a nonpartisan voter. Her legal and judicial background was deeply tied to conservative political circles. Now, she was a prominent member of the Federalist Society, a well-known conservative and libertarian legal organization. So when she was getting the nod for SCOTUS, and they went to Trump and say, hey, you should put her on, the media tried to cover her as if she was a conservative, and she is not. And here's the thing, though. She's labeled as a conservative, but she's not actually a conservative. Wow. You're like, well, why is this such a big deal? Because, see, she covered her own ass. She covered her own ass. She votes conservative, but she can't be shamed or labeled as being an actual conservative as long as she's a nonpartisan voter. The Federalists played Trump, played the Republican Party. Just because you may vote a conservative way does not make you a conservative. Wow. Played. So she knew that had she voted for birthright citizenship, well, that meant her kids, her adopted kids, would have had to go back to Haiti. Well played. Well played. So basically, she can't even be called a rhino, because the Federalist Society, they vet these people. They vet them on purpose. And then, hey, you should put this person on the Supreme Court. She's voted in conservative leanings. You know, she's in her political philosophy is more right leaning. Trump never even bothered to do the homework on this chick. And because he didn't, all he was concerned with was winning, not looking at the actual product itself, meaning Amy Coney Barrett. Damn, got over on her non-political affiliation. That's a red flag in and of itself. That should have been a red flag in and of itself. No affiliation. Oh, no, that's not how it works. No. We need you to be a registered Republican if you want to sit on the bench, because I am a Republican president. I'm, you know, thinking, and, you know, that's what Trump should have been thinking like. Man, talk about screwing the pooch. Let me tell you, the system is designed exactly the way it was made. And by her not having any party having any party affiliation covers her ass. And I guarantee you, the Federalist Society more likely told her, do not have a political affiliation. Don't do it. Even though the Federalist Society is completely right-wing, that don't mean you have to be. Because we don't want to leave nothing for chance for you. I'm talking about the Federalists. Probably have had this conversation with Amy Comey Barrett. Basically telling her, look, even if it's not Trump and there was a Democrat president in office, hey, you could still be considered, and the Federalist Society can try to push and politic their way into having her on as Supreme Court Justice. In other words, they've already had this, they've already had the plan. The Federalist Society already had the plan to get her in. Yep. Man, politics is a mofo. Now, I'm thinking, let's see here. Should I save it? Nope. Okay, I'm going to read this. Now, we don't know everything, even us in the digital black media. And because of that, sometimes we have to wait for the ball to drop in order to speak on these subject matters, okay? So I'm saying that to say this because clearly there were some in Congress that pretty much knew that the birthright citizenship was going to go against Trump. And so because of that, something else, black folks, kind of pay attention to this. And also want to give a shout out to my man, Mr. Black Alpha, for also bringing this to the light. And I'm pretty much kind of piggybacking off him when it comes to this piece right here. The Anchors Away Act. That's right. It's not a bill just yet, but it will be brought up on the floor in Congress. It's going to be very interesting. The key provisions of the bill, according to announcements and details shared by U.S. Representative Andy Ogales and local updates, the bill features the following statutory changes. Number one, it amends the Immigration and Nationality Act. It rewrites federal code to narrow the definition of who is considered, quote, subject to the jurisdiction, unquote, of the United States at birth. That's right.
2: You don't say.
0: Mm-hmm. I'm going to get to that. Number two, redefines birthright criteria. Under the bill, a child born in the U.S. would only receive automatic citizenship if at least one parent is a U.S. citizen or a lawful permanent resident, illegal immigrant. So in other words, if the immigrant is legal, and meaning that they did it the right way and they became a citizen, then that child born would receive automatic citizenship. Number three, mandatory entry denial. The legislation allows border and consular officials to refuse entry to pregnant foreign nationals seeking non-immigrant visas unless they are married to a U.S. citizen or hold permanent legal status.
2: You don't say.
0: You don't say, indeed, devil. So you know what that means? If you're pregnant and you're walking across the Rio Grande River and you're going to hit deep in the heart of Black Texas, your ass is going to be turned around. Bye-bye. That's what this is all about. Nasty work, nasty work. Let's keep going here. This would be 1, 2, 3, 4. Okay, here we go. Number 4. Targets loophole exploitation. Specifically blocks visitors who travel to the United States temporarily for the sole purpose of giving birth on American soil so their children can acquire U.S. citizenship. That's right. Gonna stop all that hot garbage. You're like, what are you talking about? You have Chinese nationals that have passports, bring their married wives over, and they send them to a local hospital or a private doctor. They go have the baby. And then what do? They get back on the plane and fly back to China. Guess what? That child is an American citizen now. You're like, well, okay, what's the problem with that? What's the problem with that? Kamala Harris? That child will be able to become president of the United States if that child has an agenda that the either party or third party likes. That's not good. Got to take that away. And yeah, we know that Trump has this hard on for Barack Obama. But what if Barack Obama did that? I'm just saying, he's an American citizen. We got that. His mother's side of the family, blah, blah, blah, blah, blah. Get it. But if it was true, what if Barack Obama's mother was not American, and yet his parents came over here in America, had him here, and went back to, say, Kenya. Oh, the country would be in uproar. So, yes, it is a hell of a loophole that needs to be closed. Number 5, the Anchors Away Act is a newly introduced bill proposed by Representative Ogles from Tennessee, designed to end birth tourism, quote unquote, by banning pregnant foreign nationals from entering the United States. I just brought up that story. And guess what? There is a YouTube video of people doing that. Oh, it's out in the open. You know, we're the ones that are behind the eight ball with this. Introduced on June 30th, the legislation is a direct congressional response to a major Supreme Court ruling handed down yesterday. The court struck down an executive order from Trump that attempted to eliminate automatic birth right citizenship, ruling that the 14th Amendment guarantees citizenship to individuals born on U.S. soil. In response, conservative lawmakers are shifting from executive actions to amending federal statutes, meaning that it's going to be brought up on the floor in Congress. And if Congress have enough votes, or basically 2/3 of Congress votes for this, Ain't nothing can be done about it. It's a wrap. Now, you can have some activists that will take it to the Supreme Court. That is going to be an uphill climb, big time. The broader political context. The bill draws its title from anchor babies, which is, that's cute. It does. A pejorative term used by immigration hawks to describe children born to non-citizens. While the bill has energized House conservatives, it faces immense legislative and legal hurdles. A legal analyst noted that because the Supreme Court rooted its decision in the 14th Amendment, any statutory change passed by Congress to restrict birthright citizenship will face immediate constitutional challenges. Furthermore, the bill faces an uphill battle to clear a certain Senate filibuster. And the reason that I attached these side notes to this particular news story is to let you know that, oh, it's not over with. It's not over with by a long shot. And there will be pushback on this whole birthright citizenship thing. Where do I stand on it? We need to be for it. Black Americans need to be for it. Yes, we need to be for this because immigration hurts us. It hurts us. And two non-citizens can have a baby here and boom. The baby is an American citizen, but the parents aren't. And then that child is going to be able to get goodies, guarantees, and giveaways. Things that our children should be getting. So, yeah, anchors away. I'll be watching this. I'll be watching this whole anchors away thing and see how it turns out. But as far as I'm concerned, hey, I'm all for it. I am all for this anchors away thing to come and be a bill and it passes. Most absolutely. At this time, gonna go to a promotional break here on the Chris and Company Radio Show. I am Mr. Chris. You are listening to the Chris and Company Radio Show. Keep it here, keep it locked. I'm gonna be right back with another news story. Peace.

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0: do something that's only going to benefit black people? No. So I'm not going to sit here and say I'm going to do something that's only going to benefit black people? No. So I'm not going to sit here and say I'm going to do something that's only going to benefit black people? No. So I'm not going to sit here and say I'm going to do something that's only going to benefit black people? No. Say I'm going to do something that's only going to benefit black people? No.
1: Now, with that being said, who else has she told no to? Has she told no to Ukrainians? Did she told no to Palestinians or Israelis? Has she told no to Native Americans? Has she told no to anyone else? She hasn't said no to illegals. She said don't come over, but they're here in droves. So, once again, we should accept no and vote for her, even though there are no policies for black folks. And don't give me this like my friend does and say, well, she's got to say that because if she doesn't, white people aren't going to vote for her. And how is that my problem? Either you have the strength and the will and convictions to stand on what you do, or you ain't to vote for. How's that?
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Go over to the music page, the music channel, the third page on the website. You click inside that page. You see the player. You press play. And you hear all that fantastic music inside of that player. It's good music that will put you in a good mood. Now, it's been a lot of other stuff going on that the Supreme Court has been doing. And the Supreme Court has been rather busy as of late. So much so that it even affects the state of Arizona. Now, I don't know how most right-wing Arizonans feel. For me, myself, as a non-partisan voter, it don't make no difference to me because I vote whenever I vote. I always thought that these things mattered in the first place as far as whether you vote late or you vote early. Really didn't think if you voted, your vote should count. Here we go. Supreme Court rules states can count late arriving mail ballots rejecting Trump-led challenge. What a moron.

Supreme Court on Monday ruled that states can count ballots that arrive after Election Day, a persistent target of Trump. The 5-4 decision rejected a Republican-led attack on laws in more than half of the states and D.C. itself that permit mail ballots to arrive and be counted some number of days after the election, provided they are postmarked by Election Day. The outcome spares officials the headache of changing their ballot rules just a few months before the 2026 midterm congressional elections. And just half of those states, the more forgiving deadlines apply only to ballots cast by military and overseas voters. Justice Amy Coney Barrett wrote the court's majority opinion, joined by Chief Justice John Roberts and the three liberal justices. Man, the Republican right does not like Amy right now. Federal laws setting a single election day leave open when those votes must be received, Barrett wrote. Justice Samuel Alito wrote the dissent for four justices. Quote, not only is today's decision inconsistent with statutory text, legal context, but it also, in historical practice and precedent, it also threatens to produce lamentable consequences, unquote, Alito wrote. The legal challenge was part of Trump's broader attack on most mail balloting, which he has said breeds fraud despite strong evidence to the contrary and years of experience in numerous states. Trump has repeatedly claimed that his loss to Biden in 2020 resulted from fraud, even though more than 60 court decisions and his own attorney general said that argument had no merit. Trump called the court ruling a tremendous loss and renewed his call for Congress to pass the Saved America Act, which has made it through the House of Representatives, but not the Senate. The court heard arguments in March in a case from Mississippi pitting the state against Trump's Republican administration and the Republican and Libertarian parties. Libertarian Party, The Federalist Society, Amy Coney Barrett is a part of, but no affiliation to any party. Wow, just diabolical. An issue was whether federal law sets a single election day that requires ballots to be both cast by voters and received by state officials. The outcome is a sigh of relief for a lot of election administrators, said Stephen Richter, a Republican and the former top election administrator in Arizona's Maricopa County, which includes Phoenix. That's right. A ruling in favor of the Republican National Committee, quote, would have created a whole host of administrative challenges for the affected states, unquote, said Richter, who is now a legal fellow at the Cato Institute. RNC officials did not immediately respond Monday to email and telephone requests for comment. This is brought to you by azpm.org. So, Trump's paranoia is in full effect. Yet, you know what? They're probably going to, and I'm talking about the Arizona voters, they're more than likely going to vote early. They're either going to vote early or not at all. That's what's going to happen. Look, guys, I expect a low voter turnout in the midterm elections. I really do. I expect a low voter turnout.
And yes, this could be the first of a midterm election where a Democrat could win in the low voting turnout. Don't know, but it could possibly happen. It really could possibly happen. So Trump's paranoia, is that an all-time high? I think he's going to be A-okay here in the state of Arizona. A lot of Arizonan voters who were talking crap about Trump, they're still going to vote for him. No matter what they claim to say, they're upset with him. They're disappointed with him. They're probably more pissed off at Amy Barrett right now than him. And that takes something off of him. Look, this is panning out beautifully because us black folks, we already know that they're going to slice each other's throats. I'm talking about the MAGA maggots and the non-Republican MAGA maggots and the so-called rhinos, the Republicans in names only. Now, you would think that the Democrats would have policies, a platform ready to go to talk about, hey, guess what, black voters? We got this for you, and this is why you need to vote for us. They ain't saying shit either. They don't have nothing. So once again, oh, I can't wait to get to the last segment. Can't wait to get to the last segment, and I'm gonna just keep it there. But Arizona, I think the voters in Arizona gonna be okay. I think a lot of them are gonna vote early. Now that this is coming down the pike, it's gonna get local news traction over the next, say, couple of weeks, and it's probably going to come back up again as we head closer and closer to the midterm election. So I'm not worried about that type of stuff here in Arizona. The way people do business here, it'll get done. And now that it's happened, now, and we're in what, July? There'll be changes and stuff between now and November that can be made to offset this. So, yeah, but Trump is paranoid. He's paranoid. Yeah. I don't know. I guess you can't blame the guy for being paranoid. But yes, if you vote late, and as long as it's date stamped that you voted on election day during the election hours, your vote is going to count. So, yeah. But may the paranoid games begin because, well, the moron put himself in that position. Sucks to be him. At this time, gonna get ready to go to another promotional break here on the Chris and Company Radio Show. That's right. I got more stories to go. More stories to go. I am Mr. Chris. You are listening to the Chris Company Radio Show. Keep it here. Keep it locked. And I will be right back.

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2: I do have a new hashtag that I want people to, it's circulating, and it's called No Biden 2024. I've had it with this guy. I've had it with him. I've had it with the Democratic Party. You don't want to do any things for Black folks, fine. Just don't ask for our vote. And for those people like my friend, do not ask Black folks to do anything for the Democratic Party no more if you're not going to do anything for us. You can't go to work at a job and then tell your boss what you're not going to do and still have that job. Guess what? The government works for us. And if they don't want to do their job for the constituents that voted them into office, fine, get rid of them.
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Click inside of it. It's the Smooth Grooves and Smooth Sounds here on the Nice Radio Network. You will see the player. Press play inside of the page, by the way, and you will hear good, great music. It's good music that will put you in a good mood. That's right. That's right. That's right. Now, this story right here, I accidentally came across it, and it's very disturbing, and I'm pretty pissed off about it. Friends and family rally in support of a man seriously injured in assault in Newark, New Jersey. Monday, June 1st, approximately 5:45 p.m. in the village of Newark, police responded to a victim who stated that he was involved in a verbal altercation with a white male. At the time, the man told the victim, Johnny White, age 70, residing on Seeger Street, that he was going to kick his ass while using racial slurs. This was undocumented on a police report, and the suspect remained unknown. Last Tuesday, approximately 4:48 p.m., the village of Newark police began responding to the 300 block of Seeger Street, reporting a disturbance. Johnny White was beaten and may have been attacked with a 2x4. The investigation revealed that White and Brandon M. Watt, racist cracker scumbag of Seeger Street, are known to each other as they reside in the same neighborhood. Watt allegedly struck the victim from behind as White was retreating to the side yard of his residence. Watt then struck Mr. White several more times with a closed fist, causing significant swelling to his face, fractured eye orbital, fractured nose, and fractured lower jaw. The 2x4 was collected as evidence, as it had splatters of blood on it. After the victim was no longer sedated and interviewed last Wednesday, Newark police discovered that Watt was the same piece of shit scumbag from the harassment that occurred on June 1st. Mahon spoke with two of White's daughters. They stayed with White overnight, taking turns to check on him in the emergency department. Mahon is the name of one of Mr. White's daughters. Quote, "My father's 70 years old. He did not deserve this. He would give you the shirt off his back. He goes to work every day. He loves his animals. He loves his wife. They've been married for more than 20 years. He's lived in Newark for 18 years. And nothing like this has ever happened to my father," unquote. And also, his other daughter, Jewel Perkins, White's daughter. So far, police have also spoken with two witnesses, seen video evidence of the assault, and spoken with Watt as a part of their investigation. Watt
was taken to the Wayne County Jail for court arraignment and remanded to jail. Record shows that this piece of shit Watt was also arrested in 2025 by Newark Village Police. Watt was also charged with harassment in the second degree for physical contact. It is alleged, ain't nothing alleged about this bastard, tailgated a female victim for several miles. Passed her, stopped the vehicle in the middle of the road, got out and struck the woman in the face, causing pain and redness. Won't be surprised if she was black as well. In that road rage case, Witt pleaded guilty November 5th last year with a 1-year conditional discharge. Mm-hmm. And it was brought to you by WayneTimes.com. Usually, we get so inundated with white citizens beating up black citizens or trying to beat up black citizens. If it's not them, it's the police. Or sometimes it's a YN, a thug. But in cases like this, though, because of the picture of how this man looked, it's disgusting. Because Watt should be tried for murder. He should be tried for attempted murder. And because of the heinous, violent viciousness of Mr. White's injuries to his face, it justifies why black American citizens deserve and need an anti-black hate crime bill. Most absolutely. I don't know if you followed this story. If you have not, I am going to put a picture of this man's face on the archive page when this is uploaded and archived. And you're going to be sick and disgusted when you see it. And as you should be. Yeah. Vehemently angry to see something like that. And the picture was so heinous. I was like, man, I've got to talk about this. Black people, we have zero friends. We have none. And in spite of everything that's happened, this Watt character, he's not being charged with attempted murder at all. It's a felonious assault, but that ain't shit. When you see the picture of this man's face, Johnny White, he's a 70-year-old black man that got beat up by a 40-year-old cracker cook. And then he didn't fight him head on. He hit him while his back was turned, because that's what white supremacist punk ass bitches do. They're too scared to fight black people up front. Way too scared. And they do what they do. Crap like this. So, if you have not heard the story, the gentleman's name is John White. And he lives in Newark, New Jersey. And his face completely destroyed. I mean, man, I don't want to hear this, that, you know, the scars are healed. I hope he goes after him. I hope he does not show, and I don't want to hear this punk ass bitch forgiveness.
But he's an old dude. He might be like, well, you know, I'll just, you know, I forgive the guy. I hope I'm wrong on that. But a lot of these old iggers, they, you know, well, you know, I'll just, you know, just turn the other cheek. Man, ain't trying to hear it. Ain't trying to have it. Forgiveness is for the weak. So, as far as I'm concerned, this Watt character, and he has a history of violence, and he was put on some, whatever they call it, some condition. Yeah, a conditional discharge. Well, that should be out the window, effective immediately. I just want to know what the white citizens of Newark, New Jersey are going to do. Are they going to vilify this bastard? Or they're going to be like, well, you know, he's already arrested. It should be no big deal at this point. Yes, it should be a big deal, a much far bigger deal. Attempted murder charges. You want to do something? Protest to the DA that attempted murder charges should be placed against that scumbag. Do that. This is not some simple assault charge. It's disgusting what happened to him. Democrats, what are you going to do about it? What are you going to do about it? This is why we black voters, black Americans, have been screaming up and down for an anti-black hate crime bill. What are you going to do about it? Because right now, Democrats don't have any platforms that they're running on. They're not saying what they're going to do for black voters if the black voters vote for them. And I'm telling you right now, there is a critical mass of black voters that are sitting our black asses on the couch. So you guys aren't going to do nothing. We're not going to do nothing. I just hope Mr. White is going to be okay and that he comes out on the other side with this. But hey, that's what we do. We overcome, we adapt, and we shine even brighter than where we were previously. Keep your head up, Mr. White. Democrats, Republicans, you want to do something for black voters? You want black voters to vote in droves for you? Put an anti-black hate crime bill on the table and you'll win. Guarantee it. Guarantee it. At this time, I'm going to go into another promotional break here on the Crazy Company Radio Show. Keep it here. Keep it locked. I got plenty more. Plenty more. Plenty more news stories coming up to talk about. I'm nowhere near done. We're just halfway through. Hi, Mr. Chris. You are listening to the Chris Company Radio Show here on www.niceradioproductions.com. Keep it here. Keep it locked. And that's right. Be right back.

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2: The bad news bears of the NFL, the Cleveland Browns. Is that about right? Is the accuracy I just put on that about right?
3: That is correct. That is correct.
2: Okay, here we go. I'm going to try. Okay, I think I can. The Cleveland Browns. What do you see here in the month of May, and what could happen by September?
3: Yeah, I think they did decently on their draft class. They've had some pickups. You know, getting Za'Darius Smith was a great pickup because, you know, you need somebody coming off that outer edge, to partner up with Myles Garrett. You know, you lost Jadeveon Clowney, who was the second leading sack leader for the Cleveland Browns. So, you know, they look great on paper, but time will only tell. You know, if you look at the schedule, their first four games are divisional games. So I think that will, you know, there's advantages and disadvantages to that, because you want Deshaun Watson to be better this year. You want him to get into a groove. You want him to have that timing with his receivers. Well, you know, he's going to have to find that very early, because he's not going to get a chance to have a couple games mess up. You know, you're straight into your division as soon as the season starts. I don't know, you know, whose schedule ever had that before, but this is for the Cleveland Browns. So it's definitely going to be tough. If they can go 2-2, they have some hope. So they have a bye very early in the fifth week. So yeah, it's going to be hard to tell. You know, it just depends on, and they only have two preseason games. So one of the things is it could change how they approach preseason. So
2: that scheduling sucks. I mean, really, who put their schedule together? I was going to say Stevie Wonder and Ray Charles, but I would give them more credit to schedule the Browns better.
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0: 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And if you want to go to the other channel, the Smooth Grooves and Smooth Sounds, it's the third page on this website. You click inside of the page, you see the player, press play, and then Nice Radio will do the rest. It will send out a signal of music. Then you can sit back, relax, or work, or whatever you're doing at the time while you're listening to music. It's good music that will put you in a good mood. Now, speaking of moods, let's see what type of mood this is going to put you in. For those who've been to college and have had to pay off student loan debt. Because while Iran is going on and while the Supreme Court has been hogging up the conversations in the news and in current events because of all of the laws they passed and not passed and things of that nature. Here are some things that haven't been talked about that we folks need to pay major attention to. Student loans are changing as of July 1st, as of today. Here's how. July marks the start of major changes to federal student loans. Whether you are repaying your loans or taking out new ones, you may be affected by these new policies. Many of the biggest changes are the result of Trump's tax and spending law, including cutting the amount that graduate students and parents of undergraduates can borrow from the federal government. New graduate students pursuing professional degrees such as law or medicine can borrow up to $200,000 total, while those in other graduate programs can borrow a total of $100,000. Parents, meanwhile, can borrow $65,000 per student in total. The Education Department is also rolling out two new repayment plans and phasing out others. New borrowers will have only two options: a tiered standard plan that stretches payments for up to 25 years and the repayment assistance plan, which ties monthly payments to adjusted gross income. At the same time, the department will begin notifying more than 7 million people enrolled in the defunct Save repayment plan that they must switch within 90 days. Failing to act means the department will automatically move you into one of the least affordable and flexible repayment plans. To entice more borrowers to stay on top of their loans, the department is also offering a 1 percentage point discount on the interest rate for people who opt to their loan payments automatically withdrawn from their bank accounts. Holy.
1: You don't say.
0: The benefit begins July 1st, and it's only good for 2 years. And this has been brought to you by WashingtonPost.com. I don't know. Is that good? Don't know. I mean, if that's good for you, do you want them touching your bank account, though? I sure as hell don't want to. But this is the problem. These are the issues that the voters wanted answers to. There's a lot of student loan debt, and it's getting harder and harder for people out here. The economy is not good. Fewer and fewer people are not able to find high-paying jobs that can put a dent into these student loan debts. You know, with $100,000, $200,000 in student loan debt, you know, you have to turn around and get a job in the field that you graduated in almost immediately. Almost immediately. And the more time that it takes you to get into the field that you went to school in and you got your degree in, and, you know, the harder it's going to get to pay these debts off. I don't know. The narrative of this story is as if, yeah, well, you know, it's good for 2 years, like it's a good thing. No, the offering a 1 percentage point discount, 1 percentage point. I mean, it's whatever, right? I don't know if that's going to be good for you students. But here's the thing, though. These are the things that voters wanted Trump to help them with. This is why Kamala Harris lost in 2024, because nobody wanted to hear that bullshit about being part of being raised in a middle-class family. Solutions. We've got problems. You need to come up with solutions or we're not going to vote for you. And that's exactly what happened. And while all this other goofy, stupid shit's going on in the world, and a lot here in Washington, D.C., the Supreme Court, people are still hurting out here. What are you going to do about the economy? And that's what people are absolutely petrified about. And I'm telling you right now, Democrats, in the midterms of 2026, in the presidential election in 2028, it's yours to lose. It really is. It is yours to lose. Because we already know that the Republicans don't give a damn. They're already going to give tax breaks to the top 1% rich. They're going to do that. And oh, the Democrats, you know, the rich ones, they're going to benefit from them same tax breaks too. Okay, both parties are two sides of the same coin. Two sides. Or one side of the same coin. Both of them. Yeah, kumbaya all the way. So, you know, I don't know if this is a good thing or not. I thought that it was interesting to talk about since nobody else has been talking about it. But it needs to be brought to the light that, yes, while all this other mess is going on, stories like this, kitchen table issues need to be brought to the forefront. You know, the distraction in chief can only be able to do that, but for so long. People want results. I'm one of them. But if you're not going to do nothing for us, you can't get mad if nobody votes for you. Bring this on to yourself. Just saying. At this time, going to go into another promotional break. I'm covering a lot of news today. Man, Mr. Chris, you're listening to Chris Cuppy Radio Show. The next story coming up right here on www.niceradionetwork.com.

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2: And I just want to say this real quick. I don't know if you've dealt with this, but BTU, I've got friends, personal friends, a few family members that hated the fact that I didn't vote for either one of them. And you know what they would tell me? You got to vote for somebody. No, I don't. I don't have to vote for neither one of them. I do not have a vote of confidence for either Kathleen Kamala or Dumb Donald. Your vote is a business transaction. You don't whore it out like you're at a brothel. What am I going to get if I vote for you? You'd be surprised how many Black people just get apoplectic and retarded when you tell them that.
3: If you don't vote for Trump or Kamala, you vote for Trump.
4: Typically, these people fall into one of the following categories. Typically, they're either of the old civil rights retread generation. Typically, they're either LGBTQ. They have some kind of immigrant background or are laying up with someone of an immigrant background. Or they are associated with like Boule groups, like the different Divine Nine and all that kind of stuff. So typically they fall into those kind of categories when they're caping very hard for the Democrats, because most of the time when people say you got to get out to vote, they mean vote blue, no matter for who. They're not talking about get out and vote and vote third party or vote for the orange man. Typically they're talking about voting for a demon rat. So yeah, typically they fall into one of those four categories. Man, not all the time, but most of the time.
2: Man, I'm done talking about it. You know, it's just me not vote for neither one of them means that I didn't vote for neither one of them. And if my vote makes the difference between who gets in office and who don't, that even justifies the point that neither one of them are qualified to be president.
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0: 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I will be back on the air next Wednesday, 12 noon Pacific. 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That covers coast to coast. That's right. Moving along and singing a song, because a lot of these particular news stories have not been covered, and they need to be paid attention to. This is why you should get your news from Black digital broadcast news media outlets like the Chris and Company Radio Show on www.niceradionetwork.com. A third of working Americans say they are left with $0 at the end of every month, study reveals. More than a third of working Americans are left with no money from their paycheck at the end of the month, according to a new poll. A red flag on the precipitous nature of millions of people's finances. What's more, nearly 40% of people are left with less than $50 of a margin. Let me read that once again. What's more is that nearly 40% of people are left with less than a $50 margin. According to a survey of 1,183 Americans by financial services firm Self Financial. That's jacked up. That really is. But this is the economy. This is the economy that we live in. Unfortunately, here we go. To make ends meet, roughly 60% of consumers are going into debt, and 95% of those living paycheck to paycheck have pulled from savings over the past 12 months to cover spending shortfalls, according to the research. The desperate situation is being driven by a disparity between inflation and wage growth rates, the survey noted. Wage growth rates? What wage growth rates? I mean, man, that's, I don't know if that's funny or pathetic. More pathetic than funny. The average American's pay increased by 3.7% from May 2025 to May 2026, but inflation rose 4.2% over that same time, according to nonpartisan data analysis from USA Facts. With wages lagging behind inflation, consumers' dollars can't keep up with the cost of everyday items. People have coped with rising costs by cutting back on what they buy. That's true. Nearly half of Americans have reduced spending on daily expenses to make room for climbing gas prices. And another 44% say they were driving less, according to an April poll from the Washington Post / ABC News Ipsos poll. You know that poll? You know the one that said that it was a dead heat between Kamala and Trump? Yeah, those guys. You know how that turned out, right?
1: You don't say.
0: You don't say, indeed, devil. Several grocery staples cost at least 10% more in May of 2026 than they did in May 2025, according to the Bureau of Labor Statistics. Uncooked ground beef prices were up 12.1% as fresh vegetables rose 11.9%, and roasted coffee was up 16.1% compared to a year earlier. Can't make this up. That's right. Gas alone cost Americans an extra $59 billion from the start of the Iran war on February 28th through the end of May, CNBC reported. The Iran war has cost consumers around $1,000 per household since it started February 28th, according to Mark Zandi, chief economist at Moody's Credit Ratings and Research Group. Trump has tried to downplay the average American's dire financial situation. In May, the president told reporters at the White House that he didn't think about consumers' affordability problems when negotiating with Iran. Damn. You don't say. Hey, MAGA maggots out there. Your boy just said that he don't give a f*** about your consumer issues and problems. But y'all voted for this maggot, and y'all gonna keep on voting for him because you're going to be hoping that he's gonna just magically do one good thing. Yep. Here we go. In the meantime, Americans' outlook on their finances has only slightly improved from May to June as gas prices started to fall. Well, which one is it? Which one is it? Because I'm confused. Really, I am. I'm confused. Okay. Beef prices went up 12%. So did vegetables went up 12%. And coffee went up 16%. All right. Gas alone is, you know, went up an extra $59 billion. All right. And the Iran war has cost consumers $1,000 more per household. But yet, in the meantime, America's outlook on their finances has slightly improved from May to June. This is why, when I do the stories, I pluck them from the mainstream maggot mayonnaise mafia media, because they do crap like this. And you, as the reader reading this, may be confused, like, well, what's going on? Let me tell you something. This is why there's so many little media companies. It's because they want to control the narrative, the establishment, the mainstream establishment. Is trying to control the narrative because it wants to control how you think about a said situation. Yeah, stuff has went up, but, you know, it ain't been that bad. You got to be joking. Establishment is trying to control the narrative because it wants to control how you think about a said situation. Yeah, stuff has went up, but, you know, it ain't been that bad.

in football and all that other stuff. So, you know, they know a thing or two about lying. Sentiment improved by 10% in June as gas prices inched away from multi-year highs, the survey noted. And also, go Ohio State Buckeyes. You know, bring back another national championship this year. Consumers still feel pressure on their wallets, though. Yes, the cost of living remains at the forefront of consumers' minds for the third straight month. And this is brought to you by Newsbreak.com. Now, just in that article alone, do you see where the article, the person who wrote the article, is playing both ends against the middle? And a lot of these, and a lot of these articles are doing that because they can't afford, or put it this way, the Trump administration can ill afford the average person upset and angry and pissed off when it comes to their finances. So distraction, distraction, distraction, Supreme Court, the Iran idiocy going on over there. And it's just one after another, after another, after another of retarded fuckery that's going on in the mainstream media news. Fake news, by the way. While the average everyday consumer, yes, I do specifically talk about us Black Americans, but it's all of us. It's all legal Americans who have to deal with this crap every day. And I always like to specifically point out, because I'm a Black man, pointed out that whatever America is experiencing, any type of financial hardships, Black Americans are experiencing it basically twice as worse, if not three times as worse. And this is why I talk about these things when the mainstream media isn't talking about these specific things. Because these are the stories that need to be front page news and not the idiotic crap that's going on in Iran. We shouldn't be there in the first place. And the retardedness of the Supreme Court.

If you can't listen to this broadcast live, hey, no problem. This broadcast will be uploaded to the website on inside the archive page. That's the second page. And you'll be able to listen to this recent broadcast at your very leisure. Keep it here. One more segment of any last words here on the Chris and Company Radio Show. Got one more story. And I came across this one by accident. I'm telling you, I wasn't even looking for this particular news story. But I can't help it. Okay? I can't help it. You know, it compels me. The news story compels me. I am the incredible Mr. Chris. 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
2: On YouTube, it's like renting. That's why it's called a YouTube channel. You're renting. You're own anything. YouTube could take a channel down. They could take your monetization. They can do whatever they want because it is their channel. And they allow us to have a channel on their platform. We appreciate it. Don't get me wrong. But we've been doing this long enough that we must have our own. And we need just 1% of our audience, just 1% of our audience to join us on the app. That's all we need, just 1%. And we are completely independent and free. We talk about Black media, all this situation. You don't have no Black media if you only have a YouTube channel. That's just be 100. You don't have a Black media because YouTube could take it down tomorrow. That's not Black media. Ownership is what makes media, not just renting a channel from somebody else. I'm just keeping it 100 with you. So if 1% of our audience ever truly believe in having Black media that nobody can just, okay, well, we made up a rule so you can't talk about that no more. I've seen YouTube go from different iterations where you can say certain words. Now, why do you think people are saying unalived? Because YouTube made a rule. They made a monetization rule. Let me say not a community guidelines rule. So anytime you hear people saying amended things, is because of either community guidelines or a monetization rule. Because once again, YouTube owns the platform. On our own platform, we can say whatever word we want to say. Why? Because we own it. We don't have to amend anything. So that's why I say join us there. If you truly believe in Black media, let's have Black ownership.
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0: 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And if you want to go to the other channel here on this fantastic website, go over to the Smooth Grooves and Smooth Sounds. It's the third page here on the website. You click inside the page, you see the player, you press the player, and music will come out. That's right. It's good music that will put you in a good mood. Yes, it'll put you in a good mood. Yes. Before I get with this next story, now, for those who listen to me, I do watch a little bit of professional wrestling. I do. You know, and wrestling is a relaxing distraction for me. Okay. I've also have been in a wrestling promotion and things of that nature. I've done ring announcing. I've done commentary and stuff like that, commenting wrestling matches. And, you know, the bigotry, the racism, whatever, it's in that field too. Yes. Yes, it is. There are times where people say the damnedest things on Al Gore's internet. Really? And once again, in between breaks, if I'm not going to the bathroom or I'm reading over something or making sure that I've got my notes together and what I'm going to be talking about, and, you know, a 30-second video might come across one of my social media platforms, I'll check it out. This one, though, this particular one, man, did it get my most undivided attention. And I'm about to play this bad boy, right? It's literally 30 seconds. Absolutely freaking hilarious.
1: This goes out to all the dudes that live in India. I have one question. Are you okay? Because your Roman Reigns obsession is actually kind of sick. It actually doesn't even make sense. I'm even a big Roman Reigns fan, and even I find this absolutely ridiculous. I also don't know how you find the time to even watch professional wrestling or talk about it, given the fact you spend most of your time in India stirring your food with your feet, shitting in the street, and targeting old white women in America and scamming them out of their dead husband's Social Security using Target gift cards. Stop harassing people about Roman Reigns. Thank you. Fuck you. Bye.
0: I mean, look. And so for you Indians out there, that like to disrespect black people, that like to disrespect, you know, black folks, and you think that you're better than us. That was a white guy who said all of that. And that's basically how much they think about you. But the fact that he said, man, the fact that he said that was just absolutely hilarious. I usually don't pay no attention to that, to those videos and stuff all like that when I'm on the air. But I just thought it was so profound, and especially the fact that shitting in the street bastard Vivek Ramaswamy running for governor in my home state of Ohio. Screw you. It don't even I'm telling you right now, if the state of Ohio votes for that maggot piece of racist shit, right, it deserves my... The state of Ohio deserves all the disrespect that they get. I'm just saying. The guy's a clown. And that's how white people refer to those Indians. You would think they would side with black Americans, but they don't. They actually think they white. Ain't that right, Dinesh D'Souza? And yet, this guy just basically told Indians straight to their face what he thought about them and, you know, stop having an obsession with Roman Reigns. I just thought that that was hilarious. That was absolutely hilarious. But that's what you get. If you're not siding with black Americans, fuck you, and you deserve all the disrespect you get. No more coming to us to save your asses. I'm putting that out there for all of other ethnic minorities that are racist and nasty towards us black Americans. Sucks to be you. Now, because once again, I was, you know, just coming across other news articles and this came across my bow. So, yeah, Texas Senate race is dead even, poll finds. That's right. The survey suggests Democrats have a chance to win a statewide contest in Texas for the first time since the 1990s. Democrat James Tallarico is tied with Republican Ken Paxton, and Texas's closely watched U.S. Senate election, according to a New York Times/Siena University poll released last Tuesday. The survey suggests President Trump's unpopularity and Paxton's past controversies are giving Democrats a chance to win a statewide contest in Texas for the first time since 1990. Here's the problem with all of that. That's what the Democrats did. The Democrats ran on Trump's so-called unpopularity and they lost. And they lost twice. And they're still going with this strategy. How stupid of a politician, Democratic politician, you have to be. Overall, the poll finds 47% of likely voters support Paxton, the state's attorney general, while 47% support Tallarico, state lawmaker, who earned a master's degree in theological studies, as if that's spectacular shit. Another 6% are undecided. Wasn't that the same thing during the 2024 election, presidential election? Oh, yeah, there was a 6%, 5% were undecided, or the error of margin was at 5%. And it turned out that it never was. This smells of a Tallarico failure, by the way. Trump won Texas by 14 percentage points, but the Siena Times poll finds 53% disapproving of his job performance today, with 57% disapproving of his handling of the war in Iran and 60% disapproving of his handling of the cost of living. Absolutely. Absolutely. That's why the media, more than not, are covering for Trump by saying, yeah, certain prices have went up, but things are getting better. I read that crap to you a couple of segments ago. Texas voters clearly prefer Tallarico to Paxton on a personal level. 51% says he has, quote, the right kind of moral values, unquote. And 56% says he has good character, quote unquote. Compared with 39% who praise Paxton's moral values and 38% who says he has good character. In 2023, Paxton was impeached by the Republican-controlled State House on multiple charges of abuse of office, while the state Senate acquitted him. Yet, there are signs Texas may revert to its Republican leanings by November. Oh, yes. Oh, yes. I'm gonna be fit to be tied if Tallarico loses, I'm just telling you. With likely voters saying they prefer Republicans control the U.S. Senate by a 50% to 44% margin. Now, 50 minus 44 is what? 6. Remember, the 6% are undecided. Oh, this writes itself. The Times Siena poll was conducted June 19th through the 27th among random sample of 656 likely voters in Texas, with live callers administering surveys in English and in Spanish. The margin of sampling error is plus or minus 4.5 percentage points. And this comes to you by the WashingtonPost.com. Tallarico, come out and play. Oh my God, if he loses, it's going to be so fucking hilarious. Because this will be the absolute ground zero reason, because of the fact that the Democrats backed the wrong horse instead of backing Jasmine Crockett. But Jasmine Crockett is this and that. Yes, but she has a national following. And she has cachet. And it's all going to prove itself once and for all. Better win, Tallarico. You better win. Now, if he loses, and since I've been predicting this far back, automatic, guaranteed Saturday night special if Tallarico loses. That's right. I'm going to do a special Saturday night special. Now, it's not going to be talking about Tallarico, but it will be an episode that I'm going to pull out from the past. Oh, yes. Oh, absolutely, yes. Like I said, I was reading up on news stories and just happened to stumble across this one. The nation is watching this election. The nation's watching this election. The eyeballs are on this one. I'm telling you right now, and I'm going to say this, I'm going to roll out of here. Tallarico loses. You don't ever have to worry about going to someone else to get your political news. I'm your guy. I predicted that Trump was going to get back in the office. I predicted that this whole dead heat, hot garbage between cackling Kamala and dumb Donald, it was going to be a blowout, which it was. I'm going to be right about this. Oh, oh, Democrats, what you going to do? We black voters are standing put. You don't have anything for us. We're not going to vote for you. Plain and simple. And please, Tallarico, lose. So that, listen. Yeah. Majika has already said that she's going to purchase a straitjacket for me because she knows I am going to fall to pieces. Tallarico loses. I'm going to be laughing my black ass off. Period, point blank. With that being said, gonna be getting on out of here. I will be back on the air next Wednesday, 12 noon Pacific on the West Coast and 3 p.m. on the East Coast. That's right. And I will have more news coverage, more stories that affect us black folks in the black community and throughout America. And always strive to be a better person each and every day of your life. CCRS has concluded. Have a great week, great weekend. See you back here next Wednesday.

0: these levels, but I don't like those levels.
1: Well, you, what you don't, yeah. But what you do is you get excited. So when you get excited, Mr. Chris Randall Show. I mean, you don't Mr. Chris Radio Show. You get too excited, so your levels change. You don't need to have any change like that. Just Mr. Chris Radio Show. You know, it's just, all
0: right. Well, you want to, you want to bring energy. I think that's very important. Well, here on the CCRS, I get excited about doing this. I'm just, you know, and sometimes I worry about the wrong things at the wrong time. So, you know, there's that as well. Yeah, so I'm on, it's encoding right now. So, I should be able to hear all of this. So we are coding right now. The levels are coming in fantastic. Now, the only thing that I've got a problem with. No, I'm talking about just getting started. I ain't talking about overall. I hate that I have to change. I hate that, like here in configuration, I've got to change the device. There was a time where I didn't even have to do that. I don't know if it was, let's see. Now, when I... automatically start on load. No, I just see. I get what you're saying. Yeah. Oh yeah. So I've got to change the microphone when I go on the air from the stereo, and then change it back to stereo mix when I'm not on the air. That's the only thing I shouldn't have to do that. Yeah. Yeah, I'm hearing the static too. Yeah. So, all right, you want me to turn the encoder off? Or you want me? Well, oh, you just want to work on the static.
1: Yeah.
0: Okay. Well, I can just keep on talking, but. But I don't think it's coming from the microphone. I think it's coming from.
1: That's an outward thing. The static would be coming from the delivery. This, the headphones are not going to create the static.
0: But why am I still hearing the static? Or I'm going to constantly be hearing it?
1: Because it's coming from the board or the computer. The static is coming from the board or the computer or the connection.
0: When I move, I'm gonna get new cords. I mean, I don't want to have to. You think the soundboard? You think the board could need to be replaced? Now, do you hear the static now? Well, the levels are still coming in good, so, and I did turn down both the gain and the volume. Now I don't quite hear myself like that, but that could just be. Okay, now that's better. Now I hear myself good now. Right. This is at just the headphones. Now, my

0: Now, see, here's the thing that bothers me. Even though I'm talking like I'm talking, the levels aren't where I want them to be. But then if we turn it up, then probably going to hear the little static in the background. So I know that the cords are a problem. Gonna need to get new cords. Okay, that's one of the things. But I might be thinking about a new soundboard. I don't know. I don't know if I really want to do that. But that might be the next play. I don't know. Now, how do my levels coming in on the DRS? See how low the levels are on the DRS? Shouldn't they at least be in the mid-range? This low? So it's basically just the way I talk. So it's just the way I talk. What, you don't like what? See, that's why I was consider buying this. I guess the back of the server. What's that? In the back of the.
1: And then where are you gonna plug it out from?
2: Back of the server.
1: What? It's going in the back of the server. It's got a pass through. So where are you gonna plug the rest of this stuff? You're not just gonna plug it in the back of the server and it's gonna stop. It's static. You're gonna have to plug it in the back of the server. And where is the connection out of the back of it going to? Because it's supposed to stop the static. So you gotta plug it somewhere in the board.
0: Right.
1: And it ain't got no USB plug in the board.
0: No. It doesn't have. But wait a minute. Ooh. I see what you're saying. But I have looked into trying to get this shit out, man, because it is nerve-wracking. Now, can turn the volume down, but I don't know if that's going to work either.

Okay, Mr. Jones, let's see how that works. Okay, Mr. Jones, let's see how that works. Now the levels are, because I don't hear it now. I knew it had to go back to the headphones on the board. And I did a couple of adjustments, but now I'm not satisfied. There we go. I'm not satisfied with my levels. Okay, there we go. All right, we're gonna turn that gain down. We're getting there. We most absolutely get in there. You don't hear that, do you? Huh? Yeah, because I'm here. I'm telling you, I don't hear it. It's coming out of, you should still hear it on your end? Okay.

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All right, testing 1, 2, 3. Testing 1, 2, 3. Do y'all hear me now? Do you hear me now? We're broadcasting live here on Chris Comedy Radio Show. Welcome, welcome, welcome, welcome, welcome. Doing a quick test. Doing a quick test. Broadcasting live, ladies and gentlemen. Testing 1, 2, 3, 4, 5, 6, 7, 8, 9, and 10. The CCRS is about to start in a few minutes.

0: You know what day it is. You definitely know what day it is. The 7-15, 2026 episode of the CCRS is upon us. Lindsey Graham chose evil. He was evil. And I'm glad that he's passed away. Going to talk about that. Nolan Wells update. And the reason why I haven't been talking much about that situation. How white supremacists staged the only successful coup in U.S. history. I'm going to discuss that. A new study names America's most stressed cities. That is very important. I'm going to get into that. And U.S. families would get $12,000 in direct payments under the new proposal. I am your host, the incredible Mr. Chris. 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
1: Talking truth to power for the next 2 hours. Mr. Chris broadcasting from his ivory tower while we fight the power of those who lie and devour. 40 acres and a mule give us what's rightfully ours, seeking for

0: best of the wrestle. Let's go.
1: Y'all know what time it is. Y'all know what day it is. The Incredible Mr. Chris right here. Back on another episode of the Chris and Company Radio Show, the flagship broadcast here on www.niceradionetwork.com. What is up? What is happening? I am Black and I'm definitely most is back. And I'm glad to do what I do. And I am definitely humble that I'm able to do what I do. Another episode here. The 715 2026 episode is here. It's upon us. And without further ado, let's get to the news at hand because, well, well, bad things do happen to bad people. And when you are a bad person and I don't like you, that's good news for me and it's bad news for you. So one of the purveyors of white supremacy, none other than Lindsey Graham, has died, and I can care less about his legacy. It's a piece of shit legacy anyway, and he's getting his just due. I'm quite sure the devil right now, as we speak, is taking a pitchfork, ramming it up his behind, which he definitely likes, and taking it through his mouth. Now, here we go. Lindsey Graham died unexpectedly this Saturday at 71 years old, was one of the most odious, that's a word, figures in American public life. He does deserve a partial defense from a strangely pervasive directed against him. I don't know what a calumny is, but anyway, it's directed by him at from liberal critics. In the last decade of his life, Graham underwent a dramatic political transformation. In 2015 and early 2016, Graham became a no-holds-bar enemy of Trump, who he lambasted as a race-baiting, xenophobic, religious bigot. What? You got to be kidding me. You don't say indeed, devil. Definitely you don't say on that. Give me another one.
2: You don't say.
1: Yes, that's a lot better. But Graham started to warm up to Trump once the insurgent candidate won the Republican primary in May 4th, 2016. Of course he did, because he benefited from that. Graham's metamorphosis was all the more startling because his earlier disdain for Trump sprang logically from his political history. Logically, there's nothing logical about this bastard. Nothing. Prior to 2016, Graham was best known as the ultra hawkish ally of fellow war happy senators like John McCain and Joe Lieberman. Their noxious nicknames for themselves was the Three Amigos. Yeah. Three. Well, you know what? I'm a chill on John McCain. At the same time, because he's a veteran. But outside that, he definitely does belong in the club, unfortunately. What explained Graham's quick change of political identity? One theory popular among resistance liberals and never Trump conservatives was that the center, who was widely rumored to be a closeted gay man, yeah, very closeted, had been blackmailed by Trump. In 2019, for instance, MSNBC host Stephanie Ruhle dropped a heavy breathing hint along this line by suggesting that Trump knows, quote unquote, something pretty extreme about Lindsey Graham. One of the things I despise about Lindsey Graham was when Bill Cosby was going through his situation, he happened to bring his name up in a Senate hearing, and I thought that was a straight bitch move. Now, had I been Bill Cosby, I would have held Lindsey Graham's feet to the fire on that, and I would have called him out on his BS by putting my name out of his mouth. Yet, because Bill Cosby is not Mr. Chris, it is what that is. However, you know, Lindsey Graham is a dog shit senator. absolutely vehemently racist. And right now, wherever he is, I hope that he's getting all the karma that he deserves. Ain't much to talk about him, except for the fact that I enjoy bad people dying. Bad people who did bad things to people, they do not deserve to be respected. I'm all for that. Now, if I could just have a few people that I know personally die, so then I can humiliate them. But they need to hurry up and post haste so I can humiliate them on the Chris Gumby Radio Show. Definitely on a Saturday night special. Definitely on a Saturday night special. At this time, going to a promotional break here on the Chris Gumby Radio Show. I will be back with more stories.

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1: You can't make this foolishness up.
2: So I'm not going to sit here and say I'm going to do something that's only going to benefit black people? No. So I'm not going to sit here and say I'm going to do something that's only going to benefit black people? No. So I'm not going to sit here and say I'm going to do something that's only going to benefit black people? No. So I'm not going to sit here and say I'm going to do something that's only going to benefit black people? No. Say I'm going to do something that's only going to benefit black people? No.
1: Now, with that being said, who else has she told no to? Has she told no to Ukrainians? Did she told no to Palestinians or Israelis? Has she told no to Native Americans? Has she told no to anyone else? She hasn't said no to illegals. She said don't come over, but they're here in droves. So, once again, we should accept no and vote for her, even though there are no policies for black folks. And don't give me this like my friend does and say, well, she's got to say that because if she doesn't, white people aren't going to vote for her. And how is that my problem? Either you have the strength and the will and convictions to stand on what you do, or you ain't to vote for. How's that?
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It's good music that will put you in a good mood. Now, and now this particular story will not put me in a good mood. Unfortunately, another young black man was murdered, and nobody has any answers. And it's always the same people in the peanut gallery that are there to be there first to try to get some notoriety off of the tragedy. Let's get to it. Nolan Wells, as the investigation into the death of 18-year-old Nolan Wells continues, a growing number of prominent black leaders, that's a stretch of black leaders, and entertainers are not leaders either, are stepping forward to support his family both publicly and financially. According to People, filmmaker Tyler Perry has offered to help cover Wells' funeral expenses after learning about the Mississippi college football player's death. The outlet reports that Perry reached out to the family after seeing coverage of the case, adding another high-profile voice to those calling for answers surrounding Wells' final hours. Tyler Perry says, unanswered deaths leave lasting pain. Yes, they do. Civil rights attorney Ben Crump announced during a news conference that Perry is helping pay for Wells' funeral, while former NFL quarterback Colin Kaepernick is covering the cost of the family's independent autopsy in Washington, D.C. And it's funny because Colin Kaepernick gets a bad rap, right? And the only thing that the mainstream maggot mafia media loves to talk about is Kaepernick taking a knee. But they won't talk about the good works, the activist works that Colin Kaepernick has done. So, yeah, that part. Family makes emotional first public appearance alongside Al Sharpton. Jesus Christ, that guy. The Wells family spoke publicly for the first time since his body was recovered, appearing alongside Ben Crump and Al Sharpton, as good as they are, as they announced plans for an independent investigation. Yeah, because Al Sharpton is about power, right? Man, that guy. Wells' mother, Christine Wells Wansley, described her son as a compassionate young man who, quote, never met a stranger, unquote, and called on anyone with information to help the family understand what happened. Mississippi NAACP joins calls for transparency as if they're spectacular shit, because they're not. Sharpton joined Wells' family and Crump during a news conference in Harlem where they called for what they described as a full, transparent, and urgent investigation. The Mississippi NAACP, as useless as they are, released a statement after the news conference pledging to support the Wells family throughout the investigation. The organization called for the release of investigative records, witness accounts, and other findings, while urging anyone who may have information about Wells' final hours to contact investigators. Little Rail Howery continues to family's GoFundMe. Comedian Little Ray Howery, never heard of him, is also helping the family financially, according to TMZ. He's donated $1,000 to Wells' family GoFundMe campaign. The site lists Wells covering funeral expenses, celebration of life services, and other costs connected to Wells' death. TMZ reports that Howery said his contribution was intended to help the family continue searching for answers. Growing support for the Wells family is remaining focused on one request: answers. The investigation remains ongoing while the family's legal team continues pursuing an independent review. And this is brought to you by BlackAmericaWeb.com.
Now, you're saying, well, you know, why are you not calling these guys leaders? Because they're not. They didn't donate any money for the death of the gentleman that got shot in his back. Now, what happened to that? And I'm talking about, I forgot the gentleman in South Carolina that got shot in his back. You know, these guys, these so-called leaders, black leaders, they pick and choose who they want to help. You know, and that bothers me a lot. And, you know, when it came to Cyrus Carmack Belton, that's someone, that's a gentleman who got literally shot in his back. And, well, if somebody, if celebrities needed help to want to help somebody, he needed that help. Definitely. And let's not even get on the Carmelo Anthony stuff. But Carmelo Anthony, I think he's going to get his day as far as justice concerned, and he'll be home sooner than later. He's not going to serve no 35 years in prison. But let me get back to this. So for more context, Nolan Wells was a young black man who went on a trip with three or four of his white friends. And he was the only black gentleman in the group. And unfortunately, he was on a boat with his white friends, and somehow he didn't come back, but his white friends did. And so there has been an arrest made. But see, right now, when you're black and you're killed and it's of the hands of the dominant society, what happens, fortunately, more unfortunate than fortunate, is that the investigation goes real, real slow, real slow. And it's by design, because, of course, these friends of his, white friends, are rich and well off, and they have resources. And when things like this happen, then, you know, the investigation is going on and on, and we don't know what's going on, and we'll let you know what's going on when we find out what's going on. And see, that's the problem with telling these stories, because they're very incomplete. And because they're incomplete, I like to have more information before I speak on these particular matters. And so, yes, if you're going to help out this gentleman, do it for Cyrus Carmack Belton, do it for Carmelo Anthony. Let's not pick and choose. But that's what a lot of these so-called black celebrities and stuff do. And so, you know, they wonder why they don't speak for us, because they don't. And no, they don't deserve a pat on the back either. So, you know, that's that on that end. But the problem that I have with the Nolan Wells cases is very, very incomplete. And when black people are killed by the hands of white people, especially white people who have resources and have influence, the investigations go real, real slow. They drag. They don't. Yeah, they're investigating, and it's taking time. And see, that's the problem with the system, because this is how the system is designed. When a black person kills someone, and especially if it's a non-black person, they move fast. They get all the evidence. They got everything ready to go. And this is what such and such did and how he did it. It's a slam dunk case. Isn't that what they tried to do to Carmelo? Now, just imagine had Carmelo Anthony intentionally killed Austin Metcalf,
oh, this would have been a win for the white supremacist judicial system. Absolutely. It would have been a big win. But see, it's not turning out that way. But definitely going to get on that subject on a different day, talking about Carmelo Anthony. Because, yeah, there's going to be more news about him, especially with his appeal coming up. And so the problem what I have with the Nolan Wells thing, once again, I want to just touch back on it. The cases like this, stories like this are moving really, really slow. Really slow. And that's because, unfortunately, they're trying to, when I mean they, I'm saying the local Justice Department there in Mississippi is trying to get their lies together. They're trying to get their lying ducks in a row. It's going to be pretty hard this time. And yeah, they try to take care of their own. I mean, the system is designed exactly the way it is. Hey, as long as you're white and you're able to do crimes, yeah, you're not going to do the harsher time than if you was black. And so with that being said, yeah, you know, this whole investigation, it's real simple. It's real simple. Nolan Wells went on a trip with 3-4 of the white boys that were his friends, supposedly. And everybody came back except for him. Now, there have been information about one of his so-called friends being arrested for obstructing justice. You know, with his phone, text messages were taken out of his phone. Clothes of Nolan Wells had disappeared, and this and that and the other. The problem with all that is that nothing's concrete. Nothing's concrete in the sense of what has actually happened tied to the investigation and then pending charges. Not on just the one racist clown, but all of those racist clowns. That's what I'm looking for. That's what I want to hear. Actual charges. A big press release that all of those white boys are under arrest and they're being charged with murder. Anything short of that, it's, you know, talking about a story like this, which bothers me, it's very incomplete. And that's why talking about this until new and more information comes out, man, all I can do is voice my opinion and voice what needs to be done. But we all know what's going on here. I guarantee you this. Had it been four brothers and one white boy, and only the brothers came back, I guarantee you they would have moved faster than the speed of light to charge those brothers with, and no further investigation. They would have had everything they need. Don't ask me. Don't believe me. Check out the Central Park Five. Check them out. Because they moved with expediency. When I say they, I'm talking about the police and the district attorney. Now, were they wrong? Absolutely. They were wrong. But, yeah. What they call it, four brothers in a mothership? Oh, yeah. Oh, they don't have no problem moving fast. But when it's the other way around, you get stories like this. You get slow-moving, pending investigation, blah, blah, blah. It's not that hard. He didn't come back. And every last one of them should be under arrest. I'm just saying. But hey, that's the society
we live in, unfortunately, and that's why you have a black media to talk about these things from a black man's point of view. So with that being said, gonna go into another break here on the Chris Company Radio Show. You are listening to the CCRS here on www.niceradionetwork.com. I'll be back in segment number 3. Keep it here. Keep it locked. And I'll be right back.

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1: Eva Longoria was a no-show in Phoenix, raising alarm bells for Team Biden. Now, yeah, you don't say anything. See, that's the thing, right? 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What did you say when you first became president? 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
3: You don't say.
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And when you have some time on your hands, please go over to the music channel. That's right. There's more than one channel on this website. Go over to the music channel. That's the third page on this great website. You click inside the page. You see the player. You press play. And then you'll hear fantastic music. It's music you can groove to. Music you can just chill out. Music where you can have fun. It's good music that will put you in a good mood. Now, interesting story that I came across, and you know, it really stood out, really got my attention, and I'm about to get to this story right now because I think that it's an eye-opener. It really is. And so every now and then I'll come across a story that just gets my attention. And I'm like, okay, well, all right, well, this is something that we need to know. See, white supremacy knows no ends of evil, right? And I guarantee you this story, oh yeah, this story has not been talked about much at all. But we do know the ending of it, unfortunately. Wilmington, North Carolina. Do you know that Wilmington, North Carolina was also a Black Wall Street town? Yes, it was. Them and Raleigh-Durham, North Carolina as well. It wasn't just Tulsa. And just like what happened in Tulsa, it also happened in Raleigh, Durham, North Carolina, and also in Wilmington. And it's one thing that Dr. John Henrik Clark has said. You got to read his books or check out his documentaries. They're awesome. He said, the only thing we Black folks owe people is an ass whooping. And this story in and of itself justifies it. In downtown Wilmington, North Carolina, stands a memorial that's easy to pass. Six bronze paddles stretching towards the sky. The plaque is hard to read in places, not because the words have washed away, but because they say it is so hard to believe. Lauren Collins, now a journalist at the New Yorker magazine, grew up in this church and was baptized there. She pointed us to a stained glass window in the back dedicated to Colonel Walker Taylor. It turns out that back in the 1890s, Colonel Taylor was a celebrated white supremacist. Well, I mean, really? You don't say. It's in their nature. It's what they do. It's who they are. And so was the church pastor, Reverend Peyton Harris Hodge. A racist white pastor? You don't say. Who would have ever thunked it? Maybe that's why I'm not religious, and the only church I'm attending is church's chicken restaurant. Moving on, singing a song. Quote, when I learned this, it was shocking. It was personal, Collins said. Loving a place doesn't mean lying about it or lying for it, quote unquote. In her new book, Collins unravels Wilmington's darkest chapter, the only successful coup in our nation's history. Now, that in and of itself is a lie. I know, devil. That in and of itself is a lie. However, this story does have merit to talk about it. But no, it's not the only successful coup, unfortunately. In 1898, Wilmington was a prosperous, integrated city. Blacks and whites shared political power and leadership positions. It was a model for the New South. That's another lie, but
let's keep going. Still, not everyone accepted the path that Wilmington had taken, especially the former slave owning class. Well, of course not, silly. I mean, they were getting paid off of free labor. Of course they didn't like that. Silly goose. Tom Keefe said local politicians literally had a handbook about how to build a white supremacy campaign. Let me repeat that to you guys. Tom Keefe said local politicians literally had a handbook about how to build a white supremacy campaign. They had handbooks to try to teach how to run a white supremacist campaign. I mean, do you know how inherently evil you have to be to willing to take the time to even talk, to put something like that together? But this is where we're at today. Keith's grandfather was B.F. Keith, one of the few white elites in Wilmington who pushed back. Oh, here we go. This is why I'm talking about this story. Quote, as he saw the white supremacy campaign develop, he wrote everybody, the governor, senators, somebody's going to get killed. This is not going to end well, quote unquote. Asked whether his great-grandfather was a white supremacist, Hugh McRae III replied, quote, by definition, yes. The scary thing that strikes you is that I'm convinced that these folks thought they were doing the right thing, unquote. And the right thing, according to them, was to purge Wilmington of all black influence. On the morning of November 10th, 1898, that's just what they did, starting with the city's only black newspaper. That's right. A mob descended on the Daily Record. They set the building on fire and then posted for this picture. But that was just the beginning. The mob then made its way to the crossroads of 4th and Harnett Streets. A shot rang out across the intersection. Almost immediately, three black men were dead. Of course, because it's in their nature and it's what they do. In the hours that followed, a cart fixed with a rapid-fire machine gun advanced through town with impunity, like a primitive tank firing at will on the largely unarmed black residents. So basically, they took a machine gun or a Gatling gun, and they literally went down the main artery streets in Wilmington of where black people were doing businesses and reside, and just mowed them down like they were nothing. And then white people wonder why I don't like them. No one really knows how many the mob, the white supremacist mob, murdered that afternoon. But historians generally agree the number ranges from dozens to hundreds. One of the victims was Joshua Housley, a black laborer and father of four girls, who, according to notes taken during the conspirators meeting, was singled out to be killed. Halsey had sued the city after his wife Sally tripped and injured herself on what was then a poorly maintained bridge. His rightful legal action put a target on his back. She says Halsey was shot 14 times in the head as his wife Sally watched. She, like many other black women and children, was eventually driven out of town. The last piece of the murderous puzzle that day was to seize political power. White Democrats stormed Wilmington City Hall, where its multiracial government sat. Not a single person was ever prosecuted. Of course they weren't. You don't say. In part because newspaper headlines characterized the violence as whites defending themselves against a black race riot. You can't make this shit up.
With the only black newspaper in town gone, there was no one to refute that false narrative. And this is why digital black media exists today. Because, well, just imagine what was going on back in 1898 and even before then. Having an all black newspaper, yeah, that didn't sit well with the Peckerwood public. Moving on. In the years that followed, the coup was talked about less and less, of course. And yet it had a kind of insidious undertow that kept yanking black people away from Wilmington. At the time of the coup, 56% of the city was black. Today, that percentage has dwindled to only about 15%. The ripples still roll across this place. Those who opposed the coup, like Tom Keefe's grandfather, are still often thought of as traitors, just as his distant relatives are. I'm going to get to Tom Keefe, okay? Because he's no spectacular shit in the story to me. And I'll get to why. As for Lauren Collins, those odd questions about her hometown of Wilmington have been answered. What? That Wilmington, North Carolina is a racist city? It is a vehemently racist place to be? Of course it is. I lived in North Carolina. I know these things. Not satisfied, not understood, but answered factually. Quote, I feel a part of this story, she said. And I also feel that it is incumbent upon white people like me to know this history and to grapple with it and shoulder the full truth of it, even when it's uncomfortable. This is an excerpt of They Stole the City, quote unquote, by Lauren Collins. And this was covered by CBS News. I have a name for guys like this. These gentlemen, right? These Tom Keefs of the world, you know. And I call them Captain Americas. And the problem that I have with Captain America type white folks, oh man, I'm not racist, and oh man, you know, I really tried to do something, no, you didn't. When a white person is going up against racism, it's an action. Sitting around talking about it, I don't want to hear it. That's why when I would do my activism, when I did a lot of activism in Cleveland, and there'd be some white guy or white woman like, yeah, and black people need to be treated. I look at them with a scowl, and I look at them sideways. Want to know why? Because that'll be the same activist that will talk a good game, but won't have the balls to go all the way with it. They're not going to spend a day in jail for their activism. They're not going to end up going to court, receiving a ticket for their activism. They're not going to do that at all. And so when you are an activist, and that means that's short for activate. That means execute. You're going to move forward. If you're not really about that life, then I don't want you near me. I don't want you around me. And I think that people like that have hurt our cause. They really have. They've hurt the Black American cause. Because a lot of them just want to be around just to say that they were that. Yeah, I was opposed of it then, and I'm opposed of it now. Yeah, but what are you doing about it, dude? We'll do the talking. We need the non-racist white people to tell the racist white people to stop being fucking racist. Anything short of that, I'm not trying to hear it. I'm not trying to have it. Get away from me. Had a conversation with
a white person that I know, yesterday. And he wanted to talk about, in his mind, he literally had the words to say that, well, you know, white people were slaves. You know, what happened to the Irish when they came over here? Yes, they were indentured servants. That's a big difference between being an indentured servant and slavery. Because an indentured servant eventually gets their freedom. They pay off a debt. So they have to work. A lot of indentured servants would work for so many years, pay off their debt, and then they were done, but they were free. Right. There was no indentured servitude when it came to black slavery. But some blacks did get, you know, we're free and all that. That did happen. They're few and far between. And a majority of black folks that did get freedom when their slave master died, they ended up being somebody else's slave. It's fact, folks. There have been slaves that got freedom papers and they're walking up and down the streets in the South. And before you know it, they've either been kidnapped or, well, we're not looking at those papers of your freedom, man. Guess what? You're about to go to another plantation. And a lot of that happened. So why did I read this story in particular? Because what irks me and what annoys me is that when a white person that's telling this story like this and yet want to say that, you know, the city must have reflection on what they did to black folks. That doesn't do us black folks any good. What needs to happen is that the descendants of those black folks that lived in that city back in Wilmington, those descendants should get reparations. That's what should happen. They should get levels of reparations back. Anything else is bullshit. Don't want to hear a story of some white man or some white woman having some coming to Jesus non-racial moment to tell their fellow white and brethren, well, you know, we need to have a reflection on what has happened in the city. Because if you do that, it'll never happen. And there are some Captain Americans out there. That's what I call them. No. Like, what's a Captain America? I'm gonna say it again. Captain America is a white person that is, they're not racist, but they don't have non-racist answers to problems. You know, let's talk about it, right? Let's acknowledge it. But what are your solutions? Because racism, anti-black racism is not the black man and black woman's problem. It's those non-black folks' problems. And what is going to be done about it? We can do the talking, but it's anti-black racists that need to do the actions. And so that's why I wanted to take a segment to talk about this particular story, because it doesn't do nothing for me. A white person having to come into Jesus moment that other fellow white people killed and destroyed black folks, and there needs to be some reconciliation, man. You can stick that shit up your ass. What are you going to do about it? That's what I want. I want reparations for those black families and those black people living in Wilmington back then to receive compensation, money, resources. Well, mainly money.
And then with the money, they can attain their own resources. So, you know, that's why I wanted to read the story. To sit here and try to sit here and for us black folks to try to sort the wheat from the chaff on if this white person is racist and that white person is not racist, that's not on us. That's on them. And to have a story and to write an article about it or whatever, man, you can stick that shit where the sun don't shine as far as I'm concerned. And so I know that I'm not the only one that feels this way when the people from the other society have their coming to Jesus moments. Just take it with a grain of salt. Out one ear and out the other. Because anything short of punishment, anything short of reparations, anything short of justice, it's all bullshit. And writing some story and some article or whatever don't do me no good. It don't do the black people in Wilmington any good. The ones that are there now and the ones that got that were forced out back then. Actions speak louder than any words that could ever be said. And so, keep that crap. If you're not talking about reparations for those black people, because she didn't say that in this article. If you're not talking about justice for those black people, she didn't say that in that article. Then all it is bullshit. You got some guilty crap going on. And I'm talking about the woman who wrote this. Her name slipped my mind just that fast. But the woman who wrote this, if she's the one, Lauren Collins. I don't know. Maybe, she's had some dealings with black folks and she felt guilty, so she wrote this crap. But that's, that's how they are. It's in their nature is what they do. It's who they are. And so, yeah. So when you come across these stories, nieces and nephews, take it with a grain of salt. They're not as good and Captain American as they claim they are, because if they were, they would be on the front lines making sure that those dead black folks get justice, whether it's judicially, whether it's financially, or whether a new legislation coming down the pike for an anti-black hate crime bill. If those three things ain't being done, this woman is just blowing smoke up her ass trying to get something to off her soul. That ain't our problem. And I don't care. And I know a lot of you black folks don't care either. At this time, gonna go into another promotional break here on the Chris and Company Radio Show. Keep it here. I've got two more news stories to go. I am Mr. Chris. 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We're going to take a quick break. Keep it here. Keep it locked. The CCRS. And I will be right back.

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2: And I just want to say this real quick. I don't know if you dealt with this, but BTU, I've got friends, personal friends, a few family members that hated the fact that I didn't vote for either one of them. And you know what they would tell me? Well, you got to vote for somebody. No, I don't. I don't have to vote for neither one of them. I do not have a vote of confidence for either Kathleen Kamala or Dumb Donald. Your vote is a business transaction. You don't pour it out like you're at a brothel. What am I going to get if I vote for you? You'd be surprised how many Black people just get apoplectic and retarded when you tell them that.
3: If you don't vote for Trump
2: or Kamala, you vote for Trump.
4: Typically, these people fall into one of the following categories. Typically, they're either of the old civil rights retread generation. Typically, they're either LGBTQ. They have some kind of immigrant background or are laying up with someone of an immigrant background. Or they are associated with like Boule groups, like the different Divine Nine and all that kind of stuff. So typically they fall into those kind of categories when they're caping very hard for the Democrats, because most of the time when people say you got to get out to vote, they mean vote blue, no matter for who. They're not talking about get out and vote and vote third party or vote for the orange man. Typically they're talking about voting for a demon rat. So yeah, typically they fall into one of those four categories. Man, not all the time, but most of the time.
2: Man, I'm done talking about it. You know, it's just me not vote for neither one of them means that I didn't vote for neither one of them. And if my vote makes the difference between who gets in office and who don't, that even justifies the point that neither one of them are qualified to be president.
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0: 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You got some time on your hands? 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And oh, by the way, I got to give a shout out to a friend of mine. He claimed that I don't have any new hooks. Does this sound like it's not a new hook? I keep my hooks clean, sir. I'm good about my hooks. Is this a inside joke I want to give to my friend who said, man, you don't got no hooks. Where your hooks at? Stop it. Stop it. Stop it. I just had to let my friend know what time it is. All right. Back to the news. A new study names America's most stressed cities. That's right. A comprehensive analysis has identified the American cities grappling with the highest levels of stress, shedding the light on the geographic distribution of this growing public health concern. A new WalletHub report reveals the top 10 most stressed cities in America. WalletHub survey compared 182 U.S. cities across 39 indicators of stress, including work, finances, family life, and health and safety. The study factored in everything from unemployment and foreclosure rates to sleep habits, divorce rates, and crime. Damn. You don't say, indeed, devil. So what I'm going to do is we'll be here till, I don't know, about 4 or 5 hours talking about all the cities. So I only just got the top 10 and I got two honorable mentions. Okay. So here we go. Number 10, St. Louis, Missouri. That's right. St. Louis. And I like St. Louis. I've been to St. Louis a couple of times and I've always had a good time there in St. Louis. Akron, Ohio, of course, Acorn. I don't like the police in Acorn, but hey, that's why I don't go there often. Hey, Robin. Jackson, Mississippi is also on that list. Of course it is, because, well, it's in Mississippi. Philadelphia, Pennsylvania comes in at number 7 as one of the most stressed cities. Number 6, Gulfport, Mississippi. You guys seeing a pattern here? You seeing a trend? Not a good one. Not a good one. Now we're getting the top 5. Shreveport, Louisiana is in the top 5 of the most stressed cities in the United States. Number 4, Memphis, Tennessee is one of the most stressed cities throughout the United States, based on what this list, this comprehensive study has put together from WalletHub. Now, before I get to the top 3, I want to do the honorable mentions first. Honorable mention, number 11. Birmingham, Alabama is one of the most stressed cities in the country. And number 12, Toledo, Ohio, one of the most stressed cities in the United States. Toledo. And it's one of the smaller states, excuse me, it's one of the smaller cities in Ohio. Now let's get to the big three. Cleveland, Ohio is number 3.
1: You do the same.
0: It's one of the smaller cities in Ohio. Now let's get to the big three. Cleveland, Ohio is number 3.
1: You do the same.
0: You don't

living in that city. Now, there's a lot of factors that go into that. I blame a lot on the lack of leadership in the city of Cleveland, not so much the people. And yeah, you know, I can talk about my city, but if you're not from C-Town, all you need to do is just drink some shut up juice. Baltimore comes in at number two, and I've been to Baltimore and I've visited Baltimore. You can literally feel the stress in Baltimore. Yeah, you can. You can literally feel the stress there. Detroit, Michigan comes in at number one as the most stressful city in the United States. And if you've been to Detroit, I have several times visited Detroit. It is a stressful city. You can feel the stress. You literally can. What does that say about the state of Ohio? Three cities in the top 12 of the most stressful cities in the United States? That's not good. That tells me, which should tell you, that the entire state of Ohio is really stressed. And, you know, well, what can be done about it? Well, better leadership. Yeah, better leadership. You know, I get on here and I talk about, you know, not voting for the Democrats, not voting for Republicans, but not voting for candidates that don't have black voters' interest at heart. So what is the next thing? What is the next thing? We need black grassroots citizens to run for these offices. Be the leaders, because it comes down to bad leadership. If you are a political leader and the public has voted for you to make a difference in a city, state, nation, the responsibility is on you to lead and to put the people first before special interest. So a lot of these cities that are on this list are stressed because of bad leadership. And that's the next step in all of this. You know, me being in media, speaking, representing the black grassroots communities throughout the country, we need citizens to run for office. We need black Americans, foundational black Americans that are for black people, saying the word black when it comes to running for office. Now, I've said this many times. Two things can be true. You can be a 100% all-out black American that's running for office, and you can do things for black people and also do things for non-black people. Gee, what a concept. And this whole thing, man, well, you know, I can't say black, because if I say black people, nobody's going to vote for me. Then it's up to you to get the message out that, yes, I am going to do things for black people. That doesn't take away from me not doing anything for you. You can't turn around and tell black people that they got to pull themselves by the bootstraps and yet not give them the resources to get there. Because if they aren't able to get the resources needed to be successful, then how are you going to be successful? You got to be able to

your charisma to get the word out to the people. That's what you need to do. And that's what that needs to happen. We need to see a lot of black people run for office. I'm talking about foundational black American folks. I'm not talking about Nigerian Americans or Haitian Americans. I'm talking about grassroots black Americans running for political office. We need that to happen. The representation must start. And because that's the only way this whole voting for Democrats or voting for Republicans shit needs to stop. Now, what are you going to do for those black voters that vote for you? And make it be crystal clear. And when you get in front of a group of other people, be able to make it crystal clear. Yes, if I'm in office, yes, I'm going to do something for you. Why would I not? And be able to be clear and concise on that. Do you want change or do you still want to hold on to your racism? And you can't be afraid as a politician to put that out there. Show me somebody who is willing to kiss their ass for a vote, and I'll show you somebody that will kiss their ass for anything. That's not going to help you as a voter to vote for them. Say what you mean, stand on it, speak on it. That's it. And if that voter has a problem with it, you're more likely not going to get that vote anyway. So it is what it is. Had Barack Obama, and I know some people are going to be like, oh man, Barack Obama, he was a real one and we miss him and please. Had Barack Obama did by the people that he was supposed to do, you know, yes, I can. And all of that mess that he was talking about and running on change and all of that, we would have never had a Donald Trump. But because of the fact that he was another corporate yes man running and being in office for 8 years, people of all races here in America that were economically suffering opened the door for the orange idiot. That's exactly what happened. When Obama didn't do what he said out to do, that opened the door for Trump. Why? Because people looked at Obama as a populist president, and there was nothing populist about him. So when reading these most stressed cities, the reason that these cities are stressed because of bad leadership. And in a lot of these cities, continue to vote for politicians that don't have any solutions for the people that vote for them in office. They rather work hand in hand with the corporations and not put the people first. Well, this is what happens. So, this is where we are. But the reason that these cities are stressed is because of bad leadership. Nothing more, nothing less. Bad leadership. So how do you conflate the bad leadership? You get black community grassroots citizens to run for office that are determined to put people first before corporations, before the establishment, and they have policies ready to go to get things moving on. And if that politician is running into other fellow politicians that don't want to play ball,
then you let the people know and have the people put pain on the fellow politicians that don't want to work for the people. That's what you do. That's what you do. And so, and get it out your head. Well, Chris, maybe you should run. No, I'm not. I'm not running for the office. I'm too angry to run for office. So, nope. Ain't going, no, that doesn't work. So, with that being said, gonna go into another break here. If you can't listen to the broadcast live, no problem. This broadcast will be uploaded to the website on the archive page, and you'll be able to listen to this broadcast at your very leisure. Last segment coming up of Any Last Words? The Any Last Words segment coming up here on CCRS. Last story of the day. Keep it here, keep it locked, and I'll be right back.

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2: On YouTube, it's like renting. That's why it's called a YouTube channel. You're renting. You're not own anything. YouTube could take a channel down. They could take your monetization. They can do whatever they want because it is their channel. And they allow us to have a channel on their platform. We appreciate it. Don't get me wrong. But we've been doing this long enough that we must have our own. And we need just 1% of our audience, just 1% of our audience to join us on the app. That's all we need, just 1%. And we are completely independent and free. We talk about Black media, all this situation. You don't have no Black media if you only have a YouTube channel. Let's just be 100. You don't have a Black media because YouTube could take it down tomorrow. That's not Black media. Ownership is what makes media, not just renting a channel from somebody else. I'm just keeping it 100 with you. So if 1% of our audience ever truly believe in having Black media that nobody can just, okay, well, we made up a rule so you can't talk about that no more. I've seen YouTube go from different iterations where you can say certain words. Now, why do you think people are saying unalived? Because YouTube made a rule. They made a monetization rule. Let me say not a community guidelines rule. So anytime you hear people saying amended things is because of either community guidelines or a monetization rule. Because once again, YouTube owns the platform. On our own platform, we can say whatever word we want to say. Why? Because we own it. We don't have to amend anything. So that's why I say join us there. If you truly believe in Black media, let's have Black ownership.
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0: 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And when you got some time on your hands, go over to the music channel. Smooth grooves and smooth sounds here on the Nice Radio Network. It's good music that will put you in a good mood. Now, this particular story, well, it comes from Cleveland. Yeah, that's a good thing. And, well, it puts a smile on my face because for the mere fact that I hope that this happened. And once I read this particular article, I know you want this to happen too. Here we go. U.S. families would get $12,000 in direct payments under new proposal. Now,
1: you don't say.
0: Yeah, you don't say indeed, devil. Senator Bernie Sanders, full of shit, ranking member of the Senate Committee on Health, Education, Labor, and Pensions. Help. Cute, right? And Ro Khanna, another blowhard who ain't about shit, today introduced the Make Billionaires Pay Their Fair Share Act, legislation that would establish a 5% annual wealth tax on the 938 billionaires in America who are now collectively worth $8.2 trillion.
1: You don't say.
0: You don't say indeed, devil. In its first year, the bill would provide a $3,000 direct payment to every man, woman, and child in a household making $150,000 or less. $12,000 for a family of four, and the estimated $4.4 trillion in revenue raised over the next decade to address the most pressing crises facing working families. Mm-hmm. Sanders said, quote, "We can no longer tolerate a corrupt tax code that enables billionaires to pay a lower tax rate than the average worker. In a democratic society," like that spectacular shit. "We cannot tolerate 60% of our people living paycheck to paycheck, struggling to pay for housing, food, and health care, while 938 billionaires have become 1.5 trillion richer. We cannot continue a trend in which over the past 50 years, 79 trillion in wealth in our country has been redistributed from the bottom 90% to the top 1%. Enough is enough. Billionaires cannot have it all. It's time to enact a wealth tax on billionaires," unquote. Yeah. Hey, Bernie, help me out. When you had a chance to run for president twice, you know, don't you think you could have, I don't know, made a difference if you ran for president and, you know, took this on? But you'd rather been Hillary Clinton's bitch and just, you know, I'm going to, you know, just be part of the party. Mm-hmm. Yep. And you galvanize people only to gaslight them. Ain't that right, Bernie? So this is more of the same. You're a do-nothing senator. You have no power. You have no influence. You're just a guy talking. And, oh, by the way, guys, this is the same guy that said that reparations for us Black Americans was infeasible. So what makes you think that he's serious about this? He's full of shit. And I trust my morning poo better than I trust what's coming out of his mouth. But hey, let's move on. The Make Billionaires Pay Their Fair Share Act would establish a 5% annual wealth tax on just the 938 billionaires in America. No one who has a net worth of less than $1 billion would pay a penny more in taxes under this bill, according to analysis by economists Emmanuel Saez and Gabriel Zuckman. The legislation would raise $4.4 trillion over the next decade. The bill would use revenue from the wealth tax to provide a $3,000 direct payment to every man, woman, and child in a household making $150,000 a year or less, or $12,000 for a family of four. Reverse the $1.1 trillion in Medicaid and Affordable Care Act cuts in Trump's so-called Big Beautiful Bill, which are estimated to cause more than 50,000 unnecessary deaths. Expand Medicaid to cover dental, vision, and hearing for millions of seniors. Build, rehabilitate, and preserve over 7 million affordable homes to eliminate the affordable housing gap and end homelessness. Ensure no family pays more than 7% of their income on childcare. Establish a $60,000 minimum annual salary for every public school teacher in America. Now, that might be something they'll wrap their head around. Expand Medicaid home health care for seniors and people with disabilities under the bill. Elon Musk is worth $833 billion. No, he's a trillionaire. And now wealthier than the bottom 53% of American households combined, would owe $42 billion in taxes, leaving him approximately $792 billion. Mark Zuckerberg, worth $220 billion, would owe $11 billion. Jeff Bezos, worth $218 billion, would owe approximately $11 billion. This is brought to you by Cleveland.com. It's great. I like to see it happen. Will it happen? Here's a problem with that, by the way. You have an all House and Senate Republican majority. And Bernie Sanders couldn't dig up enough Democrats to want to be in favor of something like this. But what Bernie Sanders wants to do, he wants to show that he's trying to do something. And to be brutally honest, this is more or less about covering his own personal ass than it is about really doing something for the people. Him and Ro Khanna. Because the story about Ro Khanna, when forced to vote was a thing, he chickened out, and a lot of the progressive Democrats chickened out. And that's why, one of the reasons, because they did that, Trump was able to get back into office. And this was under Biden's administration, when Biden was in office, the whole force to vote thing. So, yeah, well, so they're trying to make it look like they're trying to do something. And how that's going to turn out, eh. If you think that's going to pass, don't dream. Don't dream. It's not going to happen. But it's cute, though. And since it was in the news cycle, okay. That's why I'm talking about it. Because it was in the news cycle. Oh, look at what the do nothing weak Democrats are trying to do. They're trying to really get something done here. So they can say that they tried to get something done when the midterms come up. You simply cannot make this stuff up. Oh, want to give a quick shout out to Mama Montgomery. Because made a comment that I found very fascinating. And she said, and she was convinced that white racist people are completely born from the depths of hell itself. And that's where Lindsey Graham was born at. Yeah, it sucks to be him. And nobody is missing him at all. Maybe except for his gay lovers. But hey, allegedly, right? Because, you know, he was in the closet. You simply cannot make this stuff up. You simply can't do it. So with that being said, I'm going to ride out until the sunset here. This concludes the 7/15/2026 episode of Chris Cup Radio Show. If you've got time on your hands, please go over to the music channel. Smooth grooves and smooth sounds here on the Nice Radio Network. Good music that puts you in a good mood. Also, the blog channel. Yes, that's right. If you have a blog and you're interested in sending a blog to me to have put up on this great digital media broadcast site, I will do that for you. 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And with that being said, if I don't have anything else to go on, okay. Good. And with that being said, always strive to be a better person each and every day of your life. 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Have a great week. Have a great Wednesday. Have a great weekend. And I'll see you back here next Wednesday. 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